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4: Good morning, it's Matthew Layton with you. The opposition leader says graduates will help fill an extra 100,000 skilled jobs under the coalition's migration plan. The policy would cut graduate, student and bridging visas. Angus Taylor adding priority workers could include doctors, construction workers and engineers.
5: We recognise where the gaps are. Now we're going to have an additional 100,000 skilled visas, which will include people working in those sectors. So there's a very strong focus on this. We need to get the people who we need.
4: A young police constable killed in a crash is being farewelled today. Constable Mia Lay was just 20 when a marked police vehicle hit a tree at Redfern in inner Sydney last month. A popular beach has reopened after a whale carcass attracted large sharks and raised bacteria levels. City Beach in Perth has been cleared as safe. And the US is pressing Russia for more detail after a plague lab worker died, with authorities saying no close contacts have tested positive.
6: About sleep.
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11: 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Could be like Deanne yesterday with Carrie and Tommy.
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2: 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And Patient Zero is the result, and I'm really proud of it. I hope you like it.

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all the wonderful suburbs around Doreen, South Morang, Epping, Mill Park. 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And of course, Fifi, Feather, Nick coming out to the wonderful Bridge Inn Hotel. It's that historic like brick pub on the corner. Looks gorgeous on the outside next to Mernda Central. Inside, it's your local for good food, good drinks and great times. We'd love to see you there. All the details on Fifi, Feather, Nick's Instagram page. And it happens this Friday on 101.9 The Fox, where the non-stop music happens now. Alex Warren's Emerald Eyes. So

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0: prize you could win from the Fox, I reckon, because you think it up. It could be whatever you like, Sim, so go crazy. What do you want?
1: It's kind of boring, but I want to get my yard redone.
0: Oh, there you go. See, this is the thing you would never pay for a gardener to do. It's all too expensive.
1: No, my son's came back home and his dog made holes all through my yard.
0: Oh, no.
1: Yeah.
0: Plus, you know what? If the Fox pays for it as well, we could make it a hot gardener who comes over.
1: Oh, that would be even better.
0: Well, we're going to tempt you with the mystery cash as well, Simone. Mystery cash, hot gardener. Whatever you choose, all right, 5 p.m. You could be playing with Carrie and Tommy. Good luck to you.
1: Fabulous. Thank you.
0: Troy's got your next chance to get in the running for the Fox's $100,000 guilty pleasures after midday during the lunch break. So keep it locked.

0: away Friday morning, Bridge Inn Hotel. We have performing live Woodjura.
1: Hey, this is Woodjura.
2: Harry Styles tickets we've got too.
0: Yes, wow. We do. Yeah. Free brekkie on us. There's going to be prizes. Bring the kids before school. It's going to be a party. We can't wait. Mernda, we are heading your way Friday.
3: Thanks to the Bridge Inn Hotel. Your local for good food, good drinks and great times.
0: Fifi, Bev and Nick. The Fox.
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0: 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Today, 17 this afternoon. Beautiful afternoon for the Foxes lunch break. It gets better though. Thursday gets up to 23. Friday, 26. 101.9 The Fox, every midday. When you head out, you can take us with you. 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Everything from Taylor Swift to Ella Langley to the old school Backstreet Boys, Will Smith, all mashed up and blended, ad free and non-stop in minutes.
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8: 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Let's go to Alexander with today's forecast.
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23: Hello there, I'm Matthew Layton. The Housing Minister says the Coalition hasn't explained how its migration crackdown would affect essential workers. Claire O'Neill telling seven hundreds of thousands of people could disappear from the economy, including migrants working in aged care.
24: Now, we've got pretty serious economic issues facing our country. I don't think any Australian believes that not to be the case. What do you think is going to happen if you throw this wrecking ball into the middle of the economy? Bridget.
23: A High Court decision could have national consequences for new coal and fossil fuel projects. Judges backed a Hunter Valley residents group fighting the Mount Pleasant mine expansion, ruling local climate impacts linked to exported coal emissions need to be considered. Small businesses are pushing back against the ATO's credit card ban, with the tax office now calling a snap meeting over the changes. And Jewish communities across Australia are marking the third anniversary of Hamas's October 7 attack, which killed around 1,200 people.
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0: Wednesday afternoon already. G'day, it's Troy Ellison here, the Savo. Hey, listen, before 12:30, you could be indulging in your guilty pleasure. That shopping spree maybe you've been thinking about for a while. Maybe it's to the Mecca flagship store in the city, but other bills have gotten in the way. Well, that's what the Fox's $100,000 Guilty Pleasures is all about. We'll give you a chance to be a part of that coming up, as I said, before 12:30. All right, let's start your Wednesday afternoon with this DJ Konski midday mashup at the Fox.
30: Yay.

0: Hopefully that has set your lunch break up pretty well today here at the Fox, Melbourne's number one hit music station. 17 degrees for a top, sunny for the next couple of days, 26 by Friday, looking forward to that. Hey, much better news right now than it was at this time yesterday afternoon on the Monash Freeway after that police chase and the incident there at Warragul Road. It is all moving fine so far. I will highlight so far, a couple of T's and C's apply. Things can change, right? And quickly. Olivia Rodrigo is coming up. But next, Bruno Mars at the Fox, and your next chance to be part of the Fox's $100,000 Guilty Pleasures inside the next 15.
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3: 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We were in row ZZ, the very back row.
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0: is the Fox's $100,000 Guilty Pleasures. What's your
1: pleasure? Jackie's in Glenroy, a $100,000 prize pool. Things you might have dreamed about, but just a little bit out of reach at the moment. What would yours be, Jackie?
2: It'd actually be some Christmas lights for the front of our house. I would love to make the Christmas, like, our house look really magical for the kids.
1: Oh,
2: I can't justify the money.
1: I love this.
2: I want to get, like, you know, the inflatable Santa, and so probably a couple hundred dollars.
1: Well, Carrie and Tommy could give you the choice. Take that guilty splash or risk it for some mystery cash. What would you choose?
2: I think I'd have to go with my guilty pleasure.
1: Make the kids happy.
2: Yeah. Exactly. Yeah, make their dreams come true.
1: I love it. Well, listen, we're going to put you on the standby list. The Fox's $100,000 Guilty Pleasures this afternoon from 3 with Carrie and Tommy, all right?
2: Oh, amazing. Thank you. Fingers crossed.
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0: Tampa City, self-aware at the Fox, Melbourne's number one hit music station. And another pat on the back to us here in Melbourne. This is great news. Not only do we have the best coffee in the country by a mile, I might add, the best sporting events and the best stadiums to host those sporting events in, but we have now just been recognised as the world's friendliest city. How good is that? The only other Aussie city to make it into the top 10 is Perth at number 6. Where are you, Sydney? No surprises there. Melbourne's friendliest breakfast show is Fifi, Fev and Nick, and they are in Mernda this Friday. They would love you to join them. Bridge Inn Hotel, get there early from 6. Ariana Grande playing for you in the next 5 minutes. And Bebe Rexha and Faithless coming up soon as well.
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21: Hey there, I'm Brett Thomas. The opposition leader has hit back at criticism from business groups. His proposed cuts to migration would damage the economy. Angus Taylor has attempted to clarify whether it would cut the amount of skilled migrants coming to Australia.
22: Someone on a bridging visa or a temporary graduate visa typically is paying on average about $10,000 in tax. Whereas a temporary skilled visa is coming in and making a contribution. They might be working in the construction sector, might be working as an engineer or as a doctor. They're paying over $30,000 in tax.
21: Landmark ruling in the High Court, it's found planning authorities are legally required to take into account local climate change impacts when it comes to approving fossil fuel projects. Three out of five judges deciding to uphold a ruling by the New South Wales Court of Appeal to overturn the proposed expansion of the Mount Pleasant coal mine. And lawyers say death row inmate Krista Pike is now conscious and speaking after a failed execution. The 50-year-old is receiving critical care in Nashville after surviving two lethal injections last week.
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0: Here's how it all works. If you missed this yesterday, if you register and you end up on the air with Carrie and Tommy, Deanne told us the one thing that she really wants.
28: I would love a KitchenAid. I've always wanted one. And it's just one of those things that, you know, there's always other things to buy.
29: Do you want to take your guilty splash or do you want to risk it for the mystery cash? And possibly you could then go buy 10 KitchenAid.
28: 10? If you wanted to. Gamble it. We'll gamble it.
30: It's your call. Don't feel any pressure to go either way.
28: You know what? 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Let's try the cash. I'm ready. Go.
29: Oh, Deanne.
28: What have you done to me?
29: You've just got $1,000, which means you can buy your own KitchenAid.
28: Fantastic.
0: There you go. Could be any amounts in that envelope. Would you risk it? A chance to be part of it soon here at The Fox, Melbourne's number one hit music station.

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1: Let's get the party started. See you at the bar, you was hardly talking. That's when I knew that your heart was scarring. Friends to lovers need a part to star in. Like, wait, babe, let me.

0: Non-stop hits here at the Fox, the home of Fifi, Fever, Nick. Nick away on paternity leave this week. Ed Cavalier filling in for Nick. And this morning the guys were having a bit of a chat about whether it's offensive or not to describe someone as shapely. So, well, Ed decided to call his wife Tiff to find out.
1: Hello, sweetheart.
2: Sweetheart.
1: Mm-hmm. I just think you're so, I love you so much and you're just so shapely.
2: What? What are you talking about? I don't know if I like that. What are you talking about?
1: Shapely.
2: Like, I have lots of depth to my personality?
1: Yes.
0: Hang on. Take that and run with it. Catch up on the show if you missed it this morning. 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

0: is the Fox's $100,000 Guilty Pleasures. What's your
1: pleasure? We have a $100,000 prize pool full of your guilty pleasures, Nicole in Pakenham. So yeah. You can just think about things that you'd love to spend money on, but you can't really justify at the moment. You mentioned a holiday to me. Where would you go?
2: I would probably go just to New South Wales, visit my brother. He lives up there with my twin nieces and my nephew. I'm wanting to go out there Christmas, but can't afford it. So that would, top my Christmas off.
1: Would you take the guaranteed trip to New South Wales for the family reunion, or would you risk that for a shot at winning some mystery cash?
2: Well, that's a difficult question.
1: You don't have to answer it now, but if Carrie and Tommy have you on the show, you'll need to make that decision today, all right?
2: Yeah, definitely.
1: Right. I'm putting you on the standby list. Good luck, Nicole.
2: Awesome. Thank you so much.
1: It's the Fox's $100,000 Guilty Pleasures. Another chance for you to register on 131060 soon, or do it anytime on the Listener app.

0: by Friday morning, Bridgin Hotel. We have performing live Woodjura.
1: Hey, this is Woodjura.
2: Harry Styles tickets we've got too.
0: Yes, wow. We do. Yeah. Free brekkie on us. There's going to be prizes. Bring the kids before school. It's going to be a party. We can't wait, Mernda. We are heading your way Friday.
3: Thanks to the Bridge Inn Hotel. You're local for good food, good drinks and great times.
0: Fifi, Bev and Nick, The Fox.
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19: 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Significant delays expected. 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
2: Me and my sisters, Joy was a perfect song. I was like, girls, I think this is the one we should do. And then got them in, got a ton of choir takes, loads of vocal layers. It's so beautiful. Melbourne.

0: Such a great song. That is Joy here at the Fox, Melbourne's number one hit music station. And we are celebrating the best city in the world today. Melbourne is celebrating a new crown as the world's friendliest. And with the newly opened drop-off and pick-up area at the airport now operating, hopefully that is going to ease some of those old frustrations, especially on a Saturday morning. How busy can it be? Back to go non-stop next. We've got Sonny Federa playing for you soon. And after two shows in Melbourne, this city has well and truly fallen in love with Olivia Dean. Man I Need is coming up.
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4: 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A crash on the Ring Road, Altona bound after Pascoe Road. It's in the left-hand lane. Then reports of a crash further along before Ballarat Road delays are back to Sunshine Avenue. In Springvale, a crash on Westall Road southbound at Heatherton Road. You wouldn't operate a chainsaw blindfolded, so why dig without searching before you dig first? If you don't, you're digging blind. 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
28: Hey there, I'm Brett Thomas. A High Court ruling could have a big impact on future fossil fuel projects nationally. Three out of five judges agreeing with the New South Wales Hunter Valley Community Group, emissions need to be considered. The group had successfully stopped the expansion of the Mount Pleasant coal mine last year. The Coalition says its migration crackdown won't come at the expense of critical workers. Nationals frontbencher Bridget McKenzie telling Seven the policy would focus heavily on skilled migrants, including workers needed in aged care and healthcare.
29: We are absolutely targeting the skilled workforce that we need, and that's why this will be an almost budget neutral position for the economy, because those highly skilled migrants that want to help us build a safe and prosperous country.
28: And a young police constable killed in a crash is being farewelled this hour. Mia Lay was just 20 when a marked police vehicle hit a tree in inner Sydney last month. She'd been with the force for only 16 months.
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32: The musical is now playing at Melbourne's Princess Theatre. Audiences can't get enough of this dazzling blockbuster. With an abundance of rich, memorable songs and energy to burn, this show features all the songs you know and love. Tickets are selling fast, so book today.

see some sun around Melbourne this afternoon. Hey, it's Troy Ellis here. A huge $100,000 prize pool full of your guilty pleasures is in front of us. Things that you'd love to do, things that you'd love to experience. But, life is just a bit expensive at the moment. Maybe it's a day out at Sense of Self Spa and Wellness in Collingwood. Step one is to register. I will give you the chance to do that inside the next 30 minutes. And then step two will be to join Carrie and Tommy and then decide whether you want to take that guilty splash and run or risk it for a mystery amount of cash.

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This is The Fox. We are Melbourne's number one hit music station and, of course, the home of Fifi Fevenick, who are live in Mernda this Friday morning. The Bridge Inn Hotel, you're all invited. Get there early from 6. It is going to be a massive morning. Big couple of nights for Olivia Dean at Rod Laver Arena. How good was she? This is The Fox.

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1: This is the Fox's $100,000 Guilty Pleasures. What's your
2: pleasure? Sure is. Hayley is in Melton. A massive prize pool, $100,000 worth of your guilty pleasures, your favourite things. What's one of yours, Hayley?
3: I'd love a Cobber's Mini Rock Crusher.
2: What's that for?
3: Gold prospecting.
2: I've never had anybody ask me for a rock crusher before. That is a first. Well, what if we tempted you, though? Would you take the guilty pleasure? Would you take the guilty splash? Or would you risk that item that you want for a shot at some mystery cash? Could be just a couple of bucks. It might be
3: $10,000. My guilty pleasure, the rock crusher.
2: Hayley, good luck. We're going to put you on the standby list to win the Fox's $100,000 guilty pleasures this afternoon with Carrie and Tommy, okay?
3: 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Thank you so much.
2: 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How about we start with this from, oh, wow, the mid-90s. 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

0: couple of warmer days across Melbourne. 23 tomorrow, 26 for Friday. Good weekend coming up as well. Hey, Melbourne's own Carrie and Tommy are on the way next. Tommy is back after a couple of days off for AHM, supporting your version of wellness. AHM, people things. I will chat to you tomorrow.
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4: 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A breakdown on the Westgate Freeway city-bound at Millers Road, it's in the left-hand lane. Also a crash to watch out for in Springvale South on Westall Road at Heatherton Road. Reports of a crash in Clayton on Clayton Road southbound before Dandenong Road. 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
26: Good afternoon, I'm Rebecca Madden. A Maidstone family has been forced to flee their home after firebombers torched a Porsche in their driveway. It was one of three overnight arson attacks and the seventh across Melbourne since Monday. Pro-Palestine activists have rallied outside the State Library while Sydney's Jewish community gathered in Bondi to commemorate the October 7 attack. Richmond legend Trent Cotchin has shared vision of the moment he was knocked off his bike. He was hit by a car pulling out of a driveway. The three time premiership hero joked that he forgot to say spotto. Victoria's iconic 12 Apostles visitor precinct will open next week, but there will be a paid entry fee from April. And Matilda's blockbuster is heading to Geelong. The Aussies will face Colombia at Gdynia Park on December 2, wrapping up a two-match series as they build towards next year's Women's World Cup.
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28: Jane Bunn here. We'll have a chilly start on Thursday, quickly turning into a gorgeous spring day. 23 in light winds and sunshine. Friday reaches 26, warm and mostly sunny. For Melbourne's best news, sport and weather, watch 7 News tonight at 6.
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34: and Tommy Little.
35: This is Carrie and Tommy.
36: Yeah, yeah, yeah. Yes, welcome to it for your Wednesday afternoon, and he is back.
37: He's back.
0: G'day, gang. How are we?
37: We missed you.
0: What's happened? What's happened?
37: I've coughed my way through 3 days, so yeah, it'd be nice to...
0: You sound like you might die, Carrie.
37: Yeah, I'm on the verge. No, it's been...
0: I thought you got a new voice box. I thought we were good fixed.
37: We were fixed, and then I got influenza A. What have you missed? I had to catch my daughter's vomit.
0: Okay, that's
37: like
0: nice.
37: A game of like...
0: Because you love vomit too, notoriously.
37: I do. And yes. I'd never done that before, so that was parenting first.
1: Yep.
37: What else has been happening?
36: Put a leaf blower up Pete Hellier.
37: Yep. Did ya? Yep, I've been filming kids in the wild when I shouldn't have been.
1: Was that for that competition, Who's Blowing Pete?
36: No, that was just a bit of free
37: But what
36: time.
37: Have you been up to, more importantly?
1: Oh, I've been around the world, and I've come back to tell tales of all the various places I've
37: when
1: been.
37: When we heard that you couldn't come home, I started to panic that you'd been locked up.
1: Nah, I just thought I haven't been locked up. I just thought my eardrums were going to burst, and so I thought I'd give it a couple of days.
37: Smart.
1: Yeah.
37: Smart.
1: But up next, it was almost... I almost got to go to one of the greatest sporting events that I'll never get to see, and I need to tell you about it next.
2: All over Melbourne, it's the Foxes, Carrie and Tom.

0: Tempest City, that is self-aware for your Wednesday, Arvo. It's Carrie and Tommy. Cash draw is back after four. Are you drawing again today?
1: I think...
2: gave it away the other day.
1: Did you?
2: $1,381. First go, they got it.
1: Then I'll never draw again.
2: Why?
1: Because you draw.
2: No. I lost it after that. But it was just first go. It feels good.
1: Okay, we're doing that again at four. I have just got back from being away. I went to visit an oracle, which is a story for another time. Which have you ever done that, Carrie?
2: What's an oracle?
1: Someone that can see into the future.
2: No.
1: Oh, so that was the purpose of my trip.
2: Was it?
1: But then when I
2: You didn't tell us that before you left.
1: I didn't want to.
2: Now I have questions about the oracle.
1: Nah, for another time.
2: Okay.
1: Anyway, then I found myself in America and there was something else that I really wanted to do. Mm-hmm. I'd spoke to producer Kizzy and we'd talked about we both love our sports and particularly I wanted to go see a college football game and he goes, you've got to go to Knoxville.
2: Right? Well, I thought he told you to go to Dollywood.
3: I did.
1: Because that's separate.
2: Dolly Parton died. Did you do that though?
1: Yes, I did.
2: Great.
1: Yes.
2: Okay, so Johnny Knoxville. Is a place or
1: Knoxville
2: a person?
1: Is a place, but yes. I did not know. Johnny Knoxville is named Johnny Knoxville because he's from Knoxville.
2: There you go.
1: That is a stage name.
2: Okay.
1: Yes, and as you know, I love Jackass, love Johnny Knoxville. Yes. Anyway, this is all a sidetracked. I had tickets to go to this game, right? And we were about three states away and we were driving in our big Ram truck that we drove through America. And we stopped at Tuscaloosa, Alabama just to have some lunch. And my housemate, Johnny, said, how far do we have to drive? And I said, it's 7 hours. And the game was the next day. And he said, bro, that's too far. And he said, I'm too hungover to drive. And I said, you just have to sleep in the car. And he goes, I can't. And the server said to us, she goes, what are you guys talking about? And Johnny goes, oh, he wants me to go to some game. And she goes, you better be going to an Alabama game. And he looks at me and he goes, can we please go to an Alabama game? And then she goes, you have to go to an Alabama game. And the Alabama game was the same day, the next day. And I said, Johnny, we can't do both. And he said, I know. I don't want to go to Tennessee. I wanted to stay here in Alabama. So then I bought tickets to also go to the Alabama game.
2: So you'd already got the tickets for the Tennessee game.
1: Yeah.
2: Okay.
1: But Johnny didn't want to drive that far.
2: Okay. But that's okay. And, at least you got a game in, yeah?
1: And it was only because we stopped in Tuscaloosa, Alabama, and they happened to have a game there the next day. And so we stayed and we went to that one and it was wonderful. It was still great until I found out what happened at the Tennessee game that I wanted to go to.
2: What happened at the Tennessee
1: Johnny game? Knoxville, as you've already mentioned, yes. He turned up and he was the guest picker there for the game. And I believe, Kieran, one little detail.
3: Fired himself out of a cannon.
1: Got shot out of a cannon.
2: That's you what know, you want to do.
1: Isn't that something I wanted to do? You know who else was at the game, Carrie?
2: Who else?
1: Donald Trump was at the game, which, as you know, I don't care if he's there or not, but as you know, one of my main interests in life is aviation. Do you know how he got in and out? Air Force One. So I would have got to see Air Force One.
2: Oh, my God.
1: Fly in and out.
2: And what did you get? You just got a game.
1: I got to see a game. It was pretty good.
3: Do you want to know the best bit about it all? It's the first time in 70 years they've played each other, and they won't play each other again probably for the same amount of time.
1: And it
3: was Tennessee versus Texas.
1: And the score in the end was 20-17. It came down to the last play.
2: Oh, my God.
1: And apparently it's considered one of the greatest college games of all time.
2: Dark at Johnny.
1: And then for the rest of the trip, whenever we told anyone what we'd done, like we've been to a college game, everyone on our trip went,
2: did you go to the Tennessee one?
1: They went, hey, you've got a bucket list stadium that you have to go to. And Johnny would go, please don't tell him it's Knoxville. And they're like, it's Knoxville. Yes.
2: Johnny.
3: Can I tell you what's so good about it? And this is why I was trying to get Tommy to go there. I was texting him all the time, like, did you go? Didn't get a response because he was angry, obviously. Mm. Is that Knoxville has a population of about 50,000, but the stadium seats 108,000 people. So the whole state clamours into one stadium.
2: So cool.
1: Give us a call.
2: Oh, Johnny. I mean, to be fair, you probably got him drunk, did you, the night that then he was hungover?
1: He drinks by himself.
2: Does he?
1: And he's of his own accord.
2: Does he?
1: 13-10-60. I want to know, what did your mate screw up for you? Did you have your heart set on going, and what did you miss out on just because your mate screwed it for you? Give us a call.
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0: Sienna Spiro, that is Great Expectation for your Wednesday arvo. It's Carrie and Tommy. And like people, wellness can be lots of things. AHM supports your version of wellness, whatever that might be. 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
1: Your version of wellness is still doing your Kegels every morning, right?
0: Yeah, and afternoon.
1: Yep. Oh, should we do, it's actually been a while.
2: It has been a while.
1: Should we do some Kegels?
2: We should absolutely. I haven't done mine in years.
1: Yeah.
2: You know what happens.
1: Have you not done yours in years?
2: Quite
1: genuinely.
2: What's
1: happened to your pelvic floor, Carrie?
2: It's gone. Dropped out from me.
1: Did it?
0: Everybody
3: it's
0: now.
3: It's Kegel time. Take your pelvic floor to paradise. My, please
0: here we
3: don't
0: go.
3: We.
0: Join in if you're driving.
2: Now oh, I've discovered again. It's back. My pelvic floor's back.
3: 3, 2, 1, clench, clench, clench, clench, clench.
2: Oh, no, then you bring those eyes back again. See,
1: oh, I was going clench, clench, clench,
0: yeah,
1: clench.
0: I think the echo really messes with everyone.
1: Oh, sorry. You just meant to clench and then relax.
0: I think you're supposed to clench and hold.
1: I think I might just be clenching my butthole.
2: But you're not meant to, no.
0: Your Kegels you're, around your butthole,
2: butt
0: isn't it?
2: Isn't your Kegels.
0: Oh, I haven't
1: where
0: been
1: is it for a...
2: Internal. For a, yeah.
1: Yeah. I think
2: I don't know if you've got a pelvic floor.
1: I think I'm just doing my butthole.
2: Yeah, well, you know what? That's also a win, isn't it?
1: Archer.
0: No, we'll make you a new song.
1: Archer, do you do your Kegels?
4: No, I can't say I do, guys. Okay.
1: Sorry, Archer, you have called in because we're asking on 131060. What did you miss out on because a mate screwed it up? I wanted to go see a Tennessee State football game over in the States, and my mate was too hungover to be a passenger in the drive.
2: You missed so Johnny Knoxville. It shot out of a cannon?
1: Yeah, at a capacity crowd of 108,000. Their president was there, so I would have also got to see Air Force One fly in and fly out. And I, me love of the planes.
2: And the, what, the biggest game? The first time they've been together in 70 years?
1: Yep. Oh, anyway, Jimmy. Archer, what did you miss out on?
4: Well, when I was hearing about you missing out going to see the Tennessee-Texas game, yes. I've spent the last 2 years in the States myself. I was in college there in Memphis. So we were about 40 minutes away from Ole Mississippi University.
1: Yep.
4: And so one of the fraternities had hired Soulja Boy to come perform.
1: Sick.
4: So awesome, awesome. So my mate, who was from America, he was our driver. He was hyping us up all day. Oh, we've got to go, we've got to go. It's free, free tickets. Like, perfect. Yes. And we're like, you know, finally got on. We're like, okay, fine, we'll go. It was around, you know, 2 in the arvo. It was about a 40-minute drive down. He's performing at 6:30. It gets to about maybe 5. We're like, all right, let's get going. Let's get the ball going. He doesn't answer us. We start calling him. He's like, he finally picks up. It's around like 6:15. And he goes, my bad, I just had a nap.
1: Oh, my God.
4: And I was like, are you serious? We ended up going down. We ended up, you know, heading down there anyway. But I was like, we missed a once-in-a-lifetime opportunity to see Soulja Boy. And I was like, oh.
2: Who's Soulja Boy?
1: Not me.
2: Oh, yeah, I know.
1: Is Soulja Boy also Watch Me Nae Nae?
0: No, I think it's...
1: Oh, yeah. Sorry, Archer. Is this just rubbing salt into the wounds?
4: Oh, a little bit, guys, a little bit. I had to take it. I had to take all these songs out of my playlist.
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8: 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A crash in Springvale South on Westall Road at Heatherton. Road delays in all directions at the intersection. Also reports of a crash in the city on Queens Road, Citybound approaching Kingsway. 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

0: Carrie and Tommy driving you home for your Wednesday afternoon. We got $100,000 to give away in Guilty Pleasures. It's back after 5 o'clock.
1: Oh, bloody hell. Wait.
0: You'll have to stay.
2: I'm gone for a couple of days and the cash goes through the roof. I'll take a couple more off. Let's kick it up to bloody a million.
1: Up next, though.
2: No.
1: Don't think we got that much.
2: We're not doing that?
0: Nah.
1: You'd have to go away for a few years. I don't think we've got.
2: I can.
1: Yeah.
2: That's wrong.
1: Up next, you say to me all the time, I think you think I'm a tough parent, yeah?
2: I think you're a wonderful parent, Carrie.
1: But that's not the question. Tough, though.
2: Whatever you'd like me to say
1: tough
2: at this point.
1: Tough but fair?
2: I'd say you're awful.
1: Anyway, I've been getting it all wrong for 19 years. Okay. I'm going to talk about it next.
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0: Your Wednesday arvo, it's Carrie and Tommy driving you home. Cash Drawer is back after 4 o'clock today.
1: So I think I've missed a trick in this world of parenting.
2: Yeah? What's happened?
1: I didn't realise that parents were doing stuff to get back at their kids for being brats.
2: Oh, are we getting revenge on the kids?
1: I didn't know. This was a thing. Oh. I've never revenge parented.
2: Haven't you?
1: I don't think I have.
2: Carrie, I know you. I reckon you have.
1: I reckon when you gave your son
2: new grip for his tennis racket as a birthday present.
1: That wasn't revenge. That was me just trying to raise a kid that's not entitled.
3: What about the tantrum, the reverse tantrum you threw in the supermarket?
1: Yeah. Yeah, that's true.
3: It kind of counts, but it's also a good lesson.
1: That's petty. Yeah. That is petty because I've discovered parents are being petty everywhere. Oh. And you can call us 131060 if you're a petty parent. So I saw this thing on TikTok this morning. And it was a mum who said that her kids, she said that the little like caption on the video was ruining my kids' whole day because they ruin my morning. And I was like, oh, what is she doing?
2: Yeah.
1: So they get into a lift. And when you get into a lift, what's the one thing the kid wants to do?
2: Push all the buttons. It's what I still want to do. Yeah.
1: So she quickly pushed the buttons before the kid could push the buttons.
2: That's so funny.
1: Yeah. And then she was like, oh, well, stuffed up my morning, so I'm going to stuff up yours.
3: Does the kid even remember, though?
1: And then you could hear him in the background going, I wanted to push the button like this. And she's just happy with herself, right?
2: It's pretty funny.
1: So then,
2: I literally witnessed when I was overseas, I was going on a roller coaster and like it was at a theme park and I literally witnessed there was a mum, a dad and their boy. And the dad said no to the kid, you've been a brat, so you have to sit in the second row. And then the dad sat in the front row of the roller coaster with the mum. While the kid sat behind by himself.
1: So then I opened the TikTok feed and it was just like parenting message after parenting, all these mums and dads going, oh, this is how I petty parent. It's a movement, people.
2: Is it?
1: Like you've heard of helicopter parenting. You've heard this is a movement that I'm yet to partake in. So some of the other things people are doing are things like I'll buy a toy and my kid will throw a tantrum over not being the right toy. And so when we get out of the store, I make them go give it to a random kid in the parking lot.
2: That's nice.
1: That's a nice thing to do. Another one said my five-year-old daughter carved stars and numbers into our wood dining table and tried to blame it on a two-year-old sister, so I beheaded her favourite toy.
2: That's a lot.
1: My daughter took it upon herself to open a lollipop right at the register without asking first. I put it on the counter, paid for it, and had the cashier throw it straight in the trash in front of her eyes. Like, this is nasty.
2: Is it nasty? I feel like all of these are
1: quite... Okay, what about this
3: one? The toy one is a good lesson.
2: I feel like all of these are kind of good lessons.
3: I mean, the chopping the head off one's a bit.
1: Well, this one says, I remember when I was a kid, I told my mum I wanted a new mum while we were driving. And she stopped the car, kicked me out and said, since you don't want me to be your mum, I can't be around kids that don't want me to be around. And so you better find a new one. And she drove off and left me at the gas station.
2: I've told you before, haven't I, that I had a kid in primary school and he had a Game Boy. And when I was a kid, that was the hottest thing ever. And I was like, bro, how'd you get a Game Boy? And he said, it was so easy. I just told my parents, either get me a Game Boy or I'm going to run away from home. And so I went home that day and I went, hey, guess what, parents? You get me a Game Boy or I'm going to run away from home. My dad and my brother packed me a bag and they just sent me out. And I just went and I was too scared to cross the main road that was near my house. So I just went, sat on the corner for half an hour, cried and came back. Great lesson.
1: I mean, great parenting. Great parenting. Last one here, my kid threw a squishy at me while I was driving. So I just opened the window and threw it straight out. I mean, I've got so many squishies. Squishies have ruined my life.
3: What's a squishy?
1: At the moment. Squishy. You know the squishies the kids have got?
2: Aren't
1: the
2: they ones, for kids, Kate?
1: Dumplings and Nitos. And I do like a Nito. Sorry, I like a Nito. They're quite hard and firm to press. So really good under... Oh, actually, I think I'm coming back on board. I think I like a squishy. I don't like the ones that gather all the like fur and hair around them from the carpet.
2: I feel like you're messier than your kids and you blame your kids.
1: No, we're all messy.
2: What about the chewing gum pile? Is that still
1: in my car?
3: That's the squishy.
1: That's the 131060. When have you petty parented? What little stuff have you done to get back at your kids? I didn't realize this was a thing, but it's happening all over the world. Give us a call. 131060.
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0: Yes, wow. We do. Yeah. Can't wait, Mernda. We are heading your way Friday.
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0: Olivia Dean.
1: She was so good the other night.
0: Baby steps for your Wednesday arvo. It's Carrie and Tommy.
1: So we're talking about petty parenting.
2: Yep.
1: So there was a lady that posted on TikTok this morning that her kids had given her that all morning. So when she got into the lift, her kid's favourite thing is to run and press the button in the lift, and she got in before him. Yeah. Ha ha, sucker. Petty parenting. Never thought to do it. Might start. I mean, if I started doing that, I think my daughters would be like, what are you doing?
2: Yeah. Mm. I can't imagine either of them being upset at you pressing all the buttons in a lift.
1: I don't even think they're not even those kind of
2: like
1: kids.
2: They'd roll their eyes and be like,
1: oh my God, mum.
2: Oh, yes. Mum's being a fun mum again.
1: Lola, is your mum a petty parent?
3: Yes.
1: What does she do?
3: When I was like 9, she was taking me, my sister and my brother out for like a shopping day out.
2: Yeah.
3: And my brother and I kept arguing, so she dropped us at home and took my younger sister out and went and bought her donuts and took her shopping. And she posted on Instagram that she's having a day out with her good child.
1: Oh, Lola, you don't sound naughty. Are you giving your mum grief now that you're 15, or are you good?
3: Am I good? Or am I giving you grief?
4: Depends on the day, the hour.
2: Hey, Lola, have you ever been, like, are they Instagram posts with the good child? Have you ever been featured in one of those? Or was that a once-off?
3: Definitely not.
1: So funny.
2: Good on you, Lola. Thank you. G'day, Leanne.
5: Hi.
2: What's your petty parenting story?
5: So I was in the department store with my kids, and they kept looking at things, touching at things, and then I was like, come on, let's go. We've got things to do. And I got sick and tired of them not listening, so I decided to say, I'm leaving, and then I hid in an aisle where I could see them, and then I saw that they noticed I wasn't there and tried to look for me, and the panic in their face, and they were running up and down and looking for me. I could see them the whole time.
1: How long did you give it?
5: I gave it about, well, my eldest started to cry because she was running like really fast up and down the aisle, screaming and scaring her little sister. So I was like, oh my gosh, I'm over here. Like, I was only an aisle or two away from you. And I said, that's, you know, that's to teach you a lesson. So when I say go, let's go, you know, and stop messing about.
2: Did it work, Leanne? Did it teach them a lesson?
5: It did. It did. Almost to the point where they didn't want to leave me because I was scared that I wasn't going to come back, or if I had to go and pay for something.
1: Oh my God, you made a rod for your own back.
2: Leanne, how are you going to feel about in 18 years' time when they've got attachment issues and struggle to form healthy relationships and they give you a call to tell you it might be your fault? How do you feel?
5: I know. Look, I don't know. I very much am that parent that gets in the lift and presses all the buttons before.
1: You're a petty parent, Leanne. Yeah, that's what you are.
5: I am absolutely a petty parent. I've also done it with TV. So if I've tried to watch a program and they're screaming and shouting, when they're watching their program,
2: we can go on to the next one.
1: Oh my God,
2: giving the petty parent a dose of their own medicine. G'day, Ash. Hey, Ash.
6: Hello, how are you?
2: Yeah, good. Are you the petty parent?
6: Yes, or I think so. I got sick of bath time being a battle with my 4-year-old, with either becoming a game and chasing him around the house.
2: Yep.
6: That I said, you've got one more warning, otherwise you're going in with your clothes on. And he didn't like it, or he didn't take the warning, so I put him in the shower with all his clothes on. and he lost it.
1: And how does he feel about showers now?
6: Well, so it's hot and cold, but most of the time he's in there knowing it's the last warning and comes in, takes his clothes off. But I do get a bit of excitement every now and then if he doesn't, and I get to throw him in with his clothes on.
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4: 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There's reports of an incident on Peninsula Link southbound approaching Springbar Road. Delays are heavy back to Lower Dandenong Road. Also reports of a crash in Mernda Bridge in Road eastbound before Wellington Street. 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
33: Good afternoon, I'm Rebecca Madden. 60 Melbourne stores have been shut in a major tobacco blitz. Inspectors targeting outlets linked to organised crime have seized more than half a million in cash and up to $3 million worth of illicit tobacco in the past month. A Maidstone family's frantic escape from their burning home. It was one of three arson attacks overnight. The suspects remain on the run. A small group of 30 pro-Palestine have gathered at the State Library to mark 3 years leaders since the October 7 attacks on Israel. The group held a vigil, waving Palestinian flags and displaying signs in the CBD. Death row inmate Krista Pike is awake and speaking almost a week after her botched execution attempt in Tennessee. She remains in a critical condition. And Melbourne has been voted the most friendly city in the world. The only other Aussie city to make the top 10 is Perth in sixth place.
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1: Jane Bunn here. We'll have a chilly start on Thursday, quickly turning into a gorgeous spring day. 23 in light winds and sunshine. Friday reaches 26, warm and mostly sunny. For Melbourne's best news, sport and weather, watch 7 News tonight at 6.
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0: Carrie Bickmore
1: and Tommy Little.
0: This is Carrie and Tommy.
2: Yeah, that is where you're at for your Wednesday afternoon, and it is time for this. Carrie and Tommy.

0: time to give away some cash. Hold a bit more. You've been giving away some in my absence and you've handed me back the Sharpay.
1: Yeah, you do have the golden hand.
0: That is not true. I used to.
1: Who's got it now?
0: I just got a cream.
1: Oh.
0: Yeah. And so
1: it's the silver hand now.
0: No, copper.
1: Copper.
0: It's copper. It's a rusty copper old this. Copper hand. Hey, Ben, you want to copper some money?
2: Yes, hello.
0: Hello. Hello. Are you a copper, Ben?
2: Am I a copper? No, I'm not.
0: Okay, that's okay.
3: We just like just, to check.
0: It's just good to check. Carrie was just going to reveal what she's been up to. Carrie, do you want to tell Ben? Because he's not a copper, so you can't be incriminated.
1: Ben, are you ready to play cash draw?
2: I am.
0: Okay. Right. I'm going to draw three numbers, Ben, so the number you're going to guess is in the hundreds. Listen out. Here we go.
2: No worries.
0: Jesus, Ben, you talked over me. Hang on. Ben, here we go. What do you think, Ben?
2: 127.
0: Oh, Benny! It was 107. I'm so sorry. Close. Thank you.
1: Amy. Amy, you ready for the copper hand?
4: Also, hello.
0: Amy. Also known as the rusty mitt.
4: Yeah.
1: Are you a copper, Amy?
4: No, I'm not.
1: Okay, good.
0: It would have been fine if you were, just so you know. Amy, it's going to be three numbers. Are you ready?
4: Amy. Not really, no.
0: Okay. Well, let's go to another caller then.
1: Oh, no.
0: Oh, sorry. What? Amy, well, I thought that meant
1: I think she's just a bit.
0: Yeah, oh, you're nervous,
1: you're
0: Ames.
1: Nervous, aren't you?
4: I am nervous. Okay. Sorry.
0: Oh, Ames, don't be nervous. You can't. You. There's no way in this game
1: we
0: you
1: really
0: can lose.
1: We really turned around on her now, haven't you? We were ready to dump her a second ago.
0: Well, sorry. I just meant we've got a show to keep going. And it's like, anyway, Ames, you can't lose any money, okay? It's going to be three numbers. Just do your best. You ready?
4: Okay, mate.
0: What'd you think?
4: 782.
0: Oh, my gosh, it was 287, Amy. Oh, agonisingly close. Okay, quickly, Jenny. Jenny, g'day, Jenny.
5: Yes, hello.
0: Hello, yes.
1: Are you my mum?
5: Sorry, no, I'm not. Do I sound like her?
3: Another thing we like to check with all our callers.
0: Are you a copper, Jenny?
3: Yeah.
0: Okay, Jenny, I'm going to draw four numbers.
1: Okay.
0: Okay, I'm going to draw four numbers, so this is going to be in the thousands. Good luck. I reckon you're no chance, but here we go. How'd you go, Jen?
5: Oh, my God, I have no idea.
0: Just have a guess.
5: 5698.
0: 5698? 5698.
1: No.
0: Not one of the numbers was correct. Jackpot smoke!
6: All over Melbourne, it's the Foxes. Carrie and Tommy.

0: Happy Wednesday, Arvo. It's Carrie and Tommy driving you home. The time game is coming up soon worth $6,400 today.
1: So I definitely, we missed you while you're away.
2: Thank you.
1: However, you'll be glad to know that the men on the team have been holding the fort while you're gone and continuing.
3: We brought down the patriarchy.
1: No, continuing to uphold the patriarchy.
3: I don't think these guys around me.
0: Not all of us.
3: Hang on. Who was it?
1: Sammy in particular, who I've brought into question, producer Sammy. This was yesterday. We were having
3: a
1: chat.
3: Just before you get into it, Carrie, and I'm really sorry. Sammy's eating a banana.
1: I know. I said to him, can you come in? I need to
0: really
1: talk to you.
0: And he's eating it.
4: My third banana for the day.
1: Third? That's a lot of potassium.
4: That's what everyone else said.
1: Why are you having three? Anyway, that's not what we're here to discuss. So yesterday on the show.
4: Yesterday on the show
1: we were discussing, I'd gone to see Olivia Dean and I was talking about how much I loved her. And it got on to talking about
3: how many posts did you have to do for the tickets?
1: It got on to talking about. Sammy said I tagged the wrong person.
3: So maybe if you make goods.
1: Yeah. That
3: What B list artists are you going to have to go see off the same label?
4: See, Gary, like, you're trying to get on me. Look at
3: oh my God, they're just as good as Olivia Dean.
4: I learned it from him.
1: Can you finish your mouth for me? You've now got a mouth. Stop eating.
4: You do that
1: on
4: every
1: air.
4: Day too.
3: Yeah, you do.
1: That's okay. Right now, my mouth is not full of anything other than irritation. I want to play you what happened yesterday.
3: Is that another spawn con? This is brought to you by irritation. I have mine three times a day. Yeah, what happened?
1: This was me talking about how I wanted to get possibly an Olivia Dean tattoo. Thinking of getting a tattoo.
3: Oh. Olivia Dean tattoo.
1: Because when I hang up from my daughter, because she loves the song too, I say to her, okay, love you, bye.
5: I thought that was going to be more embarrassing, to be honest.
0: Mm.
1: Yeah.
5: It's quite nice.
1: It's a bit let's
4: menopausal.
1: Not say I'm getting a Olivia Dean. Excuse me. Did you just say that's menopausal?
4: I know.
1: Explain to me, Sammy. How's that menopausal?
4: You're just not thinking straight, you know?
1: Do you also know what happens during menopause?
4: Nah.
1: Our temper.
5: Technically, it's perimenopause, guys. Come on.
1: No, sorry. There is menopause and perimenopause.
5: I know, but I'm saying you're perimenopausal, not menopause. I'm saying I'm defending you, Carrie. Yeah, perimenopausal is a transition into menopause, Carrie.
1: I'm aware of what it is,
5: okay.
3: What was happening?
1: I know.
3: Why did you throw yourself on that landmine, Sammy?
1: He's shaking his head.
4: You know how Carrie always says, why is your mic on? I genuinely thought it was off and that was
0: so that's your defense.
4: I said what I said. I'm not going to
1: I said what I said. Okay.
4: Don't get upset.
1: No, you don't have to back away. And I will say, I have an amazing sense of humor and I found it all funny. And for the people online that were upset about none of it was upsetting.
3: Oh, were they actually?
1: Yes, there's people not happy with Sammy.
4: They think I'm the worst human in the world.
1: You know what? I'm just happy that we're even having a conversation about menopause or perimenopause, right?
4: And off air, like how much do we respect that?
1: Okay, let's not go down too hard. Sammy, the whole what?
0: The whole thing.
1: So I wanted to say, you said to me afterwards something that I think is actually... No. This is not bad. Right. It's actually quite genuine. And then I actually appreciated that you even said it to me. You said afterwards, you know what, I joked, but if I'm being really, really honest, I don't even think I know what menopause is.
4: Hmm. Yeah, that's true. I know it's a biological thing and that's it. 33.
1: So there is a high chance, well, you've got a girlfriend. Mm. There is a high chance in the next few years you might be with the current girlfriend or another girlfriend that will then begin to go through.
3: Sorry, Zoe.
1: No, I mean, I didn't want to commit you to life or I don't know. I don't know where you're at, guys.
4: Thank you, Carrie.
1: Anyway.
0: You guys are the same.
3: Why are you
0: the same things and then trying
3: you're
0: to reel them back?
3: Falling down manhole after manhole.
1: I just thought
3: woman hole.
0: Don't you?
1: Yes, we have a lot of them. So you know all about.
3: How many,
1: Sammy?
4: Oh, my God.
3: What do you mean both?
4: Wait.
3: Both?
1: No, I said all those.
4: Is there three?
1: There's three.
4: Yeah.
3: Oh, it depends. You count nose, there's ears.
4: I'm just counting.
1: Anyway, 13, 10, 60. They say in radio that you shouldn't, like, get too niche with your call topics. Like, you shouldn't, like, just single out.
0: Keep it broad. Yeah.
1: Yeah, but I'm going to get quite niche now. And I'm putting a call out to all the menopausal and perimenopausal women listening right now.
3: This isn't a niche. That's a huge cross-section of our society.
1: Yeah, I was being sarcastic. 13, 10, 60. Because I think it's time for us to educate Sammy here. And there might be other dudes like Sammy that don't want to say out loud, hey, I actually have no idea what you're talking about. I laugh along and I've heard the word menopause, but I don't know what it actually is. Because there's like something like 50 different things that can happen to a woman, like side effects of stuff we live with every single day that is worth you knowing, especially if you're going to work with women. And on this team, I'm looking at 1, 2, 3, 4, 5 women, and you would have absolutely no idea at some point when we go through it what we're going through.
3: Is Olivia Dean tattoos on the list of 50 things, Carrie, or is that not at all?
1: No, I got at my first tattoo way before perimenopause. It's not a menopausal like link that I wanted to get a tattoo.
4: I was just
1: you start laughing at me now. What are you laughing at?
3: I didn't think you would answer seriously. You went, I got my first tattoo before menopause.
1: I'm not in menopause. Good boy, Sammy. You're good learning. Good boy.
0: If 13, you want to tell 10, Sammy 60. He's a good boy, teach
1: yes,
0: him
1: if you
0: something.
1: Want to tell Sammy he's a good boy, 13, 10, 60, let's hit him with all the different symptoms that you're getting during perimenopause and menopause. Let's educate.
3: Perimenopausal Wednesday.
4: And not just me, obviously. I represent a
1: broader
4: group.
1: Particularly, you
4: group.
1: Would help me if you learn a bit.
4: I represent
1: yeah.
4: a naive group of
1: who's your
4: male
1: life
4: society.
1: Partner. 13, 10,
4: She's
1: 60.
4: Taught me a lot about periods and stuff too.
3: Oh, my God.
1: Give us a call.
2: 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What did she say?

0: Miley Cyrus, that is Bass Persuades for your Wednesday arvo. It's Carrie and Tommy driving you home.
1: So we're educating our producer, Sammy, here particularly, but, you know, specifically, but perhaps the broader group of men that go, if I was being really honest, I don't know what menopause or perimenopause is, and I'm too scared to ask. So we thought we'd just get the ladies to call up and they can just tell you what's going on in their world, Sammy, and what it feels like. Because do you know what menopause actually is?
2: I understand it's a biological thing. It's a transition.
1: It's when you stop having your period.
2: I was getting there, Carrie. Thanks for
1: that. That's snappy. So apparently, here's something for you to learn, that apparently you have to not have had your period for a full year, like 12 months not having your period, for you to officially be in menopause. And if you get to 11 months and then get a period, you got to start the whole year all over again.
3: Does that happen often, Carrie?
1: Apparently often. I've got a friend that it happened to. In fact, this
3: Like as in,
1: yes,
3: you know
1: it happened a few times. Yeah. This is how crappy it was when, because she didn't know anything about this. She went to her doctor and said, "I don't know. I think I'm in menopause. I don't know what's happening. How long will this go for?" And he said, "Oh, can it be anywhere from like a year to 10?
2: Whoa, that's
1: even think that was weird to just go anyway for the next decade. Perhaps this might happen, but we don't know. But anyway, off you go next.
2: Yeah, that's not good enough from that doctor.
1: So perimenopause, Sammy. Is the bit that leads up to that, the transition that can go from when you're like 35 onwards and it's when all the symptoms start and all of your eggs, you get less and less eggs. That's why women, as they get older, have trouble having a baby. And all your estrogen and your progesterone drops, all your hormones. So that's why we start getting a bit.
3: So you can still have a baby 35. When you're perimenopausal.
1: Yes, you can still have a baby when you're perimenopausal. It's just your chances get lower and lower because there's just not so many eggs.
3: Do you ever go from, you know how you said you can go from being perimenopausal, getting your period again, can you ever go from menopausal back to being perimenopausal?
1: I don't think so. Once you hit the 12-month mark, I think that's it. But that's why it's a really tricky time because apparently women do fall pregnant in their 40s because they assume because they're in perimenopause and close to menopause that they can't get pregnant and then they have a late in life baby.
3: I've heard about a postmenopausal rise in
1: libido
3: because their latent fear of pregnancy is gone. So
1: but also
3: like, let's buddy
1: perimenopause symptom and menopausal symptom is often you lose your libido. So to get it back, finally.
2: It's tough, isn't it? Did you say from 35?
1: It can, your perimenopause symptoms can start.
2: I'm only a couple of years away.
1: You are. So it happens to women, not men. Okay. Yeah. Lisa.
4: Hi, Carrie.
5: Hi, Carrie.
2: Hi, Carrie.
5: Okay.
2: Kezza!
5: There's only so much we can do.
4: Okay. Hi, Sammy. Hi, Tommy.
3: Hey, Lise. Hey, Lise. What have you got for Sammy, Lise?
6: Sammy.
4: Okay.
1: Tell Sammy one of the symptoms.
4: One of the symptoms. So the biggest one for myself personally is insomnia.
3: Oh.
4: I've never suffered from anxiety, but constantly have this issue with driving. I don't know what that's about, but we did speak about that the other week, Carrie, when I called to say you're not alone.
3: Yes, I remember, Lise.
4: Parked in the car park. Yes, I do. I'm very passionate about this, but yes, the hormone in fluctuation, as in the chemicals in the brain and just not being able to function.
3: So, hey, Lise,
4: is
3: the insomnia ever due to, I've heard you can often get restless feet when you are menopausal.
4: Restless
3: is that one
4: legs,
3: of the things?
4: Yes. Restless legs, every joint aches because of the lack of estrogen, your shoulder, frozen capsulitis, whatever you want to call it. Every bone in your body is just
1: My friend Lisa spent months trying to get her shoulder like looked at because she was like, I've obviously put it out playing tennis or something, and it literally was one of the symptoms.
2: Wow.
1: You just get this stiff, frozen shoulder on one side. Random. Thanks, Lise.
2: Lise. Thanks for educating me.
3: G'day, Belinda.
1: Good boy.
7: Hello, Carrie.
1: Now I understand what's going on here. Who's told you, all of you, to call me Carrie?
7: No, you're scary, Carrie.
3: Hey, Belinda, what do you want to tell Sammy about menopause?
7: Well, Sammy's clammy because he's got his hot flush today.
3: Oh, how bad are the hot flushes, Belinda?
7: For me, I'm a total doona thrower over to my husband.
3: Yeah.
7: But it's been pretty extreme for me. When I was 45, I developed polyps. So I had that attended to with Dr. Martin. And so he put an IUD Marina in.
3: Yes.
7: And then when I turned 50, it was removed. And after they removed it, there's some belief that the COVID AstraZeneca needle can cause polyps to come back, which is exactly what my gynecologist said. In the interim, you know, I was bleeding through the sheets five times a night, which was really awesome. Mm. So then they put the IUD back in. So I had that till I was 55. In the meantime, if we're talking about perimenopause and menopause, at 44, I fell pregnant.
2: Oh, wow.
3: After the AstraZeneca, was it?
7: Well, no, that was, I had the first marina put in at 45.
1: I fell pregnant at 44.
7: So I lost that baby at 8 weeks.
3: Oh, I'm so sorry to hear, Belinda.
7: Yeah, but I've also got epilepsy, so I was on medication that can possibly cause spina bifida.
3: Bloody hell, Belinda, you got a bit going on.
2: We're learning.
3: How are you holding up?
2: Thanks, Belinda.
7: Oh, I'm fine. I'm on the disability support pension.
3: Okay.
7: I've got permanent incapacity.
3: Well, Belinda, look after yourself. I'm just going to say this because I'm not getting a heads up from producer, but have $500 and you can do something nice for yourself.
1: Yeah.
7: Oh, thank you so much. That's so heartfelt. Hey. And, you know, I believe in you there, Kerry, that maybe you should, I'm keen to be Olivia Dean. Get that tattoo.
1: Okay, thanks, Belle.
2: That's a good one. Thanks, Belinda.
1: All right, should we just finish with Eve? Hey, Eve, just give Sammy one of your symptoms.
6: Hi, Sammy. Oh, my God. Amy. Really, really sore ankles.
1: Oh,
6: and the body goes into chaos and it's a real grumpy time. Be nice to the ladies, guys.
2: Thank you, Eve. I will be from now on. I appreciate that.
1: Who have you become?
2: What?
1: Who's this guy in front of me? Oh, yes.
0: He's learning.
1: Oh, thank you, Eve.
2: Can't a man change?
1: No, not that quick.
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12: 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A breakdown on the Balti Bridge outbound after the Westgate Freeway. It's in the left-hand lane with speed to 40. Also an incident on Peninsula Link southbound before Springbar Road. It's heavy back to Lower Dandenong Road. During October, purchase a Cupra Tavascan and get a 12-month complimentary ChargeBox charging subscription. 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
32: 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One lull at a time. It's the Foxes, Carrie and Tommy.

0: Your Wednesday arvo, it's Carrie Bickmore and Tommy Little. 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
3: 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Oh, my God.
1: The Time Game Jackpots Weekly.
4: Oh, mate, you make our dreams come true.
1: All you need to do is say stop.
5: Stop.
1: When exactly 5 seconds is up. 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
6: $6,400.
7: Yeah.
1: Carrie and Tommy's Time Game.
6: Do you ever call dollars schmackos? Because do you say 6,400 schmackaroonies?
8: I usually call them dollar bucks.
6: Oh, some dollar buckos.
8: From Bluey.
6: Oh,
8: that's what they called on Bluey, dollar bucks. It?
6: Well, we got $6,400 bucks to give away next. 13, 10, 6 is our number. Good luck.
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0: You drive home the Savos, Carrie Bickmore and Tommy Little.
1: $6,400, Bickers.
2: Danielle, how good would that be?
3: Oh, it would be amazing.
1: Danielle, it's enough to buy you return flights to pretty much anywhere in the world. Quick, quick, quick, pick one. Where do you want to go?
3: Oh, London.
1: Oh.
2: London. It's getting a bit chilly over there now, though. Don't you want somewhere hot?
3: I don't know.
1: Sorry, Danielle, you've locked in London. Now you have to commit to it. Hey, it's so easy to win. All that happens is Jesse here is going to say start. You just have to say stop. If it's bang on 5 seconds, you're heading to London, okay?
3: All right.
1: Are you ready?
3: Let's do this. Yep.
1: Start.
3: Stop.
1: Oh.
2: It's not actually very good for a first go.
1: How do you think she went, Governor? No, you go, Carrie. You
2: do
1: the accent. Yeah, we're over there now.
2: Yeah, it's the only one I can do.
1: Isn't it? How do you think she went? How do you think you went, Danielle?
3: Oh, I don't know. It's really hard doing when you're on the radio.
1: Let's find out. For $6,400, how did Danielle go?
0: 5.
1: Oh.
0: Point.
1: Yes.
0: 7-4.
3: Oh.
1: Cool, blimey.
2: Hey, Joshua.
4: Hey guys, how are you?
2: Good. Where are you going with $6,300?
1: 400.
4: 400. Oh, 400. Tokyo.
2: Have you been? Not do that accent.
4: I've been before, but love to go again.
1: Did you do the Mario Kart racing through the streets?
4: No, I didn't actually.
1: Did you go to the ninja restaurant?
4: No.
1: What did you do, Joshua? What did you do?
4: I just walked around and tried to work on my Japanese, I think.
1: Oh, give us something.
4: You don't want to hear it.
1: Not even an arigato gozaimasu?
4: That's about all I know, I guess. Arigato gozaimasu.
2: Gozaimasu.
1: Gozaimasu. Josh, are you ready to play?
4: Yes.
1: Start.
4: Stop.
2: To be fair, I got distracted because I went to Japan once and I never did the Mario Kart ride and now I'm regretting it.
1: It's kind of a ride. It's more on go-karts and you just hoon through
2: But around the actual streets or a special?
1: Actual streets.
2: But the streets are so busy.
1: Yeah, and you see like...
2: never saw them.
1: You never saw them?
2: How did I never see
1: them?
2: What
1: are people doing?
2: I don't know. I didn't go to the restaurant you said either.
1: Did you?
2: No.
1: Okay.
2: I didn't go to Disneyland.
1: Did you go to the baseball?
2: No.
1: Okay. For $6,400 and a chance to go go-karting through the streets of Tokyo, how did Joshua go?
0: 5.
4: Yes.
0: Point.
4: Come on.
0: 3-8.
1: Ooh, he died quietly.
2: Josh didn't have an excitable vibe for me.
1: Didn't he?
2: I didn't even feel like he desperately wanted to go to Tokyo or be part of the time game.
1: What about Kirsty?
2: Kirsty.
5: Hello. How you going?
2: That's better.
1: A bit of vibe, Kirst. Hey, $6,400, where would you fly to in the world?
5: Oh, well, there's two places. Bali.
1: Yep.
5: We've never been. Yeah. Or Birdsville Big Red Bash next year.
1: Oh, Birdsville would be sick.
2: What's Birdsville?
1: It's a Big Red Bash.
5: Yeah, we were supposed to go this year, but it got cancelled.
1: It got cancelled, did it?
5: Yeah,
1: I'm sorry
5: out there.
1: Because there's usually things like an ABBA tribute act just tearing up the desert. Was there going to be something like that on offer?
5: Yeah, there's loads of decent acts out there, mate. I was so disappointed. Anyway,
1: if you don't know, it's thousands of people dancing their hearts out in the desert.
2: Sounds fun.
1: Yeah. Kirsty, are you ready to play?
5: I sure am.
0: Start.
5: Stop.
2: That felt a bit long.
1: That felt long.
2: Like you might have gone to a trip to the desert and come back.
1: Sorry, I was actually thinking about the desert and I was thinking the red dirt, if you danced, it'd get it. I reckon
2: Everywhere.
1: You'd be finding it for days.
2: Everywhere.
1: I've got nooks and crannies that I reckon I'd have red dirt in probably forever.
5: You would.
1: We would. Kirsty, let's find out if we're sending you to the Big Red Bash. How did Kirsty go?
0: 6.72.
1: Oh, damn!
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8: 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A crash in Croydon on the Maroondah Highway outbound after Murray Road. Also reports of a crash in Mernda, Bridge in Road eastbound approaching Wellington Street. 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
10: This morning on the show, Fifi, Fev and Nick were discussing with Ed Cavalli if shapely is an insult or a compliment.
11: I'm thinking Jessica Rabbit.
10: Nah.
11: I'd like that.
12: That's not the shape.
11: Hello, Jane.
13: I'm all with you, Fifi.
11: That's what I thought.
13: It's not like you're calling them a barrel.
11: Can we put this to the test, though?
12: Yeah.
0: Great.
11: And can we please use your wonderful wife?
12: Oh, you want me to call her?
11: Can you please call her shapely?
12: Shapely live on air.
0: Wow. Yes.
12: Without telling her I'm going to do it.
11: Yeah. Absolutely.
14: Hello, Tiffany speaking.
12: Hello, sweetheart. You know, I love you so much and you're just so shapely.
14: What? Like, as in I have lots of depth to my personality?
12: Yes. Hang up! Someone hang up!
9: Fifi, Fev and Nick, the Fox.
11: Shh. They'll hear us.
12: Yeah, I'm trying.
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0: Sounds good. Let's give it a go just after 6 p.m.
2: Lunch plans tomorrow? 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

0: song could ever say.
1: Around Australia for your Wednesday afternoon, it's Carrie Bickmore and Tommy Little. Coming up after 5 o'clock, $100,000 is what we've got to give away in Guilty Pleasures.
2: Bickers, have you ever cheated at a sporting event?
3: Tell the truth. I don't think so.
2: Really?
3: I don't think I've been at many sporting events that I've participated in. You mean like when I was a kid at a running race or something?
2: Anything.
3: I think so. Like what?
2: I got disqualified from a swimming race when I was young because I couldn't swim, and so I walked on the bottom and pretended to swim. And apparently that was very obvious to the outside eyes.
3: If you were going to lose, why disqualify you? That feels weird.
2: I agree. And I was only doing it because your house got a point for having someone in the thing.
3: So yeah. I mean, you didn't have your period to blame it on like I did to get out of swimming.
2: I did when I was younger.
3: Did you?
2: Yes, I did. Carrie, have you heard of Chinese fitness influencer Abia?
3: No.
2: Abir is a funny name.
3: Yeah.
2: Abir has 530,000 followers on Chinese social media. I'm assuming, it's called Red Note, their platform over there. Oh. And she went in the Berlin Marathon. Why can't I speak? Notoriously one of the faster marathons in the world. And she posted a personal
3: bet. I don't understand that. Is that just to do, because it's all the same distance. Oh, it's flat. Okay.
2: It's flat. It's good roads. Often the weather conditions.

0: really good.
1: I would have thought New York was flat too, is it not?
0: I don't know. But
1: Okay.
0: I haven't done the course breakdowns and all of them, but it usually just means the weather is on the colder side and the course is flat.
1: Okay.
0: But she's posted a personal best. And how great's that? Because she has a sponsor. She's with Brooks, right?
1: The running group.
0: Yes. The running group.
1: The running
0: group. I guess they're a running group.
1: Are they?
0: They make shoes.
1: Yeah. The sportswear.
0: You know,
1: company.
0: Adidas, the running group. Brooks have since let her go.
1: Oh.
0: Because they found a picture, as you can see here, of her catching a moped for
1: Why do they do this? This happens all the time. They jump on like a bus or they like.
0: And she's there checking her fitness watch to see how fast she was going because they found her fastest split was in the 35 to 40K stretch of the marathon.
1: Right at the end when everyone's tiring, she was the fastest.
0: Not quite right at the end. Because she got off at the 40K mark and then slowed right down for the last 2Ks. But, yeah, she claimed her personal best and she rode on a scooter for 5Ks.
1: I just don't know. Aren't there people everywhere? I just don't get how people think that people aren't going to see them.
0: Yeah, I don't know. Well, they did. And this literally says here, you can see the picture of her on the back of the scooter. And she's since apologised and said she wasn't feeling good.
1: Too many beers.
0: Admitted it was on the beers, Beckers.
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6: 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A crash in Somerton on Cooper Street eastbound at Sydney Road. It's in the right-hand lane. Reports of a crash in Ringwood on Warrandyte Road northbound at Wonga Road delays are heavy back to Ringwood Street. 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
4: Good afternoon, I'm Rebecca Madden. A specialist police task force is hitting the ground running in the race to snuff out Victoria's tobacco turf war. Officers have shut 60 stores in a month, seizing $500,000 in cash. The accused South Melbourne tram attacker, who was out on bail, will remain behind bars. The 37-year-old allegedly stabbed a woman in the neck yesterday after stalking her from the CBD. A court heard he has been diagnosed with schizophrenia. Angry residents have taken their fight to the High Court to stop the demolition of public housing towers in North Melbourne and Flemington. Spring Street wants all the towers gone by 2051, arguing they've reached the end of their useful life and need to be replaced with more modern housing. And the hunt is on for thieves who stole a bronze statue of Matthew Flinders from a Mornington Peninsula park, chopping it off at the ankles overnight. Only his boots were left behind.
7: 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If you don't, you're digging blind. 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
8: Jane Bunn here. We'll have a chilly start on Thursday, quickly turning into a gorgeous spring day. 23 in light winds and sunshine. Friday reaches 26, warm and mostly sunny. For Melbourne's best news, sport and weather, watch 7 News tonight at 6.
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30: 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That is where you're at for your Wednesday afternoon, and it is time for this.
31: It's up to you.
32: $100,000 guilty pleasures.
1: This is such a fun part of my day now. So you can either, and Tommy, I'll ask you the question.
0: Yeah.
1: Is there something that you've been thinking, oh my God, I would love this little guilty pleasure right now if someone gave it to me? What would it be?
0: Helicopter.
1: Okay, but what if
0: about it.
1: I said to you, okay, I've got a helicopter right here for you.
0: Yeah.
1: But there's also a little brown paper bag in here. I mean, this is a bad example because there's no amount of money I'm going to have in here that's going to top a helicopter.
0: Let's continue this game. Okay. I'll have my helicopter.
1: But there's some cash in here.
0: I'll have my helicopter carry.
1: Okay.
0: Lock in the helicopter and then I'd out of here.
1: So most of our listeners aren't as greedy as you and they don't say helicopter. They say things they could actually want.
0: Go for helicopter.
1: Okay. So today.
0: We got $100,000 to give away.
1: In our $100,000 guilty pleasures, we are going to call Zoe.
33: Hello, Zoe speaking.
0: Hello, Zoe speaking. It's Carrie and Tommy speaking. How are you?
33: Good, thanks. How are you?
0: Oh, pretty good, thanks. We caught you in the middle of something.
33: Yeah. Oh, my God.
0: What are you doing?
33: I'm with the girl I care for, but I'm free. She's watching a movie. I'm just potting around.
0: Okay.
1: Okay.
0: Well, great. Let's make it quick.
1: Yeah.
0: Zoe, Carrie's got a bag of cash, but you also want a customizable wardrobe from IKEA that's valued at $2,300. What do you want? Do you want your customizable wardrobe, or do you want to risk it all for the bag full of cash in Carrie's hand?
33: Oh, my God. I was literally thinking about this yesterday. I'm so torn.
1: Because it could be any amount of money in here, but I mean, it could also be like $10. And the customizable wardrobe that we have for you is $2,300 worth. But then you could get like a customizable wardrobe for every room in your new renovated house if you get enough cash.
0: Can I help?
33: Can I help?
0: Hey, Zoe, can I help? I don't know if I'm meant
1: to do
0: this.
1: You're allowed to.
0: Well, I haven't seen how much money in the bag, so I can't have a
1: opinion. Okay.
0: But I am going to have an opinion. So take the wardrobe.
33: Okay. I'm going to take the wardrobe.
1: Oh my God. What if you've cost her 10 grand in cash?
0: I just don't think there's 10 grand in cash in there, Carrie.
1: What do we have in here yesterday, Kizzy?
34: We had $1,000.
1: $1,000 in cash.
0: Oh,
1: okay.
0: No. It could be more.
1: It could be.
0: Oh, no. Don't listen to me, Zoe. What do you want to do?
33: You know, I love a bit of a gamble, but today I'm going to be a good girl and I'm going to take my dream wardrobe.
0: Hey, and now I've pulled out the amount of money and, oh no, please tell me it's like $10.
1: Oh, Tommy, are you going to cover the difference?
2: What is it?
1: Zoe, you made the right decision. It would have been $767 in here.
33: Yes. Oh, my God. Thank you.
1: Instead, Zoe, you walk away with nearly $2,500 worth of a wardrobe.
33: Oh, my God. That is, you have no idea how happy that made me. Oh, my God. That is amazing.
0: Have the best day, Zoe. Enjoy it.
33: Thank you, guys. Bye.
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0: Across Australia, if you drive home this afternoon, it's Carrie Bickmore and Tommy Little.
1: If you haven't heard about what is happening in the States with a woman named Krista Pike, she was scheduled to be executed by lethal injection at 11 a.m. just a few days ago, and it didn't go according to plan. And now we find ourselves, well, I say we, America finds themselves in a situation where someone they have sentenced to death, now they are fighting to keep alive, and it's making everyone in the world a bit confused, regardless of what your stances on capital punishment are. And so to help make some sense of all of it, we have the director of Elios Justice at Monash University and the vice president of the Capital Punishment Justice Project. We have Sarah Cavale. G'day, Sarah.
2: Hi. Thanks for having me here.
1: Thanks for joining us. I will say, to kick things off, I am against capital punishment as a whole, but this whole predicament seems bizarre. Has this type of thing happened before?
2: Unfortunately, it has. The writing was on the wall. This is at least the eighth botched lethal injection execution in America. And really, sadly, the exact concerns that led to the issues that Krista Pike experienced during her horrific execution were foreshadowed by her legal team to the courts a number of times in the months leading up to the scheduled execution.
3: So how did it go wrong? What happened?
2: How it went wrong is now going to be thoroughly investigated. And what we do know is that there were at least seven attempts to inject, find an injection site, including one bent needle. And Krista Pike was audibly snoring and clearly alive for more than an hour, but before the execution was halted and ambulances were called, and this bizarre situation where the state went from trying to kill her to keeping her alive.
1: Sarah, I've read little bits about why this is the case, the kind of oxymoronic situation that you've just mentioned. Is it true that for sentencing someone to death, they can't be medical professionals that do it because that goes against their Hippocratic oath to try and save lives?
2: Yes, it is true because doctors do take that oath. The biggest problem around this is the absolute lack of transparency. We don't know who's carrying out these executions, what their training is. It's all done in secret. We don't know what the drug combination is. We know that a huge amount of drug suppliers in Europe stopped supplying these medications to American prisons because they don't want their life-saving medications used in this way. But the whole problem here is that we don't understand who's doing it, what's gone wrong. But given the fact that we do know that she complained of excruciating pain in her arms while it was being done, it does suggest that whoever was administering it did not do that correctly. And the fact that she's now the only person who's completely survived a lethal injection attempted execution in America also shows that it certainly did not go to their plan.
3: So she's come off the ventilator and is now able to communicate. Can Tennessee now legally try to execute her again, or does that mean that's a whole nother case again?
2: They absolutely can. And her lawyers have come out today saying that she's conscious, she's speaking, she's getting critical medical care, but despite the damage that she experienced on her arms, she's still handcuffed and shackled, and that they called for the governor of Tennessee to commute her sentence to life imprisonment because they are exactly concerned, as you foreshadow, Carrie, that they will proceed with her execution, that they'll try again.
1: So why, I mean, in this case, the initial crime was horrific, and like I said, I don't believe in capital punishment, but for a state that does and have gone ahead with it, why do they wait 35 years? Like, why do they spend so much money keeping someone alive that they plan to kill anyway?
2: In America, you have a constitutional right,
1: yeah,
2: to appeal your sentence. And so this is why many cases of capital cases in America take so long to litigate,
1: right,
2: because there's nine levels of appeal. So the cases do take a very long time to go through the system. The 30 or so years she's been alive, she's been kept in solitary confinement on death row. She was a young offender. She was 18 at the time of this offence, and it was a terrible, awful offence. that she committed with her co-accused, who was 17 at the time of the offence. Because he was 17, he wasn't eligible for the death penalty, so he's up for parole. The other legal matter that was raised just prior to her execution was that there was evidence that she herself is a survivor of sexual violence, that she'd by the age of 18 experienced sexual violence and rape. And that evidence was apparently conceded by the prosecution in recent months, but the issue was that was never put before the trial jury, and her lawyers were trying to say, hang on, pause on this, do a stay, so at least, a court can properly consider this evidence.
1: Just broadly speaking, in terms of around the world, I would assume, but maybe this is naively, that capital punishment everywhere is on the way out. Is that true?
2: It is true. The global trend is really clearly towards abolition of the death penalty. Yep. About 145 countries have abolished the death penalty in law or practice, and there's only 17 countries that carried out executions last year. So the trend is definitely towards abolition, but the problem is the countries that are carrying it out seem to be carrying it out at a really ferocious rate. So the numbers of executions have increased 78% between 2024 and 2025.
1: Wow.
3: Is this the most unusual death row case situation that you can remember?
2: Yes. Yes, it really is. To have survived two lethal doses of an injection, to be conscious and speaking, is absolutely highly unusual. I mean, I say that because there's a lot of secrecy around it, so I can't say definitively it's the only case, but this is ranking up there.
3: Who decides how the person is killed? Who decides what method?
2: In America, different states have different protocols and different options. It's like a menu. So some states will only use one method, like lethal injection. Other states, such as Louisiana and Arkansas, I think last year, offered nitrogen gas as an alternative, thinking that would be better, and it wasn't. But and now, there's already been talk of the firing squad being re-implemented in the states as well.
3: But so is the criminal, are they the one choosing their option from the menu, or?
2: In certain states, in certain conditions, they've been offered that, yes.
1: If anything you've heard in this conversation has brought up something for you, or you or someone you know has been affected by sexual assault or violence, you can contact 1-800-RESPECT on 1-800-737-732. Sarah Koval, thank you so much for your time. We really appreciate it.
2: Thank you. Hey,
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11: 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A broken down track on the Westgate Freeway outbound before the Montague Street entry ramp. The left-hand lane closed with speed back to 40. Also reports of a crash in Ringwood on Warrandyte Road north and at Wonga Road. It's heavy back past Ringwood Street. 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
28: Lunch plans tomorrow? 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
29: Okay.
30: Just
29: so crazy right now.
31: Drums.
32: Yeah. Take that, rewind it back.
33: We're going back to back.
34: It's all good, baby.
35: You can find me in the club.
36: My milkshake brings all the boys to the yard.
37: Carrie and Tommy are about to go back to back. To back, to back, to back.
38: My back, lick my back, air my back.
3: No, I don't like to hear disappointing news when it comes to Miley Cyrus, and neither do you. You're a big Miley fan,
1: love,
3: aren't you?
1: Love.
3: Have you heard her new song, Bass Persuades?
1: Oh, yeah, but remind me again. Yep. Some do.
3: Some We're going to get that on in a minute. But that's just had its biggest fall on the charts ever for a number one debut. So
1: pump and dump.
3: It came in at number one. Mm-hmm. It's now fallen to 157 on the charts in just 1 week.
1: All I heard was she's had a number one. I'd just be focusing
0: it's
1: on the
0: It's a pretty hard rule to get judged on, like, you went to number one, but then it dropped off. Ugh, well, that's
3: but
0: a
3: number
0: failure.
3: Isn't going number one once just because everyone's downloaded it once to hear it, and then it's whether it stays there is whether people start hearing and
1: want
3: it.
1: Can I guess what has happened?
3: What's happened?
1: And this is only me. This is only my opinion of the music industry and what they do sometimes. I reckon they've bought the number one, essentially. You know how record labels, like, there was an astonishing figure that went around in Australia to go number one on the charts here. It cost something like, I think it was only $5,000.
0: Yeah, this was the iTunes
1: copies.
0: Days.
1: Yeah.
0: Like when you had bought
1: But I'm
0: the
1: sure
0: song.
1: There's a thing like that. Kieran has his hand up. You go, Kizzy.
2: So it does say that the record label, she was predicted to come out at number five. But so what they did is release 17 variants.
1: Yeah.
2: So then people buy the variants.
3: So that gets her up to number one.
0: Oh.
3: Oh my God. But dropping to number 157.
1: She had a number one. Good on you, Molly.
3: Let's get it on now.
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1: Because it's time for a new segment.
2: Tranquility Base here. The Eagle has landed.
3: Roger, Tranquility. I mean, can you believe we can put a man on the moon, but we can't...
2: Okay, we're going to be busy for a minute.
3: Okay.
1: So, putting someone on the moon is an incredible achievement.
4: Mm-hmm.
1: And if we can do that, surely there's things in our day-to-day lives that we shouldn't have to worry about now.
4: I think about this sort of stuff all the time, and you raised this last week, and I thought about it all weekend, and I've come up with one.
1: Do you want to kick off?
4: Yes. I don't understand how we can put a man on the moon, but we can't make a self-cleaning toilet.
1: I fully agree.
4: How come we are still using a stick with a brush to get the poo off? Then the poo goes on the stick with the brush.
5: But we do.
4: And then we drag the brush over to the little cesspit of poo. And on the way, we drop the poo over the toilet bowl area. And then we pop it in the little cesspit to clean it. And then we do it again the next day. We do it over and over and over and over and over. Guys, gross. What are we doing with our lives? How can we put a man on the moon but not have self? Like, just there should be a button that goes like a dishwasher. We just put the seat down and it goes. We open it. Done.
1: I agree. I agree with you 100%. I also think, and I know that the Japanese are ahead of us on this, but I also think, how are we still scrunching up pieces of paper to wipe our
4: bum? Yes, the bidet. We've got to solve. No, but we've
1: like
4: got
1: just
4: to solve.
1: Rolling, just scrunching
4: solve.
1: Up.
4: You've got a bidet. That is an option.
1: Yes, that's why I mentioned Japan, yes.
4: But what's the option? You said, Jesse, use them, but there is an option. What is replacing the brush?
0: The Japanese toilets are self-cleaning.
4: Are they? So they clean your butt and they clean the bowl.
0: And apparently they do some like electrolysis thing that makes the water that you flush into it disinfecting.
1: They're kind of magic, the Japanese.
0: Yeah. I don't understand why we don't have them.
1: I've got another one.
4: Yes.
1: We can put a man on the moon, but why can't we make stain-free oil? So like whenever I'm cooking, almost all of my clothes eating. Almost all of my clothes, we wear clothes every day.
4: I know.
1: And we drop stuff on us all the time. I will broaden this out to, why don't we have a stain remover that actually removes stains?
4: So yesterday I bought a new jumper.
1: Yeah.
4: And then I went to a barbecue and then I ate a sausage and the sausage fat dripped on my new jumper and now it's got a stain on it and it annoyed me. And then I thought, why do all of our clothes have what my couch has now? Oh. We're literally, I don't know what it is on
1: covered
4: it, Scotch Guard or something. No, it's not old school.
1: Okay.
4: And all like the kids can put anything on it and it just beads on the top and then I wipe it off.
1: So
4: why aren't our clothes like that?
1: This is back to my stain remover thing. So if it's oil or if it's blood or if it's red wine, stain remover gets out none of those.
4: It does. Yeah,
1: it doesn't.
4: Some of it does.
1: Stain remover does not get out oil.
4: Oil's the tough one. The others do come out. I've got lots of blood off clothes.
0: Oh, my
1: How
0: God.
1: Come?
4: You know when I'm on the rampage and I come home.
1: Yeah,
4: and I've got like,
1: that's right.
4: Guys, boys.
1: That's
4: boys.
1: Right.
4: Your boys in clothes.
1: 131060, give us a call. I want to know, like, we can put a man on the moon, but we can't. Give us a call.
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10: 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A broken down track of the Westgate Freeway outbound ramp to the Balti Bridge and Todd Road. It's in the left hand lane. Delays are back into the Domain Tunnel. Also a breakdown on the Monash Inbound at Yarra Boulevard in the left hand lane. Final days, the Anaconda School Holiday Sale ends Sunday. 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And now you're up to date on Melbourne's number one hit music station with the Foxes, Carrie and Tommy. 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
0: Free brekkie on us. There's going to be prizes.
2: Harry Styles tickets we've got too.
0: Yes, wow. We do. Yeah. Can't wait, Mernda. We are heading your way Friday.
3: Fifi, Bevan, Nick. 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

0: Wednesday arvo, it's Carrie and Tommy driving you home, and on 131060 we're asking all the big questions.
1: Tranquility Base here. The Eagle has landed.
2: Roger, Tranquility. I mean, can you believe we can put a man on the moon, but we can't...
1: Okay, we're going to be busy for a minute.
2: Okay.
3: So we discussed this, that we could put a man on the moon, but we can't have self-cleaning toilets. I just don't understand.
4: Yeah.
3: And I don't know
4: why there can't be stain-free oils.
3: Now, a lot of people have called up saying apparently to get oil out of the clothes, you should just use dishwashing liquid.
4: Yes, but why can't we have an oil that doesn't stain?
3: Good question. Sean.
5: How are we, guys?
3: Good.
5: We can put a man on the moon, but we can't put a handle on the side of a toilet seat.
4: Oh, my gosh.
3: That is so true.
4: You are a genius.
3: Why are we touching the lid when we don't need to?
5: Exactly right. Multi-million dollar idea there, right there.
4: And, Sean, you know what you could do? You could even make it a foot pedal.
0: Yeah.
4: So you just press your foot down on a pedal and it pops up.
5: Let's just master the seat first.
4: Yeah, okay. Yeah. Sorry, I've got two steps ahead. Sean, was there a particular moment when you ended up covered in piss or something that you thought of this?
5: I've got three sons and they just piss all over the bowl and you know how it is.
4: Yeah.
5: There should be an easier way.
4: Also,
3: I don't get that.
4: Why don't we teach boys to be spissers?
3: Mm. Just you know what aim I mean? Better.
4: No, just sit.
3: Well, sure, sit.
4: Are you a spisser, Sean?
5: Am I? Beg your pardon?
4: Sorry. It's yeah, no, that's fair enough. It's when you sit down to piss. I'm a spisser when I'm at home.
5: On the rare occasion.
4: Okay. Okay. Would you ever teach your boys to sit?
5: Look, if they had too much to drink and they got to keep the missus happy, that's a certain scenario you want to be sitting for.
3: Yeah, but then you'd have to change urinals and stuff then. Because urinals, the reason you guys can all don't have to line up for hours is you're not waiting for a cubicle. You just go all stand and pee.
4: I sit in the urinal.
3: Yeah, but you know what I'm saying. The whole system would have to change. And do you really want to
0: lines? But you can keep the urinals for standing time.
4: I don't do it when I'm out.
3: You don't do what? Sit down?
4: I don't spiss when I'm out.
3: But I'm saying if you were to teach our kids and change the whole thing.
0: They'd get to a urinal and go, I don't know what to do here.
3: Exactly. Yeah, just change it all. Jesse, we can put a man on the moon, but we can't what?
6: We can put a man on the moon, but we can't do scissor packaging that needs another pair of scissors to open it.
4: Oh, my gosh, Jesse.
6: Like, we're buying
4: them
6: because we need them, and then, like, you need another pair to open said pair. Like,
3: That's so true.
4: Jesse, I feel like that about all of that. You know that plastic packaging that's welded shut on the side?
6: Yeah,
3: and then you slice your hand open trying to open it even without a knife or something like that.
6: Yeah.
3: I think it's sharp things, because I bought a pair of nail scissors and nail clippers the other day. Same thing happened with that.
4: Really?
3: And I think it's because it was sharp. Knives are the same.
4: Why can't scissors come in cardboard?
3: They probably could. But maybe then there's a risk that they...
0: Oh, yeah, that they bust out scissor, of their own packaging.
4: No, because the blades are closed.
3: Together. I know. Mm.
4: There's no sharp outside bit of scissors.
3: No. Mm.
4: Also, should scissors handles be softer? I feel like it hurts my hands.
3: Especially when you do repetitive stuff or try and cut cardboard.
4: Yeah. And as you know, I'm cutting up a lot of poultry these days. And it's tough on the old digits.
3: Phil.
7: Afternoon, legends. How are you?
4: G'day, Phil. What do you got?
7: So we can send the man to the moon, but we can't. I've got two quick ones for you.
4: Yeah, go for it.
7: But we can't design a deodorant that lasts till after lunch.
4: Yep.
7: And the second one is why can't we put metal in a microwave? You want to reheat a baked spud and you can't do it.
4: Yeah.
3: Okay, hold on. Yeah. Two things. Firstly, there is 24-hour deodorant.
4: No, but it
3: doesn't
4: last 24 hours.
7: It doesn't last, mate. It does not last.
3: Do I smell?
4: Carrie, you literally said today how much you're sweating.
3: I'm sweating, but I don't smell.
4: But deodorant's antiperspirant. It's meant to stop you sweating.

0: Phil, why can't you agree with Phil? You're literally the demonstration of what he's talking about.
1: Okay, I agree with
2: Phil. I'm sure Carrie smells lovely under the armpit.
1: Oh,
2: but
1: I
2: hey, let's
1: do,
2: not
1: Phil.
2: Go there, right?
0: Yeah. And Phil, the microwave, I agree. Why? And also, even just a microwave that heats evenly.
1: I think we need to dispel some myths about the microwave.
0: Like what?
1: Well, I always got taught that if I stood in front of the microwave that I would like burn my ovaries.
0: Yes.
1: I don't know if that's a myth or not. So, I got told you can't put like Glad wrap in the microwave because all the plastics.
0: Really?
1: Yeah.
0: So the thing I will say about the microwave, which is why I don't stand too close to it, is when it's on, I don't know if you've noticed, if you have a Bluetooth speaker playing, the microwave cuts out your Bluetooth speaker.
1: No.
0: And I'm like, oh, if it's stopping that, it's...
3: Oh, because you've got Bluetooth in your...
0: In my junk, yes.
4: Carrie and Tommy are signing off, but if you're ready to kick off your next big idea, it helps to think a little differently. Liberty, loans for free thinkers. Eligibility criteria apply.
1: Bye.
0: See ya.
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8: 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A crash in Ringwood on Warrandyte Road northbound at Wonga Road. Delays are heavy back past Ringwood Street. Also a crash to watch out for in Pascoe Vale South on Cumberland Road north of Bell Street. It's heavy both ways. 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
2: Good evening, I'm Rebecca Madden. Victorian Viper Squad detectives have bared their teeth, shutting down more than 60 stores as part of the state's illicit tobacco crackdown. Using their landmark new powers, they've seized millions of cigarettes and vapes and $500,000 in cash. The victim stabbed on a tram in South Melbourne yesterday claims she was stalked from the CBD. The 37-year-old alleged offender, who has schizophrenia, will remain behind bars. Visiting the 12 Apostles is free until next April, before a tourist tax kicks in. That could cost up to $30. The Carroll government opened the new visitor centre today. The countdown to Christmas is on, with Australia Post revealing its last posting dates. Interstate parcels should be sent by December 21 or December 23 for express delivery. And Aussie rockers Powderfinger have fuelled reunion rumours. Cryptic clues have appeared on billboards in Melbourne, Sydney and Brisbane.
3: Freedom.
9: Jane Bunn here. We'll have a chilly start on Thursday, quickly turning into a gorgeous spring day. 23 in light winds and sunshine. Friday reaches 26, warm and mostly sunny. For Melbourne's best news, sport and weather, watch 7 News tonight at 6.
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0: Flying through this week, Wednesday evening already. Fifi, Fev and Nick, we're joined by Ed Cavalli. Team, how are we all?
1: Yeah, we are very good. Loving a happy hour. Loving that Ed's going to turn up very soon.
2: Yeah, where is he?
1: Well, you know what? He's new to happy hour.
2: Yeah.
1: Like, he might be stuck in traffic. Though. He might have been picking the kids up.
2: Could we do some Huey
1: ads? Well, he might be in the middle of filming a Huey commercial. Yeah, you're right.
2: I might bring that up with him later.
0: Oh, please do, Fev. He's the face of Huey. And
2: Huey!
0: There's a fair bit we need to talk about with him. Fev, something else happened to you after the show yesterday. You were pocket dialed by a big-time celebrity.
2: Yeah, he's been in the news. He's always in the news. Mm. FaceTimed me yesterday. Oh, like, through WhatsApp.
1: That's very
2: strange.
1: I don't know how he's done that.
2: And we're in a group.
1: I know. And Ed knows him as well. So this will be a very interesting show.
2: You know him too.
1: I know. He's our mate.
0: We'll chat to him in about half an hour from now. But up next, we need your help on something that's just happened before the show started. A little insult was said. Or was it? We're going to get you
2: to
0: decide.
2: He's been dropping bombs again.
0: Yes.
1: I have not.
2: You did.
0: We'll find out after this.
3: 101.9

0: Yeah, awesome song for your Wednesday evening. It is Fifi Fevenick, the happy hour, joined by Ed Cavalli.
1: There's a debate going on, and it's happened ever since Ed entered the studio and I dared to call his legs shapely. Yes. Because they are very lean. He has long, Fev says toothpick legs. Yes. I just think they shape them. So I said they're shapely. And you all, you, Fev and Josiah looked at me and went, you can't call shapely.
2: That means he's fat.
1: Negative.
3: Yeah, but I thought that shapely is one of those like old school
2: plump
3: sort of past Shakespearean, those sort of Jane Austen-y, that sort of Sense and Sensibility, that world, Wuthering Heights type of era insults. I thought it went shapely for those that they didn't think were in the right.
2: Fee acts like she doesn't know, but she knew what she was doing.
1: No, if you said to me, you've got shape, you look shapely, I'd go, thank you, that means I'm in good shape.
3: What are you, that is.
2: That's the, whoa. No.
3: And then, because then there's shapely, there's comely.
2: Sorry, what?
3: Which is a comely lass.
1: Comely's good.
3: It's an old
1: Comely is good.
3: No, that's an insult.
1: No, yeah, it is. Are you kidding?
2: What's happening here? What's that done?
3: A comely lass is an insult.
1: Oh, I thought
3: as
1: that was.
3: As attractive as they'd be hopeful for.
1: I thought if someone said, oh, you're quite comely, that would be nice.
3: That's an insult, too. That's an old school, and Margot Robbie, that's like an insult in Wuthering Heights. And then swarthy is a compliment.
1: Oh, I like that.
2: So when I think of that, I think like, Taupe Street.
1: When you think what, comely?
2: Yeah.
3: Is there a cafe called that?
2: No, it is a stop-in. You can order a latte.
1: I love it though. You're okay, so shapely. Yes. We're not okay with shapely. You can't call someone shapely.
2: Or comely. That's a bad word.
1: Just 13, 10, 60. If anyone's listening, how do you feel about shapely?
2: You call me shapely, I'd be like, oh god, I'd be straight on the Ozempic jab.
1: I agree. I don't want to be comely.
2: You don't
1: want to
2: be
1: right.
2: That. You don't want to be Gotham City.
1: But shapely, I thought was fine.
3: No.
1: Okay.
3: No. Is it? If you were called shapely, would you be happy? I can't imagine anyone would be happy if I went home and said, Tiff, can I just tell you?
2: Why don't we try? We'll call her.
3: All right.
2: Why don't we call her and say, hey, Dahl, hey, Tiff.
3: I'd be happy to do that.
2: Hey, I looked at you this morning and I thought, geez, you're shapely.
0: Oh.
2: How do you reckon that'll go down?
3: A swift kick to the head. She's got fair quads.

0: Time that for the happy hour right across Australia. It is Fifi Fevenick joined by Ed Cavalli.
1: The show has been taken over, unfortunately, by a discussion we're having in the studio about the term shapely. Mm. I gave what I thought was a compliment to Ed. I called his legs shapely. You all said that is the worst thing you can say to somebody.
2: You're shattered for a man who loves his fitness.
1: I know, and I just thought, no, if you called me shapely, I think I would think that was a compliment because I've got, like, you know, hourglass shapely.
3: No.
1: I'd like that.
3: No, that's not the shape. No.
1: Isn't that the shape?
3: No, that wasn't what I'd... Because isn't shapewear the idea to hide your shape?
1: Suck it in.
3: Mm. Yeah.
1: Yeah, that's good. Isn't it? But if you said, oh, Fifi, you look shapely and did
3: your... you're doing the arms.
1: Yeah, I'm doing the hand gestures.
3: The hourglass.
1: Yeah, the hourglass.
2: You think you're thinking of the chick on the Rev thing, the skinny milk.
1: I'm thinking Jessica Rabbit. Ooh, shapely.
2: Plump bum.
1: Anyway, we did think, could we do an experiment?
3: Oh, watch this. Hi, Jane. my name's Ed, and I just think you're so shapely.
1: Hello, Jane.
4: Hello.
1: Oh, Jane. Jane, thank you for joining the conversation. How do you feel about shapely? A compliment?
4: I'm all with you, Fifi. I think it is an absolute compliment.
1: Yeah.
4: I think it's all about, like, sexy big boobs, small waist. It's Nigella.
1: There you go. Nigella Lawson. Yeah. Shapely. Hot.
4: Ooh. Absolutely.
1: Yes. That's what I thought.
4: It's not like you're calling them a barrel.
0: That's a good point.
2: That's a good point, James. It's a hard sell, isn't it?
5: Yeah. That is hard to refute.
2: Geez, you look like a barrel.
5: Sir, do you take this barrel to be lawfully wedded? Wow.
1: Thank you, Jane.
2: Oh, Jane, you
1: that
2: legend.
1: Was enjoyable. Hi, Simone.
6: Hi, how are you going?
1: Good, Simone. How do you feel about the term shapely?
6: Fifi, I normally agree with a lot of things with you, but I'm with the boys here. There is no chance. If somebody called me shapely, it's like a nicer way of saying you're large.
2: Yeah, that's what I would think too, Simone.
6: Yeah, no, thank you. I try really hard to not be, and so somebody wants to call me shapely. I'm like, no, thank you.
2: No.
1: This is good to know.
5: What if I called you a barrel? How did you feel?
1: So, look, I might be learning something.
2: Yeah,
1: I've been coming at this all the wrong way, maybe.
5: Jeez.
1: Now, can we put this to the test, though?
2: Yeah.
1: And can we please use your wonderful wife, Tiff Hall? If you don't know,
2: Tiff.
1: Ed Cavalli is married to the beautiful Tiff.
2: Yeah. She's not a barrel.
1: No. No, she's an incredibly fit woman. So can we, as an experiment, can we ring Tiff?
2: She'll be doing taekwondo or something.
1: Let's see if you give her that.
5: Oh, you want me to call her?
1: Can you please call her shapely?
5: Shapely live on air?
2: Yes.
5: Without telling her I'm going to do it?
1: Yeah. Absolutely.
5: Oh, that's great news. I might be moving in with Simone. That's great.
0: All right, here we go, calling.
5: Now?
1: Yes.
0: Right now.
5: Oh, no.
2: Live radio,
5: she's
2: mate.
5: On radio.
2: No one.
1: Shall I say hi or you say hi?
2: You say hi. Say hey, honey.
7: Hello, Tiffany speaking.
5: Hey, darling, it's me.
7: Yeah.
2: You're on the radio.
1: Oh, hi, Tiff, it's Feef.
7: Oh,
5: You're live on radio with the guys with Feef and Feef.
2: We thought we'd call you, Tiff. How are you, mate? You well?
7: I'm well. I'm very well. Thank you. I just answered that like it was just Ed, like, hello.
1: I know.
2: Yeah, and because
7: Ed
2: said something about you today, so we just thought we'd run it past you first.
7: Oh,
2: okay,
7: what did you say?
2: Well, wait, Ed.
5: All right. Hello, sweetheart. You know, just
7: sweetheart. Mm-hmm.
5: You know, I was just. I just think you're so. I just, you know, I love you so much, and you're just so shapely.
7: What? What are you talking about?
5: I'm just saying you're so shapely. You're just a shapely woman.
7: I don't know if I like that. What are you talking about?
5: A shapely,
7: like, as in I have lots of depth to my personality.
5: Yes. Hang up! Someone hang up!
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11: 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A crash in Werribee on the Princess Highway city-bound at Snides Road. Three lanes are closed. Traffic using the turning lanes to get past. Also, a crash in Hallam on the Princess Highway outbound approaching Belgrave-Hallam Road. It's heavy getting through. A polished man opens up, asks for help and shows up, because when they do, everyone wins. 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
29: For your late drive home, it's Fifi, Fev and Nick's happy hour. Fifi, Fev and Nick.
0: It is your Wednesday. Happy hour time. Bit hungry, actually. Good news. Big thank you to Betty's Burger, looking after the show.
1: Oh, we love Betty's Burgers. How good is this? $10 for a burger and a drink.
0: Yeah, for lunch as well. Lunch sorted for $10 at Betty's Burgers. A movie on tastes pretty good.
1: Do you know what I go for?
2: Yeah, I'm about to say, guess
1: what I go for?
2: You go for the crispy chicken.
1: Yes, snap. Well done. Yeah. Okay. See, I was going to say you went for the crispy chicken.
2: Well, who's to say I'm not? What do I go for?
1: The crispy chicken.
2: No, I'm the spicy chicken, crispy bacon, spicy. Yep. See, someone knows someone more than the other.
1: Okay.
2: You're welcome. Yes,
0: thank you, Betty's Burgers, looking after the happy hour as always. Now, we spoke about it earlier, Fev. You were pocket dialed by a celebrity. Overheard something very interesting as well.
2: Big dog, and they were in something that they shouldn't have been in. That I'm really worried about because they were there.
0: Well, let's find out on the other side of this for the happy hour.

0: Your Wednesday evening, Fifi Fevenick hanging out with you with Ed Cavalli.
1: Yesterday, Ed, after the show, after you left, we walked out, we were in the airlock outside, sitting on the couch, and Fev's phone started ringing, and I saw who was ringing, and it actually didn't make sense to me because it said Carlton.
2: Yeah, it was our WhatsApp group. It was a WhatsApp call. And I don't. It's very rare for a WhatsApp call to come through to the actual landline phone.
3: Yeah.
2: And in this WhatsApp, there is comedians, lawyers, politicians, footballers, journos, like in the media.
1: The who's who.
2: Carlton supporters.
1: Carlton supporters.
2: Right. Yeah, so it's a big WhatsApp.
3: Jeez.
2: It's a
3: heavy hitters.
2: There's some heavy hitters in there. Some big, number one lawyers that do some big cases.
3: All right, so this must be serious. This must be serious. If this person's calling this group.
1: Did you all think, oh, there's a trade secret going on?
2: Yeah, something's going on because one, Dave Hughes.
3: Oh.
2: Now, Hughesy, he's been in the media a little bit. He probably blamed Albo for the call. So we've answered it.
3: Oh.
2: And I'm going, Hughesy! Hughesy! Hughesy! And he's like, what are you, mate? What are you calling for? I'm like, what do you mean, mate? You called me? He goes, I've got my pants down and I'm at getting my skin checked. I'm at the doctor's. And I said, your nuts checked?
3: Yeah.
2: It was exactly our conversation. He had no idea he called me.
1: I was uncomfortable because I was part of the conversation on speakerphone while Hughesy was naked. But I think we go to the source himself.
2: Yeah, what's happened?
1: I know it's a Wednesday and usually we have Hughesy on a Tuesday, but...
4: Hughesy.
2: Wednesday.
1: Hughesy Wednesday. Hughesy.
4: Now, guys, I was not nude. I had boxer shorts on. I was inside my skin specialist's office. I was waiting for him. You go into the office and the receptionist says, take all your clothes off, and she leaves, and then you wait for the skin specialist to come in. So
2: why doesn't she stay?
1: I didn't know the receptionist asked you to take your clothes off. That's not usually
2: strange, Hughesy. Where are you going?
4: No, mate. This is. I pay cash, but that doesn't matter. I just pay cash all the time now. So, so I'm there. I'm, in my boxer shorts, and then I just hear Fev going, "Hughesy!" I'm like, why is Fev looking through the windows? It's weird. Fev was talking from my hoodie jacket pocket, and I had no idea how that had happened. So I didn't know I was on a Blues WhatsApp group. I didn't even know a WhatsApp group could call everyone at once. So it was confronting. Absolutely confronting. So, we had a chat. I didn't even know you were there, Fifi. I didn't know it was in the meeting for the show.
2: Well, you called. Yes.
4: Well, I didn't call managers. It was a pocket dial. You've got to be careful with your phones, guys. Honestly, you could get cancelled at any moment. Never say anything you shouldn't. You don't want the whole world to hear.
3: Do not call a radio station while you're nude. I would say if you don't want to get cancelled, Hughesy. I've known David a long time.
1: You have.
3: And he's already done the thing he always does. Fief, he's already made it Fev's fault.
1: Yeah.
3: Somehow, Hughesy, you've tried to make this Fev's fault where you've gone to an office that you say, quote, I pay cash. You've demanded to take your clothes off to some poor receptionist who's making 15 bucks an hour. And then you've made a lewd phone call whilst you're in the nude to top lawyers and to Fev whilst he's at work in a workplace. And somehow this is our fault. How is that?
4: Well, look, when you put it like that, it doesn't paint me in a good picture. But you know what? I was trying to save my own life, and I've got three more skin things to get cut off, guys. So
2: I reckon you'd be in there every day.
4: Oh, mate, the guy, when I turn up, he just goes, yep, new jet ski, no worries.
0: Thanks,
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9: 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Reports of a crash on the Western Freeway Citybound after Hopkins Road. Also a crash in Werribee on the Princess Highway Citybound at Snides Road. Three lanes are closed. And in Hallam on the Princess Highway outbound before Belgrave Hallam Road. 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
1: Thank you, guys.
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10: Yeah, baby. 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
1: What?
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28: 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For your late drive home, it's Fifi, Fev and Nick's happy hour. Fifi, Fev and Nick.
0: been a massive happy hour for your Wednesday evening here with Fifi, Fev and Nick. With Nick off, he's on paternity leave, had a newborn son. If you missed the announcement, happened at home. Instagram, Fifi, Fev and Nick, joined by Ed Cavalier.
2: Do you reckon Nick had a lap band surgery?
1: What do you mean?
2: That's why he's out.
1: No, Nick looks great.
2: Yeah, he does now.
1: No.
0: Speaking of Ed Cavalier, who is joining us, up next, there's something you want to ask him, Fev.
2: Yeah, I do. I was talking to my young daughter yesterday, my young daughter Toby, and she said, that's the guy from the Yui ad.
0: All right, let's ask him how much he's getting that on the other side of this for your happy hour.
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3: Melbourne.

0: It's Fifi Fevenick for your Wednesday evening. It is the happy hour. How good is this with Ed Cavalli this evening?
1: Now, Fee, you know, I've done a lot in my life. You know, I've played football. I've been on the radio. But people always recognise me as that guy from the Brownlow.
2: That's your thing.
1: That's my thing. It'll follow me everywhere. You've done a lot of radio boxing. You've been on TV. Everyone looks at you and goes, cash cow.
2: The cash cow.
1: They know you're the cash cow.
2: I was the Sunrise Weather presenter. Now, but I was on radio a long time before that.
1: Now, Edward, you're a movie producer. You're a comedian. You've been on some amazing TV shows. You're
2: an actor.
1: You've done it all. Now, I was watching some clips on my phone yesterday, and I was laying in bed with my little girl, Tobes.
3: Oh.
1: And shout out to little Toto.
3: Hello, Toby.
1: Little Toto loves it. And she's like, oh, that's that guy from the TV ad. Now, you're known as the Yui guy. This is the Yui man.
3: Oh,
1: how does it feel just to be known?
2: Hang on, you've brought in a prop. What are you doing,
3: Phil? I'm so happy. You've brought in a massage gun prop that
1: Yui
3: you've
1: ad.
3: Hidden from me, because in one of the latest Yui ads that I'm in with the saver, there's a massage gun.
1: Yeah,
3: and so
1: it's just a prop.
3: That is so thrilling that you've brought that in. Yes.
0: And you'll love it. I got the audio from that ad as well.
1: There you go.
4: Because cheering muscles need support too, Ed.
5: And real Yui customer Justin has plenty to cheer about. $363 to be exact.
6: Oh, I haven't stopped cheering.
5: Oh, where does it hurt?
7: Don't worry, I've got you.
5: Jump around, try Yui.
1: Hey!
2: You know, your Yui ad campaign is genius.
3: Oh,
2: I'm calling. No, one, you're outstanding, but you cut through and. Also, you get a lot of airtime.
3: Yes,
1: yeah,
2: but it's
1: do.
2: A it is a brilliant campaign, and you are doing so well for Yui.
1: But
2: no, I did say something, and Fev said you need to tell Ed this, and I went okay. So I know Yui so well because of you,
3: no
2: Yui,
3: dramas.
2: Yui, Yui, Yui, Yui.
3: Fantastic.
2: And if they're listening right now,
3: great.
2: The cut through has worked.
1: Yeah.

0: Right, so I'll just, can I go now?
1: Is that you, no.
0: There's no way this could turn bad. This is just so lovely. This is the nicest thing anyone's ever said to me.
1: No, I did admit something to the team off air before. I just don't know what Yui is. I watch the ads and you're hilarious.
0: That's great.
1: And I love the costumes and I love it. And I love the girl you work with and she's fun and funny. Narelle's the best. And there's always a sketch or a skit. And I go, this is entertainment, commercial entertainment. But I go, if you say, I just, what does
0: you? Let me ask you that.
1: Help me.
0: So Thief, if I.
2: She literally said it. She goes, well, what is it? What's it for?
0: Oh my God. We're trying to sell massage guns. No, Thief, if I said to you, all right, what is Yui? What is Yui, Thief?
2: I don't know.
1: I know it's got something to do with insurance.
0: Thank you.
1: Tick. So you've done your job.
0: Thank you.
1: Yeah. But I don't really know.
0: It's a place you can go to shop around and get the best deal on your car insurance.
2: Like
1: so if I wanted to have my car insured, I go to Yui.
0: You call the good people at Yui and a person answers. Sometimes it's me. And then you get a great deal on your car insurance fee.
1: So all the costumes and dress-ups and fun that you're having, so what's that got to do with Yui?
0: I think... if they hear this.
2: Hey, if they hear this, you're getting more cash.
1: Yes.
2: It's like a million people, right?
1: You should get signed for life. Well, they can't ever let you go.
2: How much cash are you getting for that? Like, I want to know. This is a big cash grab.
0: No, I do it for the love. I do it for the love of the Yui
2: insurance.
0: Of comparative insurance done beautifully.
1: You are woven so.
0: Thank you.
1: You are so you're enmeshed.
0: Thank you so much.
1: They can never let you go. No, they should sign you for life.
0: That's a great.
1: And
0: call
1: keep
0: too.
1: Up entertaining us with thank commercials. Because so commercials can be boring and they can go over your head. But I tell you what, Ed Cavalier on a Yui ad never does.
2: Never. He's the Dougie of Pizza Hut. As soon as Dougie left Pizza Hut, gone down the gurgler.
0: Yep, that's exactly right.
2: You are the Dougie.
0: Thank you so much. And like Mark Taylor with Fujitsu.
2: Well, they changed their name.
0: They changed their name.
2: Yeah. Fujitsu is not Fujitsu anymore.
0: Sorry, I wasn't paying.
2: Really? No. And
1: what
2: they've changed their name.
3: Something so bad.
1: Did not know that. And I haven't seen enough Mark Taylor on the telly lately.

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0: 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Hey, this is Justin Bieber.
1: This is Jay Flip on the Hot Hits with Nick and Lauren.
2: Friend that I can literally touch on the other side of the room.
3: Hello,
2: tonight.
3: Friend in the same room.
2: How crazy is this?
3: Yeah.
2: G'day, guys.
3: Great, hi, Australia.
2: Great show ahead. It's going to be fun, man. You know who's coming through?
3: Simple Plan.
2: Coming back to Australia, end of the year for the Good Things Festival. You went to that last year, Kate, didn't you?
4: It was a belter.
3: That's right.
4: Yeah. I'm hoping to go again this year.
3: Are you just?
2: Well, by organising this interview, I think you may have scored yourself tickets. That's why we did it. Simple Plan is going to be on the show. Chuck from the band will be with us later on. We were just discussing.
3: Yeah.
2: You don't think you heard this. You say good
3: morning. No.
2: Jet lags.
3: I didn't think I had, but then when I heard it again, I did. I just don't think it was lodged in. You know how you've got different types of memory?
2: Yep.
3: It was in the other part of my memory.
2: I getcha. The left side.
3: Yeah.
2: Of your memory. This is my favourite Simple Plan song, I reckon.
3: Do they do I'm Just a Kid?
2: Oh, you mean this song? I'm just
3: a
2: kid
3: and a life is a nightmare. Yeah.
2: And of course, never forget Perfect.
3: Oh my God. I can't be perfect.
2: Why are you
3: singing like that?
2: Why are you singing it out of time, the one note you actually can sing in time?
3: Because I don't know the lyrics.
2: Why do I sing like that?
3: Yeah.
2: It's the pop punk accent, you know?
3: I know.
2: It's a specific thing.
3: Did anyway, Tom DeLonge start that?
2: Blink-182 was Tom DeLonge, my friend.
3: Yeah, I know. Did he start that, I'm saying?
2: Oh, I thought you meant start Simple Plan.
3: I know Tom.
2: I don't know.
3: Like that type of voice,
2: yeah,
3: that real like
2: the drawl, the pop punk drawl. Let's find out.
3: Where are you?
2: Whilst we play you the biggest hits of the night.
5: It's just gone seven, and these are the hottest seven songs in the world right now. Oh, turn it up. Let's get it.
6: The hot hits, hot seven and ten.
2: Yeah, we got to talk about this Krista Pike woman as well.
3: Don't we ever?
2: Yeah.
3: Herod has an update on the
4: draw. Billy Joe Armstrong and Tom DeLonge were kind of the two pioneers.
3: Yeah.
2: That makes sense. Yeah.
3: Yeah.
2: That does. I had to have sorted that all out. Welcome to your favourite destination for music every single night. How about some joy? Would you like some joy?
3: You know I always want joy.
2: We are joy right here. And luckily, Ray is joy as well.
3: Yeah.
2: With her sisters, Emma and Absolutely. This is your number seven tonight. Joy on the hot hits. I declare.

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0: So Sleep Still Cheese in Australia, that is Stella Lefty. It's Boston. Hot hits with Nick and Lauren right across the country. What?
1: I was going to make a joke.
0: No, make a joke, make a joke.
1: I'm staying, I like Stella.
0: Good. Good joke. You know it's getting hot. The Hot Hits with Nick and
1: Lauren. You know we're about to drop. Hot drop. Drop. It was going to be something along the lines of like, hide your valuables.
0: Because she's accused of stealing.
1: Given her track record.
0: Yeah, nah, good point.
1: She's the Winona Ryder of music. Allegedly.
0: I like Stella.
1: I know I do.
0: Let's play new music. This is Such a Bop. Comes to you from a lady named Victoria Monet, who you will most well know for her work on a bunch of Ariana Grande songs, including Thank You Next, Mastermind of That, also Mastermind of Seven Rings. They also did a song together called Monopoly.
1: Oh, yeah.
0: See you, Kiri.
1: Oh, bye, Kiri.
0: Have a good night.
2: Are you doing it right?
0: Yep.
1: Yes. I have fun.
0: This is Ariana and Victoria Monet together. Amazing. SZA is on this track as well, who we haven't heard from in a bit.
1: No, we haven't. She was everywhere last year.
0: Yeah, that's the thing. She had so many songs. She was touring everywhere. She jumped out with Justin Bieber at Coachella. Together, they made a beautiful slice of R&B. Let's get that on for you right now. This is See You in My Dreams. Ooh. Listen to that bass line, man. Victoria Monet and SZA. Hot hits, hot dropping right now. Let's go.

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1: Straight to the source. Hot off the press. The Hot Hits with Nick and Lauren.
2: Well, we haven't really touched on this Krista Pike story because we were on break when it all sort of happened. And it's just, really grim and insane. Well, death row inmate Krista Pike, she has regained consciousness and apparently she's talking after Tennessee's failed attempt to execute her by lethal injection last week. Her attorneys are set to head to court Wednesday to seek more information about what actually went wrong, because I think she's the first person that has ever survived this.
0: I think so, yeah.
2: She survived 2 doses of pentobarbital on September 30, which was administered for the 1995 beating and murder of her classmate Colleen Slemmer. This case is horrendous.
0: Yeah, horrific.
2: Like, it's awful, the whole thing.
0: What do they do now?
2: So, again, she's believed to be the only person to survive. They think that what happened, they probably popped it into her, like, the tissue instead of the actual bloodstream.
0: Oh, right. Did they not correct that when they gave her the second dose?
2: Apparently not.
0: Did she just all tissue? Tiny veins.
2: Time.
0: That can happen.
2: It's like, that happens to me.
0: It happens to you.
2: I try and donate blood.
0: Of course it does. You had a theory as to why she survived this, though.
2: No, I didn't.
0: Yes, you did. What was your theory?
2: I said she's a Pisces. Anyway, we don't really know what's going to happen next because this is very uncharted territory,
0: yeah,
2: if you will.
0: Wow. Whoosh, next story.
2: Yes, Kylie Jenner is set to star in and executive produce I think it's a series called Bachelorette Weekend. It's a new thriller drama in the works at Hulu.
0: Mm-hmm.
2: It would mark her first major scripted role, and her sister Kim, of course, is helping to bring it to the screen.
0: Why would she not?
2: Kylie will play a bride whose bachelorette trip takes a deadly turn when she's found murdered in a swimming pool.
0: A lot of murder in this hot off the press today.
2: Mm. Her closest friends quickly becoming suspects. And the series will retrace the events leading to her death. Kylie and Kim will also serve as executive producers. Why do they have to do everything? But honestly, it's just because
0: like
2: you
0: it.
2: Can doesn't mean you should.
0: Totally. It doesn't make any sense to me.
2: Stick to your lane.
0: Yeah, 100%.
2: I quite like Kylie. Do I think she'd be a good actor? Absolutely not.
0: Kim was pretty good. Except in that show she did where she was the lawyer. Accountant.
2: Because she did a couple of American Horror Stories, didn't she? Or one American Horror Story.
0: Yeah, she did. And she was quite good in that.
2: I watched
0: that season.
2: I didn't
0: yeah.
2: watch it.
0: No,
2: out
0: she
2: of
0: was
2: protest.
0: Great. I think okay. she was fantastic.
2: Now, this next story is exciting.
3: Right, we are here today. We have a mega Chinese supper. We have got prawn crackers, chips.
2: That's our guy.
3: Plain chow mein, chili beef, lemon chicken, egg fried rice, sweet and sour chicken on Kong style, large pancake roll, small pancake roll, shredded chicken chow mein, Singapore rice noodle, curry sauce.
4: Right, this is Big John. I'm on the Hot Hits with Nick and Lauren, the only place to be.
2: Yeah. That's our guy, Big John. And Paramount Plus has revealed the trailer for its brand new docuseries, Big John's Bosch Family.
0: Yeah, baby!
2: So good.
0: Go.
2: Offering an unprecedented access to the Fisher family. It's launching on November 5th. It will follow Big John and his wife, Charlotte, and his children. He's got a son who's quite a good boxer, I think.
0: He's over here.
2: Yes, he lives in Sydney, I think.
0: Yeah.
2: So it's going to be like sort of Keeping Up with the Kardashians, if you will.
0: It will be, but it's Keeping Up with the Fishers.
2: Yes.
0: Here's a little grab from the trailer.
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0: Doesn't he, just? It's a lineage thing.
2: Now, that's destination viewing.
0: Oh, yeah, baby. They obviously didn't get the memo about Karl Stefanovic for the trailer, did they?
2: No.
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0: song could ever say. Olivia Rodrigo, Stupid Song. Hot Hits, Hot 7 at 7 is on with Nick and Lauren. Debut for this one in the countdown right now. So exciting.
1: Oh, yes.
0: I can't believe how big this song is. I can't believe how big this artist has become.
1: I know. So doing every festival.
0: It's incredible. We're talking about Adela. Here's the debut. We love Ain't in LA. This one, Nicole Kidman. Mm. Why?
2: One day I went to a Golden Globes event, which I was like, why am I here? I've never been in a movie. And I had a beautiful dress on, my tits were all pressed up, and my hair was like voluminous, and it was like in an updo, and I had a beauty mark on, and like lashes, and I was like, I feel like Nicole Kidman.
0: Hell yeah. And then the other day, a selfie video goes up of Pedro Pascal, Dua Lipa, and Nicole Kidman lip syncing to this.
1: Oh yeah. At the Paris, is this some fashion thing happening?
0: Yeah, the fashion thing. Dior. There's another woman in it as well. I didn't
1: Kristen
0: recognize
1: Wiig.
0: Her.
1: Excuse you.
0: Ah, yeah. What?
1: How dare you?
0: I just sort of skipped over her as soon as the sword
1: she was first.
0: Let's do it. Nicole Kidman from Adela is tonight's number 3 in the Hot Hits Hot 7 at 7. Sing this.

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1: Turn it up.
2: Let's get it. The Hot Hits Hot 7 at 7.
0: Which means, Lauren Barry, only one more song to go.
3: Yes.
0: But before we get into it, I mean...
4: Breaking news now. Breaking overnight.
2: Breaking news, oh. Justin.
1: Reports just coming in now.
0: Yep.
3: What's happened?
0: Well, it concerns our number one artist.
3: Oh.
0: And her husband.
3: Oh.
0: Headline reads, Brightnail Board delays tree plan for Taylor Swift and Travis Kelce's property over height dispute. Neighbours express concerns.
3: Oh, dear.
0: Would you like to hear more information?
3: Yes.
0: A rear yard tree plan for a property owned by Taylor Swift and Travis Kelce went before the village's architectural review board Tuesday night.
3: Oh, no.
0: And it's hit a snag over the height of proposed trees.
3: Oh, dear.
0: Village solicitor Dave Matty, you know him well, said the setback line in Brightnail applies to anything behind the home in this situation and needs to be a certain height as far as the mature nature of the landscaping. A board member said privacy and screening can be achieved with plants less than 10 foot in height. So basically they want 10 foot and above.
3: That doesn't seem that high.
0: No, it's not high. 10 foot's what? How many Olympic swimming pools is that?
3: Well, yeah, I'll tell you what it is. Yeah. It's 10 Subway sandwiches.
0: It's 10 Subway sandwiches. Now I can finally visualise it.
3: That's how I visualise feet.
0: Chuck Bauenschmidt has lived in Brightnail for over 4 decades and is concerned about trees being removed. I live here. Been here for 47 years, he said.
3: Yeah.
0: I take offence when we start knocking trees down, he added.
3: So hang on, we're taking out the trees. I thought the trees were going in.
0: Here's Taylor Swift from Patient Zero. Tonight's number 1. You're very welcome, Australia. Hot Hits on 7 at 7.

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1: May I offer you a titty girl tidbit?
2: Yes, you may. Me. Now, I know a lot of them have lately have been kind of time.
0: Yep.
2: A little bit like comparing time. But I'm stuck in that world at the moment.
0: Mm-hmm.
2: We're starting to get to an age where it's like, wow, time, you know?
0: Yep.
2: Yeah.
0: Because last night it was High School Musical is...
2: Basically, like when our parents talk to us about Greece, it's the same time frame.
0: Same time frame
2: of us talking to our kids about High School Musical. Now, if Stacey's Mum, the song,
0: oh yeah,
2: were made today,
0: yeah,
2: right, it would be about a cougar mum born in 1992.
0: Yes.
2: Now, look, this is because the actor, Rachel Hunter, who played Stacey's mum in the clip,
0: yeah,
2: she was 34.
0: Are you serious?
2: At the time.
0: And that was the hot cougar mum.
2: So, oh. I'm older than Stacey's mum.
0: That's terrifying. You do got it going on, though, girl.
2: Well, not like this woman.
0: She was hot.
2: She's hot as.
0: I used to sing this on SingStar. And I'd watch the video in the background of the SingStar.
2: Oh, yeah.
0: Yeah.
2: And what did you feel?
0: Not much.
2: No. The Hot Hits with Nick and Lauren.
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0: is back on the playlist to the hot hits of Nick and Lauren. Those shows, the biggest electronic tour ever undertaken in Australia.
1: Yes. I'm very excited for these.
0: 330,000 tickets sold. Crazy.
1: Whoa.
0: Right? Amazing.
1: When is that? Next year?
0: Is it Jan next year?
2: Feb next year, I think.
1: Oh, yeah. I feel like he's here on my birthday.
0: Oh, that's good. In Melbourne? Where you reside
1: so.
0: Sometimes?
1: I believe so.
0: All right, let's play this.
3: 20 in 30.
0: Oh, yeah. We love this game.
1: Yeah.
0: We're doing it tonight, all thanks to Former, the inaugural open-air series. It lands at Sydney's Tumalong Park this summer. The Veronicas and Pitch PRC play one night only, Thursday, 3 December. Tickets and full lineup at former.com.au. They're not actually sponsoring the segment.
1: No, they just had to get a credit in there.
0: Yeah, exactly. Just felt like a natural place to do it. Right, the way this works, I give you 30 seconds to give me 20 examples of a topic that I give you. I'm the game master. I never get to be the game master.
1: No.
0: Producer K-Dot versus Lauren Barry.
1: Yep.
0: Are we ready to go?
1: Yes.
4: Yeah, who's first
0: contender tonight is going to be producer K-Dot, actually.
1: Oh, K-Dot. Okay.
2: It's usually the other way around.
0: Yeah. All right, I need you to name me in 30 seconds 20. Sorry. There we go. That's gone. Things that beep. 3, 2, 1.
2: My God. Elevators, phones, remotes, cars, trucks, buses, tuk-tuks, motorcycles. Oh, my goodness. Notifications.
1: You said phone.
2: Oh, God.
0: 5 seconds.
2: Beep. Roadrunner.
1: Yes. What? Oh, my God. That's a brilliant answer.
2: Thank you.
1: Sorry.
0: 10?
2: That was 10.
0: Halfway?
2: Was
0: 10. Not bad.
2: That was very true. Did anyone else have any on the top of their mind? Microwave's a good
1: microwave.
2: One.
1: Yeah.
0: Microwave.
1: Microwave.
0: It's not bad at all.
2: Yeah. Thank you.
0: Good job, my dude. Right, Lauren Barry, you ready to roll?
1: I'm a bit tired. Yep.
0: In 30 seconds, I need you.
1: Whoa.
0: Need you to name me 20 things you can purchase at Bunnings.
1: Oh.
0: 3, 2, 1.
1: Hammer, saw, axe, nails, fake grass, real grass, plants. Mesh, bins, mops,
0: mm-hmm. Halfway.
1: Cleaning products,
0: yep.
1: Trellis,
0: mm-hmm. Nice.
1: Pots, soil, seedlings. Oh, this is chainsaw.
0: Yeah.
1: A nail gun.
0: Yeah. Oh, no!
2: I feel like the closer you get, the more pressure it feels, right?
1: Oh, 17!
0: Oh. I think that's a new record.
2: That is. I think that's the closest we've gotten.
1: Oh, my gosh.
2: How's your heart rate?
1: Really?
0: Yeah.
1: Flying.
0: For some reason, I was thinking toilet seats.
1: Oh, that's...
2: Oh, yeah.
1: Yeah, yeah, yeah.
2: Yeah? Yeah. You've gone down the bloody other aisle.
1: Ow. That was so... Stressful.
0: Nice job, my guys.
1: Thank you.
0: You're both very smart. One of you is smarter than the other, but you're both very smart.
2: Far smarter.

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1: Thanks to the Bridge Inn Hotel. You're local for good food, good drinks and great times.
0: Fifi, Fev and Nick, the Fox.
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14: Coming at you live for a Wednesday night simple plan on the show in the next 15 minutes.
13: Oh my goodness.
14: Yay!
13: But in the meantime, a rep for Drake has shut down rumours that he fathered a child with fellow Canadian musician Kesha Chante.
15: You are not!
13: The spokesperson literally just said, it's false. Now, I don't know why they thought he was the father, but they dated a while ago, and yep. She was the inspiration in the lyric, Kiki, Do You Love Me?
14: Oh.
13: In My Feelings. Yeah, so that song was 2018, so they must have dated around that time.
14: Right. So how old's this alleged child?
13: No, she's currently pregnant.
14: Okay, cool.
13: Yeah. So, this is good Drake, you know? She announced her pregnancy earlier in the day recently. Like in a day recently, yeah. Right? And then followed up with an interview. But she didn't reveal the name of her unborn child's father, but she did say that she's in a relationship.
14: Gotcha.
13: She said about him, he's brilliant, super creative, and just constantly doing things that I'm inspired by. So I would love to see my son have his mannerisms and his swag.
14: Okay.
13: He's, of course, already a father to 8-year-old Adonis.
14: That all seems reasonably harmonious.
13: Yeah.
14: You know.
13: But he's not the father.
14: He's famously not the father.
13: You are...
14: I've lost the button there. Good work. Let's do Miley Bass for Swades on the Hot Hits.

0: G Flip on the Hot Hits, Simple Plan on the show next. And in an ironic twist,
1: Ryan Bailey, and this is my corner,
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0: Let's do it.
4: Nice.
5: Yes. Hello.
4: Hello, Bailey.
0: Bailey, our social and digital producer, yes, who brings us in a bunch of just tidbits each week. And we've had a couple of weeks off, so we haven't heard from you in a while.
5: No. I've built up a stock take of facts and
4: just
5: things.
4: Very quickly, are we telling the listeners what happened to you?
0: Oh my gosh, yes.
5: Yes, I am engaged.
4: Yay! Bailey got engaged! Yay!
0: We're very happy for you and Hilda, my friend.
5: Thank you. That was going to be one of my...
4: good.
5: It wasn't a fact, more of it's just a quick story.
4: Oh, I'm sorry.
5: No, it's good. It was going to be the first one anyway.
4: Oh, good.
5: So I engaged with her. What is it?
4: You're engaged.
5: I'm
4: you
5: engaged.
4: Proposed.
5: Yeah, I proposed. And it was... very awkward because
4: why?
5: I had to walk down, like we walked to this place and I said I was going to take some photos. Oh no, okay. So I let's just talk
0: do
5: about
0: you even know what happened at your own engagement?
5: Yeah, I did it and I set up all the cameras to say we're doing just like a photo shoot. And then I proposed to her.
4: Yeah.
5: But it's good.
4: That's so
5: but
4: cute.
5: But I called my mom afterwards.
4: Yes.
5: I called my my mom because she was going to be the first person I tell. And we were like recording screen and stuff. Just, and she was at the circus. My mom was at the circus. She invited me to go to the circus, but I hadn't planned this engagement, the proposal at that point. But she was at the circus and she kept flipping the camera to so I could see the circus.
4: Oh, she thought you were calling
5: she
4: for the circus.
5: I was calling for the circus.
4: Bless her.
5: And there was just like people like running around, like the clowns running around and stuff. I'm like, Mom, just turn it around. And her phone was running out of battery and she kept...
0: And she couldn't hear you because all she could hear is a bit of this.
5: Yeah.
4: And then who did you call next?
5: Then I called. I think
4: it was me.
5: Was it you that was first? I called everyone here.
0: And then I had a missed call from you, but I called you straight back. I was on the balcony of my friend's house.
5: Yes.
4: I answered. I was like, why is Bailey FaceTiming me? And then at the second I answered, I was like, oh, I know why.
0: Yeah.
5: I had a good prank that I did to Carrot saying that I had to get him to do some work or something.
6: Bearing in mind, this was a Friday afternoon.
5: Yeah.
6: Friday evening, Bailey called me and said, you forgot to send me the sheet. And I said, what?
0: What sheet?
5: Then I was like, no, I'm fiancéed.
4: Aww.
5: Okay, but that's it.
4: Now, anyway, congratulations.
5: Now I've got like 2 minutes and
4: that's
5: 20
4: right.
5: seconds. So the first thing is about a fast food place.
4: Yes.
5: They have, I requested for an information request, a privacy information request.
4: Sure.
5: That we were talking about. There was someone got a 500 page thing of every single
0: order
5: they've ever done.
4: Oh yeah, I've heard about this.
5: And my account has been deleted.
4: What?
0: Deleted?
5: My account has been deleted and there's no proof of it. And I'm going through many channels and they keep denying me that it ever even existed. I have all this information and I'm getting pretty frustrated with this.
4: Oh, no.
5: And it's gone. And I've tried to log in every single way that I possibly could log in. And they keep saying it just never existed.
0: What?
5: And
4: it must be some admin error.
5: I'm thinking when they've tried to make this request of information, which is a document, they've deleted the account by accident.
4: Oopsies.
5: Instead of... And I'm
0: human
5: very
0: error.
5: Frustrated. Human error, possibly.
0: Well, this is why AI is going to take over the world.
4: Yeah.
5: Possibly. Yeah. Yeah. But yeah. That.
0: Well, screw you, fast food restaurant.
4: It was an accident, and it'll be reinstated.
5: Yeah. Hopefully.
4: I have faith.
5: Now, I'm not a reality TV show watcher.
4: Okay.
5: But I have recently watched. Me and Hilda watched the whole Wonka.
4: Oh my god! What is this show?
5: This show is.
4: I started it.
5: I wanted to hate it.
4: Why do they cry so much?
5: It is so good, though. For a reality show, because I don't like... I tried to start watching the Squid Game reality show. It's just too much.
4: It's like that. But
0: I haven't seen anything about this.
4: So it's this reality show on Netflix, I think.
5: Yeah.
4: And it's basically these people go into this... It looks like Wonka's factory.
0: Yeah.
4: And they have to get through, but... I don't understand the purpose of it because we just sort of had it on the background. Everyone cries all the time when someone leaves.
5: It's
4: they
5: so
4: go in
5: emotional
4: in pairs.
5: Because these people want to be in the Wonka world.
4: Yeah, they're like real Wonka nerds.
0: They're like Wonka heads, like Disney adults.
4: Yeah.
0: But Wonka.
5: And they win $100,000 for every year for 30 years.
4: What?
5: $3 million.
4: Is that what the prize is?
5: Yes.
4: Okay, makes sense now why they're crying.
0: Is it
4: so
0: all
4: much.
0: Paid out in Gobstoppers?
5: Hopefully not. But they filmed it in Queensland, so good for the...
4: Did they?
5: Yeah, they filmed it in Village Roadshow Studios. And you know, they've made all the Oompa Loompas different shapes and sizes now.
4: Yes.
5: So there's like short ones, tall ones, big ones. One of them is Ash Magic.
4: No
0: Are
4: way.
0: You joking?
5: No, yes. No, it's him.
0: Your magician enemy.
5: No, and I didn't say not enemy. Enemy. I would not say enemy about that.
4: Isn't one of the Oompa Loompas one of like the OG Oompa Loompas?
5: Yeah. Rusty. Yeah.
4: And he's the main guy that comes out and
5: does a little whistle thing. Yeah.
4: It's actually the most fascinating, bizarre show I've ever seen in my life.
0: Okay.
5: There's so many more twists than I expected. It's like Big Brother amount of twists.
4: Okay, so should I start watching it again?
5: You should watch it from the start and just like go through it.
4: Yeah.
5: You can skip a couple bits.
4: Yeah, because I couldn't understand the purpose of it.
5: There were lots of fun games which I didn't expect. Like they really put their effort into the game.
4: It's good.
0: I'm into that. I'm into that.
5: That's good all. Stuff. That's all for this week. Yes.
0: Fantastic.
4: Well done, Bailey.
0: Good, Bailey's Corner, and congratulations once again on your engaging of a partner. Thank you. It's wonderful.
4: Locking it down.
0: Let's keep the hot hits rolling. Simple Plan rolling into the Hot Hits HQ. Two hits from now. It's Adela.

0: Sienna Spiral on the Hot Hits with Nick and Lauren.
1: You say good morning.
0: All right, let's do this. How exciting. Simple plan on the show, my friends.
2: Oh, really? I love the nostalgia era we're in at the moment.
0: Yes.
2: You know?
0: It's good. It's real good. They're going to be playing in Australia this December as part of the Good Things Festival lineup. Get your tickets at goodthingsfestival.com.au.
2: Yes.
0: All these songs and more are going to be playing. Joining me live from a dentist surgery in Montreal.
2: Were they actually?
0: He was at a dentist surgery. Doctor's surgery, sorry. Doctor's appointment for his kid.
2: Oh, cute.
0: Yeah, but it's Chuck from Simple Plan.
3: The Hot Hits with Nick and Lauren.
4: Simple Plan. Everybody make some noise.
5: This is exciting, ladies and gentlemen. Simple Plan.
6: Chuck, life is busy for you, I feel.
7: Yeah, it's been nonstop. Honestly, we haven't stopped the past since the pandemic. We've just been touring since we came back from 2022, I would say. It's been amazing. We've had some of the best tours, some of the best shows we've ever had in our career, and we're having the best time, you know, being on stage and traveling, and it's been fantastic.
6: What does that feel like to be at that point, 25 to 30 years into your career? Does it feel really gratifying to still be at this kind of level where things are kind of crazier than ever?
7: Yeah, it's been a little surreal because truly, I think you always hope you're going to have this kind of like longevity. Of course, that's the dream, but it's hard to envision that or to imagine that when you're starting out and you're 20 years old, you don't think down the road that far. But I think we always had that hope that the band would be around for a long time. And we always looked up to bands that were able to have long careers. And the fact that we're here now, and honestly, it's not even just kind of sustaining the career. It's been even more special. It's been like the band is getting bigger and bigger, and the shows are growing, and we're having like this sort of golden age. It's probably as good, if not better, than when we first came out and had all the success in the you know, early parts of our career, like album one and two. And you know, it feels as big, if not bigger. So I think the emotion or the feeling is truly one of gratitude, of just being so thankful that we can still do this, that not only can we still do it, but we can do it at a level that makes it even more special, and we appreciate it so much. We're able to show our kids, like, travel with them around the world, show them where the band is at, you know. And it's not like, oh, my dad used to be in the band and they used to be pretty big. And it's more like, no, come to the show, and we're playing arenas and we're playing stadiums and all that. And so it's been wild. It's been amazing, and we're just really, really grateful.
6: That's so sick. When you guys are all together, do you still feel like the 20 year olds you were when you started this band? Do you still have that same sense of wonder?
7: Yeah, I would say yes. No, absolutely. It's funny because a lot of things change. Obviously, we're not the same people that we were when we first started out. We have families now that we're in a different position in the world and in our lives. But at the same time, I would say our love and passion and enthusiasm for the music has not changed at all. In fact, maybe it got even more bigger, you know. And I think that's a huge part of what keeps us young is being in this band. I think that having the luxury or the chance to do what you really dreamed of or dreamt of, I guess, having that luxury to keep doing that, to keep following your dreams and to keep doing that, it's really kind of unique. I think not everybody gets to do that. So the fact that we're still doing that, it really, I don't know, it just keeps that passion and that love intact, you know, for what we do. And yeah, it's great. It feels like, in a way, being in a band, it keeps you a little bit, I'm not going to say immature, but it keeps you young. It keeps you, I don't know, just excited and just curious about everything. So I think that it's been really good for us.
0: Chuck from Simple Plan is joining us on the Hot Hits with Nick and Lauren tonight. Shall we play I'm Just a Kid?
2: Please.
0: Take you back. 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

0: 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They are back in the country this December for the Good Things Festival. 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
1: No, not free tickets.
0: Purchasable tickets. What?
2: I think it's next year.
0: What?
2: I think it's in Feb next year.
0: Oh, I thought it was in December.
2: No,
0: oh.
2: I think it's in Feb.
0: No, it's December 5.
2: Oh, sorry, my bad.
0: Thanks, Karen.
2: Sorry. Well done.
3: The Hot Hits with Nick and Lauren.
4: There's a lot of doom and gloom in the music industry in 2026, I feel. Do you guys succumb to that at any point, or do you just keep sort of the roots of who you are and what you know? Does that propel you still?
5: No, I feel like it's been absolutely the opposite for us. I mean, I feel like we've never been more excited, never been more enthusiastic about what the future holds, of what we can accomplish with the band and what the possibilities are. I would say maybe 10, 15 years ago, we probably didn't feel exactly like that. There was a little bit of fear of like, oh, what's going to happen? Can we still do this? Will people still care? But I feel like we've, and look, I don't want to jinx ourselves, but it feels like we've reached this kind of threshold where we're in a position that if we want to keep doing this as long as we want, we kind of can. Now we've sort of reached that level where it's like it's more on our terms now. And we've established ourselves as a band that people seem to care about and be passionate about. And it's less dependent on like, oh, okay, we have a hot song at radio, or we're, you know, it's more like, no, we've sort of become a band that has been a part of people's life for a long time and that they want to keep seeing. And what's truly amazing to us is how many people say that have been following for 25 years and this is my first show ever. So we're making the first impression on people. Almost at every show, there's like 70% of the people have never seen the band. So it makes me think like there's so many people out there that never come to a show, but they've been listening and we just never met them yet. You know what I mean? So I think that makes me feel pretty bullish for the future. And it's exciting. It feels like it forces us, or not even force, it makes us want to play the best show we've ever played in our career. It makes us want to put on bigger shows and put out new records. And it makes us want to be better because we imagine, like, we look at the people in the crowd and we think about their story and we think like, man, maybe this person's been waiting for 20 years to be at this show right now. So we better kick some ass, you know what I'm saying?
4: What's the role Australia's played in the Simple Plan journey?
5: Australia's been a really special place for us. And I know everybody's going to hear that and say, oh, okay, you must be saying that at every interview. And it's absolutely not the case, to be honest, because there is something special about this place. It took a long time for us to break in Australia to be successful. Like I remember we played multiple tours where nothing was happening. Nobody cared about the band at all. And then finally, I think it's when Perfect came out that everything truly changed for our band. And from that moment, I think it was 2003, it became one of our favorite places to play in the world. And some of our biggest shows in our career were in Australia. There's a loyalty, there's a connection with the Australian public that has been, I don't know, really special, really kind of unique for us in the world. We love playing there. We love visiting there. We love the cities. We love the people. We've had some of our most epic shows there. We've played so many different, you know, from headlining to doing cool festivals like Good Things that we've done in 2019, and now we're coming back. We did Warped Tour. We did so many different things in Australia, you know, and just feel like any excuse we can get to go there, we go. We brought our families down there. They all loved it. Like, it's one of the only places in the world that I'm like, I would live there. So there's a special connection. And I think everybody feels that way. And the band, it's not just me. Like, it's something that we constantly talk about. So we're just stoked to be coming back. And we hope we can keep doing that for a long time.
4: I love that you're coming back at the nicest time of the year as well. Like, you're going to get some proper good Australian weather this year.
5: Summer. We love that.
4: Yeah, baby. I can't wait to have you guys back. Thank you so much for jumping on the call and chatting today, man. It's been an absolute pleasure to talk to you. And we'll see you in a couple of months.
5: My pleasure. We can't wait to come back and see all our fans, and hopefully we get to hang out as well.
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0: Ash and Stop the Wedding is the hot hits right across Australia with Nick and Lauren.
1: Yeah. Now, I went into a convenience store today, mm-hmm. so I flew interstate, and I don't like to take my electric toothbrush because it just takes up space and it's annoying.
0: Well, I took one away on the weekend.
1: You forgot it.
0: But he left it there.
1: Yeah, it's annoying, right? So I just went into a little convenience store, this is literally all I bought, a packet of 5 gum, mm-hmm. grape flavour.
0: Yep.
1: A thing of toothpaste, smaller than the average size.
0: Yeah.
1: A standard toothbrush.
0: Yep.
1: I'm not going to ask you to guess how much it cost me because I've told you before. But those 3 items cost $24.99.
0: That's outrageous.
1: $24.99?
0: Was the toothbrush like a Colgate branded one or an Oral-B, or is it just like
1: in my bag? I should have brought it in.
0: Is it like the Bic lighter of toothbrushes?
1: It's just a normal one.
0: $24.99 for that.
1: And I was so flabbergasted that I thought I'd misheard him. And then it came up, and at that stage, I was like, well, I can't back out now. I can't back out now. I have to support this small business, first of all.
0: Absolutely.
1: Even though it's a chain.
0: Probably a vape shop.
1: It was not a vape shop. But I paid it.
0: That's ridiculous, mate.
1: And I walked out, thumping my head.
0: Because I would have said that would be, I'd say maybe $11.
1: Yes, that's what it, maybe he made a mistake. But
0: is this what the world
1: we're living in now?
0: Yeah, shrinkflation, mate.
1: It's insane.
0: Bristleflation. Toothbrush
1: bristleflation.
0: It's actually something that Kerry came up with when we talked this entire story about 20 minutes ago off the air and decided to be good on the air.
1: Wow. I should have held it. I couldn't believe it.
0: It's ridiculous. And it's new information for the listeners, at least. Just sort of the second time I'm hearing the story, so I can't be as
1: exactly.
0: Sort of, what? Are you kidding me? Because I already did that. It's a good story, though.
1: Thank you.
0: Kelly Holiday has brand new music.
1: Yes.
0: You're going to hear it for the first time next.
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0: Brand new Australian music on the show every night. This dropped just this morning.
4: Yes.
0: Brand new music from Kelly Holiday. God, this song literally took over our lives.
4: It really did.
0: The start of the year. End of last year? End of last year, I think it was. Because it was in the Hottest 100. Started this year.
4: Oh, it was before the Arias, though.
0: Yeah, it was. Oh, famously. Yeah. Anyway, you know Kelly Holiday. You love him. He is back with brand new music. We were saying this has sort of, in his voice, elements of dancing too. It's got the same sort of vibe to it.
4: Yes, like the same sort of, how would you say it?
0: Je ne sais quoi.
4: Je ne sais quoi, in a way.
0: But the instrumentation's got a real Bruce Springsteen feel to it as well.
4: Totally.
0: And we love his cover of I'm on Fire.
4: Oh, my God.
0: As well. Fantastic. That's two Triple J references in one talk break.
4: There you go, guys. Have that one for free.
0: Congratulations. Let's get it on. Kelly Holiday is back. Listen to that. Oh, I feel like I'm driving down a road with the top down.
4: Yeah.
0: In 1984.
4: Yeah, in like a Chevrolet.
0: Beautifully said. Love Was a Stranger. Hot Hits.

0: his brand new music called Love Was a Stranger on the Hot Hits with Nick and Lauren.
1: Yeah.
0: No Little Ears the next minute or two.
1: Yes, just talking about the porn ban in Australia.
0: A story we'd followed with great interest.
1: We did, first, don't know why. but Pornhub's parent company, Alo, have announced that it is restoring access to the website for adults in Australia. So, because Pornhub, for some reason, was one of the ones that you couldn't even do, like, the age verification.
0: I, once again, shot off earlier this week, another great selfie of me laying in bed.

0: They're some of the best. I wish I had a montage of all mine. It will be first made available to Apple users who have completed a New Age verification process.
1: Sucked in, Android people. None for you.
0: Well, that's a bit of excitement.
1: I don't understand why they completely got rid of it for Pornhub.
0: Well, because it was one of those things, like, if you didn't already have an account, then you were just
1: You can't
0: banned.
1: Verify yourself.
0: But this is interesting, this Apple, because I had read about this, that Apple is bringing out this now age identification thing. So once you do it on your phone, is that right?
1: You don't have to do it again.
0: I believe so.
1: Oh, I like that's good. I'm going to set up a whole bloody photo shoot for that photo. So every time it gets sent to xxxhub.com. You're like, oh, he's hot. Hello.
0: Well, as always, watch with caution, you know.
1: Absolutely.
0: And get it out of your system. I don't know. Eat some cornflakes too.
2: 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Back next.
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0: Fifi, Bev and Nick. 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
17: Three songs in a row that all have something in common tonight. It's inspired by this huge news, the rumours going around about Powderfinger.
19: Yes, Powderfinger reunion rumours are heating up after these weird, mysterious billboards and light shows were linked to the rock band. They've appeared across the whole country. So they started in Brisbane. It's like then they're in Melbourne and Sydney. Now, these billboards are also linked to a Instagram page called The Return of the Electric Horseman.
17: That's right.
19: Which
17: was the last track on one of the albums back in 1998. What was their Powderfinger's album in 98?
19: Double Allergic.
17: It was.
19: Mm-hmm.
17: Yeah. And it's followed by a lot of the people that work with the band or used to work with
19: right.
17: the band. Their manager, Paul Pitico, follows the account. Only a handful of people do.
19: Right. Okay. One of the first posts read, "I see your signs on the street now. Do you?" And then that's the opening line to "My Happiness."
17: Wow.
19: Right. If this is not a reunion, people are going to be furious.
17: 100%. And also, it's coming up to the 30th anniversary of Double Allergic in like 12 months from now. So it could just be the start of a campaign for that.
19: Right. Because why haven't they reunited?
17: Oh, no, wait. Double Allergic was 96. We're doing really well here.
19: So it's right now?
17: Yeah. This is the 30th anniversary.
19: Right. Because are they, are they on good terms?
17: Yeah, they're on relatively good terms. I think there was a little bit of disagreement after they broke up, but I know, remember they got back together for that COVID special for Channel 9?
6: They also released an unreleased album of a bunch of new music that they had backlogged, Day by Day and a couple of other songs that they released.
17: That's cool.
6: A few years ago.
17: They were just honoured with this like prestigious prize as well, and they all got together for that as well. The music in the house thing.
19: Okay.
17: So,
19: well, they haven't made any official announcements or said anything, but...
17: it's very exciting.
19: It is very exciting.
17: I went to the farewell tour.
19: Did you?
17: Yeah. 2010 it was.
19: Maybe they're looking at what Oasis just did and they're like,
17: we could make a buck. Exactly.
19: We don't do it now.
17: Stop having a mard with your friends. Having a mard. Let's start the free-for-all. Oh, we're doing like acts that we really want to get back together as the free-for-all.
19: Yes.
17: Starting with the finger, My Happiness.
19: Yep, that's how it's...
17: What? I see your shadow on the street now. Sorry about her.

0: Singer.
1: Come on, Vicky. Get the band back together.
2: She won't.
1: She won't. That is Spice Girls Wannabe Hot Hits 3 for All, the bands we wish would get back together edition. If you wanna be my lover.
3: 3, 2, 1. The Hot Hits with Nick and Lauren.
4: 3 for
1: doing
4: All.
1: Doing this because it looks like Powderfinger may be doing a reunion.
2: Maybe.
1: Maybe.
2: And as long as they don't follow suit with what the Spice Girls did and had this big announcement, then it was like,
1: we're releasing a vinyl.
2: Yeah, like, come on.
1: I'm kind of over that stuff.
2: Me too. Like, we don't need announcements for that.
1: No, if that's what you're going to do, just announce it.
2: Hey, we're releasing a vinyl.
1: Yeah, 100%. Let's play one more act. This is never going to happen.
2: It will absolutely never happen, but a girl can dream.
1: You absolutely can. Savage Garden. So yeah. For those that don't know the story, basically Daniel Jones, who was the other guy, it's Darren Hayes. We love Darren.
2: And he wrote most of them, didn't he?
1: Yeah, it was a massive part of it. He wanted to leave Savage Garden because he hated fame. He struggled with the pressure of touring and wanted out even before the release of Affirmation.
2: Wow.
1: Like, he wanted out early. After the breakup, Daniel hosted a press conference and let the public believe that Darren caused the band to break up. And Darren was very, very upset by that. Darren was upset by that. So Daniel
2: did the press conference. Oh, I thought you said that Darren did.
1: No. And Darren waited a decade for an apology for that.
2: They never spoke.
1: Never spoke. And have not spoken since. They have no relationship. Darren has repeatedly and firmly shut down any calls for a Savage Garden reunion. He says it's a toxic and dysfunctional past chapter.
2: Oh, how sad.
1: He likens it to a finished marriage. He said, while he's forgiven Daniel for his own peace of mind, he has no interest in pretending to be close or reviving the partnership.
2: And that's fair enough. In that case, I don't want them to reform. However, what a band they were.
1: Oh, unbelievable.
2: And can I just say, Darren Hayes, the most unassuming Darren you could ever meet.
1: It's so true.
2: Don't you reckon? Like, he's not a Darren.
1: Well, you know what? Because he looks a little bit like Courtney Act out of drag.
2: A little bit.
1: His real name is Shane as well.
2: He could be a Shane or even like he could be like a Tim.
1: Totally.
2: He's not a Darren.
1: Yeah, 100%.
2: Darrens have mullets.
1: I saw Hannah Conda, the drag queen, in Aldi the other day. Just a fun fact for you all.
2: How lovely.
1: Thank you. Let's play Affirmation.
2: Okay, yes.
1: This one of my first favourite songs.
2: Yep.
1: Mum had the album. It was amazing. And you know what I'm going to do? We're going to stop talking just before the beat hits.
2: Okay,
1: because this is one of the best intros of all
2: time.
1: Let's go!

0: until Zara Larsson is in the country, baby. Oh. Brisbane next Tuesday, Sydney next Thursday, Melbourne next Saturday, Adelaide next Sunday, Perth next the Tuesday after, Melbourne again the Thursday after.
1: Wow.
0: Sydney again the Friday after. That's going to be I'm just so excited.
1: Is she doing arenas?
0: Yeah.
1: Yeah.
0: Well, remember she announced those smaller stages and then had to upgrade to arenas.
1: That's right.
0: So in Sydney, for example, she's doing a small room of 5,000 people, then she's doing the arena the next week.
1: That's fun.
0: Nuts, isn't it?
1: It's like a warm-up.
0: Yeah. So hot hits, it's Nick and Lauren. Let's get on a new friend of the show. This is Newport. You almost definitely have seen him popping up on your TikTok. He has like 200 million views or something on his videos.
1: Wow.
0: And the songs are everywhere, including the brand new one. This is Fickle. He is touring the country over the next couple of weeks. Get the details on his Instagram at WhoIsNewport.
1: Mm-hmm.
0: Please meet our new friend, who it turns out we have a very interesting connection with.
2: Hey, this is Newport on the Hot Hits with Nick and Lauren.
0: This guy we've been playing on the show, I think, since pretty much the start. Newport is here, baby. Let's go.
3: Thank you for having me.
0: How good.
1: There's a mystery we need to get to the bottom of, though.
3: Yes.
1: And it's not just because you and our executive producer, Kerrod, have a very similar energy, which we put down to being WA. WA people have an energy.
3: Yeah.
1: Kerrod, what is your question?
4: Dylan, did you go to BCC, Bunbury Catholic College?
3: I did.
4: Yes.
3: I did.
0: As did you.
4: I knew it. That's my school.
1: That's insane. No way.
4: Nick has Nina Jirachi.
0: And Boy Soda.
4: And Boy Soda.
0: Yeah.
4: I've got Newport.
3: It's actually a tiny... he greeted us at the door and I was like, that is a familiar face.
4: Yeah.
0: That's crazy.
3: Yeah.
1: What's the age? Like, Kerrod, are you older?
4: Yes. What year did you graduate?
3: 2018.
4: Yeah, oh, I would have been 2 years older, I think. Two or 3 years.
0: Oh, this is fantastic. Crazy. This is family.
3: Yeah.
1: Wow.
0: This is wonderful. Thank you, Kerrod.
4: Thank you.
1: I'll
4: see myself out.
1: You're going back to your cave.
0: Back to your cave now. Lovely to meet you, man.
3: Yeah, thank you for having me.
0: A part of the family. How is everything feeling for you at the moment?
3: Oh,
0: it's been a crazy ride.
3: It's been insane. It's been amazing. I'm so grateful for it. Literally everything. This, everything. Tour, it's amazing.
0: Yay! Is this what you always wanted?
3: Yeah, absolutely.
0: Hell yeah.
3: Yeah, yeah, yeah.
0: How early in your career did you know that you wanted this, or in your just life?
3: I think if I'm honest with myself, I pretty much wanted it like forever, but I can like definitely pinpoint it to one specific moment where I was driving home from school. And I was
0: From Bunbury Catholic College.
3: From Bunbury Catholic. Actually, was this? Yeah, it would have been Bunbury Catholic College. I think I was in high school at this time.
0: Okay.
3: And I was driving home and I always said to everyone, like my mom, that I wanted to be a teacher. I wanted to be a PE teacher. And I was I was coaching this basketball team and I was like, I cannot do this. This is so stressful. And I remember just driving home with my mom and like breaking down and I was like, Mom, I want to do music. And I think I would have been like, oh, I want to say like 15.
0: Wow.
3: Yeah. And I remember crying because I like genuinely meant it and I knew how much stress and how much trust like mum and dad were going to have to put into it. You know what I mean? Because it's stressful.
0: Yeah.
3: It's
1: a
3: saturated market. But I knew that I knew that day that I was genuinely just going to commit.
0: Well, you and Lauren have something in common because she too was a sports teacher for young people in a past life.
3: Oh, no way.
1: I was a gymnastics coach and then I was studying teaching. I was I was at my first placement when I got my first job in radio and I was like, bye! Yeah. I just never went back.
3: Were you just stressed?
1: I hated it. But I was like, I guess I'll just be a teacher. And I would have been a very good teacher. But it's really scary when you have a dream and you have something that you kind of maybe is a bit unattainable. So you kind of go, oh, well, I guess I'll just do this instead.
3: Yeah.
1: And there's got to be that moment where it's sort of that dream has to become a reality.
3: Yeah.
0: For both of you, a couple of them, I'm interviewing my co-host as well.
1: Yes, go on then.
0: When does the moment of like confidence arrive? What do you need to do to get to that point of confidence to take the leap and actually pursue the thing?
3: I don't know about you, but for me personally, I just knew, and I'm lucky I knew it like when I was 15, but I just knew that it was going to eat at me if I didn't. You know what I mean? Yeah. I just knew that there was never going to be a point where I would be like, actually, I'm okay with the fact that I didn't give it my all. And I'm glad I like clicked on early and I was like, you know what? If I don't just say right now, 100% in on this, I'm going to regret it. That was it for me. I wasn't confident. I was just really shy. Introverted kid. I was making music, not showing anyone. So I didn't even have that confidence, but I did know that I would have.
0: We're hanging out with our new bud out of WA. Newport is here. Let's get this amazing, brilliant new song on that's had a huge moment on TikTok in the last couple of weeks. This is Fickle, Hot Hits with Newport. So you

0: That is Newport and Fickle. Right across the country, it is the Hot Hits with Nick and Lauren, and he's still hanging out.
1: Hey, this is Newport on the Hot Hits with Nick and Lauren.
2: Does making music, like when you're on stage, is that a part of you that feels like a different part of you that's more confident when you're on stage?
3: I think so. I think.
2: Yeah.
3: I don't know. I've never put like a persona or a name on it, but I do think I go into like a different mode. Like there is Newport and then there is Dylan, I think. But yeah. I wouldn't like to say it's two different people. I would just say like, all right, I'm locking in and I'm just going to give it my all. I don't know. Maybe like, I know I can understand when people say, like, you know how Tate McRae says she's got like Tatiana.
0: Yeah.
3: I think
0: is one of the weakest alter egos any pop star has ever had. Lack of commitment to the alter ego. I literally saw a tweet about this yesterday being like, remember Tate had an alter ego called Tatiana and it just kind of never came out again. It just sort of happened.
3: That's true. It kind of just fizzled away.
0: This is like your Sasha Fierce. Beyonce is Sasha Fierce.
3: Yeah.
0: Better analogy, I say.
2: Yeah.
0: Let's talk about this song, Fickle. It pretty much instantly clicked with people.
3: Yeah.
0: Way before it came out
3: Yeah.
0: What's that been like? Because I feel like that's happened a few times now for you where you have kind of caught wildfire before an actual song's come out. And, you know, we talk to artists who have started making music in the last few years, artists who've been making music for 20 years. The game's changed, but for you, how fun is that game of testing stuff with the audience first before you actually put it out?
3: It is fun. I think I should have learned by now with a few songs that I need to actually have it ready before I start promoting. And I just, for some reason, I just get so excited to share it because I made Fickle and I was so excited to show people that I was like, I don't even care that it's not mixed or mastered or we don't even have a timeline of when it's released. I just want to show people right now. So I just, middle of the night, posted it up. Next thing you know, oh my God, people like it. Let's try and actually finish this song.
0: Yeah.
3: But yeah, no, it's awesome.
2: How beautiful. I mean, you were literally saying not 5 minutes ago that when you were younger, you were so shy to even share your music with people.
3: Yeah.
2: What is the change? Or what would you go back and tell little Dylan just to be like, bro, get it together?
3: Oh, there are so many things I wish I could go back and tell that little kid. Just to not worry and not overthink and like, people actually like, but you think you're different because you're scared about things, but like everyone's scared about things. Like I've had people come up to me and be like, oh, I'm like, you've helped me come out of my comfort zone with all these songs, or like I resonate with this particular song. And it's like, everyone's kind of like, we're all very similar. We're more similar than we think. And I think that's something that I would tell little Dylan is like, don't worry, like you will be accepted.
0: Oh, that's so sweet. It's almost sickening, but it's so true, man. Like, that is exactly it. We're all scared of something. We're all scared of that next leap of showing people our vulnerabilities and our real side. But at the end of the day, we've all got something.
3: Yeah.
0: Mm-hmm. We've all got something that is wrong with us, and we've all got something that's like amazing about us.
3: Yeah, 100%.
0: And you just got to work out what it is.
3: Yeah.
0: Sky's the limit, I fear.
3: Thank you so much.
0: You excited to play these songs to people over the next few weeks?
3: So excited. I played a show on Sunday. Easily my favourite show I've ever done.
0: Nice.
3: And I just hope it doesn't stop. I'm riding an absolute high on these shows. I'm so excited. I just want to play shows forever.
0: That's a great run. So it continues in Perth, semi-hometown on Friday. Saturday is hometown.
3: Hometown, yes.
0: You a fan of Frothcraft? Is it a good venue?
3: It is a good venue.
0: That's good.
3: It's a great venue.
0: K-Dot, go for your thoughts on Frothcraft.
4: Good pub. Nice. Look, shout out to the Prince as well. Rinse of Wales in Bunbury, good pub.
0: Best pub?
2: Nice. Well, we're not talking about the Prince, we're talking about Frothcraft. So
4: no, cool. Froth is great. Yeah, Froth is great.
2: Great. Fantastic.
0: Adelaide, 30th of October. Botany View in Sydney, great pub, 31st of October.
4: Yes.
0: Dude, have the best time. We can't wait to keep connecting with you and seeing the things just rise and rise and rise for you. It's been great.
3: Thank you so much for having me. This is awesome.

0: 18. Alex Warren and I was about to say 19. Emerald Eyes, hot hits right across the country. It's Nick, it's Lauren, it's time for this. No Little Ears.
1: The hot hits.
2: What's the time?
3: It's 9:40 p.m.
2: Every
0: day. 9:40 is here, a little naughty story we can only tell after 9:40.
4: Yeah, and this one is disgusting. A drunken woman allegedly, well, seen the video.
0: Yeah, we've seen the video.
4: But allegedly took off her pants and began having a bit of a solo sesh. On a flight from, she couldn't even keep it in her pants from Baltimore to Miami.
0: Is that all it was?
4: It wasn't even, yeah.
0: I thought it was a long haul.
4: No, in the US last month. Her name's Katie Inza.
0: Katie,
4: get it in ya, Inza. No, what did we say before it was funnier?
5: 2 hours and 40 minutes that flight.
4: Oh, come on, Katie.
0: Come on.
4: You can hold off.
0: That's Sydney to Adelaide.
4: She committed the lewd act shortly after takeoff. It was an American Airlines flight on September 11.
0: Oh, God.
4: Have some respect, Katie.
0: Oh, Jesus.
4: I don't know if you can do that.
0: No?
4: I don't know.
0: No?
4: I really don't think you can do that.
0: Okay. Yeah, okay, yep. Cool.
4: Okay.
0: Yeah. Let's dump that.
4: A fellow passenger had complained to a flight attendant that Katie had removed her pants. She wasn't even under a blanket. She wasn't even hand down the front of her pants. She had removed her pants and began to actively solo sesh while making inappropriate sounds.
0: She was having a lucky day. She got 3 seats to herself.
4: Maybe that's what got her in the mood. She was approached by an attendant. She reportedly put her hands back, her pants back on, sorry, and fell asleep for the remainder of the flight. Officers approached her in Florida. They said she had a strong odor of alcohol and she had bloodshot eyes and she didn't remember the incident.
0: Oh, okay, right. Did she put her pants back on?
4: Yeah.
0: Okay, that's good.
4: Yeah, no, she put her pants
0: that's
4: back on.
0: That's unrespectable.
4: Yeah. Oh, Katie, you've had an absolute mare. A week before this actually happened, a United Airlines passenger claimed she was forced to sit next to a man who was doing the same thing, only to be offered $140 credit. That is a crime.
0: $140 credit? Jesus Christ.
4: What are we doing?
0: All right, guys, we've learned a lesson here. And what's the lesson we've learned?
4: Keep it in. Well, no. I don't know what the lesson is.
0: work it out
4: yourself.
0: Wait till
4: you're at home and in private.
0: Exactly.
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6: 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I got lied
7: to.
6: Come
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0: Left Eye Lopez and Boston on the Hot Hits with Nick and Lauren. She's going to be in the country this week.
1: Yeah.
0: Let's get you the latest story.
2: Straight to the source. Hot. Off the press. The Hot Hits with Nick and Lauren.
1: Well, we haven't really touched on this Krista Pike story because we were on break when it all sort of happened. And it's just,
0: the whole thing
1: is just really grim and insane. Well, death row inmate Krista Pike, she has regained consciousness and apparently she's talking. Mm. After Tennessee's failed attempt to execute her by lethal injection last week. Her attorneys are set to head to court Wednesday to seek more information about what actually went wrong. Because I think she's the first person that has ever survived this.
0: I think so, yeah.
1: She survived two doses of pentobarbital on September 30, which was administered for the 1995 beating and murder of her classmate Colleen Slemmer. This case is horrendous.
0: Yeah, horrific.
1: Like, it's awful, the whole thing.
0: What do they do now?
1: So, again, she's believed to be the only person to survive. They think that what happened, they probably popped it into her, like, the tissue instead of the actual bloodstream.
0: Oh, right. Did they not correct that when they gave her the second dose?
1: Apparently not.
0: Did she just all tissue? Tiny veins. That can happen.
1: It's like, that happens to me.
0: It happens to you.
1: I try and donate blood.
0: Of course it does. You had a theory as to why she survived this, though.
1: No, I didn't.
0: Yes, she did. What was your theory?
1: I said she's a Pisces. Anyway, we don't really know what's going to happen next because this is very uncharted territory,
0: yeah,
1: if you will.
0: Wow. Whoosh, next story.
1: Yes, Kylie Jenner is set to star in and executive produce, I think it's a series called Bachelorette Weekend. It's a new thriller drama in the works at Hulu.
0: Mm-hmm.
1: It would mark her first major scripted role, and her sister Kim, of course, is helping to bring it to the screen.
0: Why would she not?
1: Kylie will play a bride whose bachelorette trip takes a deadly turn when she's found murdered in a swimming pool.
0: A lot of murder in this hot off the press.
1: Mm. Her closest friends quickly becoming suspects. And the series will retrace the events leading to her death. Kylie and Kim will also serve as executive producers. Why do they have to do everything? But honestly, it's just because
0: like
1: you
0: it.
1: Can doesn't mean you should.
0: Totally. It doesn't make any sense to me.
1: Stick to your lane.
0: Yeah, 100%.
1: I quite like Kylie. Do I think she'd be a good actor? Absolutely not.
0: Kim was pretty good. Except in that show she did where she was the lawyer, accountant.
1: Because she did a couple of American Horror Stories, didn't she? Or one American Horror Story.
0: Yeah, she did. And she was quite good in that. I watched that season.
1: I didn't watch it.
0: No,
1: out
0: she
1: of
0: was
1: protest.
0: Great. I think she was fantastic.
1: Now this.

0: next story is exciting.
1: Right, we are here today. We have a mega Chinese supper. We have got prawn crackers, chips,
0: that's our guy,
1: plain chow mein, shredded chili beef, lemon chicken, egg fried rice, sweet and sour chicken on Kong style, large pancake bowl, small pancake bowl, shredded chicken chow mein, Singapore rice noodle, curry sauce. Bah!
2: Right, this is Big John. I'm on the hot hits with Nick and Lauren, the only place to be.
0: Yeah. That's our guy, Big John. And Paramount Plus has revealed the trailer for its brand new docuseries, Big John's Bosch Family.
3: Yeah, baby!
0: So good. Offering an unprecedented access to the Fisher family. It's launching on November 5th. It will follow Big John and his wife, Charlotte, and his children. He's got a son who's quite a good boxer, I think.
4: Living over here.
0: Yes, he lives in Sydney, I think. Yeah. So it's going to be like sort of Keeping Up with the Kardashians, if you will.
3: It will be, but it's Keeping Up with the Fishers.
0: Yes.
3: Here's a little grab from the trailer.
5: Big John.
6: Big John, everybody!
5: John Fisher is going viral for his love of Chinese.
7: What's this all about?
8: It's just a TV program following us about now.
7: Good luck to them.
8: Somehow my dad's become this national treasure just for being a fat bloke who eats Chinese and says but.
0: God, his son sounds like him, doesn't he?
3: Doesn't he, Joss? It's a lineage thing.
0: Now that's destination viewing.
3: Oh yeah, baby. They obviously didn't get the memo about Karl Stefanovic for the trailer, did they?
0: No.
9: Hi, my name's Jimmy Miller. Here's my song, Baby Doll.
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0: Y'all wrapping up the show tonight.
1: In celebration of the night that was, it's the Hot Hits Awards ceremony.
0: A couple of awards for things that happen in on or around the show. Lauren Barry has the first award of the night.
2: Yes, and my award tonight goes to dear friend of the show, Big John.
0: Oh, yes.
2: Bush, because Paramount Plus have announced that they are next month airing a show that's, look, I would liken it to Keeping Up with the Kardashians.
0: Yes.
2: Follows Big John and his family.
0: What's it called again? Big John Bosch Family.
2: Yep, Big John Bosch Family.
0: Here's the trailer.
3: Big John, everybody!
4: John Fish
5: is going viral for his love of Chinese.
6: What's this all about?
7: It's just a TV program following us about now.
6: Good luck to her.
7: Somehow my dad's become this national treasure just for being a fat bloke who eats Chinese and says butter.
2: Can I just say, we were early on the Big John.
0: We were early on.
2: When he came round here this year and did the rounds, this man did the rounds. Why? Because he broke a Guinness World Record. Well, where were you when we had him in last year and he was our best friend?
0: Exactly. He followed me back on Instagram again last night.
2: Good.
0: Second time.
2: Good.
0: It was an unfollow somewhere.
2: He's never unfollowed me.
0: No, absolutely not.
2: Close personal friend.
0: He is a close personal friend. God, you've got some interesting close personal friends, don't you?
2: I haven't heard from him for a while.
0: That's sad. I think you should text him.
2: I will.
0: Have a yarn.
2: The old roll.
0: Guys, Lauren's friends with Jelly Roll.
2: I am.
0: K-Dot, you got an award?
8: My award tonight goes to my fellow WA brethren.
2: Yeah.
8: In Newport. That's my school.
0: Yep.
2: School.
8: Claim to fame.
0: That was crazy. Guy we had on about half an hour ago, Newport, makes amazing music.
2: There's no musicians from my school.
0: Is that right?
2: Yeah.
0: Where'd you go?
2: Our Lady Mercy College, Heidelberg. OLMC.
0: Our Lady Mercy Heidelberg.
9: There's an OLMC in Carringbar.
2: Yeah.
9: There's
2: a couple.
0: That's amazing.
2: Our Lady of Mercy.
0: I'm going to the notable alumnus.
2: Yeah, I'm not on there.
0: No, dude. Hanny from the Korean girl group New Jeans went there. That's crazy.
9: Oh my God.
0: From New Jeans.
9: That's wild.
0: It's amazing.
2: How old is she?
0: She would be, I reckon she'd be early 20s.
2: Oh.
0: 22.
2: Oh, okay. But so she was there after me.
0: Past your vintage. Much after you.
9: Probably went there because he...
2: Probably. Yeah, she was like, hey, that Lauren Barry girl went to Our Ladies. I'm going to go there too.
0: Have you done an ad for them before? Have you done a sort of...
2: For Our Ladies?
0: Yeah.
2: No, but sometimes I go back and I do the career day for the year 10s picking their VCE subjects. And I tell them I was terrible. It's all about who you know and networking, guys. If you want to work in media, throw university out the window and just get your foot in the door, my friends. The teachers thought that was very good.
0: That's amazing. I did about 2 years after I graduated, I did the big speech, the big to all the year 12s.
2: Oh, yeah.
0: Telling them to not study.
2: Yeah,
8: you would too. I could see you coming back.
0: But I got the lowest ATAR in my entire grade. Yeah.
2: I was awful.
0: Yeah. They wanted to show that, like, even though you're at a selective school, that you can be a dumb bitch.
2: Yeah, but you can be. And you're not a dumb bitch.
0: No, intelligent in other ways.
2: I told people for ages that I got 60. I didn't even get 60. I got 58.
0: Really?
2: Yep.
0: I'm glad you've been able to admit that.
2: Because I did nothing.
0: I was doing breakfast radio through the trial HSCs.
2: Well, if I was diagnosed ADHD at an appropriate age, maybe I would have been a doctor.
0: I was so smart in primary school and so dumb in high school. You know when they introduced trigonometry?
2: Oh, trigonometry.
0: That was a downfall.
2: No, I hated maths.
0: Sorry, Bailey, for keeping you waiting. Have you got an award for us tonight?
9: Yes, I have an award, but it's going to be to a potential whoever. If they can get me Olivia Dean tickets, I'm going to give you an award.
2: I can't get Olivia Dean tickets.
9: I'm going to give you an award every week of the show for the rest of the year, and I will plug whatever you want me to plug.
2: I don't have Olivia Dean tickets.
9: Yeah, well,
0: I do.
2: Oh, I know you do.
0: I've got one, but I've only got one.
9: I would give it to someone. I'll give it to,
0: But you'd want to go with...
9: No, I wouldn't.
0: Oh, really?
9: I would give it to that person, but I know you've probably got...
2: Is it for Hilda?
9: For Hilda, yeah.
2: Oh, bless.
0: Well, you know if I hear of anything going around, I'll let you know.
9: Thank you very much.
0: They've been rare as hen's teeth.
2: They have been rare as hen's teeth.
9: I'm checking every hour on the...
2: On Tixel?
9: Not on Tixel, on Ticketmaster.
2: Look on Tixel.
9: Yeah, but it's so expensive from Tixel.
0: Yeah, they are. Yeah.
9: Even though there's like a limit.
0: There's rules.
9: It's
2: more regulated than like Gumtree.
0: Yeah.
9: Yeah, but... I don't have the money.
0: Anyway,
9: I'm just putting it out.
0: Yeah, if anyone's got an Olivia Dean ticket, preferably for Sydney.
9: Yes.
8: Well, and they're going to give it to you for free.
9: No, I'll pay for it.
8: Oh, okay.
9: I'll pay
2: cost
9: for it.
2: Cost price.
9: Yeah. Cost price. Yeah.
0: Plus handling fee. Righto, we are going to be back on the show.
2: Did you give an award?
8: Yeah, what's your award? Yeah.
0: Oh, No, I didn't give an award. My award actually was going to be the Newport thing. But okay, I'll give an award to Simple Plan.
2: Yeah, nice.
0: How exciting to have that band on the radio with us tonight. Mm. That was like the bucket lists that you don't even know are bucket lists.
2: Yes.
0: Keep popping up. It's crazy. Tomorrow night on the show, on the eve of his brand new album dropping, taking over from 8 p.m.
4: Party on the way to the party at the park.
0: Troy Sivan's going to be here. Very excited about this. The record is incredible. Absolutely amazing. Mm-hmm. You're going to be dancing to it all weekend and for the rest of the year. Troy Sivan taking over the show tomorrow night. And don't forget, Former, the inaugural open air series, lands at Sydney's Tumbalong Park this summer. Don't miss New Zealand favourite 660 on Friday, the 4th of December. Tickets and full lineup at former.com.au.
2: Nice.
0: Catch you tomorrow, guys.
2: Bye.
0: Bye.
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0: heading your way Friday morning. Bridge in the hotel. We have Portura.
1: This is Butchera.
0: Free brekkie on us. There's going to be prizes. We can't wait, Mernda. We are heading your way Friday.
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0: Beep, beep, Bev and Nick. The Fox.
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9: 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Up loud.
16: I tell you what, these American footballers, Matt O'Kine, they've taken completely separate approaches when it comes to performing at the highest level, you know, both on the west coasts of America. It's, what, 14 hours to fly to Australia?
17: Yeah.
16: 49ers, they came 9 days ago. So they could acclimatise to our time zone, get over the jet lag. The Rams, they got in like yesterday and are playing today.
17: Oh.
16: And so.
17: That's risky.
16: And so it's like, we're not even going to try for jet lag. We're just going to get in, play our best, and then get out. Because then you just don't have to reacclimatise back to America.
17: Oh.
16: Would you do that? Are you a 9 days out person?
1: I mean, if I was them and I was going to another country for a job, I would love to go 9 days out and I would love to get acclimatized with the local craft beer scene.
16: I'm not sure. That's these elite athletes, in some cases worth tens of millions of dollars, would be popping down to old stomping ground in Collingwood at the brew house to have a sample. But you never know.
1: Yeah, of course. Yes, we all know how well-behaved elite athletes are. So,
16: fair call.
1: I mean, what are you talking about? Anyways, you know what the worst thing about traveling for work is? The work.
16: Yeah.
1: Every time I check into like a hotel, I'm always like, man, it would be so good to just not have to do the thing that I'm here for. But unfortunately, yeah. I got to go downstairs to the conference room or whatever, you know, got to go to that meeting. It's always the cloud over your head.
16: Indeed.
1: So just once I'd love to do a work trip with no work.
16: If anyone wants to help us out with that, please. Now, listen, you said that you had an interaction.
1: Oh, yeah. Well, I did have a work trip just on the weekend. I was hitting up Newcastle.
16: Yeah.
1: Thank you very much to everyone who came out. Actually, I had a very big weekend. I was at the Sunny Coast last Thursday. Then I was on the Gold Coast on Friday morning for a brilliant Lego Duplo event. And then with parenting expert Jen Muir. Thank you very much.
16: Did you run into Luke McGregor in Newcastle?
1: No, I didn't.
16: Comedian?
1: I know Michael Hing was there and stuff, but why? Oh.
16: He lives there now.
1: Yeah, he does too. And did you see the announce for the ABC show that I'm in?
16: Yeah.
1: Did you? It's really quite funny, isn't it? Bron, did you see the announce for the show?
17: Yeah, with our mate Husey was on there.
1: With Husey in it. Yeah, man, the comments were mad, bro.
16: Yeah.
17: I didn't read the comments.
16: Everyone's happy.
17: We
16: weren't happy.
1: Well, I think because it's an ABC audience, they have a particular kind of, I think they were venting their particular frustration with Husey at the moment.
16: No, they were probably on his side. Husey's been very, very vocal about a waste of taxpayer money. And given this show is funded by the taxpayers, I'm sure people are like, how much were you paying Dave Hughes? What an absolute waste. I agree with him. This is an absolute dreadful use of my taxpayer funds.
1: Did I tell you that I bumped into Husey at the airport when I landed in Sydney for my show last Friday?
16: No.
1: Yeah.
16: When we had him on the show, you were like, you were in a different room. Like, I was the one in the room with him and you were yelling from the screen.
1: Yeah, yeah, yeah. So no, we got to you know, bump shoulders at the airport there. No bad blood. It's all good.
16: What did you say?
1: Oh, I just said, you know, g'day, how's it going? Talked about what I was doing there, what he was doing there and all that sort of stuff. And then I checked his Instagram page and he did what I did the other day where he Ubered home from the airport after forgetting that he'd driven there. So I was like, oh my God, we're the same person. And I thought, jeez, what's my future looking like? Am I going to start this tear soon? Anyways, finish the show, walk into the hotel. I'm like, oh, I'll have a beer afterwards before I head up to my room. Mm-hmm. And there was a guy sitting at the bar and he was like, oh, hey, good show. I was just in the show. And I was like, oh, nice.
16: Didn't this happen to you when you were in Cairns as well recently?
1: Yeah, yeah, yeah. No, but this is different because
16: it's the same story. Is it a different story?
1: It's a different story. Completely different story.
16: Okay, Matt, drinking a beer, meeting a man. All right, it's joining the archives of these stories.
1: Who's just been to the show? And yeah. I was like, you know, who did you come to the show with? He goes, oh, no one. I just came by myself. And I was like, oh, that's cool, man. I'm all for doing stuff by yourself. Do you ever do things by yourself?
16: That's king behavior. I thought about going to the movies by myself the other day, but I don't know. It's just such a long time.
1: Oh my God. The movies are the best place to go by yourself. Yeah. No one's asking you questions. You sit wherever you want. It's great. What about you, Bron? Do you ever do things by yourself?
17: Not really at the moment.
16: I do get lunch by myself a fair bit.
1: Yeah, but that's fine. What about like, you know, do you ever go to dinner by yourself? Do you ever have a meal by yourself?
16: Dinner by myself, yes. Do I go to a gig by myself? Yeah, occasionally a gig by myself. Stand there and watch a gig.
1: So I was very impressed with this guy. I was like, you know what, good on you. And he's like, yeah, I love it. You know, I love, I'm really happy to do stuff by myself and I needed to pass some time anyway.
16: Mm-hmm.
1: And I was like, oh yeah, cool. And then, he said, so have you been part of this tour? Because it was part of the Sydney Comedy Festival Roadshow.
16: Oh, yeah.
1: And I said, no, they all were up in Port Macquarie just on the night before, and I was a bit disappointed I couldn't go because I really love Port Macquarie. And he goes, oh, really? I was up in Port Macquarie yesterday as well. And I was like, oh, yeah, what are you up to? And he goes, oh, you know, just seeing a couple. And I was like, oh, yeah, okay. What did like?
16: Seeing a couple of what?
1: Exactly. And I'm like, seeing a couple. And he's like, yeah, yeah, yeah. And then I'm like, aha. Oh. And he's like, you know, if you know what I mean. And I'm like, oh, yeah. And he goes, yeah. And he goes, no, seriously, though, I was. And I was like, and I was like, sorry, you were seeing a couple, like as in you were just sleeping with them. And he's like, yeah, yeah.
16: So he doesn't like doing things by himself.
1: So I was like, right. So how did that come about? And he's like, oh, you know, we've just on the apps, you know, and he's like, oh, I've just got divorced after, you know, 21 years of marriage. And I was kind of, you know, didn't really know what to do with myself. So yeah, someone recommended one of these apps where everyone gets a little bit freaky and suddenly, you know, just jumped on in.
16: And someone was asking, it was in Port Macquarie, and was just like, is anyone in the area?
1: He goes, oh, I'm now sort of friends with this couple. Like we can all go out to dinner and stuff. And I just kind of do the thing. And then, you know, then she came over to my hotel room in the morning to, you know, do it again. But that was just without the husband. But the husband knew.
16: Just to be clear, why do you like Port Macquarie again, Matt? Why do you like going there? Just for my own.
1: I just didn't really, you know, when you hear the things from the movies or the TV shows and you're like, but is anyone actually like that? He just went into full-blown detail about this world of swinging and apps and everything.
16: It's so funny. I had a conversation recently about, like, even if I had that inclination, I don't know where I'd find the time for this. Like, doing all this, I don't know how you can put it into your weekly schedule.
1: Bro, I was talking to someone who was saying when they were growing up, right, the chef that they knew had two secret families, like one regular family and then a secret family.
16: Who thought that they were his non-secret
1: family. His only family.
16: Yeah.
1: And both of the kids went to the same school.
16: No.
1: Bro.
16: You know? Well, that's how you do your time saving.
1: I'm like, how did they not, like, how do you do that? That is impossible. Bron, have you ever been confronted with this kind of nature of relationship floater?
17: I don't know any couples, but I know a couple thirds.
1: You know a couple of thirds?
17: Yeah.
1: So how do you know a couple of thirds? I know zero thirds.
17: Maybe they don't want to tell you because you're telling people on a podcast.
16: It's probably right. And it's so funny because it's no shade, like, to the people.
1: No, I don't care.
16: The
1: like, you do whatever you want.
16: And this is where my questioning is going. Oh, forget about the sex. How do the calendars work? Like, how do you particularly travel for that long and come back?
1: Well, he was saying because this particular, one of the apps that he's using, it really is just for hookups, right? So
16: is it the app Field?
1: No, it wasn't that one.
16: Because we did do a thing for Field in Comedy Republic one time, and they got comedians to review people's Field profiles.
1: Mm-hmm.
16: It was very fascinating.
1: And why? What is Field? Is that like playing the field?
16: Yeah, it's like playing the field, and it is an app where those less vanilla requests and interests are a bit more at the forefront. And I think there's a lot of thirds, maybe a couple of fourths, and potentially they could go to fifths and sixths.
1: Oh, really? Yeah, well, he did say that the sex club scene was quite, you know, interesting and stuff because he's really sort of, but usually you have to go with a couple, so he's having to find a sort of friend with benefits who he would go with.
16: So he could tag along.
1: But he did say it's ever, I mean, have you guys ever been to a club like that?
16: Do you think I'd be able to get into Berghain, Matt? There is no way that a German nightclub would look me up and down and say, this man is cool enough to enter the premises.
1: I don't mean the Berghain, I mean just a general.
16: I mean any sex club. Although, what does it take to access this community? And should we be talking about it? on our adults only show. How did this creep into our Friday everyday Matt and Alex show?
1: Well, it just reminded me that we need to do this adults only show because I've got so much to ask about, you know. Bron, do you know anything about this?
17: No. No.
1: Okay.
17: I'm out of that world.
1: Okay.
17: And to confirm, I was never in the world.
16: Brod had to hand in her badge and her gun and suspended without pay.
1: Yeah, because he was saying that it's like, you know, every couple is different and he just gets the call up, hey, you know, you're often with instructions, it'll be she's going to answer the door in wearing this, you're not going to talk. This is going to take place.
16: Jeez, that's a lot of trust to put in people.
1: Isn't it? Like,
16: I'm just thinking of the drive there. Like, how? I mean, you've never met before.
1: This is why he was at the gig by himself, because he was like, oh, I just had to waste some time. I'm like, why? Like, waste some time? What do you mean? He's like, well, I'm just waiting for a concert to finish down the road where my next couple is at. And I'm like, bro, when do you sleep, man? How are you? This is wild stuff. Just throwing in a comedy show in between your next couple. Like, that's wild.
16: There are plenty of questions. So if you are a third, please let us know. Things I want to know. Like, do you sleep over in the bed or does one person have to go to the couch?
1: Okay, yeah, please, thirds, get in touch at matt.n.alex. We want to talk to you for our very raunchy adults only episode. I think that was single-handedly the most unsexy thing that's ever happened on this podcast. So I apologize. Maybe I should sit out the adults only episode. Maybe I'll be the one in the corner going, no, I'll just watch.
16: Yeah. If you wouldn't mind.
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2: Very special individual who producer Bron will call it a little bit later in today, who got in first guessing our massive Sydney lineup for the Raves. Reveal it in a moment. But I tell you what, Matt O'Kine, I'm starting to perspire already in the lead up for this series of parties that we're going to be throwing around the country starting October 29 in Brisbane.
3: Yeah, I'm G'd up, man. Cannot wait. Kicking off in Brisbane, heading to Sydney, then across to Perth, Adelaide, and then Melbourne, the final hurrah on Monday the 2nd, a day before the big race that you guys do. And that's why we can do it on a Monday in Melbourne.
2: You only need to change one letter to be the rave that stops a nation, and that is going to be happening on the Monday night. But yeah, stick with us because we have the lineup for Sydney we're going to reveal in a moment, and one of the tightest polls Matt and Alex have ever produced. Matt, every now and again, you know, if you follow us on Instagram, we put the stories up, we ask you questions, we occasionally do it in the form of a poll. Unsplittable. There's two types of people in this world, and it sounds like 50% are one type and 50% are the other type.
3: I'm genuinely shocked by the results of this. I gasped when Belinda and I looked at this poll, when we both voted on the Matt and Alex poll a little while back. But anyways, Alex, I believe you might even have a parody for us.
2: You believe lots of things in this world, Matt O'Kine. Some of them 100% true, others Dave Hughes disagrees with. So we're going to be finding out exactly what's going on with the parody a little bit later on. Let's get stuck in.
4: Everyone ready?
5: Here we go.
4: So excited.
2: I remember it like it was yesterday, Matt O'Kine. I think 2010. So we're talking 16 years ago now.
3: Sure. What happened?
2: Got a message from a lady named Claire and said, would you like to come along and be in a music video clip? We've liked your dancing in the Friday Dance Off. Okay. And we could use it because we're hiring dancers for a new music video clip for a song called Magic Fountain. And thus, my music video career, dancing and music video career, was born, taking part in Art versus Science's Magic Fountain, a tune which went bananas around the turn of the 2010s. And I tell you what, it's nice to look back on now, Matt.
3: Oh, I bet it is. I mean, especially considering those three chaps who you know, created that song and so many great songs after that, became very dear friends of ours and our shows. And we went through the journey with them, really.
2: And that's why it is an absolute pleasure to announce that Art versus Science are one of the DJs at our Sydney rave, Manning Bar, October 30. A Friday night session, if you don't mind, where Matt and I will jump up, do our podcasts, and then some very special guests on the decks. Now, congratulations to those of you who guessed a bunch of them. We had The Meeting Tree.
3: Ooh. Joyride and Raff, they're very sus on Cops.
2: They are. Not so sus on Auntie Tracy's Cookies. They're going to be joining us, as well as Vera Blue, a rave veteran from 2016, will be joining us in Sydney this time around. 10 years ago, the people of Melbourne got to hear Vera Blue's incredible voice. The Manning Bar will be graced with Vera Blue's presence when it comes to the rave. But not only that, Ben from Safia is also going to be joining us at the rave. A bit of Safia for your Friday night rave. And I tell you what, over the years, when the Peking Duck and Ben from Safia collaboration Take Me Over would come on the radio, I'd always leave the mics on to help Ben sing the first line of that tune, which goes, Sid, I want to go outside. One of my favourite
3: You haven't lost it,
2: voices.
3: Man. You still got it. You still got it, bro.
2: So maybe we'll have to help him out at the rave. Should that song get dropped? Who knows?
3: But still, what a lineup.
2: Oh, did you think we were finished with that lineup?
3: Yeah.
2: No. Joining us at the Sydney rave, October 30, Manning Bar Friday night, we have Triple J Breakfast Legends, Abby and Tyrone as well, Maddie.
6: Oh!
2: It wouldn't be a 10th anniversary tour. Sorry, I just saw the producers from Listener out of turn around.
3: Just going,
2: and look
3: what the
2: at
3: hell
2: me
3: is
2: yelling.
3: Going on in
2: what's,
3: here?
2: What's going on? Such is the excitement, because it wouldn't be a 10th anniversary decade on tour if we didn't get our proteges, Abby and Tyrone, to join us for the party. Matthew, just to make sure that, you know, that the partying bloodline continues. And so they're going to be bringing the heat as part of this incredible lineup. So I just can't wait. Sydney is going to go off. mattandalex.com.au. It's in the show notes. It's in our Insta bios. No excuses now to join us, which will be rave number two. And I tell you what, it's looking as we didn't get five artists for every city. Okay. It's going to be classic, no matter which rave you come to, but this lineup is stacked.
3: Sure is. It is a Jenga jungle. It will be at Manning Bar. Hey, Daiso, we don't just stop there though. I mean, this isn't all about Sydney.
2: I know. Bro. Well, now that's announced, Sydney, we're moving on to the next one. And the lucky dip of which rave lineup we're announcing now falls to Adelaide.
3: Hey, yo.
2: That's right. If you want to win tickets to a rave, you can help us as we drip feed you the Adelaide rave lineup. All right. Now, this is happening on the Sunday. It is the only all ages rave. Given it is a school night, a Monday the next day, we are starting in the matinee time slot of 4 p.m. So come along early.
3: This makes me so happy. I broke out into a smile again just hearing that. 4 p.m.
2: It is good, but the Perth rave is the night before, all right? Rave number three. We then need to fly to Adelaide. A flight to Adelaide from Perth is about 2.5 hours. We also, because it'll be summertime, will lose 3 hours in the time zone, Matt. So logistically, we're going to be coming in red hot.
3: Well, no, is it 3 hours? I think we lose an hour and a half, don't we?
2: Oh, sorry. No, you're right. It'll be 2.5 hours because South Australia moves with Victoria and New South Wales, Tasmania.
3: Yes. Okay.
2: So it'll be 2.5. You're right. Lose 2.5 hours.
3: Oh, my God.
2: And so depending on how hard Matt goes on a Saturday night, you're going to be seeing him red hot on a Sunday afternoon in Adelaide. So make sure you grab your tickets, getting ready to go. It is the smallest capacity rave, so you want to get in early if you're going to be part of the select few VIPs who will be having a big old party with us. The first of which, Matt, the first act who will be joining us. Shall we get a clue from them?
3: Let's do it.
4: We met on the local Adelaide gig circuit and we're playing in other bands like Mum Thinks Blue, Cove Street and Dobrik Stacey.
3: Ooh.
2: Okay, Adelaide locals by the sounds of it there.
3: Yeah, sounds like if you're in the music scene around Adelaide, you know these guys pretty well.
2: All right, clue number two, Bron.
4: Our band is an amalgamation of four different voices that make a unique indie rock sound and we have relatable heartfelt lyrics.
2: Okay, mm-hmm. Four different voices. Would it be Adelaide's premier a cappella group? The Glenelg Chorus? No, I don't know. I don't think we were able to book Glenelg Chorus. But let's go clue number three, Bron.
4: We've released two EPs, one called Ugly Cry in 2023 and one called Safety Blanket in 2025.
2: Okay, getting specific here now. I reckon we better leave it there and let you get your thinking caps on when it comes to who is our first Adelaide guest for rave number four.
3: We're so excited. Get your guesses in on Friday. We will be awarding two tickets to a rave of your choice to the very first person who has gotten their answers in. And it gets tight, Alex Dyson. I don't want to ruin any of the, like, last weekend with this Sydney guessing game, but it got a little bit too tight. We need to verify a couple of things. So we can't announce the winner of this week's rave tickets, but please check your DMs right after this podcast because there's a good chance that you might be the winner.
2: If you got in nice and early and you were correct. All right. Speaking of tight things, let's move on, shall we? Matt, you asked the question, the people answered, and the results literally could not be split.
3: Well, I was really shocked by this. You know, I was scrolling Instagram, as you do, and I came across this video by a gentleman called Michael Baker. He goes under the handle Englishman Mike. All right, verified account, 937,000 followers. He is known for his British wit, timeless etiquette, and life lessons. Now, he's an older chap. And he had quite the opinion. Sometimes people drop the truth bombs on Instagram, and you know they're pretty divisive. And this one couldn't be more more divisive. I was shocked when I heard this opinion, so let's hear it.
5: I think asking guests to take their shoes off in your house is slightly rude. There, I've said it. Somewhere, a woman with a white sofa has just fainted. You invited me over. I'm your guest. Surely, for the next 3 hours, my comfort should rank marginally above the well-being of your floorboards. There's something deeply undignified about arriving in somebody's home, looking perfectly respectable, only to be immediately told, shoes off, and spend the evening padding about in your socks, looking like an absolute idiot. Now, obviously, if I've arrived with 6 pounds of mud hanging off my brogues, fair enough.
2: Wow. People in socks looking like an absolute idiot.
3: This guy did not hold back with his opinion, did he? And I got to tell you, when I saw it, I thought, wow, this man is going to cop some heat in the comment section.
2: Particularly from some cultures where, you know, around the place, it is offensive to leave your shoes on in someone else's home where they live.
3: Yes, of course, it is a part of other people's cultures. But in Australia, it's undecided. There's no real, you know, law. It's just each individual household can make this decision.
2: It is a little bit of a crapshoot in this country, depending on who you go, because sometimes I'll head somewhere and I'll say, I'll take your shoes off. And they're like, nah, don't worry about it. And other times you walk in without shoes and they'll go, yeah. If you wouldn't mind, just shoes on the side, please. And so,
3: okay.
2: Yeah, we haven't really have a hard and fast rule. And producer Bron, I guess that's why our poll was so tight.
6: It literally couldn't be tighter. It was 50% each way.
2: Now, can you explain the exact wording of this poll and why it landed at 50-50?
6: So we asked, are you a shoes off house? The options were yes, shoes must come off, or no, keep them on.
2: 50-50, Matt.
3: I honestly can't believe it. When Belinda and I voted a couple of days ago, we saw the results pop up and my jaw dropped. I thought this was going to be an easy win.
0: Come for the story, stay for the detours. Matt and Alex, the all-day breakfast podcast for your super-duper early morning.
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9: Producer Kizzy goes, you've got to go to Knoxville.
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9: He said, I'm too hungover to drive. 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
10: And then for the rest of the trip, whenever we told anyone, they went, hey, you've got a bucket list stadium that you have to go to. And Johnny would go, please don't tell him it's Knoxville. And they're like, it's Knoxville! 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
7: Carrie and Tommy
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1: The Fox.
0: Yeah.
11: 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Love milk? Only A2 milk will do.
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2: For shoes off, easy.
3: So you both, I guess the Matt and Belinda residents, are a shoes-off household, I'm assuming here.
2: Okay, now, it was always kind of preferred, but the big difference came when Sophia came along.
3: Okay.
2: Because those little munchkins will just straight up lick the floor. And so you have to make sure that you're giving them the least likely chance of slurping up some dirt.
3: Or some dog muck on the floorboards. Yeah, that's very interesting. The floor needs to be clean enough to eat off.
2: But what about you, Daiso? Are you a shoes off?
3: I'm not. Growing up, I think I'm more adaptable depending on the what's underfoot. Because carpeted house, shoes off. Coming in, shoes off, thank you. Floorboards, a bit easier to clean. I reckon shoes on. So at the moment, floorboards, shoes on, doesn't matter.
2: Okay, Bron, what about you? Okay, you know what? I'm going to guess that you're a shoes on household.
4: Yeah, when guests come over, they're allowed to have their shoes on, except I do make a point of saying if you're going to go in the playroom we've got some foam mats, whatever, that's a shoes off area.
3: That's a shoes off room.
4: Yes.
3: That's interesting because no matter what house, I assume every house I go into is a shoes off house.
2: Well, that's
3: and
2: it.
3: So
2: that's why
3: I always take the shoes off walking into a house, and people are like, no. You wait for people to interrupt you. You don't just, do that. So, yeah, that's my assumption.
2: I got to tell you, I feel so gross wearing shoes on in the house now.
3: Really?
2: Like if I go to someone's house and they're like, oh, don't worry about it, keep your shoes on. I immediately feel disgusting.
3: Walking around.
2: Yeah, I just go like, oh, but you don't know where I've been. And it's got nothing. It's not on them. It's got nothing to do on them.
3: How disgusting you are.
2: I just immediately feel like I'm doing the wrong thing.
3: Right.
2: Like I don't feel comfortable when I'm wearing shoes in a house anymore.
3: Yeah, if you're heading around to someone's house, that is, I think, why I'd offer to take them off as well. I guess what this old bloke was saying, though, was you're walking around like an idiot. I don't particularly think, I mean, sometimes, and I try my best, but sometimes I've got the odd socks on, occasionally they're a little bit rattier than I may have liked if I've got my dress socks happening. And so, depending on that, I'm more comfortable or not. Rather, I've got my, the most beautiful socks in my particular drawer, but, I wouldn't say you look like an idiot walking around in socks.
2: I do feel for tradies, though, the amount of shoe taking off they must have to do in a day. Same with the real estate agents. They're always, coming through, always having to take the shoes off and stuff. So I do feel a little bit bad when I ask the tradies to do it, but they got the dirtiest shoes. You know what I mean? So I'm like, nah, bro, you're definitely coming off.
3: Which profession has the cleanest shoes? Like who, the top down, who are you showing?
2: Chef, definitely not. They'd have some gross shoes.
3: Oh, I tell you what, after working at Leonard's Chicken for a while there,
2: you'd be dragging a gizzard through the carpets.
3: The amount of giblets that just end up speckled across your footwear is just, it's not right.
2: I'll tell you who has the cleanest shoes, comedians.
3: Yeah.
2: Because they spend most of their day on the couch, only putting their shoes on for the very last portion of the night when they go to do their gig. And so, I reckon, although that we do catch a lot of public transport, so that might dirty them up a bit.
3: What about conductors, like orchestra conductors? I can't imagine them in some like just filthy Dunlop Volleys or something like that.
2: Nah, no way. I stepped in a huge piece of chewing gum at my daughter's school the other day and I was spewing.
3: That's right.
2: Because I had to, the bad thing about stepping in a massive wad of gum is that it was so substantial that I needed to clean it out with a stick.
3: Yeah, there's nothing worse than getting a stick and getting through the shoe grooves, no matter what you stepped in.
2: Exactly. But the problem is, all like the teachers and the other kids all was watching me as I was like cleaning up my shoe. And I know they all thought I stepped in poo. But there's no way to be like, this isn't poo, by the way, guys. This is chewing gum.
3: Not poo,
2: In case you're wondering, I know what you're thinking.
3: Yeah. Is there an implement that's been like engineers, industrial engineers and product engineers have basically created an implement for every single human need and requirement, even the most niche. Like we've got popcorn makers, we've got ice cream makers, we've got, you know, rubbish picker-upperers. Do we have an implement that is to clean stuff out of the grooves of shoes? Or are we just hanging in there with the stick? The stick is the thing, finding the stick.
2: I don't think that there's anything yet. I've looked up dog poo shoe cleaner and there doesn't appear. Some people are giving you the type of keep an outdoor brush.
3: Outdoor brush. Because the thing that I'm thinking it'd be closest to using it would be the barbecue cleaner with the metal, you know, the metal sprigs off the air. But you don't want to be using them for both tasks. It's the last
2: thing you want to be able to do
3: for either one. So is there a gap in the market for us here, Matt, that we can sneak on in?
2: Mate, there's a gap in my grooves of my shoe. That's where the gap is. It's where the gum went.
3: Was it easy to get out? Or would you prefer, because I'm thinking, smell aside, and it depends on how smelly it would be. Cleaning out dog poo would be easier than cleaning out the gum.
2: Yeah, I reckon it would have been because the gum was really sticky.
3: What you lack in smell, it's a lot stickier and more annoying to get out.
2: No, 100%, 100%. Well, look, maybe there is a gap in the market and maybe it'll be our 2027 plans. Once we've done our raves, we'll move on to the dog poo cleaning product.
3: Well, that could be the next poll. What would you prefer to clean from your shoe? Dog poo or chewing gum? And maybe, just maybe, it'll be another 50%er.
2: It will not. No one is preferring dog poo. No one.
3: It'd be a lot easier to get out, though.
2: Bron, would you prefer to clean dog poo out of your shoe or gum?
4: Definitely gum.
2: Exactly.
3: All right.
2: What would you prefer, Daiso?
3: Well, I've done gum before and it sucks.
2: It is annoying.
3: It takes forever. And it's sticking to the stick as you get it is a nightmare. I'm not saying poo's a walk in the park. You know, I'm not here trying to claim that.
2: What if you stepped in dog poo and the dog had been eating chewing gum? So it was like a little Kinder Surprise, just in the middle of the poo, a big piece of gum.
3: I tell you what, you would be, I wish we were mates in high school because the hypothetical questions that you'd be able to come up with on a sleepover, that'd be the funniest thing. This podcast is just one big high school boys sleepover party, isn't it?
2: I actually was thinking about what hypotheticals we could do one day. You know, we could do hypotheticals. Anyways, hey, don't you have a parody to do? Come on, mate.
3: All right, stick with us. You're with Matt and Alex. Yes, Matthew, Mondays have become a bit of an institution here at the Matt and Alex podcast where parodies do get trotted out, coming up with things, which sometimes topical, sometimes a little bit personal. Thank you to everyone who got involved in last week's effort when it came to impossible questions, which I wrote with my partner Annalise about the kinds of questions I get asked by her sometimes. And we were sitting there writing, trying to think of like funny ones to put in. I'm like, oh yeah, one is like, which one of my friends do you think is the best looking is one of them? Right. Like, oh yeah, that could put in. I couldn't find a way to do it. She goes, no, but seriously, which one is? I'm like, I'm not answering that. I'm not. And she starts saying names. Is it this person? I'm like, I'm not biting on that question.
2: Bro, that was like when they, you know, when the country town, the locals of the country town take you out fishing and they, oh, look, take a look over the boat. Suddenly you don't come back from the trip. Yeah.
3: Yeah, the apprentice tradie sent out to get the left-handed screwdriver or something like that. It's a trap. It's a trap. So anyway, we appreciate that. And it's always fun then interacting with people in the comments about the various things and seeing the comments that get made. And I'm still getting comments as well, Matt. You'd be the same because we collaborated on the post from the Dave Hughes parody that got popped out a few weeks ago. How are you seeing? You still getting a bit of hotline bling when new viewers are seeing your very successful parody of Eminem's Lose Yourself, which you changed to Dave Hughes Yourself?
2: I was almost tempted to start doing it live, but then I thought, nah, that's too much. Busted out at my live shows.
3: Wait, the comedy shows you're doing around the country.
2: Yeah. I thought it'd be a fun walk-on track.
3: I mean, anyway, that is the problem with these things. You do them once and then you don't get to do them again.
2: Yeah. Like we should do, after raves, we should do a parody tour. just all the parodies. To be fair, you'd be doing all the heavy lifting. I'd just come out for one song.
3: You do bring up a point which I was sort of leaning towards, and that's the heavy lifting. But I don't consider it heavy lifting, Matt. I consider it an extreme privilege to be able to change the words to some of the best songs the world's ever seen. Mm-hmm. And that's why it was awesome to have you come and give it a go as part of the Dave Hughes Week parody song. But after that, I sort of realised there's one member of the Matt and Alex podcast who hasn't been able to feel the joy that one receives by changing the lyrics to popular song.
2: Bron, do you know where this is going? Have you talked to Alex about this?
4: I don't know what's happening.
3: Sure you do know what's happening.
4: All right, I do know, Matt.
2: You do?
4: I know.
3: That's right.
4: I'm nervous.
3: You are listening to the Matt and Alex episode where the very first producer Bron parody is about to

0: Bron, now, Bron, we have seen you do karaoke before. Comedy Republic occasionally sometimes has a little karaoke party when a Matt Malley's podcast gets done there. But tell us about your history of, well, singing, but also lyric changing.
1: As you'll know from those karaoke nights I've forced upon you guys, a bit pitchy, you know, not the best, but a lot of enthusiasm, I think, it will carry.
2: What you lack in pitch, you make up for in energy, excitement, enthusiasm.
0: And I tell you, that's what I've been doing for all year, is lacking pitch and, as I saw in the most recent one, lacking timing a lot of the time. All over the shop when it comes to these sort of things. And so that's why I think it might be a good palate cleanser for the good listeners of Matt and Alex to be able to hear a producer Bron parody. Because I guess you're around them all the time, Bron. Does that mean that you sort of start thinking of your own ideas a little bit?
1: Well, yeah, inspiration did strike, which is why I thought, you know what, I'll give Alex a bit of a chop out this week. And I thought, well, I'm just singing this in my head anyway. I thought, you know what? You've been asking me to do one. I haven't wanted to.
0: Yep.
1: And I thought, well, if I'm already thinking of it, I can, you know, I can try at
2: least. Oh, my God. I am so excited. This is the best surprise ever. Thank you, Bron. Yes.
0: And I told you, Bron, like, yeah, you should. Matt will love this so much. And we're absolutely right. He is pumped for the Bron Promise.
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0: No, he was on parole, and I didn't know he was. 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
0: Don't. 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
0: Big news story in America that has floored me. I didn't think this was possible. Las Vegas. Let's say
2: Viva.
0: That. Viva Las Vegas. It would be the party central of the world.
2: One of my favourite places.
0: And I would think wherever you live on the globe, if you're looking to party, you're heading to Las Vegas. Well, Sin City, is in a tourism slump. They are struggling. Their post-pandemic tourism slump continues. So obviously during the pandemic and lockdowns and COVID, they had a tough time. It's never recovered. There's cheaper hotel rooms, but still that's not enough to lure visitors back.
2: All I'm hearing is we should go to Vegas.
0: Well, yes. Cheap hotel rooms.
2: That's
0: definitely.
2: What I just heard.
0: And, you know what we should do? We should reach out to Las Vegas Tourism because they might need, we would happily help them. We would take, 100%. We'd take plane loads of Melburnians.
2: Yes, we will.
0: On a great fun trip because if you missed this, is it 2 or 3 years ago? Might be 3 years ago.
2: Yes. God, time flies.
17: It was 2023, so yeah.
0: Three years ago. So when I was coming out of childbirth and like the baby years with Daisy. I hadn't gone out. And you, Fev, were like, I'm just going to get Fifi back out on the town.
2: No, because you used to always go, I was a party animal. I used to have fun all the time.
0: Before kids, I was.
2: Liar.
0: And to launch me back into my party life, you instigated Boxy's Big Night Out.
2: Yeah.
0: And this Boxy's Big Night Out was in Vegas.
1: It's time for Boxy's Big Night Out. Viva Las Vegas! Viva Las Vegas!
2: Oh, what a time!
0: What a time to be alive! It was amazing. We had a week in Vegas. We took our wonderful listeners with us. In fact, I saw one of our wonderful listeners who came with us came up to me.
2: Was it a show? Well, somewhere, because it came up to me too.
0: And was it when we were at the show?
2: It was the Royal Melbourne show. Yeah.
0: Anyway, we had the time of our lives.
2: I christened Josiah.
17: You did.
0: What does that mean?
2: Oh, I dunked him in the, remember the front of the Bellagio?
0: The Bellagio fountain.
2: I go, hey, man, have a look at this. And then pushed him in.
17: Baptised by the Bellagio. I didn't expect that. Aiden weed himself at the Coyote Ugly Bar.
0: I left before that happened. I remember Mad Mando and I leaving the Coyote Bar.
2: Yeah, you were like, well, this is not fun. And we're like, this is the best fun ever.
0: No, because at one point you were dragging me up onto the bar to dance with all the
2: Coyote Ugly girls. That's what happens.
0: Yeah, I wasn't doing that.
18: One of the nights, we had a very large night on the off strip, you know, off the back, the dangerous area of Vegas, and we went to White Castle to get some burgers because we'd never had those, and someone pulled a gun.
17: That's right.
2: That might have something to do with the tourism.
0: That's so scary. That was a wild... And remember, that was back when Nick would do dress-ups because we were able to dress him up as Alan from The Hangover.
2: That's right.
0: And walk him along the boulevard.
2: That was my idea.
0: But it was quite convincing.
2: Because he looks like Alan.
0: He does.
2: Yeah. And he had the baby and everything, and he made $1 from a lady from Geelong. Gave him $1. She was from Melbourne. And we made him stand on the strip out front of the Bellagio, and it was 40 degrees.
17: That's right.
2: The poor man was doing Bikram Hangover.
0: This is so fun remembering.
2: Let's go back down memory lane.
0: Let's go back. But 13-10-60, anyone else got some good Vegas memories? Did you go on a boys' trip, a girls' trip, your honeymoon? Anything fun happened in Vegas? Did you have a gun pulled on you
2: like Leon? I had a honeymoon in Vegas. This time.
0: Oh, did you?
2: This time. That was part of the trip there. I had to go because I love punning. I'm like, bro, we're going to Vegas. So we get to Vegas, right, just before we went to Hawaii, and we're there for 3 days. And this time of the year is obviously footy finishes. So everyone gets married and then people go on footy trips.
0: Yes.
2: So I'm walking down the strip with Alex and I see Stephen Milne. I see all these Saints boys. And I'm like, hey, you know that, where you go, what are you doing here? What are you doing here? So I ended up hanging out with them on their footy trip. 6 a.m, all night. So honeymoon turned into a footy trip. I had the best of both worlds. And I had, and then that's when I lost my passports.
0: That's right, I remember that story.
2: Had to fly to Hawaii the next day, and we went literally straight, picked up our bags, and I'm like, yeah, Alex, I've got everything. Bang, flew back to LA, no passport, couldn't get to Hawaii. I thought I'd left them in the safe.
0: Yeah, that's...
2: And then we were sitting there, missed our flight, it was almost divorce, getting hated on, and I left them in my bag. They were right at the bottom of the bag.
17: What happened in Vegas? 13-10-60. I reckon there's a few more stories like that.
2: I'm not well.
17: If you're lucky enough to have gone, let's chat after this.
19: It's Fifi, Fev and Nick's happy hour.
17: Ed Cavalli co-hosting with us very soon. Nick's off at his baby paternity leave.
2: Old Pinny.
17: That old
2: pin legs coming in.
0: They're not pink. They're actually lovely legs. I had a look yesterday.
2: They're great legs, but they're little.
0: I had a good look yesterday because you told me to.
2: Yeah.
0: And then I had, next minute I had Josiah and Ed both lined up in front of me showing their legs because I don't look at men's legs.
2: Yeah, they're like a wishbone. You usually get to snap them.
0: No. They're actually shapely. Josiah and Ed have shapely.
2: If you put both
0: slim,
2: of you, if you,
0: they're slender shapely.
2: If you put Ed's legs on Josiah's legs would still be toothpicks.
0: Well, they'd be a giraffe. They'd be pretty tall.
17: We like to refer to ourselves as models, but you guys can talk about us however you want.
2: So do your thing.
0: Okay, Eddie's coming in very shortly. Let's
2: is he
0: talk.
2: Here yet?
0: You told me he's here, but I can't see him. So, Josiah.
2: There he goes.
0: He was sitting.
2: It's like one of that. You know when you go. you know when you go to like the function or a circus or something and the big people stand on the stilts?
0: Yes.
2: It's like his legs.
0: Look, this body shaming just continues, Ed. My apologies. I have defended your legs as much as I can. I'm trying.
17: Well, I did leg day at the gym yesterday because of Fev.
0: This is where Ed has no right of reply, but he will in about 4 minutes.
2: He can come.
0: Let's talk Vegas.
2: Las Vegas.
0: Las Vegas. Struggling. And I would never have thought, of all the places in the world, maybe Bali, Fiji and Vegas would never struggle for tourists. Ever. But right now, they are in a slump. They're offering cheap. Oh, here he comes.
2: Edward!
0: He's coming to talk Vegas.
20: I'm thrilled about this Vegas chat because I've got a fact for you both.
0: Oh, give us please. A fact.
20: Yes, because I was thrilled by your chat. Mm-hmm. Last year was the first year and this year were the 2 years ever that the entertainment part of Las Vegas made more money than the gambling part, which speaks to Fev's point before about you love to having a punt, but so many people aren't doing that. And both of them have had their worst years ever, I think, since after the Second World War. In terms of growth. Now,
2: is that because Bruno Mars lost all the money there and they can't pay it back?
20: Well, I think the only thing that's working, Fev, is the Sphere. You know, they got this.
0: Oh, I want to go to that. Yeah,
20: that seems to be the only thing that's working.
0: But anyway. I've heard that's in trouble. I don't think that's going to be there for long.
20: They can't keep finding bands that can put on these massive events.
2: I've got an idea.
0: What?
2: And I've just hit my head before and almost knocked myself out.
20: In your best possible state.
2: And this could be it. Why don't we do Boxy's One Night Only 2.0 at the Sphere? Oh,
0: that would be the only escalation from the plenary that I could imagine.
2: Plenary to the Sphere. Because that's struggling, bring you in front of all internationals
20: massive.
2: And sing at the Sphere. Oh, my God. I'm a genius.
20: This thing writes itself.
0: I'm not arguing.
20: Get the Backstreet Boys on the phone. Get the Backstreet Boys on the phone. Get what's left of NSYNC. We'll take 98 Degrees and some of Westlife.
2: You can have a residency there.
0: Well, you're saying this. Yeah. So I bring it back.
2: Vegas, baby.
0: I think I'm free.
20: Well done,
0: so,
2: mate, and then we'll get Bonio. Bonio can sing with us.
0: I love that. I love that. Hannah from Office is called in. Hi, Hannah.
21: It's Hamish from Office.
2: How are you going to go out the Sphere when you can't talk?
0: No, this is a shame. The light above the studio is reflecting on where your name is, and I just saw an H and A, and I assumed it was Hannah. My apologies, Hamish. Have you had some good fun in what did I say?
2: Office.
0: No, I didn't. Did I say Hannah from The Office?
2: Yes.
0: Wow. It's
20: perfect.
0: The Sphere's gone to my head, guys. Hamish, tell us about Vegas.
21: So I was in Vegas 2 years ago, and when you actually win over $2,000, you get taxed 40%. So I won a major on one of the poker machines over there.
2: Yeah, you get taxed.
21: And it was, I think I won like, it was like 2.5 grand, and I got a hand, so I think over 1500 or something, or 2 grand as a hand payout. So I got a hand payout, and they come to the machine and they hand you the cash in hand. But the trick is, anything over $2,000, you get taxed on. So it was a 40% tax on it. And yeah, I had to write a tax receipt, got taxed 40%.
0: Do they do it on the spot?
2: On the spot.
0: They do it on the spot.
2: So that's if you win 2 grand and you get taxed 40, it's literally like 1400. So you always play it down to 1500. Yeah, and then you gamble that 500 for no reason. And then you can win more. But then if you take it out at 50, you're still in front because you're going to get taxed.
21: I couldn't pay it out because the major that I won was over 2 grand. Yes, so the machine went off straight away. So I got stitched up a little bit. But
2: then you gamble it. Red or black.
21: Well, that was the first night. And then the first night, the next four nights, I just lost it all. So
2: that's Vegas, baby.
0: I have a memory actually, Hamish. Weren't we, Fev, at one of the tables?
2: Yep.
0: What was I playing? I was playing a game, but weren't we trying to... Not cheat, but kind of cheat. We were trying to cheat the dealer. I remember.
2: I don't remember anything you're talking about.
20: You had three
2: about.
20: Of you there and you were trying to card count.
0: I was doing Rain Man.
2: Yeah, she was trying to card
0: count.
2: You can count cards. Well, well done, Home.
20: You can count cards, Hamish.
21: You're going to Vegas for Fifi's night out too. I'm there.
0: Oh, hey, you can do the card count.
2: This is a thing.
0: That's what we did. You were teaching me how to
2: card count. Don't tell people.
0: I wasn't very good at it, but thank you, Haim. Marie in Tullamarine. Hi, Kong. Marie.
22: Hi, guys. How are we?
0: Very well. Marie, do you have a great Vegas memory?
22: Yes, I do. So back in the day, obviously in my 20s, pathway was going on to Kentucky, and one of our first stops happened to be in Vegas, which was great. You get to obviously meet all your people and things like that. But I had a bit of fun. I call it my United Nations night, where I kissed four guys in the same club, like in the same spot, like on the same dance floor.
2: All different nationalities. Well done.
22: All different nationalities. That's why it's my United Nations night.
0: Yeah. That's fun.
2: Well, when you say kiss, is there anything else?
22: No. It was literally a kiss because we were on the dance floor, and then I went away and with all my Aussies that were on Kentucky. So
0: Look, that's funny, cute. Did you know? I read something recently about the number.
20: Hey, no, Faith, go on. Where you? If we're going to Vegas,
2: when I did my United Nations.
20: No. Moving on swiftly, are we?
0: I don't want to take the fun away from
2: all the stars on the flag.
0: But do you know how many germs are in people's mouths? I didn't want to bring that down.
20: It's Las Vegas. Everyone's filthy.
2: Mate, you're drinking vodkas. You're having shots. You're whatever else you're sticking down your throat. And you're worried about germs? Bro, give me that.
19: Orders up. Fifi, Fev and Nick's happy hour. You are welcome. Fifi, Fev and Nick. Melbourne's 101.9. The Fox.
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0: It's called Fifi Fevenick's Happy Hour, and we take that pretty seriously. 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
1: Joined by a Cavalier.
2: Look, there's a debate going on, and it's happened ever since Ed entered the studio at 7 a.m. and I dared to call his legs shapely because they are very lean. He has long, Fev says toothpick legs. Yes. I just think they shape them. So I said they're shapely, and you all look, no, you, Fev, and Josiah looked at me and went, you can't call shapely's
3: That means he's fat.
2: Negative.
4: Yeah. But I thought that shapely is one of those like old school
3: plump.
4: Sort of past Shakespearean, those sort of Jane Austen-y, that sort of Sense and Sensibility, that world, Wuthering Heights type of era insults. I thought it went shapely for those that they didn't think were in the
3: like,
4: right.
3: Fee acts like she doesn't know, but she knew what she was
2: no,
3: doing.
2: If you said to me, oh, you've got shape, you look shapely, I'd go, thank you, that means I'm in good shape.
4: What are you, that is.
3: That's the, whoa. No.
4: And then, because then there's shapely, there's comely.
3: Sorry, what?
4: Which is... A comely lass.
2: It's comely's good.
4: It's an old
2: comely is good.
4: No, that's an insult.
2: No, yeah, it is. Are you kidding?
3: What's happening here? What's that done?
4: A comely lass is an insult. It's an old Wuthering Heights insult for someone who's not as like.
2: Oh, I thought that was
4: attractive as they'd be hopeful for.
2: I thought if someone said, "Oh, you're quite comely,"
4: no,
2: that would be nice.
4: That's an insult too. That's an old school like Margot Robbie. That's like an insult in Wuthering Heights, and then swarthy is a compliment.
2: Oh, I like that.
3: When I think of that, I think like Tope Street.
4: Why is that?
2: When you think what comely?
3: Yeah,
4: is there a cafe called that?
3: No, it is a stop in. You can order a latte.
2: I love it though. You're, okay, so shapely, we're not okay with shapely. You can't call someone shapely.
3: Or comely. That's a bad word.
2: Just 13, 10, 60. If anyone's listening, how do you feel about shapely?
3: Call me shapely, I'd be like, oh God, I'd be straight on the Ozempic jab.
2: I agree. I don't want to be comely.
3: You don't want to be that. You don't want to be Gotham City.
2: But shapely, I thought was fine.
4: No.
2: Okay.
4: No. Is it? If you were called shapely, would you be happy? I can't imagine anyone would be happy if I went home and said, Tiff, can I just tell you?
3: Why don't we try? We'll call her.
4: All right.
3: Why don't we call her and say, hey, Dahl, hey, Tiff.
4: I'd be happy to do that.
3: Hey, I looked at you this morning and I thought, geez, you're shapely. How do you reckon that'll go down?
4: A swift kick to the head. She's got fair quads.
1: 13, 10, 60. How do you feel? We'll talk up to Ray at the Fox.
0: Fevenick's Happy Hour.
2: The show has been taken over, unfortunately, by a discussion we're having in the studio about the term shapely. Mm. I gave what I thought was a compliment to Ed. I called his legs shapely. You all said that is the worst thing you can say to somebody.
3: You're shattered for a man who loves his fitness.
2: I know, and I just thought, no, if you called me shapely, I think I would think that was a compliment because I've got, like, you know, hourglass shapely.
4: No.
2: I'd like that.
4: No, that's not the shape.
2: No.
4: Isn't that the shape? No, that wasn't
2: what I... Because
4: shapewear, the idea to hide your shape.
2: Suck it in.
4: Yeah.
2: Yeah, that's good.
4: Isn't it?
2: But if you said, oh, Fifi, you look shapely and did
4: but
2: your...
4: you're doing the arms.
2: Yeah, I'm doing the hand gestures.
4: The hourglass.
2: Yeah, the hourglass.
3: You think you're thinking of the chick on the Rev thing, the
2: I'm
3: skinny
2: thinking
3: milk.
2: Jessica Rabbit. Ooh, yeah. Shapely.
4: Oh, yeah. No, yeah.
3: Plump bum.
2: Anyway, we did think, could we do an experiment?
4: Oh, watch this. Hi, Jane from Surrey Hills. Hi, my name's Ed, and I just think you're so shapely.
2: Hello, Jane.
5: Hello.
2: Oh, Jane. Jane, thank you for joining the conversation. How do you feel about shapely? A compliment?
5: I'm all with you, Fifi. I think it is an absolute compliment.
2: Yeah.
5: I think it's all about, like, sexy big boobs, small waist. It's Nigella.
2: There you go. Nigella Lawson. Shapely. Hot.
5: Ooh. Absolutely.
2: Yes. I thought.
5: It's not like you're calling them a barrel.
1: That's a good point.
3: That's a good point, James. It's a hard sell, isn't it?
4: Yeah. That is hard to refute.
3: Geez, you look like a barrel.
4: Sir, do you take this barrel to be unlawfully wedded? Wow.
2: Thank you, Jane.
3: Oh, Jane, you
2: that
3: legend.
2: Was enjoyable. Simone in Point Cook. Hi, Simone.
6: Hi, how are you going?
2: Good, Simone. How do you feel about the term shapely?
6: Fifi, I normally agree with a lot of things with you, but I'm with the boys here. There is no chance. If somebody called me shapely, it's like a nicer way of saying you're large.
3: Yeah, that's what I would think too, Simone.
6: Yeah, no, thank you. I try really hard to not be, and so somebody wants to call me shapely. I'm like, no, thank you.
3: No.
2: This is good to know.
4: What if I called you a barrel, Simone? How would you feel?
2: Simone, already learning something. I've been coming at this all the wrong way, maybe. Jeez. Now, can we put this to the test, though?
3: Yeah.
2: And can we please use your wonderful wife, Tiff Hall? If you don't know, Ed Cavalier is married to the beautiful Tiff.
3: Yeah. She's not a barrel.
2: No. No, she's an incredibly fit woman. So can we, as an experiment, can we ring Tiff and wake her up? Or we, she'd be with the
4: she's
2: kids
4: up with
2: right
4: the,
2: now.
4: With the
3: she'd be doing okay, Taekwondo
2: so
3: or something.
2: Let's see if you give her that.
4: Oh, you want me to call her?
2: Can you please call
4: her
2: Shapely?
4: Shapely live on air without telling her I'm going to do it?
2: Yeah. Absolutely.
4: Oh, that's great news. I might be moving in with Simone. That's great.
1: All right, here we go, calling.
4: Now?
2: Yes.
1: Right now.
4: No.
3: Right, live radio,
4: she's
3: mate.
4: On radio.
3: No one.
2: Shall I say hi or you say hi?
3: You say hi. Say hey, honey.
7: Hello, Tiffany speaking.
4: Hey, darling, it's me.
7: Yeah,
3: you're on the radio.
2: Oh, hi, Tiff, it's Fee and Fee.
4: You're live on radio with the guys with Fee and Fee.
3: We thought we'd call you, Tiff. How are you, mate? You well?
7: I'm well. I'm very well. Thank you. I just answered that like it was just Ed. Like, hello.
2: I know.
3: Yeah, and because
7: Ed
3: said something about you today, so we just thought we would run it past you first.
7: Okay. What did he say?
3: Ed.
4: All right. Hello, sweetheart. You know, just
7: sweetheart.
4: You know, I mean, here you're looking after the children this morning. Just thank you so much. You know, I really appreciate that, and just everything you do. And you know, I just think you're so. I just, you know, I love you so much, and you're just so shapely.
7: What? What are you talking about?
4: I'm just saying you're so shapely. You're just a shapely woman.
7: I don't know if I like that. What are you talking about? I have lots of depth to my personality?
4: Yes. Hang up! Someone hang up!
0: Three voices, too many lols. Fifi, Fev and Nick.
2: Now, yesterday at this time, Ed, I was going to tell you a story and then we ran out of time and I said 24 hours, come back, we're doing it. Now, you weren't here the other day, but over the weekend, one of the funniest things that happened at Paris Fashion Week was Miranda Kerr was walking the red carpet and an influencer just grabbed her to have a chat, just thinking, you're someone attending the show.
4: I didn't know she...
2: Absolutely no idea this was Miranda Kerr, who was a catwalk model.
8: Have you been to a stylist show before?
9: Yes. The last show I walked in was 2013.
8: You walked in a show and now you're coming to watch a show?
9: A bit of both, actually.
8: Oh, really?
9: Surprise.
8: Can you give us any hints?
9: It's just beautiful, elegant, timeless, stellar.
8: Have the best show ever.
9: Bye.
2: Oh, you can hear Miranda hated her.
3: No, my favourite bit of the start, because she assumed that she knew her. Well, the last time I walked in the show, and the chick's like, what?
4: Well, Miranda's picked up on the fact that she doesn't, and she's like,
2: yes,
4: I'm not playing this game.
2: You're dead to me.
3: No, I'm not playing this game.
4: Great.
2: Now, I've got a fun story for you, because Ed, you've worked in the media a long time.
4: Yes.
2: You've worked around, and now, when you interview big stars, sometimes you don't necessarily know who they are. Now, I'm going to take you back to Scream 4. This is quite a few years ago.
4: Well, hang on. No, the thing about
3: Scream 7 now, isn't
4: it? It is, but Fev, the thing about that one that I remember is that they stacked it with as many famous people as they possibly could in order to relaunch the series. So this was the one.
2: Exactly.
4: This is the one where they push the boat out for the most amount of stars they've ever had, Fev.
3: No one built that.
2: Now, at the time, I was the entertainment editor for Sunrise, going up against Richard Reid and Richard Wilkins onto the Today Show, and I was flown to Los Angeles.
4: Oh, this is a flight. This is junket.
2: This was back when they'd fly you. So they flew in, to the Four Seasons.
4: Wow.
2: Now, they'd taken out, the Scream 4 had taken out a floor of the Four Seasons Hotel, and every room they put different stars in.
4: Right.
2: So they would say Fifi Barks for Sunrise, and they'd say you are in door one, and you're interviewing Courtney Cox. Thank you very much. I know her.
3: Yeah.
2: Next, this was an awkward one. In the next room, Fifi Bugs, you're in room two, and I walk in, David Arquette, her ex-husband.
4: Wow.
2: Well, that's awkward.
3: Would have brought that up.
2: The next door was, and this is a bit sad, Hayden Panettiere.
4: Yes.
2: I interviewed her, and she was beautiful and gorgeous.
4: Yep. But you see what I mean? They've stacked this with as many people as they possibly
2: could. And then, Ed, I was ready to leave. I packed up my kit. I'm like, yep, got the big stars. I'm about to walk. And the lady goes, Fifi, we've got you at the end for Adam and Anthony. And I looked at her and went, now, like a scene from Thank God You're Here.
4: Which you were great on.
2: Even better. This was me, think Hugh Grant in Notting Hill from Horse and Hound. I got ushered into a room where I've looked at two men.
4: I know who they are because of just the first names and that movie. And I can tell you, these people are huge stars and are even bigger stars now. Oh, my God.
2: And I had never watched Gossip Girl. Didn't know who Adam Brody was.
4: Yes.
2: Then there was an actor called Anthony Anderson. No idea,
3: Angry's, Ed. Angry son.
2: So, like, I'm going to play you the audio. God, no. You're here. The door opens.
4: I already feel nervous.
2: Yes, the door, and I hadn't gone to the screening, so I didn't know what their characters were.
4: Hadn't seen the film?
2: Their characters were, didn't know what they did in the movie. Let's see what unfolded.
10: Guys, welcome to the Scream franchise.
11: Thank you.
10: To ask you both, when you were approached and you knew what your roles were you slightly nervous? Because people do tend to die, not giving anything away.
11: Yeah, yeah.
10: Does Ghostface genuinely scare you? Because the image of him, I know it's a set, but is he scary?
11: There's something kind of imposing about a guy.
12: To be honest with you, he's a pimply-faced 19-year-old tall dude that's only about 132 pounds soaking wet. So he was really not intimidating on the set.
10: That was fabulous, guys.
4: Oh, my God.
3: What a voice.
2: Because I had no, Fev, I had no idea. I just didn't know what their roles were, didn't know anything. And at the end, how awkward when they've said, thank you, Fifi. They knew my name.
4: Yes, they were fully across of your work. Oh, my God. That is, oh, that is putrid.
2: It was painful.
4: That hurts.
3: What were you thinking telling them the plot line when they're already in it?
4: That was the best bit.
3: They're in the movie.
2: Yeah, I know, but it's like that verbal diarrhea. I'm talking because if I don't stop talking, I might get busted here for not knowing who you are and I'll just keep going.
4: That was
2: my
4: favourite bit when you said spoiler alert to a movie that they were in that you hadn't seen.
0: Fifi, Feather, Nick.
2: So confused. What did you do? You've done something.
3: Yeah.
2: No, I came. What have you done?
3: I don't know.
2: Name it. You weren't in the studio. That you'd gone to the bathroom. I came into the studio.
3: I was going to stitch you up and just stay out there and you'd be on your ear by yourself.
2: And then he was just laughing at me like I was a chimp in an enclosure. And I went, what have I done? What am I doing?
3: You were just looking around and you were playing with your blanket and I was just laughing.
2: They were looking at me like I was at the zoo.
3: Yeah, oh, it's funny.
2: And then I thought,
3: I chucked you a banana and you went, oh, it was awesome.
0: Three voices, too many lols. Fifi, Fev and Nick's happy hour.
13: Fifi, Fev and Nick.
0: All over Melbourne. It's the Fox. Carrie and Tommy.
14: So we're talking about petty parenting. 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
15: 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When I was 9, she was taking me, my sister and my brother for a shopping day out. 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
1: This is a bit of fun. We love Pitbull here on the show. And somebody, and I love this. In fact, Leon, DJ Shergs was scrolling through Airtasker. What were you looking for?
2: Someone to clean the house.
3: Oh, that old chestnut.
1: Leon was looking for someone to clean,
3: over there.
1: Clean his home.
3: And he's got the wrong app.
1: He stumbled upon an ad on Airtasker, and I love this ad so much. Because firstly, the fact that, and Lucy is her name, Lucy went to Airtasker to find a Pitbull impersonator. I'm going to read the ad. Pitbull impersonator wanted for a hen's party. Mm-hmm. Looking for a charismatic, fun and confident Pitbull impersonator. We're after someone who knows their classic Pitbull hits. Good. I mean, I'm starting to think I could qualify for this.
3: I just wrote your name down. Why don't you do it?
1: Is happy to get into character with Sunnies and Bald Cap. I mean,
3: you could do that.
1: We were just talking about this. There is no Australian Pitbull impersonator, which I think is an incredible hole in the market. Because if you're if you are bald,
4: right,
1: or you rock a bald cap, and you can wear sunglasses and say Dale, you're going to make cash.
4: This is a really good, no tribute act. There's 500 in excess tribute acts.
1: Yes.
4: There's 1,000 Cold Chisel tribute acts.
3: There's a couple of Bardos.
4: There's a there might actually be Bardo, sadly. We love our Bardo tribute act. No, we're the real band. Oh dear.
1: We've tracked her down. Lucy, who popped the Airtasker ad up, is on the line. Morning, Lucy.
5: Morning, guys. How are you going?
3: Morning, Lucy.
1: Lucy, firstly, how are you going? Have you had any response?
5: Look, I did have a few responses. We had a guy pretty keen to do some magic tricks, but no one that is willing to do a bald cap.
4: Magic.
3: How would you like Fifi to do it?
5: We are taking anyone that's keen. Happy to put on the aviators.
4: Lucy, I'm going to help you rewind that statement. They asked you if you would like the all-time legend that is Fifi Box to
3: one
4: be
3: not only at the
4: one
3: plenary.
4: Night only. One night at the plenary, one of the all-time greats of the entertainment industry, and you said, yeah, that'd be okay. I'm going to give you a chance to respond to that in a different way. Ready, Lucy? Lucy, what about Fifi Box?
5: Absolutely.
3: Yeah.
1: You know what?
3: How much is it?
1: How much is it? I appreciate that, Lucy, and thank you.
3: But I'm busy.
1: I want to go back, because like Lucy, I am a massive Pitbull fan. Yeah. You went to R&B Fridays Live. You saw him and what he did to that crowd at Marvel, Luce.
5: Well, I have to say, we actually missed Fridays Live last year, myself and the bride-to-be. So at the time, she was very heavily pregnant. So she had a legitimate reason for not being there.
3: Her own little darling.
5: But I thought that is why you guys might be the perfect fit to be able to find someone for us.
1: Okay. Well, do you know what?
3: We did.
1: We're here to help. We're here to help, Lucy. Now, 131060, just going to put it out there. You can contact us on our socials throughout the day. We're going to get on this for you, Luce. We want to help. So if we can find you somebody that can impersonate Pitbull.
4: Yeah,
1: but Feb's onto something here, though.
3: Leon,
1: I mean, if we can't get a Pitbull impersonator, we've got DJ. Have you ever been to the Lame Duck in Fitzroy, Lucy?
3: He's a fireball, look at him.
5: Yeah, actually, we was just there last weekend. So
3: oh, there you go.
1: Did you see DJ? DJ Shergs, he's a big deal, no?
5: Yeah, absolutely. I mean, is he happy to sing Fireball a few times and do the rounds?
1: And the weather board cap, Leon?
2: I did see the ad. It was $200. You'd have to at least double that.
4: Oh, Leon.
1: Times are tough.
4: Dude, cost of living.
1: Yeah.
4: Lives.
1: Okay, Lou, so here's the plan. If anybody knows of a Pitbull impersonator or someone wants some easy cash, we'll pay for it. What if we'll put our hand up, we'll cover.
3: What about the Albanians?
1: Oh, no, suddenly Josiah just put his hand up.
6: Yeah, absolutely. I can do a Latino. I kind of look Latino with my tan at the moment. Don't mind an accent.
1: You could do an Enrique Iglesias.
6: I'd love to do an Enrique.
3: Give a little bit.
6: As Enrique or Pitbull?
3: Pitbull.
6: I'm on fireball.
3: Okay. Oh, don't ever do that again.
0: It's Fifi, Feb and Nick's happy hour.
6: Joined by Ed Cavalier this morning.
1: Yes, we love having Ed in, although we may have just ruined his marriage.
4: Yeah.
1: Shout out to Tiff if she's still listening.
4: She just, I just called her we were deciding whether or not being called shapely was a compliment. One caller said yes, one caller said no, so it was about 50-50 there. Someone said there might be a barrel. I didn't tell her why, and she's just messaged me saying, I don't get it, !! Shapely, !! Not sure I love it.
1: Fair enough. And so I think Tiff's the decider. It's a no.
4: No kiss at the end of that.
3: I saw a picture on the weekend someone put up on their Instagram. It was outside the tan. So someone had their car left over there overnight.
6: Oh, yeah.
3: and it had pig written on it, and a suitcase with all their clothes on it. So some guy's done something wrong. Whoa. That could be you when you get home.
4: Yeah, no, that is me.
1: Pig, by the way, is not a compliment.
4: No, I don't think in this context.
3: Did you see that picture?
1: I didn't.
3: Oh, mate, someone's done something wrong. Really? It went viral on the weekend.
1: Imagine that's a good one. We should get to the bottom of that.
3: Yeah,
1: we should. Find out who it is.
3: Literally, the suitcase with all the clothes out was sitting on its bonnet and just massive in pink pig on the.
4: Wow. It's now, just nice to see a car parked in Melbourne that hasn't been burnt out.
1: Lots of fire bombings overnight. But let's have some fun now.
4: Yes, please.
1: 131060, if you know a great movie quote, you say it all the time, it's one of your favourites, this is your chance.
3: What, you're looking at Schwan?
1: To get Fev has multiple heads. And we're doing this because yesterday we were talking about Home Alone 2 and how Fev constantly references. Do it.
7: Harry.
1: But 131060, we're going to play a fun game where we guess the movie quotes first to get it.
3: Right. Can I give you one?
4: Please.
1: Okay, Fev.
3: Yep. Shampoo is better. It cleans the hair. Conditioner is better. It makes the hair smooth and shiny.
1: Cookie Monster.
3: No. Billy Madison.
4: Oh, wow. Good one.
3: Yeah, good one, hey? Good one.
4: Very good.
1: But why did you sound like a Muppet?
3: Because that's how he talks.
4: Yeah.
1: Oh, really?
3: Adam Sandler.
1: Oh, I
3: what you looking
1: know
3: at, Schwan?
1: Never seen it. This might surprise you. I haven't seen many Adam Sandler movies.
3: What do you mean?
1: I don't know. They just haven't crossed my path.
3: What about you try to tell me you saw a dead bird to a blind guy?
1: Oh, Monty Python, dead parrot sketch.
4: Actually, not a bad guess.
1: It's brilliant.
4: It's Dumb and Dumber. But that's not bad at all.
1: Yeah. Thank you.
3: Yes. What about Debo? You got the knocked out.
4: Oh, that's Friday.
1: What's Friday?
4: Yeah.
3: What?
4: Ice Cube's comedy film.
3: Oh, come on. I got some hot sauce on my burrito, baby.
1: Delirious Ed Murphy.
3: No, Friday.
4: Oh, it's also Friday, but you got me with that one. So if you've got one, so are they going to do one we're going
1: to
4: guess?
1: Yeah, we're going to try to guess what it is.
3: I'm going to do one you guess.
4: So
6: 131060, give your movie quote, we'll guess
4: it. Is there a prize?
6: Yeah, we can give him some Daniel's Donuts vouchers. Why not? We've got some.
4: That's great.
1: And Daniel's Donuts, you might not know this, Ed, they now do savouries.
3: Donut. Just as dead. Yeehaw.
6: Your call's after
4: Top
6: this.
4: Gun. Oh, Top Gun.
3: Come on, man. Fifi, Fev and Nick's
1: happy hour. We're talking movie quotes, a bit of fun, and you love movies. You're very good at pop culture, Ed. You know, you'd be good on one of those game shows.
3: Have you been paying attention?
1: Correct.
4: I should give
1: You've been
4: a call.
1: Really
4: I should
1: good
4: give
1: at
4: call.
1: That.
4: Yeah, no, thank you. Yes. Yeah. Some things, but Fev has a much wider knowledge of small movie quotes. But Fifi, you haven't done one yet. So,
1: Fifi,
4: could you give us a... Let's start.
1: Okay,
3: This will be some random B-side boxy movie that no one will know.
1: Nobody puts baby in the corner.
4: Perfect.
3: Yeah, that's... Yeah.
4: Dirty Dancing.
3: But they didn't say it like that.
1: You can't handle the truth. You need me on that wall. You want me on that wall.
4: That was really good.
3: Yeah, it was
1: Jack
3: good.
1: Nicholson.
3: Yeah,
4: a few good men.
1: Thank
4: good
1: you.
4: Men. Yeah. That was really good.
3: What else you got? They're pretty obvious.
4: Give us one more. Go into the bag.
3: You haven't got us yet.
4: Go right in the bag.
1: Going in the bag. I'm going in the bag.
3: Go Disney. She'll do something Disney. Yeah. She's thinking Disney.
4: Get right in
3: She's
4: there.
3: Thinking Moana. Oh, Frozen.
4: Get weird.
3: She's really? Gone. She's done.
1: Let it go. Yeah. Let it go.
4: Perfect.
1: Can't hold me back anymore.
3: She was cooked then. We cooked her.
1: I was trying to get a Trading Places one. But then I realised that I really typecast myself yesterday.
4: Yeah, you had a sort of genre that you were very focused on.
1: Samantha in East Bentley. Hi, Sam.
8: Hello, you guys. How are you?
3: Good,
1: we're great, Sam.
3: How are
1: okay,
3: you?
1: Now we're going to treat this as a. We're quite competitive in the studio. We're going to. Can we keep a tally?
4: Yeah,
1: Ed, you're good at this.
4: Fifi versus Fev. I'll keep score.
1: Oh, you're not going to play. This is your strong suit.
4: Right,
1: yeah,
4: okay,
1: no, Ed, you jump in.
4: Right,
1: okay, you do the quote, Sam, and we're going to try to guess the movie.
8: Okay, here it goes. Hey, you guys.
4: Man, you got it.
3: I don't know what that was.
1: Weekend at Bernie's. Awesome. Weekend at Bernie's.
4: Is it? Gossip Girl. No, that's a TV show.
3: Gossip Girl.
4: No, go on, Fev.
3: I've got no idea.
4: He's putting a multi on. All right, what is it?
3: No, I've got no idea.
4: You got a cement? What is it, Sam?
8: It's from The Goonies.
3: I've never seen The Goonies.
1: Goonies is brilliant. That's a fantastic movie.
3: I've never seen The Goonies.
1: You've got to watch it.
4: It's really good.
8: Fantastic.
3: All right, I'll do that.
1: It's a really good movie.
3: Can you say it again?
8: Hey, you guys.
4: That's really good.
1: I don't remember that from The Goonies.
3: It's a chicken burger.
1: Lauren in Cranbourne. Good morning, Lauren.
3: Go, Loz.
9: Hi.
1: Okay,
9: sorry.
1: Loz.
9: Sorry, I farted.

0: the right track, the first guess.
1: Austin Powers.
2: Oh, Shrek! No?
1: I think he did say that. I fart. Didn't he say that?
2: Donkey.
1: Donkey said it, so I farted.
0: No.
3: Austin Powers 3?
0: Yeah.
3: Oh, three. Yes, there you go. Right, okay. That's one for
1: Austin
3: me.
1: Powers is good. It doesn't matter if it's one, two, or three.
2: Very good get, Ed.
0: So many quotes.
1: Who says that?
3: Lauren. He's called Fat Bastard, isn't he, I believe?
1: I don't, I've never seen it.
3: Oh, you've never seen Austin Powers?
1: No.
2: Neither have I.
1: No, I haven't
3: Neither
1: seen
3: have
1: it.
3: Neither have you seen it. Well, that would have made it hard to get that one.
1: It's good that producers are putting movies in that where no one's seen.
2: Lee Chadston. Morning, Lee.
4: Good morning, everyone. Morning, how are we?
2: Very well, Lee. Give us your movie quote.
4: We're going to stay up late, spot Manly stories, and in the morning, I'm making waffles.
2: Wedding Singer.
4: No.
1: Wedding Crashers.
2: Wedding Crashers.
4: No.
3: Pulp Fiction.
2: Pulp Fiction.
4: No.
5: I'll give you a clue. You said it before.
2: I said it before. Shrek. Shrek.
3: Yeah. Yes, she's done it.
1: That doesn't count. You didn't get it.
3: She's done it.
4: The most quotable movie of all time.
2: I didn't even remember that.
1: I have
2: that.
1: Seen Shrek. But
2: what part of Shrek was that?
3: Really?
1: I reckon it was when they were in the house.
4: Yeah, where Donkey. Where Donkey's like intruded Shrek house.
2: Oh, yeah.
3: Right.
2: How's no one running with this? Donkey, hee-haw.
3: Lee, what's that from?
1: Oh, Lee.
3: Well, we have a weird... Okay, last one.
2: Like,
3: one?
2: Yes,
1: okay. Oh, where'd the other one go? It's the only one I knew.
2: Oh, it's our friend Jane from Surrey Hills who referred to herself as a barrel earlier this morning. Are you there, Jane?
6: Hi, how are you guys?
2: Good, Jane. Thanks. You've given us the biggest laugh of the morning, so now we're very much looking forward to your movie quote.
6: Right, and it is, I like them big, I like them chunky.
2: Shapely?
1: Big barrel. I've got no idea.
2: No, I've got it. Nutty Professor?
3: Do it.
6: It's a song.
1: It's a song.
3: I like them big. Madagascar.
6: Yes.
2: Oh. Very good.
1: That was a crap game.
3: Fair.
1: I don't know any of them.
3: Well, Blake from Yarraville, what's your movie quote?
7: Hey, Ed. Hey, guys. Long time listener, first time caller. Right.
2: Love it.
7: Fez's already ruined it.
3: No, but, he hasn't.
7: Hey, Sunker. You dead?
1: Forrest Gump.
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18: So I think I've missed a trick in this world of parenting.
19: Yeah? What's happened?
18: I didn't realise that parents were doing stuff to get back at their kids for being brats.
19: Oh, are we getting revenge on the kids?
18: I didn't know. This was a thing. Ooh. I've never revenge parented.
19: Haven't you?
18: I don't think I have.
19: Carrie, I know you. I reckon you have.
18: I reckon when you gave your son
19: new grip for his tennis racket as a birthday present.
18: That wasn't revenge. That was me just trying to raise a kid that's not entitled.
20: What about the tantrum, the reverse tantrum you threw in the supermarket?
18: Yeah. Yeah, that's true.
20: It kind of counts, but it's also a good lesson.
18: That's petty. Yeah. That is petty. Because I've discovered parents are being petty everywhere. Oh. And you can call us 131060 if you're a petty parent. So I saw this thing on TikTok this morning. And it was a mum who said that the little caption on the video was ruining my kids' whole day because they ruin my morning. And I was like, oh, what is she doing?
19: Yeah.
18: So they get into a lift. And when you get into a lift, what's the one thing the kid wants to do?
19: Push all the buttons. It's what I still want to do. Yeah.
18: So she quickly pushed the buttons before the kid could push the buttons.
19: That's
18: so
19: funny.
18: Yeah. And then she was like, oh, well, so you stuffed up my morning, so I'm going to stuff up yours.
19: So
18: anyway,
20: I even remember though.
18: And then you could hear him in the background going, I wanted to push the button like this. And she's just happy with herself, right?
19: It's pretty funny.
18: So then,
19: I literally witnessed when I was overseas, I was going on a roller coaster and like it was at a theme park and I literally witnessed there was a mum, a dad and their boy. And the dad said no to the kid, you've been a brat, so you have to sit in the second row. And then the dad sat in the front row of the roller coaster with the mum. While the kid sat behind by himself.
18: So then I opened the TikTok feed and it was just like parenting message after parenting, all these mums and dads going, oh, this is how I petty parent. It's a movement, people.
19: Oh.
18: Like you've heard of helicopter parenting. You've heard this is a movement that I'm yet to partake in. So some of the other things people are doing are things like I'll buy a toy and my kid will throw a tantrum over not being the right toy. And so when we get out of the store, I make them go give it to a random kid in the parking lot.
19: That's nice.
18: That's a nice thing to do. Another one said, my five-year-old daughter carved stars and numbers into our wood dining table and tried to blame it on her two-year-old sister. So I beheaded her favourite toy.
19: That's a lot. That's a lot.
18: My daughter took it upon herself to open a lollipop right at the register without asking first. I put it on the counter, paid for it, and had the cashier throw it straight in the trash in front of her eyes. Like, this is nasty. Nasty.
19: Is it nasty? I feel like all of these are quite...
18: Okay, what about this
20: one? I
18: mean,
20: the toy one is a good lesson.
19: I feel like all of these are kind of good lessons.
20: I mean, the chopping the head off one's a bit.
18: Well, this one says, I remember when I was a kid, I told my mum I wanted a new mum while we were driving.
20: Oh.
18: And she stopped the car, kicked me out and said, since you don't want me to be your mum, I can't be around kids that don't want me to be around. And so you better find a new one. And she drove off and left me at the gas station.
19: I've told you before, haven't I, that I had a kid in primary school and he had a Game Boy. And when I was a kid, that was the hottest thing ever. And I was like, bro, how'd you get a Game Boy? And he said it was so easy. I just told my parents, either get me a Game Boy or I'm going to run away from home. And so I went home that day and I went, hey, guess what, parents? You get me a Game Boy, I'm going to run away from home. My dad and my brother packed me a bag and they just sent me out. And I just went and I was too scared to cross the main road that was near my house. So I just went, sat on the corner for half an hour, cried and came back. Great lesson.
18: I mean, great parenting.
19: Mm.
18: Great parenting. Last one here, my kid threw a squishy at me while I was driving. So I just opened the window and threw it straight out. I mean, I've got so many squishies. Squishies have ruined my life.
20: What's a
18: at
20: squishy?
18: The moment. Squishy. You know the squishies the kids have got?
19: Aren't
18: the
19: they ones, for kids, Kay?
18: Dumplings and Nitos. And I do like a Nito. Sorry, I like a Nito. They're quite hard and firm to press.
19: So
18: really good under. Oh, actually, I think I'm coming back on board. I think I like a squishy. I don't like the ones that gather all the like fur and hair around them from the carpet.
19: I feel like you're messier than your kids and you blame your kids.
18: No, we're all messy.
19: What about the chewing gum pile? Is that still
18: in my car?
20: That's the squishy.
18: That's the 13, 10, 60. Mm-hmm. When have you petty parented? What little stuff have you done to get back at your kids? I didn't realize this was a thing, but it's happening all over the world. Give us a call. 13, 10, 60.
20: Olivia Dean.
18: She was so good the other night.
20: Baby steps for your Wednesday arvo. It's Carrie and Tommy.
18: So we're talking about petty parenting.
19: Yep.
18: So there was a lady that posted on TikTok this morning that her kids had given her that all morning. So when she got into the lift, her kid's favourite thing is to run and press the button in the lift and she got in before him. Yeah. Ha ha, sucker. Petty parenting. Never thought to do it. Might start. I mean, if I started doing that, I think my daughters would be like, what are you doing?
19: Yeah. Mm. I can't imagine either of them being upset at you pressing all the buttons in a lift.
18: I don't even think they're not even those
19: I kind
18: of
19: like
18: kids.
19: I feel like they'd roll their eyes about,
18: oh my God, mum.
19: Oh, yes. Mum's being a fun mum again.
18: Lola, is your mum a petty parent?
1: Yes.
18: What does she do?
1: When I was like 9, she was taking me, my sister and my brother out for like a shopping day out.
19: Yeah.
1: And my brother and I kept arguing, so she dropped us at home and took my younger sister out and went and bought her donuts and took her shopping. And she posted on Instagram that she's having a day out with her good child.
18: Oh, Lola, you don't sound naughty. Are you giving your mum grief now that you're 15 or are you good?
1: Am I good or am I giving you grief?
6: It depends on the day, the hour.
19: Hey, Lola, have you ever been, like, are the Instagram posts with the good child, have you ever been featured in one of those? Or was that a once-off?
1: Definitely not.
18: So funny.
19: Good on you, Lola. Thank you. G'day, Leanne.
13: Hi.
19: What's your petty parenting story?
13: So I was in the department store with my kids and they kept looking at things, touching at things. And then I was like, come on, let's go. We've got things to do. And I got sick and tired of them not listening. So I decided to say, I'm leaving. And then I hid in an aisle where I could see them. And then I saw that they noticed I wasn't there and tried to look for me and the panic in their face, and they were running up and down and looking for me. I could see them the whole time.
18: How long did you give it?
13: I gave it about, well, my eldest started to cry because she was running like really fast up and down the aisle screaming and scaring her little sister. So I was like, oh my gosh, I'm over here. Like I was only an aisle or two away from you. And I said, that's, you know, that's to teach you a lesson. So when I say go, let's go, you know, and stop messing about.
19: Did it
13: work,
19: Leanne? Did it teach them a lesson?
13: It did. It did. But almost to the point where they didn't want to leave me because I was scared that I wasn't going to come back or if I had to go and pay for something.
18: Oh, my God, you made a rod for your own back.
19: Leanne, how are you going to feel about in 18 years' time when they've got attachment issues and struggle to form healthy relationships and they give you a call to tell you it might be your fault? How do you feel?
13: I know. Look, I don't know. I very much am that parent that gets in the lift and presses all the buttons before.
18: You're a petty parent, Leanne. Yeah, that's what you are.
13: I am absolutely a petty parent. I've also done it with TV. So if I've tried to watch a program and they're screaming and shouting, when they're watching their program, I turn around and then
19: we can go on to the next one.
18: Oh my God,
19: giving the petty parent a dose of their own medicine. G'day, Ash. Hey, Ash.
21: Hello, how are we?
19: Yeah, good. Are you the petty parent?
21: Yes, or I think so. I got sick of bath time being a battle with my four-year-old, with either becoming a game and chasing him around the house.
19: Yep.
21: That I said, you've got one more warning, otherwise you're going in with your clothes on. And he didn't like it or he didn't take the warning, so I put him in the shower with all his clothes on. and he lost it.
18: And how does he feel about showers now?
21: Well, so it's hot and cold, but most of the time he's in there knowing it's the last warning and comes in, takes his clothes off. But I do get a bit of excitement every now and then if he doesn't, and I get to throw him in with his clothes on.
16: This is Carrie and Tommy.
22: Carrie and Tommy, pull out a texter. Write a number down, it's going to perplex ya. Listen to the tip and get some money on the paper. Cash
19: draw. Time to give away some cash. Hold a bit more. You've been giving away some in my absence and you've handed me back the Sharpay.
18: Yeah, you do have the golden hand.
19: That is not true. I used to.
18: Who's got it now?
19: I just got a cream.
18: Oh.
19: Yeah. And so
18: it's the silver hand now.
19: No, copper. It's copper. It's a rusty old copper hand. Hey, Ben, you want to copper some money?
23: Yes, hello.
19: Hello. Are you a copper, Ben?
23: Am I a copper? No, I'm not.
19: Okay, that's okay.
20: We just like to check.
19: It's just good to check. Carrie was just going to reveal what she's been up to. Carrie, do you want to tell Ben? Because he's not a copper, so you can't be incriminated.
18: Ben, are you ready to play cash draw?
23: I am.
19: Okay. Right. I'm going to draw three numbers, Ben, so the number you're going to guess is in the hundreds. Listen out. Here we go.
23: No worries.
19: Jesus, Ben, you talked over me. Hang on. Ben, here we go. What do you think, Ben?
23: 127.
19: Oh, Benny! It was 107. I'm so sorry. So close. Thank you.
18: Amy. Amy, you ready for the copper hand?
24: Hello.
19: Also known as the rusty mitt.
24: Yeah.
18: Are you a copper, Amy?
24: No, I'm not.
18: Okay, good.
19: It would have been fine if you were, just so you know. Amy, it's going to be three numbers. Are you ready?
24: Amy, not really, no.
19: Okay.
0: Well, let's go to another caller then.
18: Oh, no.
0: Oh, sorry. What? Amy, well, I thought that
18: I
0: meant
18: think she's just a bit.
0: Yeah, oh, Amy, you're nervous,
18: you're
0: Ames.
18: Nervous, aren't you?
24: I am nervous. Okay. Sorry.
0: Oh, Ames, don't be nervous. You can't. You. There's no way in this game
18: we
0: you
18: really
0: can lose.
18: We really turned around on her now, haven't you? We were ready to dump her a second ago.
0: Well, sorry. I just meant we've got a show to keep going. And it's like, anyway, Ames, you can't lose any money, okay? It's going to be three numbers. Just do your best. You ready?
24: Okay, thanks.
0: What'd you think?
24: 782.
0: Oh, my gosh, it was 287, Amy. Oh, agonising. We're close. Okay, quickly, Jenny. Jenny, g'day, Jenny.
2: Yes, hello.
0: Hello, yes.
18: Are you my mum?
2: Sorry. No, I'm not. Do I sound like her?
20: Another thing we like to check with all our callers.
0: Are you a copper, Jenny?
20: Yeah.
0: Okay, Jenny, I'm going to draw four numbers.
18: Okay.
0: Yeah, okay, I'm going to draw four numbers, so this is going to be in the thousands. Good luck. I reckon you're no chance, but here we go. How'd you go, Jen?
2: Oh, my God, I have no idea.
0: Just have a guess.
2: 5698.
0: 5698? 5698.
18: No.
0: Not one of the numbers was correct. Oh. Jackpot tomorrow.
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1: delicious source of natural goodness. But for some, it's off the menu. See, some people may be sensitive to the A1 protein commonly found in ordinary milks. But A2 milk is different. It comes from cows that naturally only produce milk that's free from A1 protein. Love milk? Only A2 milk will do.

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0: Carrie Bickmore. And Tommy Little.
3: So I definitely, we missed you while you're away.
4: Thank you.
3: However, you'll be glad to know that the men on the team have been holding the fort while you're gone and continuing.
5: We brought down the patriarchy.
3: No, continuing to uphold the patriarchy.
6: I don't think these guys are around me.
7: Not all of us.
5: Hang on. Who was
3: Sammy
5: it?
3: Sammy in particular, who I've brought into question, producer Sammy. This was yesterday. We were having a chat.
5: Just before you get into it, Carrie, and I'm really sorry. Sammy's eating a banana.
3: I know. I said to him, can you come in? I need to
7: really
3: talk to you.
7: Really upholding
3: when he's
7: the patriarchy.
8: My third banana for the day. Yes.
3: Third? That's a lot of potassium.
8: That's what everyone else said.
3: Why are you having three? Anyway, that's not what we're here to discuss. So yesterday on the show. Yesterday on the show we were discussing, I'd gone to see Olivia Dean and I was talking about how much I loved her. And it got on to talking about
5: how many posts did you have to do for the tickets?
3: It got on to talking about. Sammy said I tagged the wrong person.
5: So maybe a few make goods.
8: Yeah.
3: That I.
5: What B-list artists are you going to have to go see off the same label?
8: See, Gary, like, you're trying to get on me. Look at
5: my God, they're just as good as Olivia Dean.
4: I learned it from him.
3: Can you finish your mouthful? You've now got a mouth. Stop eating
8: you do that
3: on
8: every
3: air.
8: Day too.
5: Yeah, you do. That's
3: okay. Right now, my mouth is not full of anything other than irritation. I want to play you what happened yesterday.
5: Is that another swan con? This is brought to you by irritation. I have mine three times a day. Yeah, what happened?
3: This was me talking about how I wanted to get possibly an Olivia Dean tattoo. I was thinking of getting a tattoo.
5: Oh. Olivia Dean tattoo.
3: Because when I hang up from my daughter, because she loves the song too, I say to her, okay, love you, bye.
4: I thought that was going to be more embarrassing, to be honest.
5: Mm.
4: Yeah. It's quite nice.
3: Let's not say I'm getting an Olivia Dean. Excuse me. Did you just say that's menopausal?
8: I know.
3: Explain to me, Sammy. How's that menopausal?
8: You're just not thinking straight, you know?
3: Do you also know what happens during menopause?
8: Nah.
3: Our temper.
4: Technically, it's perimenopause, guys. Come on.
3: No, sorry. There is menopause and perimenopause.
4: I know, but I'm saying you're perimenopausal, not menopause. I'm saying I'm defending you, Carrie. Yeah, perimenopausal is a transition into menopause, Carrie.
3: I'm aware of what it is,
4: okay.
5: What was happening?
3: I know.
5: Why did you throw yourself on that landmine, Sammy?
3: He's shaking his head.
8: You know how Carrie always says, why is your mic on? I genuinely thought it was off. And that was
7: just, that's your defense.
8: I'm standing. I said what I said. I'm not going to back away.
3: Okay.
8: Don't get upset.
3: No, you don't have to back away. And I will say, I have an amazing sense of humor and I found it all funny. And for the people online that were upset about, none of it was upsetting.
5: Oh, were they actually?
3: Yeah, there's people not happy with Sammy.
8: They think I'm the worst human in the world.
3: You know what? I'm just happy that we're even having a conversation about menopause or perimenopause, right?
8: And off air, like how much do we respect that?
3: Okay, let's not go down too hard. Sammy, the whole what?
8: The whole thing.
3: So I wanted to say, you said to me afterwards something that I think is actually... No. This is not bad. Right. It's actually quite genuine. And then I actually appreciated that you even said it to me. You said afterwards, you know what, I joked, but if I'm being really, really honest, I don't even think I know what menopause is.
8: Hmm. Yeah, that's true. I know it's a biological thing and that's it, 33.
3: So there is a high chance, well, you've got a girlfriend. Mm. There is a high chance in the next few years you might be with your current girlfriend or another girlfriend that will then begin to go through.
5: Sorry, Zoe.
3: No, I mean, I didn't want to commit you to life or I don't know. I don't know where you're at, guys.
8: Thank you, Carrie.
3: Anyway.
7: You guys are the same.
5: Why are you
7: saying things and then trying
5: you're
7: to reel them back
5: falling down manhole after manhole?
3: I just thought.
5: A woman hole?
7: Don't you?
3: Yes, we have a lot of them. Do you know all about
5: how many
3: holes?
5: Sammy.
8: Oh my God.
5: What do you mean both?
8: Wait.
5: Both?
3: No, I said all those.
8: Is there three?
3: There's three.
8: Yeah.
5: Oh, it depends. You count nose, there's ears.
8: I'm just counting.
3: Anyway, 13, 10, 16. They say in radio that you shouldn't like get too niche with your call topics. Like you shouldn't like just single out.
7: Keep it broad. Yeah.
3: Yeah. But I'm going to get quite niche now. And I'm putting a call out to all the menopausal and perimenopausal women listening right now.
5: This isn't a niche. That's a huge cross-section of our society.
3: Yeah, I was being sarcastic. 13, 10, 60. Because I think it's time for us to educate Sammy here. And there might be other dudes like Sammy that don't want to say out loud, hey, I actually have no idea what you're talking about. I laugh along and I've heard the word menopause, but I don't know what it actually is. Because there's like something like 50 different things that can happen to a woman, like side effects of stuff we live with every single day that is worth you knowing, especially if you're going to work with women. And on this team, I'm looking at 1, 2, 3, 4, 5 women, and you would have absolutely no idea at some point when we go through it what we're going through.
5: Is Olivia Dean tattoos on the list of 50 things, Carrie, or is that not at all?
3: No, I got at my first tattoo way before perimenopause. It's not a menopausal like link that I wanted to get a tattoo.
8: I was just
3: you start laughing at me now. What are you laughing at?
5: I didn't think you would answer seriously. The fact that you went, I got my first tattoo before menopause.
3: I'm not in menopause. Like, oh, my God. Good boy, Sammy. You're good learning. Good boy.
7: If 13, you want to tell 10, Sammy 60. He's a good boy, teach
3: yes,
7: him
3: if you
7: something.
3: Want to tell Sammy he's a good boy. 13, 10, 60, let's hit him with all the different symptoms that you get during perimenopause and menopause. Let's educate.
5: Perimenopausal Wednesday.
8: And not just me, obviously. I represent a broader
3: particularly, you
8: group.
3: Would help me if you learn a bit.
8: I represent a naive group of
3: your
8: male
3: life
8: society.
3: Partner. 13, 10,
8: she's
3: 60.
8: Taught me a lot about periods and stuff too.
5: Oh, my God.
3: Give us a call. So we're educating our producer, Sammy, here, particularly, but, you know, specifically, but perhaps the broader group of men that go, if I was being really honest, I don't know what menopause or perimenopause is, and I'm too scared to ask. So we thought we'd just get the ladies to call up, and they can just tell you what's going on in their world, Sammy, yep. And what it feels like. Because do you know what menopause actually is?
8: I understand it's a biological thing. It's a
3: transition. It's when you stop having your period.
8: I was getting there, Carrie. Thanks for
3: that. That's a bit snappy. So apparently, here's something for you to learn. That apparently you have to not have had your period for a full year, like 12 months not having your period, for you to officially be in menopause. And if you get to 11 months and then get a period, you got to start the whole year all over again.
5: Does that happen often, Carrie?
3: Apparently often. I've got a friend that it happened to. In fact, this
5: more
3: is how
5: once?
3: Crappy.
5: Like as in.
3: Yes,
5: you know
3: it
5: mean?
3: Happened a few times. Yeah. This is how crappy it was because she didn't know anything about this. She went to her doctor and said, I don't know. I think I'm in menopause. I don't know what's happening. How long will this go for? And he said, oh, can it be anywhere from like a year to 10?
8: Whoa, that's
3: and then, but didn't even think that was weird to just go, anyway, for the next decade, perhaps this might happen, but we don't know. But anyway, off you go, next. Yeah,
8: that's not good enough from that doctor.
3: So perimenopause, Sammy, is the bit that leads up to that, the transition that can go from when you're like 35 onwards and it's when all the symptoms start and all of your eggs, you get less and less eggs. That's why women, as they get older, have trouble having a baby. And all your estrogen and your progesterone drops, all your hormones. So that's why we start getting a bit.
5: So you can still have a baby 35. When you're perimenopausal.
3: Yes, you can still have a baby when you're perimenopausal. It's just your chances get lower and lower because there's just not so many eggs.
5: Do you ever go from, you know how you said you can go from being perimenopausal to getting your period again? Can you ever go from menopausal back to being perimenopausal?
3: I don't think so. Once you hit the 12-month mark, I think that's it. But that's why it's a really tricky time because apparently women do fall pregnant in their 40s because they assume because they're in perimenopause and close to menopause that they can't get pregnant and then they have a late in life baby.
5: I've heard about a postmenopausal rise in
3: libido.
5: In libido because their latent fear of pregnancy is gone. So
3: but also
5: like, let's buddy
3: perimenopause symptom and menopausal symptom is often you lose your libido. So to get it back finally.
8: It's tough, isn't it? Did you say from 35?
3: It can, your perimenopause symptoms can start.
8: I mean a couple of years away.
3: You are. So it happens to women, not men. Okay. Yeah. Lisa.
6: Hi, Carrie.
7: Hi, Carrie.
8: Hi, Carrie.
7: Okay.
8: Kezar!
7: There's only so much we can do.
6: Okay. Hi, Sammy. Hi, Tommy.
5: Hey,
6: long
5: Lise.
6: Time, Stan.
5: Hey, Lise. What have you got for Sammy, Lise?
9: Sammy.
6: Okay.
3: Tell Sammy one of the symptoms.
6: One of the symptoms. So the biggest one for myself personally is insomnia. I've never suffered from anxiety, but constantly have this issue with driving. I don't know what that's about, but we did speak about that the other week, Carrie, when I called to say you're not alone.
5: Yes, I remember, Lise.
6: Parked in the car park. Yes, I do. I'm very passionate about this, but yes, the hormone in fluctuation, as in the chemicals in the brain and just not being able to function.
5: Yeah. So, hey, Lise, is the insomnia ever due to, I've heard you can often get restless feet when you are menopausal.
6: Restless
5: is that one
6: legs,
5: of the things?
6: Yes. Restless legs, every joint aches because of the lack of estrogen, your shoulders, frozen shoulder, frozen capsulitis, whatever you want to call it. Every bone in your body is just dying.
3: My friend Lisa spent months trying to get her shoulder like looked at because she was like, I've obviously put it out playing tennis or something, and it literally was one of the symptoms.
5: Wow.
3: You just get this stiff, frozen shoulder on one side. random. Thanks, Lise. What
8: Sorry,
3: about
8: Lise. The... Thanks for educating me.
4: G'day, Belinda.
3: Good boy.
9: Hello, Kerry.
3: Now I understand what's going on here. Who's told you, all of you, to call me Kerry?
9: No, you're scary, Kerry.
5: Yes. Hey, Belinda, what do you want to tell Sammy about menopause?
9: Well, Sammy's clammy because he's got his hot flush today.
5: Oh, how bad are the hot flushes, Belinda?
9: For me, I'm a total doona thrower over to my husband.
5: Yeah.
9: But it's been pretty extreme for me. When I was 45, I developed polyps.
5: Oh.
9: And so I had that attended to with Dr. Martin, and so he put an IUD Mirena in.
5: Yes.
9: And then when I turned 50, it was removed. And after they removed it, there's some belief that the COVID AstraZeneca needle can cause polyps to come back, which is exactly what my gynecologist said.
5: You get
9: and
5: this,
9: in
5: Sammy.
9: That time, in the interim, you know, I was bleeding through the sheets 5 times a night, which was really awesome. Mm. So then they put the IUD back in. So I had that till I was 55. In the meantime, if we're talking about perimenopause and menopause,
5: get them.
9: Yep. At 44, I fell pregnant.
5: Oh, wow.
4: After the AstraZeneca, was it?
9: Well, no, that was, I had the first Mirena put in at 45.
5: Right.
9: So I fell
5: pregnant at
9: 44.
3: Yeah, see,
9: right.
3: There you
9: so
3: go.
9: I lost that baby at 8 weeks.
5: Oh, I'm so sorry to hear, Belinda.
9: Yeah, but I've also got epilepsy, so I was on medication that can possibly cause spina bifida. Oh,
5: bloody hell, Belinda, you got a bit going on.
8: We're learning.
5: How are you holding up?
8: Thanks, Belinda.
9: Oh, I'm fine. I'm on the disability support pension.
5: Okay.
9: I've got permanent incapacity.
8: Oh, wow.
5: Well, Belinda, look after yourself. I'm just going to say this because I'm not getting a heads up from a producer, but have $500 and you can do something nice for yourself.
3: Yeah.
9: Oh, thank you so much. That's so heartfelt.
5: Hey.
9: And, you know, I believe in you there, Kerry, that maybe you should, I'm keen for the Olivia Dean. Get that tattoo.
3: Okay, thanks, Belle.
8: That's a good one. Thanks, Belinda.
3: All right, should we just finish with Eve? Hey, Eve, just give Sammy one of your symptoms.
10: Hi, Sammy. Oh, my God.
5: Hey,
10: really, really sore ankles.
5: Oh,
10: and the body goes into chaos and it's a real grumpy time. Be nice to the ladies, guys.
8: Thank you, Eve. I will be from now on. I appreciate that.
3: Who have you become?
8: What?
3: Who's this guy in front of me? Oh, yes.
4: He's learning.
3: Oh, thank you, Eve.
8: Can't a man change?
3: No, not that quick.
0: Deja vu? No. Just some best bits from the other afternoon. 101.9 The Fox, Melbourne.
11: Okay, time for a festival of Fox roll call. All the stars are... Robbie.
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11: Harry.
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17: This is Harry Styles.
18: Salt and Pepper's here.
11: And Boys to Men.
19: We're Boys to Men.
11: Bruno.
20: Bruno Mars.
11: Benson.
21: Benson Boone.
11: Hillary.
22: It's Hillary Duff.
11: Calvin.
23: Calvin Harris.
11: Somber. My name is Somber. Zara, you ready?
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3: Because have you ever cheated at a sporting event?
4: Tell the truth. I don't think so.
3: Really?
4: I don't think I've been at many sporting events that I've participated in. You mean like when I was a kid at a running race or something?
3: Anything.
4: I think so. Like what?
3: I got disqualified from a swimming race when I was young because I couldn't swim, and so I walked on the bottom and pretended to swim. And apparently that was very obvious to the outside
4: but
3: eyes.
4: If you were going to lose, why disqualify you?
5: Mm.
4: That feels weird.
3: I agree. And I was only doing it because you got your house, whatever, got a point for having someone in the thing.
4: So yeah. I mean, you didn't have your period to blame it on like I did to get out of swimming.
3: I did when I was younger.
4: Did you?
3: Yes, I did. Carrie, have you heard of Chinese fitness influencer Abia?
4: No.
3: Abir is a funny name. Abir has 530,000 followers on Chinese social media. I'm assuming, it's called Red Note, their platform over there. Oh. And she went in the Berlin Marathon. Why can't I speak? Notoriously one of the fastest marathons in the world. And she posted a personal
4: bet. I don't understand that. Because it's all the same distance. Oh, it's flat. Okay.
3: Yeah,
4: okay.
3: It's flat. It's good roads. Often the weather conditions are really good.
4: I would have thought New York was flat too. Is it not?
3: I don't know. But I haven't done the course breakdowns and all of them. But it usually just means the weather is on the colder side.
4: Yep.
3: And the course is flat.
4: Okay.
3: But she's posted a personal best. And how great is that? Because she has a sponsor. She's with Brooks. Right?
4: The running group.
3: Yes. The running group.
4: Yeah,
3: I guess they're a running group.
4: Are they?
3: They make shoes.
4: Yeah. The sportswear.
3: You know,
4: company.
3: Adidas, the running group. Anyway, Brooks have since let her go.
4: Oh.
3: Because they found a picture, as you can see here, of her catching a moped for.
4: Why do they do this? This happens all the time. They jump on like a bus or they like.
3: And she's there checking her fitness watch to see how fast she was going because they found her fastest split was in the 35 to 40K stretch of the marathon.
4: Right at the end when everyone's tiring, she was the fastest.
3: Not quite right at the end. Because she got off at the 40K mark and then slowed right down for the last 2Ks. But yeah, she claimed her personal best and she rode on the scooter for 5Ks.
4: I just don't know. Aren't there people everywhere? I just don't get how people think that people aren't going to see them.
3: Yeah, I don't know. Well, they did. And this literally says here, you can see the picture of her on the back of the scooter. And she's since apologised and said she wasn't feeling good.
4: Too many beers.
3: Admitted it was on the beers, Beckers.
0: This is Carrie and Tommy.
4: This is such a fun part of my day now. So you can either, and Tommy, I'll ask you the question.
3: Yeah.
4: Is there something that you've been thinking, oh, my God, I would love this little guilty pleasure right now if someone gave it to me. What would it be?
3: Helicopter.
4: Okay, but
3: We've
4: what if
3: about it.
4: I said to you, okay, I've got a helicopter right here
3: two-seater.
4: For you.
3: Yeah.
4: But
3: mm-hmm.
4: there's also a little brown paper bag in here. I mean, this is a bad example because there's no amount of money I'm going to have in here that's going to top a helicopter.
3: Let's continue this game. Okay. I'll have my helicopter.
4: But there's some cash in here.
3: I'll have my helicopter
4: cash.
3: Carry.
4: Okay.
3: Helicopter and then I'd out of here.
4: So most of our listeners aren't as greedy as you and they don't say helicopter. They say things they could actually want.
3: Go for helicopter.
4: Okay. So today.
3: We've got $100,000 to give away.
4: In our $100,000 guilty pleasures, we are going to call Zoe.
6: Hello, Zoe speaking.
3: It's Carrie and Tommy speaking. How are you?
6: Good, thanks. How are you?
3: Oh, pretty good, thanks. We caught you in the middle of something.
6: Yeah. Oh, my God.
3: What are you doing?
6: I'm with the girl I care for, but I'm afraid she's watching a movie. I'm just potting around.
3: Okay. Well, great. Let's make it quick.
4: Yeah.
3: Zoe, Carrie's got a bag of cash, but you also want a customizable wardrobe from IKEA that's valued at $2,300. What do you want? Do you want your customizable wardrobe or do you want to risk it all for the bag full of cash in Carrie's hand?
6: Oh, my God. I was literally thinking about this yesterday. I'm so torn.
4: Because it could be any amount of money in here, but I mean, it could also be like $10. And the customizable wardrobe that we have for you is $2,300 worth. But then you could get like a customizable wardrobe for every room in your new renovated house if you get enough cash.
3: Can I help? Hey, Zoe, can I help? I don't know if I'm
4: I don't think you're allowed to.
3: Well, I haven't seen how much money in the bag, so I can't have a.
4: Opinion, okay.
3: But I am going to have an opinion, so take the wardrobe.
6: okay, I'm going to take the wardrobe.
4: Oh my God, what if you've cost her 10 grand in cash?
3: I just don't think there's 10 grand in cash in there, Carrie.
4: What do we have in there yesterday, Kizzy?
5: We had $1,000
4: in cash. $1,000 in cash,
3: okay.
4: Oh
3: no, it could be more.
4: It could be.
3: Don't listen to me, Zoe. What do you want to do?
6: You know, I love a bit of a risk, bit of a gamble, but today I'm going to be a good girl and I'm going to take my dream wardrobe.
3: Okay, and now I've pulled out the amount of money and, oh no. Please tell me it's like
4: different. Oh, Tommy, are you going to cover the difference?
3: What is it?
4: Zoe, you made the right decision. It would have been $767 in here.
6: Oh,
4: instead, Zoe, you walk away with nearly 2.5 grand's worth of a wardrobe.
6: Oh my God, that is, you have no idea how happy that made me. Oh my God.
3: That is
6: amazing.
3: Have the best day, Zoe. Enjoy it.
6: Thank you, guys. Bye.
5: We play again tomorrow. Go and register at carrieandtommy.com.au if you want to play.
2: This is Carrie and Tommy.
0: Carrie Bickmore and Tommy Little.
3: If you haven't heard about what is happening in the States with a woman named Krista Pike, she was scheduled to be executed by lethal injection at 11 a.m. just a few days ago, and it didn't go according to plan. And now we find ourselves, America finds themselves in a situation where someone they have sentenced to death, now they are fighting to keep alive, and it's making everyone in the world a bit confused, regardless of what your stances on capital punishment are. And so to help make some sense of all of it, we have the director of Elios Justice at Monash University and the vice president of the Capital Punishment Justice Project. We have Sarah Cavall. G'day, Sarah.
7: Hi. Thanks for having me here.
3: Thanks for joining us. I will say, to kick things off, I am against capital punishment as a whole, but this whole predicament seems bizarre. Has this type of thing happened before?
7: Unfortunately, it has. The writing was on the wall. This is at least the 8th botched lethal injection execution in America. And really, sadly, the exact concerns that led to the issues that Krista Pike experienced during her horrific execution were foreshadowed by her legal team to the courts a number of times in the months leading up to the scheduled execution.
4: So how did it go wrong? What happened?
7: How it went wrong is now going to be thoroughly investigated. And what we do know is that there were at least 7 attempts to inject, find an injection site, including one bent needle. And Krista Pike was audibly snoring and clearly alive for more than an hour, but before the execution was halted and ambulances were called and this bizarre situation where the state went from

0: kind of oxymoronic situation that you've just mentioned. Is it true that for sentencing someone to death, they can't be medical professionals that do it because that goes against their Hippocratic oath to try and save lives?
1: Yes, it is true because doctors do take that oath. The biggest problem around this is the absolute lack of transparency. We don't know who's carrying out these executions, what their training is. It's all done in secret. We don't know what the drug combination is. We know that a huge amount of drug suppliers in Europe stopped supplying these medications to American prisons because they don't want their life-saving medications used in this way. But the whole problem here is that we don't understand who's doing it, what's gone wrong. But given the fact that we do know that she complained of excruciating pain in her arms while it was being done, it does suggest that whoever was administering it did not do that correctly. And the fact that she's now the only person who's completely survived a lethal injection attempted execution in America also shows that it certainly did not go to their plan.
2: So she's come off the ventilator and is now able to communicate. Can Tennessee now legally try to execute her again, or does that mean that's a whole nother case again?
1: They absolutely can. And her lawyers have come out today saying that she's conscious, she's speaking, she's getting critical medical care, but despite the damage that she experienced on her arms, she's still handcuffed and shackled. And that they called for the governor of Tennessee to commute her sentence to life imprisonment because they are exactly concerned, as you foreshadow, Carrie, that they will proceed with her execution, that they'll try again.
0: So why, I mean, in this case, the initial crime was horrific. And like I said, I don't believe in capital punishment, but for a state that does and have gone ahead with it, why do they wait 35 years? Like, why do they spend so much money keeping someone alive that they plan to kill anyway?
1: In America, you have a constitutional right to appeal your sentence. And so this is why many cases of capital cases in America take so long to litigate, because there's 9 levels of appeal. So the cases do take a very long time to go through the system. For 30 or so years she's been alive, she's been kept in solitary confinement on death row. She was a young offender. She was 18 at the time of this offence, and it was a terrible, awful, awful offence that she committed with her co-accused, who was 17 at the time of the offence. Because he was 17, he wasn't eligible for the death penalty, so he's up for parole. The other legal matter that was raised just prior to her execution was that there was evidence that she herself is a survivor of sexual violence, that she'd but by the age of 18 experienced sexual violence and rape. And that evidence was apparently conceded by the prosecution in recent months, that the issue was that was never put before the trial jury. And her lawyers were trying to say, hang on, pause on this, do a stay, so at least, a court can properly consider this evidence.
0: Just broadly speaking, in terms of around the world, I would assume, but maybe this is naively, that capital punishment everywhere is on the way out. Is that true?
1: It is true. The global trend is really clearly towards abolition of the death penalty. Yep. About 145 countries have abolished the death penalty in law or practice, and there's only 17 countries that carried out executions last year. So the trend is definitely towards abolition, but the problem is the countries that are carrying it out seem to be carrying it out at a really ferocious rate. So the numbers of executions have increased 78% between 2024 and 2025.
0: Wow.
2: Is this the most unusual death row case situation that you can remember?
1: Yes.
2: Yeah.
1: Yes, it really is. To have survived 2 lethal doses of an injection, to be conscious and speaking, is absolutely highly unusual. I mean, I say that because there's a lot of secrecy around it, so I can't say definitively it's the only case, but this is ranking up there.
2: Who decides how the person is killed? Who decides what method?
1: In America, different states have different protocols and different options. It's like a menu.
2: Oh, my God.
1: So some states will only use one method, like lethal injection. Other states, such as Louisiana and Arkansas, I think last year, offered nitrogen gas as an alternative, thinking that would be better, and it wasn't. But, and now...

0: That there's already been talk of the firing squad being re-implemented in the States as well.
1: But is the criminal, are they the one choosing their option from the menu, or?
0: In certain states, in certain conditions, they've been offered that, yes.
2: If anything you've heard in this conversation has brought up something for you, or you or someone you know has been affected by sexual assault or violence, you can contact 1-800-RESPECT on 1-800-737-732. Sarah Koval, thank you so much for your time. We really appreciate it.
0: Thank you.
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15: Ahoy to me, Portobello, Hamish.
1: Oh, no. We're mushrooms.
15: Yes.
1: My nemesis.
15: He doesn't like him, but you'd be ahoy to my shiitake.
16: Hello, ahoy.
15: And I'll be a white cup.
1: A what?
15: A white cup.
1: Are they the most rare or delicious? I'm surprised you haven't made yourself a truffle, to be honest.
15: They're the most popular mushroom in Australia, mainly because they're very versatile, just how the cards fell.
16: But most popular kind of means very basic, available everywhere, not special.
15: Well, you are that in Asia then.
16: Yeah,
1: you are prevalent. You're huge in Asia, Jeff, as a shiitake.
15: Yeah.
1: So boy, didn't it bring the house down amongst my kids when they realised that you could say shiitake? And it didn't technically count as a swear word. Swearing is so big in our house at the moment, the concept of swearing. So, yes. You know, you can't say it, but it is just... And my daughter knows there's a C word, and she's but doesn't know what it is. So the time I'm like, Dad, just tell me what the C word is. And I'll go, the other day I went, all right, it's Coops. And she goes, Coops. Can I say it? And I went, just once, so you know what it is. And she goes... Right, Coops. Don't let mum hear you say that. Just that'll do. No more. Can I say it one more time? I was like, you can't. So now as a special treat, I'll let her say the C word at night till she figures out and I'll get a rude awakening. But yes. boy, swearing's...
15: Just
1: so shiitake, we get a lot of shiitake.
15: If she's going up to other parents going, my dad let me say the C word at home.
1: that's true.
15: A bit of a worry for you.
1: Just coming out of school going, oh my God, what absolute pack of coops at school. cannot handle another day. What a day.
15: Ahoy also to Yolanda from Germany using the very easy to use system, hamishnavy.com, to upload some audio. Tell us what you're up to. Please keep them coming in.
11: Hi guys, this is Yolanda from Germany. My boyfriend Yannick and I have been listening to your podcast for years now and got really excited to hear of another couple listening called Yannick and Yolanda as well. So first of all, a little shout out to them. This message here is actually a message for you, Yannick, because I know you'll be listening to every new episode. And the thing is, I have been wanting to propose for quite some time, but haven't found the perfect time to do it. And then I got this hopefully kind of cute idea stuck in my head to do it now, while you're listening to the podcast, presumably on your lunch break or something, because I love you so much and I'd love to marry you. So will you marry me? And that's a bit weird now not to hear a reply straight away. But hey, I guess all that's left for me to do now is figure out Andy's so-called easy-to-use uploading system.
1: I hope we won't already be
11: too old and grey at our wedding. Cheers, guys. Thank you so much for this great podcast.
16: That's so sweet.
1: That is gorgeous. Yannick and Yolanda. And my head is still reeling from the fact that there's two Yannicks and Yolandas and they know about each other and they both listen to the podcast. That could be our first proposal.
15: It is. And I would say... Yannick, definitely just say yes when you hear it. Don't try and use the easy-to-use system to reply because we are going on the government-mandated break.
1: Is coming up and the last thing we want to do is Mike next year coming in here apologising for the fact that he didn't get Yannick's message and, you know, then we hear that it all went to water. So, I mean, best of luck to the happy couple and to all Yannicks and Yolandas listening.
15: This time of year, obviously only a few shows to go, fresh off getting back from Darwin with a huge success, no matter how you look at it. I think.
1: Many ways to look at it, and most of them are positive.
15: Well, certainly.
1: Plugs were laid and history was made.
15: That's right.
1: That's all you need to know.
15: So it's important, though, to keep tying up loose ends as we just rocket towards what we hate, a break.
1: Yep.
15: Gosh.
1: Keep the vibe up, though. We promise not to get too down about the mandated break.
15: Yes. And, Hayne, we need to solve a problem for Carla. She joins us now from the UK. Carla, ahoy to you.
17: Hi, ahoy.
15: Carla.
1: Ahoy, Carla. Thank you for your email.
15: What time is it there, by the way?
17: It's about 4 o'clock in the morning.
15: Yeah.
17: I got the times wrong as well, so I've literally just woken up and kind of snuck away, so I don't wake anybody else up.
15: Carla, thank you for joining us.
1: Thank goodness it's for a good cause,
15: yes.
1: Carla.
15: Yes. I've brought Hayne up to speed, but I'd love you to bring everybody up to speed at the moment. You're left with a bit of a pickle. You want to get a friend of yours some Hamish and Andy merchandise.
1: Yeah.
15: It's his birthday, but you're unsure whether he's in touch or has lost touch. You've got one of the two T-shirts to give to him and you're deciding which one. Carla, what's his name?
17: His name is JJ.
15: JJ.
1: It's hard
15: to tell from that, yes. What about JJ lets you believe that he's in touch with the common man?
17: I think he definitely comes across as an in-touch kind of man. He works a pretty common man job at a university, doing e-learning stuff.
15: Yep.
17: He's a father of two small children, and I think he'll still, buy a croissant from a little, rents his property, that kind of thing.
15: He rents his property, okay.
1: Okay, there's in touch. He's not a good common man job, committed family man, that's very in touch. Okay. But the croissant.
15: Yeah.
1: What about Jack has suspicions on the croissant if that crosses over to lost touch.
15: Is
1: it a supermarket croissant or is it a specialty croissant store?
17: It's a supermarket and it's like a common man supermarket, right? It's like little.
1: Oh, okay.
17: So that's the kind of, he's not going to some like elite bakeries.
1: Oh, okay. Okay. Croissants made in a batch yesterday. That's very common.
15: Yeah, that's very common, man. Okay, well, and I think that him and his wife rent their property. I think that's very common, man. Would you say then on the other hand lends him to be a lost touch individual?
17: I think mainly it's the evidence that I sent you, right? It's the video, it's a picture of him going into his Tiguan, surrounded by Tiguans in a Waitrose supermarket, one of the poshest supermarkets in the UK.
18: He owns a VW Tiguan. That was the part.
1: Okay. Yeah. And it seems like that Tiguan knows other Tiguans, and they all organise to catch up at Waitrose. He's been seen in a herd of Tiguans.
18: Yes.
1: Which is like
18: must be very
1: a herd
18: nice.
1: Of unicorns, really.
17: It was hard for him to find it because they were all the same ones as well. You know, he had to like search for his Tiguan.
1: Wow, must be nice for there to be so many Tiguans. And I actually checked in recently on this. They're still hard to get anywhere in Australia.
18: Okay.
1: People think they're not, but as I say to them quite often, I think you're thinking of the T-Cross, which is easier to get.
18: Carla, you also mentioned that his wife has recently promoted in a large international finance firm, which definitely doesn't feel like in-touch type vibes.
1: It does feel like touch is losing.
18: This is a tough one for us, Carla. We thought long and hard about it, and we feel that we've come up with a wonderful solution.
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19: Like Andy.
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19: We thought we had all the bases covered until the Carla email. 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
20: Someone who dabbles, in touch sometimes, lost touch at other times.
19: So, here at the company, we are pleased to announce a brand new product that we think is the best to date.
20: It's another T-shirt.
19: This T-shirt is not like any T-shirt we've ever made before.
20: It's light blue.
21: We bring the color.
19: And here at the company, we realise that people mightn't want their text on the left-hand side.
20: So we've put it in the middle.
19: And there's something else. We've upgraded the text. Our original tees had text that was 25 characters long. And here at the company, we've managed to streamline that message to just 10 characters, including spaces.
20: Nope.
19: Not including spaces. 10 regular characters, making it faster to read than ever before because spaces take no time to read, so it doesn't matter.
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18: Carla, you've inspired a whole new range and we're going to send you the first one to hand on to JJ.
17: Thank you so much. That's perfect.
1: Did that make sense? It was a long way of saying we're doing Must Be Nice T-shirts.
18: Some new hats.
1: And new hats, and the font bucket is in the middle. Yeah, there's a bucket. There's a Must Be Nice bucket hat. I don't want you thinking, oh, hang on, were they doing this anyway in my email? No. We heard what you said. We fired up the whole production line for you, but everyone can all buy them because we're making more than one.
18: Yes.
1: Light blue, yellow font, lovely. Must Be Nice T-shirts, perfect for this Christmas. I mean, it's got even though the government mandated break is very much not a nice experience, you can find nice moments in it where you can proudly wear your Must Be Nice T-shirt.
17: No one can ever say that the H&A merch shop doesn't have good service ever again. This is incredible.
18: They probably will with Augs on the other end.
1: Oh, yeah. And now the complaints begin.
18: Yeah, the complaints are stuck. Carla, thank you for getting up so early. We'll send you out a bunch of stuff that you can hand on to JJ for yourself. You've got to be the first customer. And anyone else can go to hamishnady.com if they want to get it. But
1: thank you, Carla. And you're a big fan of the bucket hats too, aren't you?
18: Oh, yeah. Although we know that Jez is the guy. Webgeater Jars is the Jez. He's the kind of guy that can pull it off.
1: That's actually a really good point. There's always one person in the group that does the bucket hat the best.
18: Yeah, so I probably
1: and it means
18: stay
1: the away. Rest of you can't wear it, and Jez is our bucket hat guy. So I would suggest if you're in a group, just sort of coordinate with the rest of the group to be like, who's going to be the one bucket hat guy, and you either buy it for them. Or you make them buy you the T-shirt because you're like, well, it must be nice to be the bucket hat guy. We all wish we could be the bucket hat guy. And you got to get us a T-shirt to say sorry.
18: Yeah.
1: So it works on many different levels.
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27: 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And get $300 crunched off on a phone. 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
3: Aim, they've kept coming in all year, and I keep thinking that we're going to run out of them.
4: Yep.
3: Doesn't seem to be the case.
4: They come in stronger and stronger every weekend, though.
3: Yes.
4: This is the official home of Power Moves, this podcast, but not the official home of well-timed audio stings.
3: Like it's the other week along with you, Jack.
5: he said Power Moves.
4: Jack is looking to get out of here. I can already. This could be a 29-minute episode. if this is a really short one and you went to play it this week, I'm like, gee, 29 minutes, quite a bit shorter than normal.
3: You'll know who's
4: at fault. Hey, this actually happened to a friend of mine at her work. I don't think it was deliberate, but it is a great power move if you want to use it. If you're in a managerial position or a boss making a speech, right? She joined the business. I'm almost positive that what the boss meant to say to recognize her work was, okay, you know, just want to make a quick mention of for Abby. She's here recently. She's only been with us for a couple of months, and in that time has become, you know, one of the best workers at the company. Mm-hmm. But instead, maybe a bit tongue-tied, maybe just rushing, doing a bit of a jack. Maybe we want to recognize Abby. She's only been here for a few months, and in that time has become one of the workers of the company. Pretty good, because it has the cadence of a compliment, like the rhythm of a compliment.
3: It really took her 2 months to find her feet to actually be doing the work she's required.
4: But now she's here.
3: This is from James Curtis. Ahoy, fellas, number six. Got a power move for you next time your mates discuss their work.
4: Yep.
3: When they do that, go off and buy stock in their company. any amount will do. Just one buck.
4: One share.
3: Yeah. Next time they start talking about their work, hit them with, yeah, me and the other shareholders are really proud of you and the team.
4: really good. Ando, this is a Subway, as in the rest of the sandwich chain.
3: Sandwich help.
4: Not the subterranean train system. When you're at Subway, this comes in, from Bryce. Mm-hmm. When you're at Subway and you get to choosing what you want, you get to the salads, usually there'll be a tray of vegetable that's empty. For example, lettuce.
3: Yes.
4: Ask them if there's any fresh lettuce available. They'll go to the back and refill the new tray. When they return with the full tray, move on and don't ask for lettuce in your sub.
3: Love it. Really love it.
4: Not bad.
3: Yeah, really good.
4: I mean, it's rough asserting dominance over someone that's just trying to make you a sandwich, but still power's power.
3: This is from Steve Carell. I'm not sure if it's actual Steve Carell.
4: Thanks, Steve.
3: From The American Office and other great movies. But anyway, ahoy, boys, asshole power move.
4: Ahoy, Steve. Cheers, Steve. Thanks for writing in, mate.
3: He says, my dad is a big-time golfer and he's often seen doing some air swings in his spare time. So anytime he's got a moment, he's there just turning his shoulders, adjusting himself, all that jazz.
4: Are you at that level yet, Jack? Because I know you've golfed.
5: I have golfed, but I want to make a promise to the listeners that I won't talk about golf on this podcast because then all three of us could devolve into madness.
3: Yeah, that's a good question.
4: Do you want to talk about it?
5: I'm interested to see what Andy thinks of my game.
4: Yeah. Well, we can take it offline. I'm just curious to know where you're at.
3: That's good. So when my dad is working on his practice swing and completes a swing, I yell out, four, even though he doesn't have a club in his hand, sending the message that even with no club, his swing still sucks.
4: Now, Jack, you're the one that's pushing for a full inclusion here, and you laugh the most the fastest at that. Now, you do
5: I can laugh. If it's contributed, I think, by a listener or a listed movie star, then I can laugh, but I won't try to bring golf content and encourage golf talk amongst the three of us.
4: Right. So. You're just merely getting very excited when it happens.
5: Because like, I get it.
4: Because you get it. Like when it's your teacher says you can watch a movie in class. Oh, okay, great, great. Here we go. This is my favorite days. Ando.
3: Mm.
4: God, I love this one. Okay. This is an absolute ripper. This is from Mitchell. When you're invited into someone's home, be it a friend or someone you're meeting for the very first time, when they instinctively offer you a drink, expecting you to ask for perhaps water or something, always ask for a milkshake. It will leave them stunned and on the back foot, and they'll either have to let you down or go and make you a milkshake.
3: Really like it.
4: Can't wait to do the milkshake one.
3: About following that one, because it's good. But I do have one here from G Horses. Power move. When anyone is telling you a story, interrupt the natural flow of conversation and repeat the last thing they said in an accusatory tone. For instance, this person might go, "So we're heading down the coast on Saturday." You were heading down the coast on Saturday. It immediately makes them check whether they were lying or not.
4: I like it.
3: Haim, we've been, obviously you drop off a lot of items, you clean out a lot of items, and you, for Beck, it was an excuse to show me everything that she'd ever stored over the years. And remember this, it seemed like some kind of tour of her past life. And I was like, no, can we just please put those in box?
4: They're almost, it's that one of the most the time-consuming things, isn't it, when you're packing house. You almost just have to have a rule. I make a rule with myself that I'm not, my eyes aren't allowed to stop in one place for like more than 5 seconds. Like you just have to just keep moving. You always have to, you just ignore what you've got. Yes. Like just give it, you know, if in any doubt, goes in charity bag, just go.
3: So we're doing a lot of charity. The biggest stuff we thought we'd try and sell on Facebook Marketplace, which is the Wild West. And Haim, that's why today I bring you.
4: Oh boy.
0: Tales of Facebook Marketplace.
3: I'm this confident is good. These will continue.
4: First well, we one. Know it's better than a used toilet because you were happy to give that away on the show.
3: Dining room chairs are the first one. Dining room chairs.
4: These are ones you've had for a long time.
3: Yeah. Probably a long time. But
4: are these the ones, and this is going back a long time for you and I, but remember like very early, this would be 10, 15 years ago, like we just started working in radio. And it was your first moment of being like, maybe I'll buy like not entry level chairs. And you thought the price for one, you thought you got a set of 8 for that.
3: Yes.
4: They rung it up and the
3: whole thing was 8 chairs for $1,200. Turns out they were $1,200 a chair.
4: And you went, boy.
3: And I told them to unpack my car. No, these are other chairs. I put them on Facebook Marketplace, $450. Guy said, no problem, be there at 9 o'clock. Yep. Like, yeah, I can be there at 9 o'clock. Comes down, sees the chairs. Yep, I'll take them. We walk outside and I stacked them.
4: $450 for all the chairs?
3: Yep.
4: Mate, bargain. Good deal.
3: I've stacked them all up in the garage, right next to the garage door, so we can raise that. He can back his thing in. We pack them all in. And 9 o'clock was great because I was going to pick up my nephews at around about 9:45. I bring the garage up. He comes back, looks at them, goes, this is awesome, thanks. I reckon it'll be 3 trips.
4: Yeah, this is the one bit.
3: I said, sorry? Said 3 trips, I reckon, for my car. I was like, what do you mean? He goes, oh, I've just got the baby car seats in the back and stuff, so I can't put down.
5: Think ahead. Like, no.
4: Think ahead. I mean, this happens all the time. We sold a coffee table and the guy turned up and he had a hatchback and he was like, well, I need a hand. I was like, I'm going, mate. Like, that's not part of, I have to charge you $65 an hour for transport fees. Yeah. Like, that's not part of the deal.
3: And then he says, I don't live too far away. I was like, I don't care. I don't want to stay here while you do three trips.
4: The deal is for the chairs, so not a day of customer service that comes with the chairs.
3: So I said, no, I reckon we could do it in 2.
4: You know what? I got some hockey straps. I reckon we can do this in 1.
3: These chairs in this car.
5: Watch the baby's head.
3: At one point, he is in, because it couldn't close the...
4: I assume, sorry, just empty baby seat? Just
3: empty baby seat.
4: Undo the picture painted by Jack there for a second.
3: We couldn't close his boot. And he's like, mate, it's going to have to be 3 trips. And I'm like, you get in and hold the chairs, like, from the inside, pull them back on a strange angle, and then the boot will close, then you can release them.
4: Those are always the interesting car packs where you go, there's some pressure on the window here. But I think it's withstandable window pressure.
3: Got it down to 2 trips. Still, a lot longer than we would have anticipated. That was my first tale of Facebook Marketplace. Second one, filing cabinet. Oh. $40. Yeah. I really wouldn't have thought. I thought no one would go for it at $40 because I think you can just buy them for $40.
4: Can't say I have bought a filing cabinet recently.
5: No, what did you need? How many files are you keeping in your house?
4: Oh, Jack, do you have any idea? I mean, this thing would have been... This filing cabinet was probably full of like old manuals from things that have been sold years ago.
3: That was one of the tabs in the filing cabinet.
5: Oh, I've never made a tab in one of those as well.
4: Every time I get something new and I have a manual, I gleefully chuck it in the recycling going, yeah. God, I'm saving Haman 3 years. Yep. So much work here because they always live in the cupboard above the fridge.
3: Yeah.
4: And they always just stack up in there and they always like have a big plastic case and two extra bolts and an Allen key that you already have 10 of.
3: No.
4: I just love getting rid of those as soon as I get them.
3: Head to the filing cabinet, tab, tab, tab, manuals. Great.
4: Oh, here we go.
3: Anyway, filing cabinet. Lady rocks up and she has a good big look at it. And I'm like, yeah, and I actually wheel it out. It's on wheels, quite heavy. And she goes, is it heavy? I was like, yeah, it's a filing cabinet. She said, does the train station have a ram?
5: Oh wow.
4: Yeah, it does. They all do.
3: I said, well, yeah, they do. They're all accessible. She's like, right. I said, you're not trying to get this home.
4: Wheel this baby home, are you? Like, how close does she live to the other station?
3: She said, I live in the Docklands. I should be able to wheel it at the other end. I said, I think you should get an Uber. It's like, oh, but that would really drive the price up.
4: Yeah.
3: It's like, right. She goes, what do you think we should do? I said, well,
4: how much is your day worth? Because you're really looking at a full day operation here to save the difference between $40 and...
3: I said, I'm really sorry. I've got to get back to what I was doing. And she goes, I'll transfer the money now and I have a think about it. Transfer the money. And an hour 15 later, I open my garage door to leave and she's still out the front staring.
4: Surely, Andrew.
3: You haven't left yet. And she goes, no. And I said, I'll happily order you an Uber. And she's like,
4: no, surely in the spirit of just getting rid of a filing cabinet, which I'm like, you losing a filing cabinet is worth more than $40.
3: Absolutely.
4: Don't you just go, hey, guess what? Jackpot, it's yours for free.
3: I would have, but she'd already transferred the money. So I'm like, now am I going to try and transfer it back? It was just the strangest thing. But I left. When I got home, several hours later, she wasn't there, nor was a filing cabinet.
4: You can only hope.
3: That ends this installment of...
0: Tales of Facebook Marketplace.
4: What are you going to do with the 40 bucks?
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1: Benson.
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2: Hey, and we offer a few services on this podcast, but one is an outlet for extremely amazing individuals that have a talent that is not being recognised by the world. Just go to hamishandandy.com, type in your special skill, and we'll test it live. So it's a bit like the Guinness Book of Records. We come out, we make sure that you do meet the requirements. And then
3: the important thing is, Ando, we're also testing its repeatability.
2: Yeah.
3: Because that's, you know, anyone can go bowling and get one strike, mm-hmm. but you become a professional bowler because you can do that repeatedly.
2: Yes.
3: And what we try to create the, you know, the right scientific conditions to do it repeatedly. I had a friend of mine, Carlo, who this morning, I was chatting to him, he goes, mate, I just cut the perfect amount of butter. He enjoys baking. He makes scones. Okay. Cut the perfect amount of butter just by sight, puts it on the scales, and to the gram, it was perfect.
2: Repeatable.
3: And then I said, would you be interested in coming on the show? Because I never do it again. Don't put me in that. I'm just saying I fluked it. And I said, well, that's exactly what we're talking about.
2: Yes, exactly.
3: Because we wouldn't have, you're not butter boy. You're just a lucky boy.
2: Josh, to contact the show, he joins us now. Ahoy to you, Josh.
4: Ahoy, Hamish and Andy. Happy birthday, Andy. Just want to put that out there and maybe a bit awkward, but congrats on the SP, Hamish.
3: Huge gusto, Josh. Thank you very much. Trying to put behind me. Thanks for the happy birthday, Andy.
2: Celebrate birthdays. Josh.
4: Yes.
2: You wrote to the show. This is what you said. I can give anyone a really cool nickname after hearing one sentence about them.
4: Yeah, I can. I've got a mate who's got a really big nose, and we call him Schnoz. So that's okay. That's all where it originated. But other than that, myself and my friends used to give our girlfriends nicknames.
2: Yep.
4: And so one of them, like just for an example, her name is Alana, and the last two letters on her Instagram are HD.
2: Mm.
4: HD stands for high definition.
2: Yeah.
4: High definition. You can use the word high, and to get high, you could eat brownies. So her nickname is now Brownies.
2: Okay.
3: So it's sort of like rhyming slang where, you know, you follow a bit of a trail of breadcrumbs to the name. So you're
2: more like the Da Vinci Code, I think. You really have to get Hanks running around a city trying to work out how he got to that nickname, but it does make sense in the end.
3: The thing that we liked about the submission was the phrase really cool.
2: Yeah.
3: And I think that's where it's going to come down to today. What defines really cool? Mm. How do you qualify as really cool? The guy with the large nose as Schnoz, there's arguments to be made for both sides. you know, it's almost like a verbal caricature of him, like somebody sat down in a park and someone's really accentuated one feature.
2: He wouldn't probably think it's really cool. I don't think, you know, I mean, I suppose if you went to see DJ Schnoz, you'd be like, oh, yeah, that's pretty cool.
3: Yep.
4: Yeah.
3: Well, all right. For in the instance of brownies as the nickname, can you make the argument to us why that's really cool?
4: It's really cool because I actually baked her some brownies for her 18th birthday, and I was able to give her a gift for her nickname. Whereas Schnoz, for his birthday, I couldn't go and give him a Schnoz because he's already large enough.
3: So if the last thing he needs.
2: So are we measuring really cool on its ability to be able to be given as a gift a nickname?
3: It's a grey area. What we're going to try and do, like, we'll get into this and we're going to give you people that work on the show here and we'll see if we can generate the really cool nicknames. Andy's more of a stickler than I am when it comes to the coin, so he probably will have the final say on this. I think that's fair.
2: Mm. And how long do you have to deliberate before you come up with a nickname? That's the other thing we've got to sort out. You said you just have to hear it once. Do you need 5 seconds?
4: Yeah, well, if you give me a sentence about the person and let me dwindle a bit until I think of something good, maybe in between five and 10 seconds, I could get that nickname.
2: Yep, done. 10 seconds will do. We'll put a little bit of music in for you and then we'll have to require the answer. Josh, you ready to go?
4: Just a quick question. Do you want me to go step by step with the nickname or do you want me to go straight to the punchline?
2: I think punchline and then we go behind the actors, into the actor's studio to see how he got there. That'd be exciting, wouldn't it,
3: Ham? Yeah, really good.
2: Okay, Josh, 4 nicknames you'll have to come up with. If you get 3 out of 4 that is deemed super cool, you got yourself a coin, okay?
4: Okay, fingers crossed that I'm not the Simpsons guy.
2: Good luck.

0: Fantasy.
1: Okay, Haim, Darcy is the first guy that we want to hear. He's our sound producer here. Famously cuts himself out of the podcast. That's not part of the information.
2: Yeah, but there was an incident.
1: Okay, let's add it to the information. Darcy, here's the sentence. Darcy, laconic sound production enthusiast who likes golf and edits himself out of pods. Your time starts now.
3: All right, so
1: what do we
3: the
1: got?
3: Nickname that I've come up with is the Macho Man.
1: Macho Man? Now take us inside the studio.
2: I mean, it passes the crowd test straight away. We're thinking of Darcy. We think that could match. Yeah. Take us through the thinking.
3: Right. So Darcy enjoys saying playing golf, you said.
1: Yep.
3: And who's a great golf player? Tiger Woods. Yep.
1: Yep.
3: So we take the tiger from Tiger Woods. Tigers live in cages. And who used to fight in a cage? The Macho Man, Randy Savage. Darcy is the Macho Man.
2: Yes. It makes total sense. Yes. I can't believe we haven't given it to him earlier.
3: Exactly. Exactly.
1: It's a tick from me. Tick from me.
2: The Macho Man is in. What a cool nickname.
1: Awesome. Okay.
2: Ando, next unnicknamed person off the ranks.
1: Yeah, we've got his. We call him Web Geezer Jez, but let's just say Jeremy is his name. He's laid back. Surfer guy, lives in Byron, internet genius. The time started, by the way.
2: Laid back. What do you lay back on? Futons. Where's futons from?
3: All right. His nickname is the Spider. Now, this one's an obvious one. It's actually quite simple and slow because as you introduced Jez with, he's Web Geezer Jez.
1: Yes.
3: And the web, bang, straight to Spider. And you know, you can incorporate all cool things. He could be the Daddy Long Legs Spider. He could be the Redback Spider if he's feeling kind of deadly on the day. Whatever you want him to be, he can be.
2: He's the spider because he enjoys being on or in the web.
3: That's right. Exactly.
1: Yeah.
2: I like that sometimes it's a 7-step process, but sometimes you're just very close to the nickname.
1: Yes,
2: all right. The spider.
1: Yeah.
2: The spider lives.
1: It's a tick from me. Are you happy with that?
2: Yeah, that's great. I've always thought of Jez as the spider.
1: Are you ready for the next one, Josh? You get this.
3: Yep.
1: You have won yourself a coin.
3: All right, fingers crossed.
1: Carly, our producer here. She's the top dog, actually.
2: Fearless producer.
1: Super efficient, no fuss, mum who enjoys reality TV.
3: All right. I think I've got it.
2: Unleash.
3: So, Carly's nickname is now Gibby.
2: Gibby.
3: Now, it's a short and simple one. I don't know if you're familiar with the show iCarly. As a young lad, huge iCarly fan. Straight to the point. Who's on iCarly? Gibby.
2: I missed that particular show. Is it G-I-V-V-Y? Is that?
3: No, Gibb. G-I-B-B-Y.
2: Gibby. Yep.
3: Yep.
2: And was Gibby a character on iCarly?
3: Yeah, he was a loose unit. Used to take his shirt off and party.
2: Right. That's not really Carly's MO, though.
1: No. I don't.
2: Isn't that someone just adjacent to someone called Carly?
3: Yes.
1: It's a fail for me.
4: Yeah. Taking nothing into account from the description.
3: Not my best work, but we're here to improve.
1: That's
2: all right.
1: Okay.
2: Shows you model. You've still got one crack to create a very cool nickname.
1: Okay.
3: All right.
1: It's all on the line now. His name is Jack. Fairly lazy, tall man with back problems who strives for a lot of free stuff. Your time's on.
3: All right. I think I've got it.
1: Okay.
3: Jack's brand new nickname is The Sticker.

0: Linda. And first thing that comes to my mind when I think of tall is an NBA player, Shaquille O'Neal.
1: Yep.
0: And Shaquille was famous for dunks. And in the dunk contest, you can slap a sticker on the backboard. So therefore, Jack is now the sticker.
2: We could have guessed for 100 years where that connection came from. And never
1: I love Ooh, Josh.
3: I love Josh's confidence. I tell you what I really love too, the format too. where like the lead up is Jack's nickname is, yeah. And he's sort of a nickname oracle.
1: Yes.
3: And I don't want to discount a future career where Josh lives in a cave on the top of a mountain and people seeking their truest nickname visit him and you must accept the nickname Josh gives you. And I think he should have that job in his group. I think we've definitely decided that if any of Josh's mates listening to this, that is his job in the group. He's the nickname dispenser.
1: I can't.
0: Thank you.
1: I can't award him it though. The sticker. I mean, he's.
3: Is it better than number six or the weasel? No. I just can't. Almost for the listeners' sake, we can't replace the weasel or number six.
1: Josh, unfortunately, after a hot start, you've fallen over. You're going to get. We're going to send you a token of no value.
0: All right.
3: And we also will happily back you as a legal document to go. You must be now known in your friendship group as the dispenser, because I think if people knew you, you go. I've got a Josh nickname.
1: Yes.
3: I mean, I think that they should wear that with pride.
1: Josh, do you have Power Moves book volume 2?
0: No, I don't, but it's actually my mate's birthday who got me onto the podcast coming up. So he'll be listening to this and I'll be buying him some Hamish and Andy gear and definitely a Lost Touch with the Common Man t-shirt.
1: Oh, well, I was going to send you out because you've just been one of the greats, but we can't give you a coin. So
3: what's your mate's nickname?
0: His nickname, he actually gave it to himself. It's Corn Dog because his last name's Corn, but... Corn Dog's a bit too long for me, so I just call him Dog.
1: Oh, yeah. Keep it simple.
3: We can see how you made that leap. We just couldn't get to the sticker from Jack.
1: We'll send it all out to you, buddy. Hey, thanks so much for being part of the show.
0: Awesome. Thank you so much, guys. Have a good one.
1: Good night, bye.
0: See ya.
3: You got off cheap, Jack.
1: The sticker.
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6: Under the microscope right now.
7: A powerful microscope.
8: We're all going to be under a microscope.
9: You know what? I think maybe it's time you put
10: Darcy
9: under the microscope.
11: I'd have to check. I mean, Darcy, welcome. First, ahoy. Ahoy, Darcy.
12: Ahoy. Ahoy. Ahoy,
11: Andy. You obviously work on a lot of the audio production for us. Yeah. That bit where it says Darcy, is that Mr. Darcy or like Pride and Prejudice? Is
12: I think
11: that where
12: so.
11: That comes
12: Margie
11: from?
12: Made this one because it was done in secret. And
11: if you made this one, you would have edited it out. Yeah. The show.
13: This is what started this whole
11: thing.
13: This
11: is what started this.
13: You trying to remove yourself. Comments about yourself. You're the last gatekeeper. Yeah. If you're the last person to hear it, you press send to the internet. And then you used to just take yourself out.
12: Had to go.
13: You like being off the grid, but you're on the grid now.
12: But then the last Darcy under the microscope was because I kept wriggling, but I've stopped wriggling. I thought I'd stop. I was playing dead.
11: I forgot about that. It was a punishment for wriggling.
13: In fact, he suggests we'll do whoever we meet. He's like, now, just so you know, I didn't edit Darcy on the microscope part two, and he was like really big about it. We're like, hey, it's okay, mate. You don't have to try and pretend that you're loving it now, so we don't do this anymore.
11: We didn't expect you to edit any of the podcast. That was the problem. Now, that's it. It feels a bit like something Ant Middleton from SAS Australia would do, just to be like, you're scared of this. You tried to edit yourself out. The only way to face it, you've got to face yourself, mate. You've got to put yourself right back in the podcast. Andy, what have you got? This is the fun part of this, because Andy works with Darcy's fiance.
13: Yes.
11: She feeds him on the 100. She feeds him information, classified information about Darcy that he then has to face in a public forum to satisfy Ant Middleton.
13: Jane's been great with this. Jane's been great with this because what started out with just her venting about you.
12: Yeah.
13: Then it became a segment. So now she knows that if she's annoyed with you at all, she comes back. You've started feeding the pets, I hear.
12: Oh, yes. Yeah. So that was an update on the one that we did last time, which was I wouldn't get up in the morning to feed the pets. Update on that one. The cat now is starting to get up at 3:30 in the morning and demanding breakfast. So if there are any vets out there that know how to make your cat stop getting up so early, I'd like.
13: What do you mean get up? Do they sleep all day?
12: No, not at 3:30 in the morning. The cat walks up and starts pawing my face, wanting dinner. And then that wakes up the dog, and the dog's like, this is what we're doing now. Okay.
13: Okay.
11: Yeah. Like, do you know? Cat's not like a junior investment banker or something. Is it like trying to get in by 5 o'clock to impress the boss because the New York markets are still open?
12: He could put a little finances into the house. That would be handy, yes.
13: Das.
12: Yes.
13: Do you have any inclination of why you're here?
12: I did have an idea, but it doesn't involve Jane.
11: No, go on, admit it.
12: Well, I'm not going to get myself in trouble.
13: Wise move.
11: We can sometimes get people with that trap. I can see Andy's eyes getting wide, like, oh my God, could we get a twofer here?
12: Yes. What have I done?
13: Do you own a robot vacuum?
12: Oh, yeah. So does Jack. He owns the same one.
11: Great.
12: Yes.
11: So. Clutch of escape, Jack. Immediately. Good defense.
12: Yeah, Jeff, we've called him.
13: Jeff.
12: Yeah.
13: Who's in charge of Jeff in the family?
12: I'm in charge of Jeff.
13: You're in charge of Jeff.
12: Yep.
13: Okay. Right. There was a big mirror in your house?
12: Yeah. Yeah, it was like a floor to, not a floor to ceiling mirror, but it was higher than human height.
13: Yes.
12: And it just rested. It wasn't connected to the wall or anything. It was just resting up against the wall.
13: Important mirror for Jane to check how she looked.
12: Usually.
11: Is it the house's only full length mirror?
12: Yes.
11: That's very important for a for a woman.
12: But I have figured that out now.
13: Yes. Who purchased that mirror?
12: That was Jane.
13: Jane?
12: Yeah.
13: Jane purchased that mirror. Yes.
11: What would you say, mirror? Jeff? Would you say Jeff respects mirrors? You mean he's your employee?
12: Yeah. Well, he did venture too close to the mirror. Respect for it waned for sure.
13: So what happened in the mirror?
12: Well, he just charged into it, doing his job diligently as he does. Just charged
11: did he
12: into
11: think
12: the
11: there
12: mirror.
11: Was another? Did he do like the canary thing where he thought there was another robot and he went to attack
12: room.
11: It?
12: There was another room that he was entering into. Yeah,
13: who's his other robot cleaning the other room?
11: I'm the only Jeff around here, pal.
13: And the mirror broke, didn't it?
12: It went everywhere. Shattered. Like glass shattered into a million pieces. Mm. It fell on top of Jeff, so.
11: Definitely, it sounds like a fight that got way out of hand between Jeff and the mirror. And this is while you guys were out, I assume?
12: I was home. I heard it happen, yeah. Yeah.
11: Okay. The idea of the robot vacuum cleaner, I thought you were meant to put it on when you left the house, and the pleasure is just knowing that the house is being cleaned. But do you sit there watching Jeff go around? Do you just feed up enjoying the.
12: Yes. Yeah. Yeah.
11: Okay. And then did Jeff start cleaning up the mess straight away, or was he concussed?
12: He carks it at the slightest of, like, anything scares Jeff, in quotation marks. Shoelaces, bits of rug, like a thread coming out, anything just sends him into an absolute tailspin.
11: He's immediately on workers' compo. I've been injured at work. I'm not working for the rest of the day. So who cleaned up the mirror? You.
12: I cleaned up the mirror, yeah.
11: Darcy.
12: But I didn't, yeah.
13: But?
12: It didn't replace it.
13: No. So you've told Jane that it was hers, she paid for it, so she has to replace it. She said,
11: I don't know if that's how it works.
13: She said that Jeff, which is yours, you admitted that at the top of this thing.
12: Yes.
11: Yep. He's your employee.
13: Destroyed the mirror. You should have to replace it.
12: Yeah. That's true.
11: And this is the beauty of the microscope,
12: Jeff's not
11: isn't
12: my
11: it?
12: Employee. I bought Jeff for the house. It's a house present. And I think what is ultimately has been my undoing is giving Jeff or the robot vacuum a persona of a human, which has made Jane very, it's very easy to target something that has a name
11: so and goes
12: like
11: to
12: a
11: his
12: personality.
11: Boss.
12: Yeah, yes, yeah. Yes. Whereas, you know, if it was just the robot vacuum, I don't think it would be such an issue. But I reckon humanized it.
13: So that's why she's targeting you. Would you consider removing your name so Jane doesn't target you for these type of moments?
12: Maybe.
11: In a situation like this where you've got such a problem and, you know, who knows how this is going to turn out, but you know something's got to change here. You've got to make the call here, Das. I think you're either going to have to replace the mirror because you're Jeff's boss.
12: Yeah.
11: Or Jeff steps down. Or do you just say, look, I understand what my employee did. It's unforgivable. Obviously, Jeff's not in a position to pay for the mirror. He doesn't have any money, so he can't reimburse you. I think just definitely lay the blame on Jeff, but then go, we're going to sack him, or we're going to send him away for, you know, he'll step down for 2 months while we do
13: suspension.
11: A review.
13: Yeah,
11: suspension. And he can only do bedrooms until he behaves himself. But just show that there's been some disciplinary action.
12: I don't want him stepping down at all. He's such a good boy. He's such a good boy.
13: So how do you think we solve this one?
12: It's a good question.
13: I think,
12: you know, as a fiancé, you guys could probably all agree the easiest thing to do is just buy a mirror and let's move on.
11: 100%. It's the only thing to do.
12: I didn't realise how important full-length mirrors were to girls most. Until they're gone.
13: Yeah.
11: The most. Mm. God help you if you say something like, well, why don't you just go in the lounge room and use the window, like if it's dark outside. No.
12: Thanks, guys.
13: Hey, something we have to clear up. Obviously, not long ago, we released.
11: We spend 50% of our time on this show making spills and the other 50% clearing them up.
13: Right up.
11: We are, we mean well. Yes. We mean well.
13: We released a new line of merch going very well. Must be nice. Tees, bucket hats and hats. It's actually was brought to our attention. We made a big deal about it when we launched it with
11: one of the biggest deals we've ever made. We put all this effort into this, like making it sound like it was like an Apple launch,
13: yes,
11: didn't we?
13: that it was a new 10-character T-shirt with Must Be Nice being 10 characters long, streamlined, fast.
11: God, we got carried away. And we got so carried away with the character count that we...
13: was our main selling point.
11: That was our main selling point, the number of characters on a T-shirt, which you don't see very often.
13: No. Like
11: I remember back in the days of working retail, very rarely would I go, look at our Quicksilver tees. Like, look at the characters on that as opposed to Rusty. Like, you get far more characters on the Quicksilver.
13: I think we were arguing though that less was better for faster reading.
11: Sure, really?
13: I don't know. Anyway, the merch has arrived.
11: Yep.
13: Many, many people have obviously purchased it at hamishandandy.com, but also
11: noticed
13: that it's not Must Be Nice written on the front. It must be very nice.
11: No, that was the whole point of the new merch drop, was it's a new slogan.
13: Look, we have had, I'd say, tens, close to 100 emails about it.
11: Yep.
13: I think Matthew Thompson, he says it best when he said, I recently purchased one of your shirts with the iconic Must Be Nice slogan, only to realise that the word very had snuck its way onto the fabric. Now, I'm not one to nitpick, but I distinctly remember your podcast featuring a certain 10-letter characters, not including spaces. Must Be Nice was how it read. Mm. So imagine my disappointment when I saw the shirt that apparently had a VIP section for the word very.
11: Mm.
13: Did the podcast change its name to the Very Hamish and Andy Podcast? Did I miss the memo? Or did I miss the memo where you declared the extra adjectives were required for all merchandise?
11: And now it's 14 characters. But look, might we say too, that's an extra 4 characters at no cost to the consumer.
13: Not at all. Not at all. And look, we thought...
11: That's from us to you.
13: When companies make these kind of mistakes, often they go, they obviously have to apologise or state reasons. And the best forum to do that is morning television where no one's watching, in the form of an infomercial. Hello, welcome to the program. Joining me from the Hamish and Andy shop is the head of T-shirts and bucket hats, Hamish Blake. Good morning to you, Hamish.
11: And good morning to you, Andrew. Great to be here.
13: Now, you've joined us today to respond to recent complaints over a certain line of T-shirts that your group has released.
11: Yes, that's the Must Be Very Nice collection. It was originally promoted as a 10-character Must Be Nice range, but we've since reviewed that and we have changed the character count.
13: Of course, you've had to. But why did you have?
11: Well, an independent watchdog in conjunction with the Department of Health felt that our original Must Be Nice phrase was undercutting the consumer and it was depriving them of vital characters that they need for daily life, and we agreed.
13: Of course you'd agree. So what's the plan from here?
11: Well, we're excited to announce today that all shirts in the range have not one, not two, but 4 extra characters added so that we meet our consumers' daily character requirements.
13: 4 extra characters? That's extremely generous.
11: I know, but that's just the kind of generosity that people can expect at the Hamish and Andy shop.
13: So what characters did you decide on, Hamish?
11: Great question. Well, we'd never used a V before, or a Y, or an R on any of our collection. So that's pretty bold for us to use those 3. And then we wanted to add a vowel. And so we think our consumers appreciate and are familiar with the very common man vowel of E.
13: That's very smart.
11: Thank you. Very.
13: Very. And what do you say to those that suggest you forgot that you'd printed thousands of shirts with a longer slogan on it and generally only realised the T said must be very nice as opposed to must be nice when the first samples arrived during the week?
11: I mean, there's lots of things you can say to that, lots of great arguments you can make, but unfortunately we're out of time.
13: It's actually my job as the host to wrap it up, but I agree, we are out of time. Thanks so much for joining us, Hamish Blake of the Hamish Nanny Shop, and you can go to hamishnanny.com right now to grab your Must Be Nice tees.
11: No, Must Be Very Nice tees.
13: My bad, sorry about that.
11: See, it's a very easy mistake to make.
13: Yes, it is.
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23: 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But for some, it's off the menu. See, some people may be sensitive to the A1 protein commonly found in ordinary milks. But A2 milk is different. It comes from cows that naturally only produce milk that's free from A1 protein. Love milk? Only A2 milk will do.
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2: Guys, what's the best phone number?
3: Oh, my mum's is close.
4: Let's hear it, Jacko.
2: I can't say my mum.
3: Can I not? Yeah, how can I do it in
2: a
3: way?
2: This is what's been tricky about us discussing.
4: The most famous phone number growing up for us was, of course, Pizza Hut 13166. Yes. I don't know if that was just Victoria because we all grew up in Melbourne, but I've got a feeling that was national.
2: Mm. Let's talk just mobiles then.
3: My mum's is a mobile. How about I say it, we beep it out, and you guys just give your reaction.
2: Okay.
3: 0401, mm-hmm. So already you're right at the start. Mm-hmm. You don't have to beep that bit out.
2: Okay.
3: 0401.
2: Fine. It's not the.
4: It's not. I mean, so just after the beeps, it was 0401, four of the same number, then yes, two of another number.
2: Yeah, yeah.
4: Yeah, it's got a quad in it. But I tell you what,
3: you're not forgetting that. I'll ask you next week what my mum's number is, and you'll remember.
2: I can't think I can remember it now.
3: No, you can't. You can't.
2: Okay. I can remember the disappointment when I heard it.
4: Well, here's the thing, Jacko. You're much better off going because phone mobile numbers are in the 433 format, which I don't always respect, which upsets Andy, but.
2: You have
3: it has to be read out as 4-3-3. Anyone who changes that, I hate.
2: Beck reads three numbers, then a two, then a two, mm-hmm. then another two.
4: Yep. No, so you could do that with
2: three,
4: yours, Jack.
2: 2-2-4, I think she is.
4: That you could do that with yours, Jack, your mum's, because yours is a 3-4, then a 2.
3: Yeah, you're right. That does lend itself
4: but
3: to.
4: That's what I'm saying.
3: Yeah,
4: but
3: I always keep it in. People know the format 4-3. Right.
2: Exactly. Keep it as that.
4: I've got a friend who's got an 04 double one, and the next starts with one. So I always start at 04 triple one.
2: Yeah, that was before. And I remember that us learning the same friend's phone number that way, but it was before we all agreed it was going to be 433. Back then, you were doing any type of which way.
4: I don't remember agreeing that I'd stick to 433.
3: No, but society said it's not up to you. Society agreed.
2: Yeah.
4: Because they haven't been kicked out yet.
2: When you're giving your number, like when Beck is on the phone to someone, like leaving a number for a restaurant or something like that, she always says 044-00. And then the person goes, sorry, hang on. Is it 0440?
4: I always do zeros. You always do zeros. Because O's and 8's can kind of sound together. Here, what about a 4, right? You say any beginning 4, then triple number, different triple number.
2: That's
4: so like 333, 222. Like that's got to be one of the best.
2: Let me throw some numbers at you and tell me whether you think it's good.
3: Okay.
4: Yeah. Because you can pay for good numbers.
2: 0444444.
3: 0444.
4: Well, you've broken the format.
2: I know.
4: Straight away.
3: No, it's too many 4s. Because I remember actually once I had a
4: that
3: password.
4: Is too many numbers, isn't it?
2: No,
3: but is, just like too many 4s, when you're typing it in, you don't know. Because once I had a password that had like 10 O's in a row, and it's actually really annoying to like
4: your eyes. After about 4, your eyes can't tell how many numbers you've done.
2: Yeah. So let's arrive on what we think is the best number, and then we'll give them a call and tell them.
3: Yeah,
4: it's not that.
2: So are we saying we don't want 4-4 after 0-4?
3: No.
4: Saying
2: 0444. I don't think that's hurtful.
4: 0444, yep.
2: So 04.
4: I would take an 0444 if you then had triples after that. So I'd take 0444, 555, 666.
3: That rolls off the tongue nicely.
4: That's not bad, is it? 0444, 555, 666.
3: Like, I feel like that should.
4: Thank you, Jack.
3: That should be a company's number.
4: So 0444, 555, 666.
3: Yeah.
2: Okay.
4: That is Come where you get drumsticks.
3: Yeah.
4: I hope it's Bob's drum heaven.
2: What about 0412345678?
3: Still doesn't have the
4: doesn't have a bounce.
3: Hams has a rhythm.
4: It's interesting, but it doesn't have a cadence.
2: I think you've got it then, Ham.
4: Okay, so great. Jack?
2: 0444-555-666 is effectively the best number in the world. Or in Australia, obviously. Imagine someone picks up and goes, "You found me."
4: Legend has it that if you're the first person to call this number.
5: The mobile phone you are calling is switched off. Or not in a mobile service area.
4: I reckon
5: please try again later.
4: Do you know what I reckon it is? I reckon it's one of the ones because you can pay to have a premium number. Hmm. And I bet you that's got a huge price on it.
2: Right.
4: Like an NFT and no one's willing to pay for it.
3: How do you find out? Is it like...
4: I think when you sign up to you go to the Telstra shop or whatever, they go, look, do you want a normal number? It's like buying personalised number plates. Or do you want a premium number?
2: So they...
4: That's a little catchier and just a pretty good way to make money, to be honest, okay, from the phone companies. Well, yeah, I don't know anyone that has a premium number, but I have been given numbers before and I've gone, do you pay for premium? And sometimes they say yes.
2: Warnie used to have one.
3: A premium?
2: Yeah. His number.
4: Did they retire his number? They should have.
2: They should have. But because his number was 23 all the time before he played, his was 0423 23 23 23. So he had
3: Wow. That's pretty good.
2: Yeah. I hope no one's using that number.
4: There was
3: but you know what?
4: Unless you've worked in radio or podcasting, you will never know the awkwardness that happens after someone says a mobile phone number on air that you're not sure if you should have said. It really just hangs out there, doesn't it? Yeah.
3: Call it. Okay.
4: Call it. And if it's... it has to have been retired.
2: Yes.
3: The problem with this number is as soon as somebody knows Warnie's number, like even his close friend circle, it's so tempting to go like, hey, you know Warnie's number is 0423 23 23.
4: That's true. It actually creates a gossip reason and then it could spread.
2: Then it could spread.
3: Here we go.
6: You have reached the message bank of 0423 23 23 23.
2: Yeah, I reckon it's probably retired.
4: It's retired, as it should be.
2: Hey, I actually only got one more show left before the bloody government mandated break comes in.
4: Well, we should say, obviously still fighting it, but it looks, just had a text from our lawyer.
2: Doesn't
4: just quickly read it here. Oh, okay. Pulled a bad judge. That's annoying. I won't bore everyone with the details. They're having to get a certain judge, but he's just saying that they're filing into the courtroom now to appeal and not looking good. Okay, doesn't matter. We'll keep you updated on that.
2: Distracted.
4: But in case we're coming towards the end of the year, Ando, for real, and we have to take the mandated break. Obviously, next week, traditionally on the final show, we tie up some loose ends.
2: Oh, yeah.
4: I've got a pre-loose end. Great. Well, it's an open issue, an open topic that we've received considerable blowback from.
2: Oh, it's not. We're not going back to...
4: Oh, no, it's not GPs. We're all good there.
3: That was the word we weren't allowed to mention anymore.
4: No, all good there. Jokes were made. Jokes were taken rescinded. Seriously. Jokes were rescinded. And as you'll remember in that, there was the decision there to dig in or apologise.
2: Apologise or dig in. And traditionally, we are a dig in.
4: We love a dig in, but we said, no. Look, if things were taken far more seriously than they're intended to be taken, the apology happened. But this is another dig in or apologise situation. But can you think of anything we've discussed recently? I would say I was the lead on this again, disappointingly. Jack, you were right there with me in fierce agreement. Mm-hmm. And Ando, you were probably third most culpable.
2: Okay.
3: Give us a clue.
4: I'll just say it. The sea monkey community.
3: A flood
4: of backlash.
2: There is not. There is a community.
4: Mate. What? I'll just read you a few of the first sentences, right?
2: Yeah. So just remind me of what was said, because I have never had sea monkeys, but I think...
3: No, they were the worst. I mean, paraphrasing what we said at the time.
4: Oh, boy. Wouldn't want to see Reddit exploding on that.
3: Simply, they were advertised as fun lizard-type creatures who lived under the sea, and they would live in your fish tank.
4: Yeah, tuxedos on and scepters and crowns and stuff. It was a kingdom. It was a pink, it advertised as a pink animal-like... sort of like cartoony-like animal on the front that lived a wild life.
2: Bounced around. Really, it would be very entertaining, but really they just were.
3: They were specks of dust.
2: Specks of dust.
4: Yeah. We called them specks of dust. That comes up a lot, Jack, and now you might have been the one that said specks of dust. But I tried to grow some for my daughter. They just turned into dirty water, threw them out. I was like, this is just such shit. This is an absolute disappointment. Mm-hmm. And I was like, who really?
2: He really said sham.
4: Shocking disappointment. You could say that word because the manufacturers would have to stand in court, point to the front of the box and go, no, that's the animal we're selling. And it's not. It's sea lice.
2: Yes.
4: Right. So it's a pack of powdered sea lice eggs and they're meant to hatch in there and you're meant to be mesmerised by watching the sea monkeys grow. Now, Jack and I both have very disappointing experiences with this.
2: Yep.
4: Not so everyone else. So, like, the email's coming in. So, like, you know, I'm so disappointed to hear. to hear your Sea Monkey takes. You take.
3: Is this a mixture of people who work for Sea Monkeys Incorporated, or just
4: like
3: people?
4: Georgia, I can't believe you don't appreciate the magic of them coming to life out of a packet. Mm-hmm. You said that they're grains of dust, and no one's kept them alive for longer than 14 days. Might have going been strong for 2 months now. That's from Connor. I agree, Jack. This smelt a lot like the people that work at Sea Monkeys headquarters, but they're coming in from all countries of the world.
2: Right.
3: So have we just not grown them properly, Hamish?
4: No, hang on. Like, I'll get to some of the finer details. But first, we have to decide, Jack, do we apologise here for our comments on Sea Monkeys, or do we dig in? Mm. Now, to make the situation easier, I've invented a randomised wheel that has both dig in and apologise on it. We'll take whatever stance it...
2: And we can use the wheel going forward, I suppose.
4: Dig in or apologise. Let's see what it says for the Sea Monkeys issue.
3: Apologise. Dig in. Dig in. Yes! They're so shit!
4: They are a scam. They don't look like they do on the box. It's just sea lice. Anyway, but to have a little listen to some of the feedback here. This is from Jordan. Hamish also, you know, he goes hard, going, you know, I've currently had mine for 9 months. They're still going strong, right? So I'll acknowledge that these people are looking after them better than we did, Jack.
2: Of course.
4: People
2: and
4: say
2: they're not a scam. We should take that back.
4: They're not a scam. No, they are sea lice.
2: Yes. But they just don't look like cartoon characters that bounce around and entertain you all the time. They're just
4: no one can say they're the characters on the front of the pack.
2: Yes.
4: Okay. So they're not. No. If you were buying them thinking that's what you're getting, what I mentioned was like nowhere on the pack does it say, by the way, they don't look like this.
2: No.
4: I think you just meant to assume. You meant to know.
3: Imagine the sadness of the box with the real thing on the front cover.
4: That's why they do it. I think they give them little personalities on the front. But some people are running going, look, I've had mine for over a year. Hamish mentioned they weren't entertaining. Number 6 also agreed. Again, very harsh. I had my sea monkeys die a few months ago, but then the new babies respawned from the dead mum a week later after she died. That's even more mesmerising than a coposphere. Right? So there's stuff going on there. How's this from Hugo? Mm. As a passionate sea monkey owner, three different aquariums, has three different boxes of it.
2: Really?
4: Hugo. You are misled and misinformed, or just shit owners of an incredibly basic and self-sufficient life form, which maybe we are.
2: True.
4: Those little Artemia, which I guess is their technical name, grow quite large and are a pleasant addition to any desk or podcast studio. They each have their own personalities to some degree.
2: Yes, some float lower than the others.
0: Look, cutting in here to take a quick break, but we'll pick up exactly where we left off next. The Hamish and Andy podcast. And for more of the boys, search Hamish and Andy on Listener.
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2: All over Melbourne, it's the Fox.
3: Ando.
4: Mm-hmm.
3: Everything seemed nice and you feel happy?
4: Yeah, I do actually.
3: Well, let's upset him, Jack.

0: said Andy.
1: Can I start with one?
2: Yeah, okay. Go for it, Jay. I've actually got one too.
3: I've got one as well.
2: Okay, great.
1: Does this annoy you, Andy? We have lived in, we moved house maybe 6 or 7 months ago. Since we have never fixed the letterbox. It's on a slight lean and about 1 in 3 letters falls out the back of it.
2: Yeah.
1: So instead of fixing it, I've just put a pot plant underneath it so it catches the letters in the pot plant.
2: Smart. That's great work, Jack. Let me ask you this, Jack.
4: What about rain on the...
1: Yes, some will get wet.
2: Mate, name one letter you actually need to get.
1: You don't need that many.
2: You don't... getting the mail is the biggest waste of time. Go to the letterbox.
5: Thank you for something that you did from your mum. Say, I love you so much.
2: Call me mum. Drag it in. Yeah. Open bin. Yeah. Open bin. Open bin. Like, what... Yeah. What a pointless system. What a pointless system. And when people go, no, but we sent it registered mail, I was like, congratulations, you've sent it the worst way you can send something.
1: Yeah.
2: You've sent it the least effective method. Mm-hmm. People must know that no one opens the mail and it just sits on the counter. And this whole thing, it's just about covering your ass. Well, I sent it.
1: Usually now I don't even get it inside. I'll just go past the bins on the way inside. And
5: I've actually...
2: Tell you what, Jack, get your wheelie bin and cut a little letter hole in it and just leave that at the front of your property. People, you just pop it straight in.
5: You will laugh at me for this, but I don't receive any mail. It all gets sent to my parents. So it's my
2: mail
5: family.
2: Butler.
5: And my dad
2: Michael Lee, mail butler.
5: He does. He scans everything that comes in and emails it to me.
1: That's so annoying for him.
2: And then you delete it. What? Can we put more useless actions in this chain of irrelevance?
1: Then he prints up the scanning and then he sends it to me.
2: And I shred that, take the shreddings, then I recycle that, turn it into new paper that I put into the printer to repeat the process again. Mm. And here's one. Of a nighttime, after we've had dinner, as Zoe and I are heading to the couch to watch whatever we're watching, we'll get the bowl of chocolates. Bring me my bowl will be the shout from one of us. And I often like to have maybe a yogurt after dinner, maybe with some berries or something in it. Just kind of it's like second dinner because we have about 3 dinners. I eat whatever the kids don't eat.
5: Yep.
2: Then we have our dinner. Then I have something else.
5: Yep.
2: As part of the yogurt, I like to have crushed up almonds on the top. You can't really buy crushed up almonds. I suppose you can buy the slithered ones. Anyway, we've got the whole ones.
5: Yep.
2: Crushing up nuts is a pain. I don't even know. I assume what you would do is you would get a bag and a hammer or something and bang them.
5: No,
2: crush them.
5: I think isn't that I don't even know how to pronounce it. Mortar and pestle. Is that?
2: No, that's for seeds and herbs.
5: Is it?
2: Mortar and pestle, yeah.
5: Yeah, right. What about the...
2: One of the great power moves. Which one's the mortar, which one's the pestle?
5: Who cares?
2: And whatever someone says, you just say it's the other way around.
5: Yeah, that's true.
2: That was one of the good ones.
5: What about this quick in the blender?
2: Oh, Jack, I don't know what your evening's like, but I don't have time for that. Get the blender out just for some nuts. No, what I do is I get about 10 nuts, right? So I got the bowl of yogurt. I've got the bowl of yogurt, the berries in them, and I'll just put the nut. Why would you get a blender when you've got two perfectly good molars at the back of your mouth? And I'll just crack the nuts one at a time. And you get a little bit of spit on it, but not too bad. And I just crack and I just let them fall out, crunched up. And it's like, it's actually like restaurant quality crunching.
5: That
2: like
5: worries me now. And now every time I am out at a restaurant and something arrives,
2: I'll tell you what, it's about
5: the chef out the back, spitting molars.
2: It's 100 times faster. I do myself the courtesy of sucking, like drying out the mouth a little.
5: Yes.
2: Just so you're not drooling into the yogurt, but just...
5: Yeah.
2: And every time I'm doing it, I go, I bet you if Andy and I lived together, he'd have an issue with this, walking into the kitchen and seeing this.
5: True. I'm not going to say mine because I'm already getting too riled up.
2: Saves me a lot of time. Sam has got something to upset you. Ahoy, Sam.
6: Ahoy, boys. Gusto to you.
5: Gusto to you.
2: Yes. That's great. I don't know if we've done that before, but it feels very, it's like a fun version of Handmaid's Tale, isn't it? Yeah. Under his eye and gusto to you. Gusto to you, Sam. What have you got?
6: I don't know how much you'll be able to relate to this one, Andy. You strike me as more of a garage operator, but I, you know, your parking permit that you put on your car every year to park on street?
5: Mm-hmm. Had them before, yep.
6: Every year, instead of taking the old one off and putting the new one on, I'll just go a little bit further up the window and put my fifth one on last
5: At what stage will it get to? At what percentage of the entire front windscreen are you prepared to take off with just stickers?
6: Not going to happen. I'll just move a little bit over to the right. It'll affect the vision a little bit, but I can do it.
5: So we're going to see. Like I think Ned by the Kelly time you've had 20 situation where you've just got a small slit in the middle eventually,
2: like a tank.
6: Yeah, that's it.
5: I hate it.
2: No dramas.
5: I absolutely hate it, Sam.
2: They're very hard to get off those permits, mate. I feel you. You feel like it's going to take a whole year to get off, and by the time you get it off, it'll be time for a new permit.
5: They're very easy to get off. Thank you,
2: Sam. Really hard. Thanks, Sam. Kieran, ahoy.
0: Ahoy, boys. How you going?
5: Yeah, good.
2: Very
5: mate.
2: Good. Gusto to you.
0: Gusto to you.
5: What?
2: You got what have you got to upset, Andy?
0: Mate, when the in-laws come around, you know, they'll be nice and bring like nice coffee rolls and stuff like that. But when my father-in-law is about to apply the butter to the ice rolls, instead of like just scraping off like a little bit of butter following the uniform line of the butter inside the butter tub, he'll just like stab it and gouge out like a big chunk of butter.
5: I hate that.
0: And then, yeah.
2: I didn't even know this was a thing. The butter's there to be used.
5: I have been known when there's a big cavity chunk out like a crater in the butter, I've been known to pop it in the microwave just to level.
1: You feel your divots. God. You feel replace the divots.
2: Just put some sand in it and play on.
5: Very, very hot.
2: Good, Jack. Jack, and with that, please mark down this date. That was Jack's first golf reference.
5: he's slowly getting into the game. Thanks for telling, mate.
1: Since I have said that I got clubs, people have been asking me, don't make it a golf podcast now because you were the only one standing on the outside of golf. That's and true. I
2: well,
1: said,
2: look what
1: I,
2: you did.
1: No, that's the last one you'll hear from me.
5: Okay, that's fair.
2: Good luck.
5: We do bounce around a bit. We're very fishing focused for a while there.
2: Look out for more
5: Dale,
2: kayak news.
5: Ahoy to you.
3: Ahoy, boys. How we going?
5: Yeah, good, mate.
2: Mate, very good.
5: You got something to try and upset me? So far, everyone's been smashing it.
3: Okay, so summer cricket not too far away.
5: Yes.
3: As you're quite aware. One of my mates insists that he sets up the cricket wicket in his backyard, but when it comes to the stumps, he doesn't use the traditional upside-down bat and uses the handle. He will then use the face of the bat and create several...
5: To knock a stump in?
3: To knock the stumps in.
5: I hate that. That's a
2: I can't say I love that.
5: Yeah, no.
2: Can I just ask the grip... This is a very cricket-specific question, but the grip at the top of the bat, has that kind of like... foreskinned over, so it's tough to get, you know, any contact
3: I would suggest that would be the only reason, but generally there is a little bit of wood there that can give you a little bit of purchase to knock the stump in.
2: Okay, so there's enough wood on the handle, he just chooses not to.
5: And you just fold it back. That is.
2: I know they use foreskin, mate.
5: Yeah, I hate that. That's actually probably the worst one. I had a kid do that with a new bat and about under 14s.
2: New bat would be outrageous. I mean, at least with the backyard cricket bat, it's often like the 10th oldest bat in the house.
5: Yes, but still, don't put chunks in the middle of the bat.
2: You can't
5: even put the bat in the microwave. Level out the chunks. Anthea.
2: Ahoy, Anthea.
4: Hi, I've got something that I think is going to upset you, Andy.
2: Mm-hmm. Here we go.
4: When I was back at Easter time, I went on holidays to the beach, and when I went, I just took like a reusable shopping bag as my beach bag that I had for the week.
5: Okay.
4: And I liked it enough that I thought it would be a good work bag for me to have like my laptop and my phone and everything in. So since then I've had it as my work bag, but I just never cleaned it out after the beach. So I just like take my laptop out every day and like brush some sand off of the keyboard in portal, and then I go about my day.
5: No.
2: Not too many dramas here, I don't think. I think at the end of the day, Andrea, it's sand is very big. And a lot of the technology is so good now that its cracks are very, very thin. So it's very rare with a piece of sand get into technology. I think fine, Ando.
5: No.
4: I'm still on holidays, you know?
5: Yeah, like you're not still on holidays. Don't take your laptop to the beach.
2: It's pretty funny if it just adds sand to your regular life so you still feel tropical. All right, Esther, I think we've got one more. Okay. Esther, what have you got to upset Andy?
7: Ahoy, boy.
2: Hello.
7: So this actually happened a while back when I didn't have Spotify Premium. So what I would do, I would actually pre-record like like YouTube songs and like clips onto my voice memo app on my phone. And essentially when I was like in the car, I could just like play it for free.
2: Oh, just play voice memos of recordings of songs from YouTube.
7: Literally, I had like a bunch of voice memos that was like in my like app, and it was all like different musics and stuff. So then I'll just like grab mum's like aux cord and like start playing music.
5: I don't hate it. It's not
2: clever, to be honest.
5: It's quite clever. I mean, obviously, it's not as high a fidelity sound that I would appreciate, but I do love the ingenuity, Ham, of just taking a voice memo down. You and I like a loophole, and we like
2: a loophole. And you know, a lot of people can listen to us on Spotify, and I'm not saying Spotify is the man, but it is always fun to stick it to the man.
5: Esther.
7: Yeah.
5: I think you might have pleased me accidentally.
2: Do you know what? After so much upsetting Andy, it might be nice to just finish on a pleasurable note.
5: Thanks, Esther.
2: How was that, Jack? Happy with the scorecard for that round?
5: Don't do it.
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11: How good is it? Thursday weekend round the corner. It's going to be a beautiful day as well. Next couple of days, actually. Hello, it is Josiah. Nice and early. Fifi, Fevinick, an hour away. Joining me in the studio. I'll keep you company till then. Fair bit happening. I've got $1,000 for Alpha Bucks, the cute version. Get that word right. Cute version. 5 questions, 15 seconds. It is the mini version because we do play for 10 grand with Fifi, Fevinick after 6. We'll do that just after your 5:30 news. Some nice early morning cash. Don't forget, this time tomorrow, we're going to be live from the Bridge Inn Hotel in Mernda. Cannot wait to be up in the northern suburbs, Mernda. That is for Brekkie and the Burbs, doing the show live from there tomorrow. Hanging out with you, free entry, of course, free breakfast, coffee on us. Harry Styles tickets, we'll give those away to you as well. And Budra performing live, so this time tomorrow, pop on down. Doors will open just before 6 o'clock. DJ Konski's in the house with a mashup now. Let's go, mate. Thursday. Hey.

Yeah, great mashup here at 109, the Fox for your Thursday. It's Josiah hanging out with you. A few songs away from what I let you know what to call. For Alpha Bucks, have the number 131060 dialed, ready to go. You get through, I'll let you play. Answer five questions in 15 seconds. $1,000. No!

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2: Me and my sisters, Joy was a perfect song. I was like, girls, I think this is the one we should do. And then got them in, got a ton of choir takes, loads of vocal layers. It's so beautiful.
3: 101.9.

I like it. Nice positive song on this Thursday morning by Ray. My name's Josiah. Hello. Hope you're having a good start to your Thursday. I told you I've got $1,000. What a great way, nice and early, to listen to the radio, hang out with me here on the Fox, and win $1,000 at this time of the morning. And right now is the time to call.

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6: 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Clear and quiet around town at this stage of the morning. The major freeways all in good order, including the Tulla, the Westgate and the Monash. Works remain in Devon Meadows. Clyde Five Ways Road closed at the South Gippsland Highway. You can take the South Gippie Highway and Berwick-Cranbourne Road to get around instead. 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
24: Morning, I'm Michaela Savage. Starting overseas, lawyers for death row inmate Krista Pike have asked for her shackles to be removed, but the request has been denied. The 50-year-old remains in hospital after surviving a botched execution attempt in the US. She's been awake and able to speak in a limited capacity. Doctors don't know what, if any, function she will regain in her arms. Back home now, the tax office is refusing to budge on its credit card ban. Business groups aren't happy with the ATO's decision not to accept credit card payments from the end of next month, airing their frustrations at a meeting with tax officials yesterday. Rent growth in capital cities has stalled over the September quarter. Domain's latest report showing Brisbane, Melbourne, Adelaide and Perth recorded flat rents, even despite shortages in several markets, while in Sydney and Canberra, house rents fell $5 and $10 respectively. And new research has found the number of pharmacies that stock an abortion pill has increased by almost half since restrictions were relaxed 3 years ago.
0: About sleep.
1: Good morning, Melbourne. Rise and shine. It's time for Phoebe Fev and Nick's Early Bird Show.

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1: On with the show.
2: Yes, morning. It's Josiah hanging out with you on this Thursday, 8th of October, just under half a till Fifi Fevenick join me in the studio to wake you up. Weekend round the corner. Last show for the week here from our studios in South Melbourne. We're going to be live from Mernda tomorrow during the show, live Bridge Inn Hotel. All the details I'll give to you in just a bit, but right now.
3: It's simple as ABC.
4: It's Alpha Bucks Speed Round.
3: Alpha Bucks.
2: Yeah, before they come in, I love to play Alpha Bucks early edition. You get up early, you listen to the Fox, you deserve to have a crack at some early morning cash. Jamie from Geelong, hello.
5: Hello.
2: What's happening this morning?
5: Just on my way to work.
2: Beautiful, big day ahead.
5: Yeah, probably.
2: That's what I what do you do with yourself?
5: I work on the rails.
2: Oh, nice. Got a couple of mates that do that, which is good. You guys do a great job. So let's get you this cash. Go home. If you see my mates on site, you can tell them to get stuff because you've got $1,000, all right?
5: Okay.
2: Five questions, 15 seconds. Letter O this morning for you.
5: Okay.
2: O for oval.
5: Okay.
2: All right. Pass if you don't know an answer, and I'll start that timer after the first question. Here we go. Starting with the letter O, name an animal.
5: Ostrich.
2: A clothing item.
5: Pass.
2: A body part?
5: Pass.
2: A Melbourne landmark? Tough letter. Tough letter, Jamie.
5: That's so hard.
2: Had a coffee yet?
5: No.
2: Neither have I, actually. Yeah, you and I both. I'll go to a song in just a second. We can both have coffees. An animal you got, clothing item, overalls, onesie. That is a bit tough, though. Body part, organs. Your esophagus, ovaries, a Melbourne landmark, the old Melbourne jail. You know what? I find that a tough question, Melbourne landmarks, because it's not like we're Sydney with like opera houses or harbour bridges. You know what I mean? We've got...
5: That's literally what come to my head.
2: Yeah, I know. It's a hard one because what is our... I always struggle with that. What do we have as... We do have heaps, like you could argue, but not like big notable ones. So it is a tough question, so don't feel bad. And I've got you a $100 Daniels voucher.
5: Oh, amazing. Thank you.
2: That's all right. You'll enjoy that just for playing. Daniel's all-new savoury donut range. Rush into your participating Daniel's store today. Grab your favourite. Love at first bite. You can take that on site, Jamie. You have a good day. And Alpha Bucks is back just before 6:30. I'll drop an answer before 6 o'clock as well. Put your step closer. That is worth $10,000 cash. Just gone.

Eminem, Rihanna, good song here at the Fox. Good morning. 20-6, Thursday, weekend round the corner, 8th of October. Josiah hanging out with you. Hey, excuse me, I haven't done a weather update this morning. 23 degrees, blue skies, sunny. How can I forget that? It's very fresh outside at the moment, but lots to look forward to, including tomorrow. We're going to be doing the show live from Mern.

0: just like our producer Leon just sang in that amazing jingle, we are going to be live from the Bridge Inn Hotel, Mernda, there on Plenty Road. Cannot wait to see you all in the north if you're in around the area, or no matter where you're from in the city, if you've got the morning off, come for a drive. If you are in the air on your way to school, work, whatever you're up to, free brekkie, coffee. It's free entry, of course, as well. We'll give Harry Styles tickets away in the morning. Got a few doubles of those to give away. Plus, cannot wait for this Budra. Budra's a superstar. He opened for Ed Sheeran recently. Great singer. Incredible voice live as well. I've seen him a few times. You will not want to miss him coming all the way to Mernda just to perform for you and us. It's going to be such a ripping morning if you've been lucky enough to come to Brekkie in the Burbs. I love going there, meeting you all as well. It's such a good morning. So come on down, come say g'day. We're going to rock the Bridge Inn Hotel this time tomorrow.
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4: 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A hint of patchiness as well for the Deer Park bypass approaching Robinson's Road. 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
0: Here you are. It's Josiah hanging out with you, 5:43. So they'll be in with me in about 17 minutes from now. This time every day, it's over to you.
5: Hey, want a song played? It's really easy. Just call Josiah. 13, 10, 60.
0: That's the number here at the Fox. Give us a buzz because the next song I play is yours. What's going to fire you up for this beautiful Thursday? Like I said before, 23 degrees, blue skies, sunny. Get us all fired up for the day ahead. Whatever you want to hear, maybe it is just a relaxing tune at 13, 10, 60. We'll chat after this.
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12: 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Significant delays expected. 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
0: Yeah, Josiah hanging out with you morning, 12 to 6 Thursday. Let's go. You take over the Fox now with whatever song you want.
29: Hey, want a song played? It's really easy. Just call Josiah, 13, 10, 60.
0: Guy from Doreen, how are you, mate?
30: Hey, Josiah.
0: What's happening this morning?
30: Oh, not a lot. Just in the car, mate.
0: Doreen, you've been to the Bridge Inn Hotel in Mernda? Not far?
30: Yeah, I have.
0: Good joint?
30: Yeah, you could say that.
0: Yeah, we'll be tomorrow. You're local for good food, good drinks, great times. Cannot wait to be there live. Mate, if you're in around the area in the morning free, pop on down for a coffee.
30: Yeah, sounds good, mate.
0: Brecky, mate, we'll have a bit of fun. I'll do a song request at this time as well, but you're in charge of firing up everyone this morning, mate. What have you got for us?
30: Back in Black.
0: Yeah, you do.
30: Akadaka.
0: How good is Akadaka on the Fox, mate? Not enough.
30: Yeah, fantastic.
0: Mate, great song. Great fire-up tune. Oh, I can see Fee. She's rocking her head outside the studio right now. She's very happy. All right, mate. They'll be on in about 11 minutes. You have a good day at work, all right?
30: Oh, thanks for hey, Mark.
0: See you tomorrow morning, mate. Akadaka back in Black and the Fox. Fifi Fevenick round the corner. How good is this on your Thursday weekend round the corner?

0: What a song, Joy. From Doreen. Good choice, mate. Got me up and about on this Thursday. Fifi Fevenick joining me in the studio in just a sec. 23 degrees, blue skies. What a Thursday we're in for. Alpha Bucks playing for $10,000 cash about half an hour from now. If you can answer 10 questions in 30 seconds with the letter D, we'll transfer you 10 grand. Something with dots, question four, a dice. Write that down, nine more. 10 grand, all yours. All right, enough of me, Fifi Fevenick. On the other side of this, how good for your Thursday? Good morning.
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4: 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Thanks, Josiah. Thickening up now on the Monash city-bound approaching Belgrave Tunnel Road. Clear thereafter into the Domain Tunnel. A few brake lights as well for the Western Freeway. Also city-bound between Leakes Road and Hopkins Road and patchy on the Deer Park Bypass. 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
4: It is 7 degrees in Melbourne. Good morning. I'm James Lake. A 20-year-old Hallam man's expected to be charged after police allegedly busted him driving more than double the speed limit on the Monash this morning. Officers say the unregistered Volkswagen Golf was detected at 220 k's an hour near Stud Road, while the P-plate was also driving on a suspended licence. Meantime, cops are investigating a series of suspicious fires in Reservoir early this morning. Four vehicles went up in flames just streets apart at around 2 a.m. No one was injured, and detectives do believe the incidents are linked. Victoria's housing construction's effectively stalled, with new figures showing only seven more homes were completed in the year to June compared with the year before. The state built just over 56,000 properties, 23,000 short of the target, while our population surged by 109,000 people. Victoria's Ambulance Union wants abusive patients stripped of their memberships and to be made to pay full price for a ride to hospital. And no more drive-up sightseeing for the 12 apostles. Visitors will need to book a time to arrive from October 16.
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4: Checking out your Thursday Foxcast. Fine and sunny, 23 the top later on. Tomorrow, sunny and 26 degrees. Right now, 6 at Ferntree Gully, 7 in the city. 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
19: That's the secret sound.
20: Just gone six. How good is this Thursday weekend around the corner? Hey, it's very fresh outside at the moment, but a beautiful day ahead and sunshine.
21: 8 and sunny, I heard.
20: Yeah, has walked into the
22: hey,
20: studio.
22: Hey, do you ever do that thing where you change the location of the weather app but forget to change it back? So all week I've been dressing for Sorrento, going, why is it? So today, at first I thought it was 19. Hello, if you're on the down on the tip of the Mornington Peninsula, I think that's what it's going to be. But today, in the CBD, 23.
21: I never change it. I don't change it. I just look at Melbourne and go, boom, doesn't matter where I am.
22: Yeah.
21: If I'm overseas, obviously you have it. It'll just come up where you are. But then I always look to see what Melbourne is, and I go, ha.
20: But it's so
22: whenever
20: different.
22: I'm going, even day trip, wherever I'm going, going, yeah. we're going to do Sassafras.
21: You get
22: okay.
21: A bit of OCD,
22: popping
21: don't you?
22: In, heading up to the Mount Dandenongs, and then I'll just leave it there. And then all week, I'm dressing for Kalorama.
21: That's so preparation. I just go, if I'm going to Sassafras, maybe 4 degrees lower than Melbourne. Peninsula,
22: no,
21: maybe
22: like to
21: three.
22: I like to be accurate. And then you can see whether there's going to, particularly if you're going down to the peninsula or the other one, the Bellarine Peninsula. You know, you just want to know what you're dealing
21: cool
22: with.
21: Cool breeze. Yes. You just think a bit cooler. Just a bit cool breeze. Ooh, who are you waving at?
22: Aizen.
21: Oh,
20: hey.
21: Island boy. Look at the time, mate.
22: No, no.
21: You're late, bruh.
22: Always comes in smiling.
21: He's always smiling.
22: I know.
21: Yeah, because he rocks up late. He's like, hey, look at me.
23: Did you see I came in so late yesterday?
21: Yeah, I did. You snuck into your chair. I saw you on your. I had him on my peripheral.
22: I didn't notice.
23: Yeah, Gemma, producer Gemma, called me at 6:30.
22: Oh,
23: and I was asleep.
22: That one got by me.
20: What a legend.
21: He doesn't care. That's the best. I might do that tomorrow and see if you notice.
20: Mernda.
21: Hey, I've got an idea.
22: I reckon the Bridge Inn Hotel in Mernda will notice.
21: We're doing it quickly. I forgot about that.
22: Tomorrow morning, if you're in Mernda, around Mernda, come to Mernda. We're going to be broadcasting live.

0: from the Bridgeen Hotel. Budger is going to be performing. We have Harry Styles tickets to give away. If you are there, you could be winning those tickets. And free brekkie. Come have a coffee with us.
1: Hey, I've got an idea.
0: Bring the kids.
1: Before you do anything, Josiah.
2: Yeah.
1: I was in the think tank this morning.
0: Shower.
1: That's the shower. Only time I think. I get out. Gone. She's like, I don't understand what happens. I get in there and I'm Einstein. Is that his name?
0: Yeah.
1: Yeah. I'm Einstein.
0: Do you know his first name?
1: Jeffrey.
0: Albert.
1: Albert. that's what I had in my head. So I thought, hey, we're on air. Every other show's not on air. We're on air because we work hard. We love working hard. And we've got lovely listeners in Melbourne that we love. And we play some music sometimes. We sit here and go, that's yuck. Why don't we throw it out to Melbourne and they pick every song we play and they ring up and they can go, hey, we want to play Jimmy Barnes.
0: Are you saying
1: and this is on the Fox?
0: That the idea you had in the shower, the novel idea, Einstein, was a request line?
1: Yeah.
0: Like, as if that's never been done before?
1: No, but it hasn't been done. We play.
0: Do you remember The Love God?
1: Yeah, but that was like, he'd still play other songs. I'm saying every song. We just play Melbourne, just get to choose.
2: Hello? Mate, I just did it 5 minutes ago.
1: Yeah, but that's Mando telling you to do something.
2: I've got my own opener and everything.
1: You got one song.
0: What's your opener?
2: Can I play it too?
0: Yeah, what's your opener?
3: Hey, want a song played? It's really easy. Just call Josiah. 13, 10, 60.
2: Fevs is for a whole show, though.
1: For a whole show, our listeners.
0: So we're stealing Josiah's idea.
1: No. He's got one song trying to get in listeners before we get on.
2: Yeah.
1: That's what happens. Because he's got his little cute version that he couldn't even say cute today.
0: I was walking through the corridor.
1: He said cute.
0: And heard AC/DC's Back in Black on the Fox.
2: That was the request. Jai from Doreen just requested that.
0: I mean, Jai, I love it.
1: I don't know whether
0: our boss would love it.
1: But every song.
0: Did you say Triple M's not on at the moment?
1: No, Triple M's not on. No one's on. They're all on holidays.
0: So we'll just start playing everyone else's music.
1: Yeah, why don't we just, mate, because we love our listeners. And our listeners, you want to drive to work, you don't want to listen to some of the crap that we play.
0: I don't want to poo-poo your ideas. I don't want to yuck your yum. If you want to do a request line. Yeah.
1: Imagine you're driving to work today and you've got a 12-hour day and you're listening to, I don't know, some crap song that we don't like either. And then they go, oh, my God, I can actually request a song that I like and I'll drive to work
0: and you get to listen
1: as happy
0: to
1: as Larry.
0: Well, 13, 10, 60, never been done before. Would you like a song on the radio, The Fox? We're opening a request line.
2: Yeah, this is
1: getting them on air too. That's not done.
2: This is Jai who requested Akadaka before. Have you got another request, Jai?
0: Are you kidding?
4: Yeah, what's going on, guys?
0: Hey, Jai, I heard AC/DC and went, that is an amazing song. Why is Josiah playing it? And it was you, Jai. Well done.
4: Yeah, good pump up in the morning.
0: Great. Are you back to request another song?
4: Yeah, we got Thunderstruck next.
0: See, Fev, the only thing. The only thing about the request line is
1: putting on someone that was on before. That's the idiots.
0: I mean, I do want to hear Thunderstruck because
1: look at all the callers and they put Jai back on. Okay. He's had his go.
0: What? Oh, so you're saying no to Thunderstruck? Because I love Thunderstruck.
1: No, I love Thunderstruck.
0: But I do think on the Fox, two AC/DC songs within 15 minutes is probably excessive.
1: Hey, do you know what? Who cares? Play it.
0: Chubb in Mornington.
5: Morning,
0: Chubb. Fev's come up with this new idea. I don't know whether you've heard it before. You ring a radio station, 13 10 60, and you request a song.
5: I love it, Albert. Well done, mate.
1: Thanks, mate.
5: Love it.
1: See,
0: you can't. Harry Bissell would have a few issues with
1: this. You can't pop me. They just come with me.
0: Well, I know.
5: Journey, don't stop believing.
1: That's right. Never stop believing, Chubb.
0: Believing. Oh,
1: mate, look, everyone's going nuts. Look at all these songs.
0: You have come through with the goods.
2: So we're going to.
0: Yeah, we're going
1: to. Yeah, of course we are.
0: I don't know at what stage.
1: Sorry, Ham. Sleep in.
0: Well, Hamish Kilsby, our music director, or our boss, Mad Mando, when they wake up and start listening to the radio, our request line may disappear. But for now, Melbourne, 13 10 60, we're going to take your request all morning.
2: How good is this? Great idea, Fev.
1: And you know what? Ham had a great idea with the van. Have a sleep in, son.
0: That needs context.
1: No, it doesn't.
2: Journey now. Don't stop.
1: We're loose. We're going rogue.
2: It's a Fox.

0: Not bad way to start your Thursday journeys. Don't stop believing. At the Fox with Fifi, Fev, and Nick.
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2: It's a request line, and it has been done
1: radio
2: before.
1: Radio history.
2: But it's fun and Chubb. That was a great song.
1: It was a cracker.
2: Loved it.
1: Good friend of the show, Ring a Ding Ding, Honky the King,
2: yes,
1: sent me a message. Oh, mate, great idea by you. I try to get through. Music sounds better with you.
2: Oh, that's very sweet. Yeah, Honky, what about me? Oh, I thought he meant the music sounds better with Fev.
1: No, that's what
3: no,
1: I tried.
3: The song.
1: Yeah, that's what
2: I'm sorry.
1: Sound. Well, thanks, Mr. Music Man.
2: Oh, no, because that wouldn't. Honky would always say something nice
1: to me. Yeah, but Honky knows that it was my idea. That's never been done before.
2: It has been done multiple times.
1: Not all
2: Josiah
1: shows.
2: Did it half an hour ago.
1: Not all shows. Oh, yeah.
0: Music sounds
2: music
0: better with you.
2: Music sounds better with you.
0: Oh, this is great.
2: This is fun. Yeah.
1: What do you got for me?
2: Okay, what I've got for you is, do you remember the Super Nanny?
1: No.
2: Okay, that's just ruined this, but. Or you do and you're being belligerent.
1: No, I don't.
2: Okay, so
1: I don't know
2: back,
1: what you're
2: I'm going to say no.
1: You're a Super Nanny.
2: Yeah. I was a nanny. It was before I wasn't. Oh, gosh, no. This could be people when they were kids, teenagers. I don't know. You might remember this. So it's a woman called Jo Frost.
1: Yep.
2: And she was in the UK.
1: Jack's mum.
2: Nope. Who's Jack?
1: The snowman, Frost.
2: No, not Jack Frost's mum. So it was called the Super Nanny, and she was this English sort of buxom, matronly woman. She'd wear a suit.
1: Shapely.
2: She was shapely.
1: She was that needs a reset.
2: Shapely. Very attractive. She'd put her hair up in a big French chignon, and she would wear her suit, and she'd turn up. So people, and she went to America. She did it in the UK, but then it went global, and then she went to America.
1: Love a chignon.
2: Chignon?
1: Yeah.
2: I think it's a chignon.
1: It's half Asian, half something.
2: 13, 10, no, it's French. Chignon.
1: The way you're saying it's not.
0: Sounds very Japanese.
1: Sounds like it's on the menu at my local Chinese, Mr. Wong's.
2: Why am I saying it so badly?
1: I don't know.
2: 13, 10, 6, if anyone is listening that can say chignon and not make it sound Chinese, it's French.
1: Okay, French,
2: anyway, so.
1: What's she done?
2: She's done nothing. I'm trying to tell you the show. Families would be having trouble with their kids and you're getting the Super Nanny.
1: Mm-hmm.
2: And she'd have catch cries. And one of her cries was, oh, I've forgotten it.
1: Don't know who Super Nanny is.
2: I do. I became a nanny because of Super Nanny.
3: Her catchphrase was, that is unacceptable.
0: That's right.
2: She had a bit of a speech impediment.
1: I was about to say, did you say that wrong, old elbow?
2: She couldn't say unacceptable. She'd say unacceptable.
1: Oh, yeah.
2: That's unacceptable.
1: If she said that to me as a kid.
2: But anyway, I'm bringing this up because we were talking about her yesterday.
1: Yep.
2: And Leon said, oh, yeah, I remember Jo Frost. Her brother, Nick Frost.
1: Oh, who's
2: and Nick? Nick Frost is a UK comedian, filmmaker, Shaun of the Dead,
1: Are they married?
2: Okay. Nick, oh, my gosh. Leon said they were brother and sister. You're not saying they're married.
1: Well, they've got the same last name.
2: Now, okay, that does not necessarily make people related, and that is the point I'm trying to make.
3: To be fair, I did say they were married.
2: What did you say, married?
3: Yeah.
2: So here's the thing about Leon. Leon is, and if you don't know DJ Shergs, you can see him at the Lame Duck on a Saturday night. He's also been the leader of our show for many years now, and he's a big know-it-all. And when I say know-it-all, he's the man you want on your trivia team.
1: We won.
2: He's the man you want for obscure knowledge, for pop culture knowledge. He's also got a thing we call audiotistic. He can hear.
1: He's got a lot of other things going wrong too.
2: He can hear two beats of a song.
1: He was on the Sorbonne ad.
2: He's not Matthew Croc. Fev's always thought he looks like the kid from Hey Dad. But he can hear two beats of a song and within an instant know what it
1: is. Bang.
2: You want him on your game show, The Chase. He would absolutely smash it. But yesterday, and I just want to celebrate this moment, he jumped up and said, oh, yeah, Jo Frost, she was married to Nick Frost. And I looked at him and went, no, she wasn't.
1: Got him.
2: Got him. It was my first ever got him with Leon, and he was doubling down. He was digging his heels
1: flat
2: in.
1: Too. Look at
2: and
1: him.
2: He was saying, no, they were. They've been married. And I'm like, no, they're not even related. And I was loving every minute of it, Leon. And then.
3: I'm just saying, are you happy now? You've put this on air?
2: Yeah,
1: I am.
2: I know.
3: What's the point of this, though?
2: The whole point is that everyone in Melbourne knows that Leon can be wrong.
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7: 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Not too bad onto the Westgate. It's a pace over the bridge. The Ring Road starting to struggle. Greensborough-bound approaching Boundary Road. Not too bad Altona-bound to the Westgate. And brake lights now for the Monash city-bound around Springvale Road. 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
0: 6:22 Thursday weekend round the corner. Feb's come up with a world first this morning. Running with it.
1: It's unbelievable. The BBC just rang me and said, hey, bro, do you want to come on Piers Morgan? You're unbelievable.
2: Why would you, well, one, Piers Morgan doesn't work for the BBC, but what, and so why were they calling you? But why would you
1: why
2: be
1: would
2: on
1: you
2: Piers
1: unpack
2: Morgan?
1: It like that?
2: Because why would you be on Piers Morgan?
1: Why not?
2: Lots of great
1: if
2: points.
1: If your mate was on there.
2: Who's my mate?
1: Leanne. No, what's his name? Ed Sheeran's cousin.
2: Yeah, Ed Sheeran's cousin. Great. Yes. Jethro Sheeran.
1: Who's he when he's at home?
2: Well, he's Ed Sheeran's cousin.
1: Exactly. If I could get on there. Don't you worry about that.
2: Do you want to talk to Piers Morgan about your novel idea for radio, a request line?
1: Mate, they'd be like, whoa, how'd you come up with this? Don't get upset because I come up with great ideas.
2: I'm not. I actually think it is a great idea. I love, you know I love a request line.
1: I just love Melbourne.
2: Playing music. And we've got a request line this morning, 131060.
1: Some of these
2: anyone
1: songs.
2: Who wants to hear songs.
1: And the best part of this is what we all love in here. Because we are in a little studio and then there's a big studio out there and our producers have to answer calls all morning.
2: Oh, is that what you've done?
1: And they're very frustrated.
2: Oh, is that what you've done? You've just made it harder.
1: Well, like
2: for
1: yesterday,
2: our wonderful support team.
1: Yesterday I looked out and like we were doing some hard work and they were just on their phones and they were hanging around and you know, Gemma's doing a little dance and Leon was like,
2: wow, having fun is a bad thing.
1: Hey, you should be working from 6 till 9. How about we do a song request?
2: Okay, I'm sorry to our support team.
1: That never happened. I was joking.
2: I thought this was for Melbourne.
1: I was being facetious.
2: Gosh, you're doing a lot of things this morning. Honky from Melton. Hi, Honky.
19: Ring-a-ding-ding. Iron the King, what's happening?
2: Good, Honky, from texting Fev to being live on the radio.
1: He just changed his catchphrase.
19: Oh, yeah, get me.
1: He just changed his... He said, ring-a-ding-ding, I am the King. He usually says, ring-a-ding-ding, honky's the king.
19: Oh, well, I thought you were going to play me and sing over the radio.
2: Do we have a thing?
1: I don't know, but stop swearing. What's your song? Well, we've got his ring-a-ding-ding.
2: Oh, I'm looking at Josiah's.
0: I just thought, why play it when he can do it live? And then he changed it.
1: Yeah, just
2: Honky, I get it. And I sensed you a bit flat because you didn't get your show over.
0: Here it is, Honky.
19: Ring-a-ding-ding, honky is the king. Yeah, you beauty.
1: There you go.
2: That's it.
1: Hey, I've come up with this great idea, Honkstar.
19: What do you think? I reckon it's a ripper, even if you're to do it from 6 till 7, because most people are driving to work and they can rock in the car while listening to different songs.
0: Good idea.
19: It's not always the same song.
2: I like the way you put an end point on it too, Honky.
1: We're doing it from 6 till 9.
19: Yeah, well, because you know what? The producers probably won't want it the whole time, but if you do it for an hour, I reckon that's great.
3: Thanks, Honky.
2: Leon just thanked you on behalf of all the producers who are having to field all the calls all morning.
1: Yeah, we're doing it till 9. I get you, Honky, because people want to hear some grouse songs. They don't want to hear the same songs all the time, do they?
19: That's exactly right. You nailed it, mate.
1: See? Piers, where are you?
2: Yeah, but can I ring up and request Olivia Rodrigo's stupid song? Because I do love that.
1: You can do whatever you want. It's your show.
2: And we do play that a lot. What are we hearing?
19: All right, so I want Stardust. Music sounds better with you.
1: All right, pump it up. Pump it up.
0: For you, Honky, have a good morning, mate.
19: Yeah, cheers, guys.
2: Ring-a-ding-ding.
0: Here we go at the Fox. Hey, 131060 after this, Alpha Bucks. Let's put our producers to the work. Call through now if you want to play. 10 questions, 30 seconds. We'll give you $10,000.

0: song, Stardust. Music sounds better with you.
1: Yeah,
0: you've been requesting the music all morning here at the Fox. Fev is letting you do it all day. It was his idea, and now we're doing it. We're rolling with it.
2: You know I love you. Is that a banger?
1: Yeah. Back in the day, I reckon, you know, when you're out, like, an old nightclub.
2: Yeah,
1: for
2: no,
1: instance,
2: don't get me wrong. I don't mind it. Me sort of like, my shoulders moved a bit, but I didn't like, love it.
1: Yeah, it took me back to me going out to discos after a game. And just, and then you.
2: That's not bad.
0: It's Fifi Fev and Nick. Leon, you like it?
3: I was saying, I was at a festival on Saturday at My Music Bowl, and one of the DJs finished with that and it went off.
1: Yeah, it goes nuts.
2: Oh, really?
1: It takes me
2: back to Fifi Books One Night Only, where Leon had to keep telling me songs that go off. And I'm like, no.
3: Was that night a success or not?
2: It was.
1: You're welcome.
2: Remember, guys, just a peek behind the curtains, I had to be talked into Sweet Caroline.
1: And it was, it's everywhere. That's
2: cracker. I know. Yeah, Leon was like, seriously, people love it. Do they, Leon?
1: Yeah, they do.
2: Yeah, they do. I realise they do.
1: Yeah.
0: Hey, right now, look what time it is.

0: $1,000 could be going to Andrea in Epping. Morning, Andrea.
1: Good morning. How are you?
0: Good. Are you enjoying our request line this morning, Andrea?
1: I am, actually.
2: Yeah. Mm. God, what a great idea, hey.
1: It's fantastic.
2: Yeah, thank you.
0: Yeah, novel approach to radio. Now, Andrea, we have these $10,000. We can make it yours. You just answer.
1: Yes.
0: 10 questions in 30 seconds, and every answer needs to begin with.
2: The letter D, Andrea. Hey, we're close to Epping tomorrow. You want to come out and see us at Brekkie in the Burbs out at Mernda?
1: Yes, that's about 10 minutes from me.
2: It's not far. Yeah. Get out there. Come get a free breakfast. We're giving away Harry Styles tickets. That'd be nice.
1: I'll
2: never do that again.
0: I did what you do.
2: Did you?
0: Yes. I did the Home Alone too.
2: I know. You tried to do it.
0: Harry.
2: Yes, nailed it. I'm going to give you the answer to question 10, the letter D, a Lady Gaga song. Dance in the Dark.
1: Okay.
2: Dance in the Dark.
0: Gosh, I've never heard that.
2: I've never heard any of
0: those
2: songs.
0: And I love Lady Gaga.
2: Yeah.
0: Dance in the Dark. Okay, yeah. Get that one at the end, Andrea, and this is your money. Are you ready?
1: Yep.
0: Here we go. The letter D for $10,000. Question one. Name an animal.
1: Dog.
0: A hobby.
1: Dancing.
0: A bakery item.
1: Donut.
0: Something with dots.
1: Pass.
0: A healthcare job.
1: Doctor.
0: A sneaker brand.
1: Pass.
0: A book series.
1: Pass.
0: An NFL team.
1: Pass.
0: An Eddie Murphy film.
1: Pass.
0: A Lady Gaga song.
1: Dance in the Dark.
0: Something with dots.
2: Dalmatian or dice. A sneaker brand. Now, this is a bit grim, but I used to have the Doc Martens back in the day, but they weren't really
0: They're
2: Doc.
0: Not sneakers.
2: What's in
1: Doc Martens a boot.
2: Yeah, but it's in there. It says Doc Martens sneaker brand.
0: Dunlop, Deodora.
1: Doc Martens did come to my mind first, but I thought no.
2: But there's Dunlop, there's heaps. Deodora, there's heaps. But Doc
0: Martens. A book series might be one of the worst questions we've ever had. What on earth? How on
2: Doctor
0: earth?
2: Doctor Who?
0: You
2: know the Doctor Who.
0: But
2: let me get back to my Doc Martens story.
0: Oh, okay.
2: And Mum used to go to the Dandenong Market. Well, we've done a brekkie in the Burbs. Get the donuts and the
0: great
2: van there.
0: Food, great
2: and that's
0: food.
2: Where Mum used to buy our clothes because we were poor. And, you know, the old Adidas pants, you know how you get everyone had the three stripes, but I'd only have the two. But the Doc Martens there, they used to buy them cheap because the Doc Martens had, like, the yellow stitch, like the ruby stitch around. But the Povo ones had, like, the orange. It was, like, a real
0: So were they
2: crappy,
0: fake Doc Martens?
2: They were fake Doc Martens. And then I used to, like, colour it in with a little bit of black Texas so they looked like they were thingo, so they looked real.
0: So
2: I know, because everyone else had the cool ones and I had the Povo ones.
0: Oh, no one would have known. Kazza was doing her best.
2: I was from Nazza Wazza, mate. There was a lot of bullying going on. An NFL team, Dallas Cowboys, an Eddie Murphy film, a Daddy Daycare,
0: Dr.
2: and one
0: Doolittle.
2: Of my favourites, a Delirious.
0: Andrea, you were an incredible player, and there were some hard questions there. That didn't feel fair to you, but you've won $100 cash.
1: Oh, thank you, guys.
2: Well done. See you tomorrow, hopefully. Yeah,
3: good news. Alpha Bucks is back at 8 o'clock this morning. Another $10,000 cash. The Bridge Inn Hotel is where we are going to be tomorrow.
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7: 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Thickening up now on the Princes Freeway citybound from the Maltby Bypass to Coroit Creek Road, which in turn is under the pump westbound approaching said Princes. Not too bad on the west gate, clear and quiet over the bridge. The Monash also struggling though citybound between Eastlink and Warragul Road. For a limited time, grilled lunch wrapped combo with a new high protein wrap and many famous chips from $13.90 Monday to Friday till 5 p.m. at Grilled. 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
29: Just nudging 8 degrees in Melbourne. Good morning. I'm James Lake. A P player with a suspended licence has now lost his car as well to the impound after being busted on a high-speed early morning run on the Monash. Cops say the 20-year-old was spotted in his Golf doing 220 k's an hour near Stud Road around 1 a.m. He's expected to face a range of charges. Victoria's ambulance union's pushing for tougher consequences for patients who deliberately abuse paramedics, like being charged full price for a trip to hospital instead of getting a free ride if they are a member. Damning data shows 93% of paramedics reported abuse on the job in the past year. Australia's privacy watchdogs probing the Chinese company behind smart glasses being sold at Kmart, Big W and Amazon. The investigation's examining how the devices record the information, who can access it and where it's stored. And just ahead of the bushfire season from today, mobile users affected by natural disasters may be able to switch to another carrier's network if their own service goes down. The new tech is called temporary disaster roaming, and it means our phones will be able to connect to another available network at no cost during an emergency, so we still have access to calls, text and data.
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29: Checking out your Thursday Foxcast. Fine and sunny with a top of 23 later on tomorrow. Sunny as well and 26 degrees. Right now at Mill Park, it's just 4, nearly 8 in the city. 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
3: Yeah, that's us. How good is this Thursday? It's fresh outside at the moment, but it's going to be a beautiful day. Sun shining, weekend around the corner. Just quickly, don't forget, we're going to be live for the Bridgian Hotel in Mernda tomorrow morning. Brekkie in the Burbs. We get to party in your suburb, do the show live, free breakfast, coffee, Harry Styles tickets, Budra performing live.
5: Yes, Budra will be there, live music, free Brekkie, swing by, just have a coffee, join in the fun, bring the kids. 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
7: I actually, you know, we're giving Harry tickets away.
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7: I got in a wormhole with Harry in One Direction last night while I was laying in bed.
5: Why?
7: I watched Niall sing a One Direction song at his concert, and then Harry stepped up because Harry's playing in Madison Square Garden at the moment, and he walks there. And they had his hat on and his hoodie.
5: Actually,
7: he's got great legs. He's looking fit.
5: He was playing somewhere in the UK and he was running.
7: Yeah, running.
5: He'd run like a marathon to his concert.
7: And he put his AirPods in and he put his songs on. I wonder what he's listening to. Do you reckon he's listening to his set as he gets in? Do you reckon he's listening to the Fox's request?
5: Great question. Next time, next time we speak to him.
7: Yeah, he's one of our friends.
3: Good 13:10:60. What song do I want to play now?
5: Oh, okay. Yeah. So if you're just joining us, Fev, in the shower this morning, had a great, fun, new idea for radio. And you said, why don't we
7: play songs that people that are driving to work, us Melburnians.
5: A request line. It's never been done on radio before.
7: It's not a request line.
5: Sorry?
7: Play the song that you want.
5: That's a request line.
7: No, it's not.
5: So 13:10:60, if you would like a song, this is your opportunity to call and have it played on the radio. And you get to talk on the radio.
7: Yep.
5: And you get to talk to us. Now, the only thing is, Fev.
7: Yes.
5: Are you prepared for the fallout because Hamish, our music director, will be freaking out?
7: Why?
5: Has Mando even messaged or called the show yet, Leon?
8: She's messaged me saying, what on earth is happening?
5: Yeah, oh, okay,
7: fair enough. Tell her to take Barkley for a walk.
5: Well, Fev did say to me, if the request line disappears, he's not continuing the show.
7: Yeah. No,
5: so
7: this
5: that's
7: is going
5: how committed
7: nine.
5: He is to
7: No, because I get it. When I'm in the car and I'm driving to footy training or I'm driving to pick up the kids, if I hear a crap song, I don't want to hear it. Like, I want to hear some upbeat, some fun, some old school, some just stuff that makes you want to get to your destination happier.
5: But what if someone calls through and they pick a song that's not upbeat or fun?
7: But it might be to the list, some other listener.
5: So we're playing a song for one person.
7: No. I reckon this is what people want.
5: Okay, well, let's see. Amanda from Harkness. Hi, Amanda.
9: Hello.
5: Amanda, welcome to the request line.
9: Thank you.
5: Here on the Fox.
9: I finally got through.
5: You got through. What would you like to hear?
9: Every Time We Touch by Cascade. Because every time we touch...
3: Remember this song? This is a banger. The only issue is, guys,
7: I heard that this morning.
3: I played it at 18 minutes past 5 this morning.
7: I heard that when I was driving in the car. No, I heard it when I was in the toilet.
3: Yeah, I already played it.
5: But it's a request line. Amanda wants it first.
7: Yeah, well, we've got heaps of requests. But we've already played that song.
5: Oh, okay, there's rules.
7: There's a problem sometimes with the music because I heard the same song four times yesterday and I was only in the car a certain amount of time.
5: Okay. Amanda, my apologies. We've already played it.
9: She's going again.
7: Pump it up.
5: Pump up the jam.
7: That
5: you mean Salt and Pepper?
9: Oh, I don't know.
5: That's a great song.
9: I missed the
8: Pump
9: first
8: it by the Black
9: one.
8: Eyed Peas.
5: Oh, Pump It by the Black Eyed Peas?
9: No, not Black Eyed Peas.
4: I think she means the Pump It Up. You got to pump it up.
9: Yes.
4: Yeah, that one.
3: This one? Endor? This is the remix, obviously.
5: It's
3: actually
5: a really good song.
7: Pump it up.
5: Hey, Amanda, you just have great pump up songs in your head. Well done.
7: Hey, Amanda.
9: Thank you.
7: Hey, Amanda, why don't you introduce the song? This is Pump It Up on the Fox.
9: This is Pump It Up on the Fox.
7: Yeah! Woo! I don't even know that's the song. Is that the name?
3: Yeah, it actually is.
7: It is, yes.
3: This is the remix, Endor.
7: Oh, what an idea. Look at everyone in the cars going, woo, woo, woo, woo.
3: It's a beautiful day, weekend around the corner.

0: As requested just before, how good is that, Amanda? Endors Pump It Up here with the Foxes, Fifi, Feather, Nick. The request line is open all morning here. Whatever song you want, we will play. Blue Skies 23 is the forecast today.
1: Yes. Now, Fev, birthday parties. We are parents, and Daisy, particularly my seven-year-old, are right in the sweet spot for birthday parties. Mm-hmm. Like, she's planning her. She's just only had her seven-year-old birthday party, and that was a K-pop demon party, and she gets right. She's planning her next birthday party already. Like, literally go, Mum, write this down. I want this, this, and this. It's like it's a year away.
2: Toby came to me yesterday and said it's 38 days to my, or 39 yesterday to my birthday. It's 78 days to Christmas, and it's 105 days to your birthday.
1: Oh, that's so cute.
2: What the hell? It's a little freak.
1: Now, I want to run something by you because there's a debate online. A mum has gone viral, and I want to know what you think about this. So there is a mum, she's got a birthday party for her son. It doesn't say how old, but let's say I can see party balloons. I'd say a primary school son. And it's a birthday party at a private venue. So she's had to pay for the venue.
2: Yep.
1: So it's all catered. So every child's catering is included in that. Carefully handwritten invitations. Like, she's beautifully prepared Now, one of the parents wrote back to the RSVP, yes, my son would like to come. Can I bring two of his siblings? Now, the mum's pushed back and said, yes, but that will cost you $74.
2: No.
1: Okay, but I'm going to say this. I'm going to say this to you. So it's $34. She figured out, like, it was $34 a head or whatever for the food. Now, I have organised kids' birthday parties, and what happens now, and I've done venues. Now, with the venues, for instance, Daisy's venue, it was the venue needed to know how many kids. I was still waiting on RSVPs.
2: I
1: don't know. And then and often the venue will charge for the food for per child.
2: And the head.
1: Sometimes
2: the
1: party head. Bag per child. Sometimes if you go to one of the like play centres, there'll be the entry fee per child. So then you're suddenly $20 entry fee. Oh, there's $20 for the food. Oh, we're giving away balloons and party bags. That's another $20. So sometimes you can be like, it can be crazy money per head. And then when other parents are vague with RSVPs or are bringing other kids, if the kids just turn up on the day, you as the parent who have planned the party, you can be adding an extra few hundred dollars. And the only thing I'll say, times are tough.
2: Times are tough.
1: And And so I'm not saying I would do that. I would probably cop it because you don't want
2: 100%.
1: There's nothing worse around a kid's birthday or party.
2: It's either hired it. They've got a certain amount ahead. I apologize. Would love, like, if it was at a house, perfect. That's, you'd play that card. But if you're hiring a venue that no one else can be in and you've got it all catered for, you can afford to have some other kids there.
1: And you
2: budget for that because could be a single mum. The other two kids can't go anywhere else. That this poor kid has to go to the party.
1: No, no, I do agree. I actually agree with everything you're saying. Because, if you're going to do it, cop that you'll probably end up paying a bit more than your budget. But I also feel it is really expensive. Yeah. Like parties and just even doing parties at home. You were just doing Alea's first birthday party. It's a lot.
0: Well, it's like weddings as well, guys. If you don't get invited, though, you don't turn up. You know what I mean? I think it's a bit more ruthless.
2: No, weddings are a bit different because parents have other, like, usually there's not just one kid. There's a couple other kids. It might be a little, a seven-year-old party, so the little brother or sister's three or four. That's about the average, a couple of years. And then the mum's got to bring the little three-year-old, and the little three-year-old loves it, follows everyone around, gets a little lolly bag as well, and they get in the car and they're like, bang.
1: Venues, though, that's the only thing I will say because I've hired venues. but the venues are getting...
2: Yes.
1: Only way I've had this backfire, because I did, I think it was like Trixie's six, like her prep party. She was
2: when
1: just turning six.
2: When you hired out the MCG, 100,000 can fit there.
1: No, I hired like lollipops in Forest Hill. Yeah. So Forest Hill Chase, anyone who knows that shopping centre. And I remember it's a play centre. And you get the RSVP so you know the amount of kids that are coming. And parents who have had any party, whether it's home or at a venue, will know you do the party bags. And let's say you've got 25 kids coming. You do the 25. You always do extras. Yeah. So you have about five extra party bags, But because I said, and because I had hired it, I was like, yeah, bring all the siblings. But what was happening was all Trixie's friends' brothers were all grabbing the party bags.
0: No.
1: And then all bloody these boys. Kids, all the little girls, like I reckon almost half of the kids didn't get their party bags because all the brothers nicked off with them.
2: Yeah.
1: So that can backfire.
2: That could backfire. But then...
1: Because I couldn't... I'm not going to take 20 extra party bags.
2: Well, you could.
1: No, I'm... Parties are expensive,
2: man. I know they're expensive. My just don't have them.
1: What, we're cancelling birthday parties now for kids?
2: Well, you don't go to a venue. Like, I think Toby's birthday party, she hasn't, my kids haven't really had birthday parties. They, like, Lenny's never had a birthday. She just wants to go to Crown and have dinner. That's like, since she was like eight.
1: She's 20.
2: Since she was like eight. Okay. She's never had Lenny's never had a birthday party. She just wants to go with her family out for dinner. That's all she does.
1: Okay. Well,
2: but Toby, we had it at our house and we got a jumping castle in the back and it was just like, you bring everyone and we just catered for it.
1: Yeah. Well, that's, yes.
2: But that's smarter.
1: Well, hang on. You can't say it's smarter. There are people who can't have it at home. One, their homes aren't big enough. They've got small, they don't have backyards.
2: My house is small.
1: But my point is... last time I had a birthday party at home, Trixie had a birthday party at home, I couldn't do it again because the kids got that kinetic sand. And when I say kinetic sand, it was fluorescent green, fluoro green kinetic sand all through the carpet. It went all through the house. Honestly, I should have ripped up the carpet. One rug was ruined.
2: And all the kids were scared because of the beef eaters and the crocs in the moat. They were like, oh, we can't go back there again.
1: No moat.
0: It's Phoebe Feminine. Good morning.
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6: 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Starting to thicken up now on the ring road, Altona bound from Edgars Road past Sydney Road, then again from the Deer Park bypass onto the West Gate, which in turn is patchy into the Burnley Tunnel. Same to the Monash, in fact, between Eastlink and Warragul Road. A few brake lights. Building two for the Calder Freeway, city bound approaching Green Gully Road. 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
9: Just gone, 7 o'clock battle of the sexes very soon. If you want an easy $250 cash, best of three men versus women. I'm going to let you know when to call for that. But first, Fev's just gone rogue this morning.
10: Yeah, a bit of fun.
1: Fev came in and we started the show at 6 and he goes, let's take people's requests today. Let people from all over Melbourne just pick their own music. And what he'd forgotten was Josiah does that in the Fifi Fev and Nick early show.
9: The early bird show,
1: 5:30.
9: Yeah.
1: But
10: I just don't want the same songs that we listen to every morning, because you get that, you know, from 9 o'clock to whenever you go to bed, you hear all those songs. So yes. Just some songs that we haven't heard for a while.
1: I love what you're doing is you're breaking the FM radio code has gone forever, which is repeat popular songs nonstop.
10: Yeah.
1: And you're ripping it up. But you're throwing it out.
10: These songs were popular back, you know, in the top 40. Back in the day, Countdown.
1: But people can't. So you're saying people can only request retro songs?
10: No, I just request songs that I don't listen to every day.
1: Okay. It's just, okay, I love this. Well, 131060, the request line remains
10: it's
1: open.
10: Thursday, it's the start of the weekend.
1: Our producers are also loving that Fev's got them working around
10: Leon's
1: the clock
10: melting.
1: Now.
10: Leon's like, oh, we're running out. We're not taking time. I'm like, bro, chill. Let's relax. Say good day to Melbourne. Hey, it's Leon, DJ Shergs. What song do you want to request?
1: Is that Lily in Bannockburn?
11: Yes, this is Lily.
1: Hey, Lily! How old are you, Lily?
11: I'm 14. This is so cool. I've wanted to be on the radio for a long time.
1: Lily, it's happening. Lily, have you heard of a request line before? Is this new to you?
11: I've heard of it before and I've wanted to do it. Oh my goodness, this is so cool.
10: Yeah, this is so cool. Hey, if it was up to DJ Shergs, Leon, you would never have got on the radio. So we have ticked your bucket list.
1: Lily,
11: thank you.
1: Now the big question is, what song would you like us to play?
11: Could you play Shake It Off by Taylor Swift, please?
10: Oh,
1: yes, we can.
9: Can we, Lily? Hey,
10: Hey, Lil, why don't you introduce a song and say, on the Fox.
11: Shake It Off by Taylor Swift.
9: Wow, she did a good job. Better than me.
10: Woo, banger.
9: Here it is.

0: Thursday. Weekend around the corner. How good is that? Lily, 14 years old, from Bannockburn, requested it. She got that song on. And Fev, you want to do that all morning, apparently?
1: Mate, we just made her life. And then off air, she goes to Lily said to me, young Lily goes, why don't you tell Leon just to shake it off and relax? And I was like, I'll pass that on. So Leon, Lily said, shake it off.
2: Thanks, Lily. Can I make a request later?
1: Yeah, mate. Call 131060.
3: Have you forgotten who you are? You're DJ Shergs. This is your, that's what you do.
1: But people give him requests all the
2: morning.
1: Everyone gives requests to him. That's why he's melting a bit, because he gets this every time at the duck. The lame duck on a Saturday night. Everyone's going, oh, play this song, play this song. So it's like PTSD for
2: him. But like the lame duck. So the lame duck is purely 70s and 80s. Like that's the sort of thing. This morning, I'd like us to play some Fox songs.
1: I love how you're talking, because we're running late.
2: We are late, sorry.
1: And you're making our show later. So shush.
0: Oh, Battle of the Sexes next. 131060. If you want to play men versus women, best of three, cash up for grabs.
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7: 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A crash in Cranbourne North. The Western Port Highway northbound after Hall Road. Word of a crash in Dingley Village, lower Dandenong Road at the Mornington Peninsula Freeway. Starting to thicken up now on the Monash Citybound between East Link and Warragul Road. Same through the West Gate between the Balti and the Burnley Tunnel. 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
22: It's sitting on 7 degrees in Melbourne. Good morning, I'm James Slake. Another five cars have been torched during a fourth straight night of suspected arson attacks. Police say two fires at Reservoir are linked, while another car was set alight in Springvale. 11 vehicles have now been destroyed in the space of a week, while a teenager remains critically injured after an earlier fire. In some tragic news, Victoria's annual overdose toll is now past 600, more than double the state's road toll. Heroin and methamphetamine are the leading contributing drugs. Meantime, pressure is mounting on Spring Street. Over housing now, the state's built just 56,000 homes, 23,000 short of the target in the past 12 months. At the same time, the population surged by another 109,000 people. Mandatory reservation systems being introduced for those who want to visit the 12 Apostles from October 16. 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
22: Checking out the first day, Foxcast, fine and sunny. Later today, 23, the top tomorrow, even better, 26 degrees to wrap up the week. 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
37: On with the show.
0: Us. Nick's on paternity leave at the moment. We've got the great Nath Valvo joining us to co-host the show very soon.
3: Wait for Nath to get in here and to join in on our request line.
1: Right. Yeah.
3: He will never have heard of that.
1: This is a game changer.
3: Novel idea you thought of in the shower this morning.
1: Everyone's like, why is everyone tooting their horns? Like, it's like Bali out there. Everyone's pumping it. Beep, beep, beep. How much fun we having? Whoop, whoop.
3: We are, but right now we need to get into this battle of the sexes.
38: Another

0: Battle of the Sexes, men versus women. There is $250, a good chunk of change there. Ooh. Up for grabs. Best of three general knowledge quiz. Now, the men are sitting on 54. Ladies, we've crept back 51. Come on, let's keep going. We've got Jesse from Diggers Rest. Morning, Jess.
1: Good morning.
2: Hey, Jess.
0: Jess doing it for the lads.
2: Come on, boys.
0: Up against Belinda from Caroline Springs. Belinda.
3: Hey, how are you guys?
0: Hey, good. Belle. Doing it for the girls. Okay.
3: Yep, let's go.
0: You got good this, Belle. Jesse, Belinda, this is how it works. I'm going to read a question, and you've got to fire off the answer as soon as you know it.
3: Yep.
2: I've never heard two contestants so happy. I think it's because of the requests.
0: Oh, it's yes. It's spreading the energy. It's palpable. Now, Jesse, Belinda, here we go. Jump in with the answer as soon as you know it for the $250. Question one. Which Australian city will host the 2032 Olympic Games?
3: Brisbane.
0: Belinda, strong. Boom. Firing. Good work. Here we go. Jesse, to stay in it, keep. Hopefully you get this one. Here we go. Question two. What type of pastry is used to make a traditional sausage roll?
3: Puff.
0: Pastry. Yes, Belinda. Yay! Correct.
2: What question is that?
0: That is it, Jesse. I'm sorry.
1: What question is that?
0: Yeah,
2: I'm with you, Jesse. That could be the worst question ever being put on that list.
0: Well, even if I agreed with you, I'm certainly not going to say it right now. Well done, Belinda.
4: Easy. Thank 250 you. Bucks cash for you there in Caroline Springs.
2: He just eats a sausage roll. It doesn't matter where it's from.
0: But while we've got you, actually, we've got Jessie and Belinda there. Belinda won. She's got the $250. Yeah. It is the request line this morning. It's a Fev initiative. Everyone gets to request a song. Is Jessie or Belinda going to get the chance to request?
2: Oh, he won nothing.
0: Okay, so Jessie. Are you there, Jess?
2: This could be anything. Jesse, are you there or are you gone?
1: Yeah, I'm here. Can you hear me?
2: Hey,
1: yeah.
2: What song do you want to hear now?
1: How about Saving Up by Dom Dyer?
0: Ooh. Yeah, actually, Leon has got excited about that, and Leon's hating the request line.
2: I don't know it, but yep.
0: It's yours. It's Jesse, this is your song. Congratulations.
4: He just sold out Marvel Stadium. What was it, last week? The week before? Thursday?
2: Last week, Marvel Stadium.
4: And this song went off for you, Jesse and Diggers Rest. Dom Dyer, Saving Up. Local boy.
2: Yeah, boom.
4: This will get you up and about. Sun shining. Nate Valvo joining us next. Blue skies. Weekend round the corner. Good morning. It is.
2: Let's go.
4: Fifi, Fev, and Nick.

0: with that idea. You take over the music for the whole Thursday. Blue Skies.
1: I don't think anyone's ever heard of this before.
2: I just sang the wrong lyrics to this song, but
1: they
2: work.
1: You do it all the time.
2: Feels like the music sounds better with you.
0: Stardust.
2: Don't you think that sounds like that?
1: That was a song we just had before.
2: I reckon Tom Dollar has ripped off that.
1: Oh, God, don't. You've done Ed Sheeran. Oh, God.
0: Dom's a local boy
2: anyway,
0: as well, Fee.
2: We know Nick Cody enjoying his paternity leave with his beautiful baby Archie, and we have a mate of his, mate of ours actually, Nate Valvo in the studio.
3: The Nick Cody of the gay Nick Cody then. I don't know what that means, but Nick and I were swapping texts yesterday. He was giving me the heads up for today.
2: What was he telling
1: That's
2: you?
1: Weird.
3: Just be careful of Fev mostly.
1: Yeah.
3: But he said, have fun, all that.
2: Yeah.
3: And then he did actually tell me the delivery story, which I know you've heard on the show and your listeners have heard. Yeah. Do you reckon he made it up?
1: I said this on air.
2: For people who missed it, he was telling us that Looch gave birth to Archie on the bathroom floor at home, never made it to the hospital.
3: Yeah.
2: Amazing.
3: Yeah. And well, he said he caught it.
1: Yeah.
3: So he's adding gravy.
1: Yeah,
3: this is where the gravy kicks in.
1: That's what I said.
3: I did actually say this is why gays can't have kids, because I'd drop it. It would have been dropped on arrival. Head injury on arrival. I'm not catching. Can't catch balls. Can't catch kids. But I'm excited to be in for Nick. He's my friend and neighbour. You know, we live in the same suburb.
2: I did not know that.
3: This is what Nick Cody and I's relationship is. And a lot of people have this. I feel that the closer you live to someone, the less you'll see them. You just never see them because it's almost, we never see each other.
2: Not supermarkets.
3: We've never caught up for a coffee.
1: How do you not see his head?
3: Go for a walk. No, because we're not in our 70s, VP. Because we're not retired widows down at the park going for a walk. But I never see Nick, even though we live in the same suburb.
1: That's what his family says too.
3: I'm going to go down the TAB, then I'll see him.
1: Yeah, you'll see him. He loves that.
3: And then my husband was picking up laundry not long ago because I'm married to a Cody.
1: Yeah, Cody and Cody.
2: A hot Cody.
3: Oh, that's
2: not that Nick's not hot, but you're Nate's husband
1: Nick's
2: is
1: good looking.
2: So handsome.
3: They gave my Cody, Nick Cody's laundry. It's
2: Did
3: all
2: they?
3: Happening, guys.
1: Oh,
3: this
1: wow.
3: is thrilling
1: oh,
3: radio
1: wow.
3: content.
2: Yeah. I love that.
1: Well, at least you've come in with something, not like Nick.
2: Not only do you have a hot husband, but we were talking about Nick's having just had a baby.
3: Yeah. Mm.
2: My favourite, because I follow you actively on socials.
3: Thank you.
2: The other day when you posted your stand-up with your baby photo.
3: Oh, yeah.
2: That is perfect.
1: Were
2: not
1: you
2: only
1: cute?
2: Cute baby.
3: It's not cute. It's the gayest baby to ever exist. You know what, Fifi? Humble brag to kick off our morning together. Look, I've gone viral. I'd like to say that.
2: Yes. What did you go viral with?
1: Again.
2: This exact.
3: I've got the cream. Apply twice.
1: Yeah.
3: You know, as a stand-up comedian, you try and put as many clips as you can online. You want people to like it. Sometimes they do great. Sometimes you go, well, that could have done better.
1: Quick delete after a couple of days.
3: But this one, Fev, it's just a bit about me showing this photo, the first photo ever taken of me. Surely your people can get it on your Insta if you want.
1: Oh, he wants more traction.
3: You want more traction.
2: Let's repost it.
3: Give us a share.
2: Yes.
3: It's a photo of me, Fev, taken when I was 12 hours old. And I'll bring it up. I can't bring it up. I can't find the clip.
2: You can't find
3: it. I can't find the clip.
1: When you work on Breakfast Radio, it's about being prepared.
3: Sorry, guys.
2: No, you keep talking.
3: I'm new here. I challenge anyone to find a gayer looking baby, and I'm 12 hours old. I'm pouting. I've got a whole look. And so I put it on Instagram as a bit, and it's
2: It has blown out. And you do the bit because it's one of those things when you set people up for a photo, and I was like, oh, how? You were saying how gay you looked as a 12-hour-old baby, and then it went up, and I did do a laugh. I got a laugh out loud. Here it is.
0: Oh, wow.
2: I'm showing the boys.
1: Mate.
3: Look at that.
1: Catwalk. You're ready for baby born catwalk.
3: Catwalk.
1: Have a look at that
3: thing. That's a pout, by the way. That is a pout.
1: That's a pout.
3: I'm also turning my head. I've also figured out my good side.
1: Is that your good side? Straight up.
3: How did I figure that out? A friend of mine who's a nurse said, you know, your eyes aren't working yet properly at 12 hours old. Yet I already knew. Turn to the right.
1: Mate, that's amazing. You found your sweet spot at 12 12 hours old.
3: So I do think the whole scientific question, are you born gay? Mm. I do think that photo
2: you've answered
3: is the answer.
2: I love it. I also love that because for people who don't know, Cody, your husband, is a very smart, intelligent scientist who deals with very...
3: I know you've picked up on that too, Bev. There's always a little bit of it, and you're not.
2: Yeah. He's like solving world problems and you think you've beaten him on any DNA level by going, photos, tell the story.
3: Take that, scientists.
1: He's a scientist and you're posting baby photos. That's where you're at.
0: Nate Valvo's going to hang around with us all morning. Your special homebody is on YouTube. Now, can you request the next song at the Fox after this?
1: I don't know if you've heard this, but
3: I am genuinely thrilled.
0: All right, Nate, after this.
2: Ambushed the show this morning with the request line.
0: All right, what is Nate going to request? We'll find out straight after this.
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6: 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A crash in Cranbourne North, the Western Port Highway northbound, just after Hall Road, the left-hand lane blocked. Slow to 40 past the flashing blue and reds, of course. It is the law. A crash in Dingley Village, a rollover, in fact. Not the canine variety. Lower Dandenong Road, eastbound at the Mornington Peninsula Freeway, speed and lane restrictions in place. Ticks love dogs who haven't been to Pet Barn for their parasite protection. They get really attached, literally. Before they do, shop flea, tick and worm protection at Pet Barn. 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
25: Fifi, Fev and Nick know a great morning starts with breakfast. And Chobani Natural Greek Yogurt makes for the perfect brekkie. 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
0: Yeah, I'm hungry. Thank you. Just gone 7.30. Sunshiny. It's very cold outside at the moment. It's going to be beautiful. Hey, Fev.
1: I'm Brendan.
0: 23 degrees here in the city. Geelong, hello to you. 24 today. What a beautiful Thursday. Top of Mount Dandenong, just 19 degrees, but blue skies.
1: I tell you what, Boxy, it's a ray of sunshine out there, but geez, a ray's just walked in here, hasn't it?
2: Yes. Dear friend Nath Valvo in the studio, and you've joined us on a morning where from 6 a.m. we just went rogue. And when I say we, Fev had an idea in the shower this morning to let everybody ring in 131060 and request the song. He literally came to me as if the love god never existed and said, people should be able to ring a radio station and ask for songs.
1: It's not a request. It's choose your own adventure. Okay. Hey, pick a song.
3: I've got an idea that's never been done on radio before. It's called Guess the Sound. I was going to introduce that.
1: Be ready.
2: Hey, you might not have heard this. 10 minutes ago, we got a man and a woman to go up against each other in a battle of the sexes. I mean, we do all kinds of novel radio, Nath. But it is the request line this morning. Nath Valvo. What song would
3: this
2: you like
3: huge.
2: To hear on the Fox?
3: This is huge responsibility. This is massive. I'm gonna link back to Jungle, which I got to do with Mia. We love Mia.
1: Mia Favola, my daughter.
3: It was week two or week three. We were really hungry and depressed, and the whole camp was really low.
2: Yeah.
3: And so a producer came out and said to us, we're going to play you a song through the speakers just so you can all liven up a bit, because look at you all. What song would you like? And we all had to have this like huge group chat about, none of us had heard music in 3 weeks.
2: I know. So you were thinking Journey, Don't Stop Believing.
3: We wanted to get pumped. We wanted to dance.
1: The Jungle tried to steal my idea.
2: What? Again?
3: The Jungle did talk back radio. And then it got axed. Sorry, Channel 10.
2: I think it's back on Channel 7.
1: It's back on Channel 7.
3: Oh, okay, sorry.
1: But they're resting it for a year, and it's coming back the year after.
2: Is that right?
1: I don't know. I was the king of the jungle, so I might know. I don't know.
3: So here's what we came up with, and it was incredible. Veronica's Untouched.
2: Wow. Veronica's!
3: The official Australian anthem for my people.
0: 131060 all morning. You take over the music. This is Nate Valvo's request. He's hanging out with us all morning as well. Great song. Speaking for Nick of the Fox. Good morning.

0: morning. You are taking over the music on 131060. Whatever you want to hear, we will play for you. That was requested by Nathan Valvo in the studio.
1: Thank you so much.
2: You're lucky you got that because we didn't even make you leave the studio and call 131060.
3: You've got to do it.
4: So you broke the rules.
1: I don't need my coffee now. That's just, I'm pinging.
2: No. Well,
4: in other words, get him a coffee. He's waiting for it. that's a little...
1: It really wasn't.
2: Speaking of pinging, we had...
4: Let's go to stereo.
2: No, I was just going to say, good mate of the show, Husey. We were talking about him yesterday because he pocket dialed Fev, Nate. Okay. It was very funny. We were going into a meeting and suddenly Fev's phone was ringing from WhatsApp. Now, I don't even know how to make a phone call from WhatsApp, but somehow Husey had managed to pocket dial Fev whilst he was getting undressed to have his skin checked at a dermatologist.
5: I was inside my skin specialist's office, you know, in my boxer shorts, and then I just hear Fev going, Yay! Why is Fev looking through the windows? It's weird. Fev was talking from my hoodie jacket pocket, and I had no idea how that had happened. I didn't even know a WhatsApp group could call everyone at once, so it was confronting.
4: 27 people in that WhatsApp, politicians, comedians.
1: Whoa!
2: Carlton fan, media fan.
4: WhatsApp. Some big dogs in there.
1: Okay.
4: And he's WhatsApped everyone. Everyone's like, Husey, are you okay? And then people are like, Albo's fault. It's Albo. Mate, it was some funny
1: so
4: responses.
1: So you can call an entire group of people?
4: Yeah.
2: I know.
4: I think it's like a house party.
2: Yeah, but have you noticed with WhatsApp, every now and then WhatsApp message me from WhatsApp headquarters and they try to tell me about a new fandangled thing you can do with WhatsApp.
4: Yeah, I've seen that.
2: And I go, thank you.
4: Yeah, I delete.
2: Oh, hang on. Oh, I'm about to say,
4: the breakfast team. Oh, hello. We're all on.
1: Is that a WhatsApp call?
4: Oh, you want to request a song?
2: To make this even better radio, as you just witnessed, Nath, and Feb and I have done this for a long time, we both put our phones up to our microphones. So anyone listening in the car has just gone, that's really unpleasant.
1: Well, here is a butt dial trick. Because for... the space of about 2 years, I kept butt dialing someone called Aaron, and I had no idea who it was.
2: Yes.
1: I think someone from my past.
4: Top of the phone.
1: You can connect the dots there.
4: Yeah. I was going to go.
1: Yep.
4: Refrain.
1: Bev, butt dial means the same thing for my people. I know where your mind's going. But I kept calling this Aaron guy accidentally, so someone taught me the trick. I've saved my own phone
2: as
1: the letter A in my and I've got the first few names in my phone book are just my phone number with the letter A.
2: I've done the same, but I didn't do my own phone number. I just did hashtags. My first one is at and actually if you just look at this, my second phone number. Abby Chatfield.
4: I won't say who my first person is on my phone.
1: Can't see from there.
4: Can you see that?
2: Yeah.
4: Yeah. I won't read that out.
2: Anyway, don't be butt dialing that person.
4: No.
1: but there's a butt dial trick for you.
2: Yeah, I like that. But see, this is the thing. Now, 131060, butt dials, this is such a fun area. They're the best stories. Because when you've butt dialed somebody.
4: Are you a listener?
2: No, I'm a listener. So when I see someone calling and I go, why is random person I knew 10 years ago calling? And I open it and say hello. And then I hear the swish, swish, swish of the pants.
4: How long do you hold on for?
2: Forever. I am not going anywhere. I have it on speaker. I keep it there because you want to hear.
4: Just in case they say something about you?
2: No, it's not about me, but it's just like, what are they going? How do they talk when they're at home? How do they, like,
4: I'm a hanger-upper.
2: Are you a hanger?
4: Yeah, just in case they say something about me and then I won't like them.
2: Really?
4: I don't know.
2: The idea that they're going to say something about you is
4: odd. Well, you
2: don't
4: know because with the fact that they call you means it's in the atmosphere. Something's going on.
2: Do you think they've said your name and the butt dial?
4: Something happens, but I just don't want to hear what they're saying anyway because it's like it's their privacy in a way.
2: It goes against everything I know about you.
1: Yeah.
2: Like I'm trying to figure out.
1: I'm listening. Even better if it's two people having a conversation. I'm taking notes.
0: Yes. Well, 131060, give us a buzz. Pocket dials. Has it happened to you? Has it gone wrong? What happened? We'll talk after this.
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8: 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An incident for the Monash City Bound right before the Domain Tunnel causing a bit of grief. Heavy on approach. A rollover Dingley Village, lower Dandong Road eastbound near the Mornington Peninsula Freeway. Multiple lanes closed. Given miss, take centre Dandong Road. A crash for Cranbourne North. The Western Port Highway northbound after Hall Road. A lane blocked. All train lines reporting good service. 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
26: It is 8 degrees in Melbourne. Good morning. I'm James Lake. Frontline police are pushing back against new rules which direct officers to use the least restrictive option when dealing with young offenders. Vic Police says officers are required now to follow the new youth justice laws, but opposition leader Jess Wilson has told Nine Your approach is out of step with community expectations.
2: This is the result of a government that has been weak on crime, that weakened our bail laws, that has a slap on the rich wrist post when it comes to sentencing. But we have a plan to fix that.
26: The arson spree hitting suburban streets has continued for a fourth straight night now. Five more cars set alight across Reservoir and Springvale, with one fire spreading to a home. Police say the two Reservoir attacks are linked as investigations continue into this week's 11 destroyed vehicles. Those cheap smart glasses, which have been sold through Kmart, Big W and Amazon, are now the target of a major privacy investigation. The privacy watchdog says the manufacturers failed to respond to inquiries about where the user's data is held and who can access it. And on the cusp of the bushfire season, mobile users affected by natural disasters will be able to switch to another carrier's network if their own service goes down. The new tech is called Temporary Disaster Roaming, and it means the phones will be able to connect to another available network at no cost during an emergency to have access to calls, texts, and data. Oh, you like
4: 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And now, with your latest celeb news.
26: After nearly a decade together, Mia Goth has officially filed for divorce from Shia LaBeouf. The actress cites irreconcilable differences. She's seeking primary custody for their four-year-old daughter, Isabel, and wants spousal support off the table for both sides. And Harry and Meghan are reportedly refusing to say sorry to William and Kate over that explosive interview with Oprah back in 2021. Royal insiders say claims of an apology pending are total rubbish, with a source close to Harry calling them all made up.
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26: Checking out the Thursday Foxcast. Fine and sunny today, 23. The top later on tomorrow, a sunny 26 to wrap up the week. It's currently 6 degrees at Werribee in the city, 7. 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
0: Yeah, that's us. Morning, Fifi, Fev and Nick. Cody, Nick Cody is off on paternity leave.
10: He's cooking breakfast, apparently.
0: Nath Valvo's in joining us.
25: Big shout out to Nick who's listening. Hello, Nick. We miss you, Nick. Nath, your neighbour's in here.
1: Yeah.
25: I did just say to him, why don't you see Nick riding his bike with the boys through the streets? Mm. But then, as you said, you need to be in that equation too. You're not riding a bike.
1: I don't own a bike. That's why.
0: In just a sec, we are taking your calls on 13 10 60. Pocket dials. Has it gone wrong for you? Heaps of calls coming through. So we're going to take him in a sec.
25: But first, Fev initiated a request line at 6 a.m. this morning.
10: Just choose your own song.
25: Sorry, we're not calling it a request line, no. Melbourne. It's a choose your own adventure.
10: Yeah, just
25: and you
10: play
25: just
10: what
25: call
10: you want.
25: In 13 10 60 all morning. That is irritating our producers, but Fev's like, no, make them work for their living.
10: And we've never had more fun.
25: Yeah, we're having a lot of fun here. And we've got Shannon from Thornhill Park. Hi, Shan.
27: Hi, how are you?
25: Good. Shannon, you are essentially our music director right now. What would you like to hear on the Fox?
27: Just Like a Prayer by Just For Other.
10: Well done.
25: Great Maybe. One. But Shannon, we're going to make you work for it. You've got to go, hi, it's Shannon Hill from Shannon from Thornhill Park. Can I hear this on the Fox?
27: Hi, it's Shannon from Thornhill Park. Can I please hear Just Like a Prayer by For Us? Oh, my God, I'm so nervous.
25: Hard to be a radio announcer, isn't it, Shannon?
10: Is Josh for Us, Like a Prayer. When you

0: Look at the sun shining outside. Out at the moment. Beautiful day here in the city. 23 degrees. Suburbs, mostly 23 across our city. 24 down in Geelong. Stunning blue skies.
1: Yes, we were talking about our good mate of everyone here's Husey. We had yesterday. We got him on because he butt dialed you, Fev, from his WhatsApp. No one knows. To butt dial from WhatsApp.
2: Didn't even know you could do that.
1: No one did,
2: 34
1: they?
2: People he called?
3: It was a lot of people. There's comedians. There's politicians. There's
2: why
3: media
2: in that
3: personality.
2: Group?
3: Do you barrack for Carlton?
2: I don't. What's that?
3: Yeah. Yes, it's a Carlton supporter. So they get on there and vent. Everyone vents. That chat got out.
1: Don't you get in there and celebrate now? You've forgotten. You turned it around.
3: Yeah, from round eight last year, it's all positive. From before round eight this season, it was a grim chat.
1: Well, I love that everyone ignored Husey and no one answered but Fev. And then you were in, his phone was in his pocket. And imagine you're there, you're at the dermatologist getting a skin check and all you can hear is Fev going, Husey! Because that's the thing, when you get butt dialed, you can either try to yell to make the person realise, go, I'm here, whatever you're doing privately right now, I'm involved, or you sit and listen and hope you get some good juicy goss. Melissa in Hyatt. Hi, Melissa.
4: Hello. I've got a great story for you guys. Just to set this scene. So I'm a physiotherapist that works in a private practice. So I was actually treating a patient. So I was trying to be of my professional self. And that's when the incident occurred. So I had accidentally butt-dialed my friendship group. So there's three other girls in this group. And the catch is, the last time I'd called all of them, and it was via FaceTime. So this was a FaceTime. And so they've just got obviously a black screen. But the last time I'd actually FaceTimed them all, I'd announced that I was getting engaged. So naturally, when my friends started answering, they're like, gosh, you must have big news. So whilst I'm treating my patient, and I was treating his back, I just hear my friend scream, Melissa, are you pregnant? I was mortified. I had no idea what was going on. No idea. I just hear this voice yelling over and over again, are you pregnant? And then the next friend answers, and she's hearing the initial friend yelling, I'm pregnant. So then she's getting excited. I am apologizing profusely to my patient, being like, I don't know what's going on. Then it clicked, and I'm like, oh my God, bring out my phone. And I can just see my friend's faces all just looking at me
3: with excitement.
4: And I'm just like, guys, I got to go. I'm at work. And yeah, so that was my story.
1: That is so funny. Your friends then connecting and all thinking you're pregnant. I thought it was going to go somewhere else because I know that when a man has his back massaged or you can. I am a noisemaker. Yeah. If I'm feeling something, you know, like deeply and it's like, ow, that's,
2: you
1: know,
2: like. Can you give an example?
3: I think she just
1: did. Well, if I'm getting a massage, you go, ah, like, ooh, that's,
2: Okay.
1: So I thought her friends were going to hear a random man making those noises.
2: She wasn't pregnant, but she was about to be.
3: If I was laying on the bed and I was the man, I would have gone, well, she's not yet. That's what you would have yelled out, something like that.
1: Thank you, Melissa.
3: That would have been funny to go in with the gag.
1: Yes. Well, I thought Melissa's was funnier, though. That is hilarious.
3: Melissa, that's a great call.
1: Thank you, Melissa. Cara in Berwick. Morning, Cara.
5: Good morning, guys. Love your show.
1: Well, thanks, Cars. What did you do with the pocket dial?
5: Oh, it was pretty bad. 10 years ago, an employee and I accidentally pocket dialed my boss, and she had just left work. And for 17 minutes and 46 seconds, we bagged the crap out of her as a boss and as a person. And to make it worse, she wasn't just listening. She was watching us on the cameras as well.
1: It was
5: pretty bad. And when we realised the other girl ran off, she'd actually finished her shift, she just ran off, and I was left to actually call the boss

0: And to make it worse, the other girl had gone and saw her husband, who was a GP. And when she was even saying, when she was at the husband's appointment, that he was even bagging her as a wife. And
1: Just taking a turn.
0: Well, yeah. And not long after, I think they separated. But,
2: Just keeps going.
1: You've separated these people.
2: Did you leave the work?
0: I think we did that.
2: What was the fallout? Did you guys have to leave?
0: Well, we were severely reprimanded. No, the other girl still works there. And I just don't think the place could have run without us.
2: You're lucky.
0: I did leave actually a year later. It just wasn't the same and I just couldn't do it. I just couldn't work for her.
2: I'm surprised she could do it. If someone spoke that badly about
3: minutes.
0: Yeah, it was pretty bad. I do feel bad about it, to be honest.
1: What did the boss say to you?
0: She was in tears. And
2: Cara.
0: I know. It was pretty bad. It was really bad.
2: That's so sad.
1: Yeah, God.
2: That's awful, Cara. Anyway, would you like to hear a song on the Fox, Cara?
4: We'll do that next. The Foxes.
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8: 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Glenn Huntley Road at Burren Road. Multiple eastbound and southbound lanes out of action. Give it a miss, you can take Whitehorse Road and Middleborough Road. Or as my car GPS calls it, Mid-Lebro Road. True story, not in the least bit annoying. Elsewhere, a rollover, Dingley Village, Lower Dandurong Road eastbound near the Mornington Peninsula Freeway. These holidays, the police will be using every tool they have to keep the road safe. But if you decide to speed, how your holiday ends is your choice. 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
8: Yeah, right now, if you can answer 10 questions in 30 seconds, we'll transfer you that cash. Joined by Nate Valvo this morning. This is exciting. Alpha Bucks, mate, your first edition.
12: Okay, I don't have to answer any questions for anyone, do I?
13: No, you don't.
12: Okay, then we're good.
13: We should have done that. No, that would have been fun. Nate winning you the $10,000.
12: No, I'm not
14: Nate
12: good at this.
14: Melt.
12: thank you.
13: We've got Jackie from Burnside. Morning, Jackie.
15: Morning.
13: Jackie, this is all about you. We are going to get you 10 grand, Jack. You've got this. You're a teacher. We love our school teachers, teaching our kids, bringing up the future generations. Mm. And you deserve this. So you've got 30 seconds, 10 questions, and every answer needs to begin with.
14: The letter F, Jack. I'm going to give you the answer to question 10 in Australia of the Year. No one would ever know this apart from this person and their family. Fiona Wood.
13: Are you joking?
14: Who's that?
13: The skin, she created skin. Like,
14: created for skin. Burns. That was Jesus or God.
13: No, for burns victims.
12: Jesus. Did you know Jesus created skin?
14: Or God, or Adam and Eve, one of them.
13: Fiona
14: they didn't create
13: Wood.
14: Skin.
13: No, she helps burns victims.
14: Right.
13: She's
14: well,
13: created
14: Fiona
13: fake
14: Stanley
13: skin.
14: When she's
13: at amazing. I don't know, but I know Fred Hollows. He was an incredible man.
14: Mm. Don't know.
13: For the eyes.
14: Oh, he did he create eyes, did he?
13: Oh, my gosh, you've got to stop. Whatever you're doing right now is not good.
14: I don't
13: Fred
14: know
13: Hollows
14: any of these people.
13: Should be a Sir Fred Hollows. He went to African countries and would he wouldn't even charge people and he would fix their eyes.
14: Oh,
13: the Fred Hollows
14: great,
13: Foundation is incredible.
14: Great human.
13: Oh, dear.
14: I go to functions for free.
13: Jackie, you could say Fiona Wood or Fred Hollows, whoever comes to mind, both brilliant Australians.
14: I didn't say they weren't brilliant.
13: No, I know. You just...
14: I just said I don't know who they are.
13: Okay. Now, Jack, good luck. For $10,000, the letter F, question one. Name a boy's name.
15: Fred.
13: A food.
15: Fries.
13: Something cold.
15: Fish fingers.
13: A dessert.
15: Fried ice cream.
13: A hairstyle.
15: Pass.
13: A 90s TV show.
15: Friends.
13: A horror movie.
15: Freddy Krueger.
13: A Simpsons character.
15: Fred Flanders.
13: A Beyonce song.
15: Pass.
13: An Australian of the Year.
15: Fiona Wood.
13: A hairstyle.
14: Beyonce song. You could have said Freedom or Flawless. And well done getting Australia. Fiona Wood, she created skin. She's an amazing Australian.
13: Wow. Jackie, it was a solid
14: did you know
13: effort.
14: That? Mm-hmm. Yeah.
13: That was very good. Well done. $100 cash, woo-hoo! Jackie.
15: Awesome. Thank you.
14: Well done, legend.
8: Pleasure. You're amazing. Hey, good news as well. Alpha Bucks is back tomorrow when we are live from the Bridge Inn Hotel in Mernda for Brekkie and the Burbs. We play Alpha Bucks at 5:30, just before 6:30, 8 o'clock every single morning. If you're in and around the area there in Mernda, we'd love to see you. We're live early in the morning. Harry Styles tickets, free Brekkie, coffee, Budra performing live, ooh, as well.
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11: 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Crews on the Ring Road Greensboro bound on the EJ Witten Bridge attending to what was somewhat of a spectacular car fire. Two left-hand lanes out of action, speeds of 40, redundant of course, with delays well back past Furlong Road, and unsurprisingly, Altona bound slowing for what is an ill-advised look. Elsewhere, a crash Glen Huntley Road at Buran Road, multiple lanes blocked. 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
17: It is 8 degrees in Melbourne. Good morning. I'm James Lake. Frontline police are pushing back against new rules which direct officers to use the least restrictive option when dealing with young offenders. Vic Police says officers are required now to follow the new youth justice laws, but opposition leader Jess Wilson has told Nine the approach is out of step with community expectations.
18: This is the result of a government that has been weak on crime, that weakened our bail laws, that has a slap on the rich wrist to post when it comes to sentencing, but we have a plan to fix that.
17: The arson spree hitting suburban streets has continued for a fourth straight night now. Five more cars set alight across Reservoir and Springvale, with one fire spreading to a home. Police say the two Reservoir attacks are linked as investigations continue into this week's 11 destroyed vehicles. Those cheap smart glasses, which have been sold through Kmart, Big W and Amazon, are now the target of a major privacy investigation. The privacy watchdog says the manufacturers failed to respond to inquiries about where the user's data is held and who can access it. And on the cusp of the bushfire season, mobile users affected by natural disasters will be able to switch to another carrier's network if their own service goes down. The new tech is called temporary disaster roaming, and it means the phones will be able to connect to another available network at no cost during an emergency to have access to calls, texts and data.
19: Wake up Melbourne CBD and taste KFC's new breakfast. Zinger bacon and egg rolls and batch roasted coffee until 10:30 a.m. at select stores.
17: Checking out the Thursday Foxcast. Fine and sunny day ahead. 23 the top tomorrow. A stunning end to the week. 26 degrees. It's currently 9 at Seaford. In the city, 8 degrees. 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
8: That's us. How good is it? Sun shining, weekend round the corner. Beautiful couple of days as well here in Melbourne, our amazing city. And this morning has been a wild ride, Fee.
13: It has been because, if you're just joining us, Fev, at 6 a.m. this morning, looked over and said to me, Fev, I was in the shower and I had a great idea. Sorry, he calls it the think tank. Nath Valvo's with us. Now, Nath, many years ago, Fev said to me he wanted to create a product that would go viral, and it was a whiteboard that you put in the shower and it's waterproof, because that's where he comes up with all these great ideas.
12: Oh, I don't hate that.
13: It's already been created.
12: Oh, what?
14: Yeah, for divers down when they dive, and they write down to let people know.
12: Yeah, but what are they thinking about?
13: But anyway, in the shower this morning, he said to me, oh, I've got an idea. People call the radio station and ask for a song to be played.
12: Wow.
13: And
12: that's
13: well, this is brand new and I've never heard this.
1: Yeah.
13: And Richard Mercer would be turning over in his bed somewhere, probably.
8: I'm sure.
14: Turning over in his bed.
13: Anyone remembers the love god?
1: Is he still requesting?
13: I don't think he's doing a request line.
12: No.
13: But he would be furious right now going, I did this.
14: He'd be going, that is a great initiative.
13: It is. And we have Jackie.
14: He's alive.
13: Jack, you just played Alpha Bucks.
21: Sure did.
13: Have we just kept you on hold so you can request a song?
14: that is lazy.
13: Well, it's our producers not wanting to field any more calls.
14: No. So this is why, lazy.
13: Jackie, what would you like us to play?
21: 24 Karat Magic by Bruno Mars.
13: Oh,
14: hey, happy birthday to Bruno. It's his birthday today.
12: Oh.
13: Do you like Joanne's Jackie?
21: That's I don't mind it, but yeah, heard it over and over.
13: Oh, have you? Because there was this great concert.
14: And you haven't heard this song over and over.
13: Nathan, you might have missed it. I know there's been big Olivia Dean's been around, Harry Styles is coming out, but there was a massive show in the middle of the year.
14: Play
13: I'm just trying to
14: just
13: think. Fifi Box One Night Only. And
12: I couldn't get tickets.
13: Yeah, impossible. Sold out in two days.
14: We're giving them away for free. How did you not get one?
13: Joanne got up on stage with me and performed Jackie.
12: Okay, that's sick.
13: But he's... Bruno Mars, I guess. So that's a miss.
8: Enjoy this, Jackie, and all of Melbourne. Your calls right throughout the morning, whatever song
14: you
8: want.
14: Call now, 13 10 60 for a request. Keep calling.
8: Bruno Mars now at the Fox.
13: Amazing.

0: Bruno Mars here at the Fox. Just gone 20 minutes past 8. How good is this Thursday morning, Fifi Fever, Nick hanging out with you, joined by Nathan Valvo. How good?
1: Yes. Hey, new story for Melbourne. Nightclubs. Do you know, I think Melbourne has always been the nightclub capital of Australia.
2: Oh, mate.
1: I went to King's Cross in Sydney once. Mm-hmm. No, not for me.
2: I'm
1: bringing this up because Billboard Nightclub is celebrating its 60th anniversary.
2: God.
1: Now, I must say,
2: Billboard 60.
1: I've heard of it, never been there.
3: Yeah. Okay.
1: Did any of you ever go to Billboard?
3: I did pop in a few times in my youth.
1: Really?
3: Billboard is still going now, as we know.
1: Yeah, but is it called 170 Russell?
2: Yeah, go to Billboards and then you leave Billboards and the Macca's on the corner. You'd feed up on the Macca's on the corner, jump in your taxi, spill it everywhere, want to spew and then get home. Have 2 minute noodles.
1: See, I remember
3: eating again.
2: Yeah, mate, don't stop.
1: Okay. My nightclub days. Do you guys relate to
2: you
1: this?
2: You don't have nightclub days.
1: I did have nightclub days, and I was always the designated driver because I didn't drink. And I'd have my 121 fun top, and it was a cabriolet top. It was like a Mazda 121, but it had a cabriolet top. But the guy I bought it from had just glued the top on, so I actually had to drive around holding it up. Should have got a mechanic to look at it. But anyway, all my friends, we'd be going along the Eastern Freeway because I grew up out in Wonga Park, so I'd be picking them up in Park Orchards, Don Vale, Warrandyte.
3: It's a big drive for a club.
1: This is the thing. We'd be driving along the Eastern and obviously this is not recommended and it was very naughty, but my friends would be like waving out the top.
2: You guys are crazy.
1: It was like we were,
3: had
1: honestly,
3: your raspberry UDLs have kicked in.
1: Imagining we were on Rodeo Drive out the top of the fun top. But the thing about when we were nightclubbing, it was always like if you think about another city like Sydney, King's Cross, they're just there. Mm-hmm. But do you remember, it was always trying to get around to different places around. One minute you'd be at, Metro on Bourke Street. Guys, we're off to Redheads. Where's it? Oh, I've got to go to Albert Park. And I was driving, so I was always, everyone in. And then I'd be dropping people off at Carousel. That was a great
2: spot.
1: Do you know Carousel?
3: Maybe a little bit before me.
1: Yeah.
3: I'm so sorry.
1: Yeah. Okay.
3: When I my first nightclub I ever went to in Melbourne when I turned 18 was Bobby McGee's.
1: Yes!
2: Oh, mate,
1: I had my 21st there.
3: Bobby McGee's. You go straight
2: on
3: down. Was it a Monday night?
2: It was a Monday night. Bobby McGee's
3: for
2: on a Monday night.
3: For houseboat workers.
2: It was a Monday night and pack out and they'd have all the karaoke on the screen.
1: Do you know what? Everyone has a nightclub from their youth, from their teenage years, uni days, whatever, whenever they were going out. And mine was Silver's. Silver's?
3: Silver's.
1: It was in Toorak Road. There was Toc 8. I never went to Toc 8.
2: Yeah, it was Toorak Road, Chapel, corner of Toorak and Chapel.
1: All our friends, I knew my friends would all end up at Silver's. While we're doing this, 13 10 60 nightclub memories, if anyone else wants to share memories from growing up in Melbourne, even... Actually, are nightclubs a thing now?
3: I don't know.
2: Yeah, clubs are.
1: But are they?
2: Yeah.
1: Because we've talked about Gen Z, they're not doing.
2: I've been a couple of nightclubs and I've ran into my daughters.
1: Which ones?
2: Weird.
1: What nightclubs are on at the moment?
3: Why are you there, Bev?
2: Mate, there's heaps. There's Seven, there's 161. There's heaps of nightclubs.
0: Circus.
2: There's
1: that sounds like
2: billboards.
1: What I'd like. We're Circus.
2: Yeah.
3: There's
2: not really much alcohol at that place. It's just a sort of a dance party.
1: Wouldn't you have, if Circus was my nightclub, ready? I would have a tightrope and I would have performers.
2: People might think they're on a tightrope.
1: You're on the dance floor and you've got circus performers above you. That's genius and someone can take that and run with it.
2: God.
1: That's a great idea.
2: That's a better idea than my choose a song.
1: Do you remember what nightclub was it? I've got a memory and I hated it. No, it was a nightclub that would start a foam party at like midnight.
0: Sick.
1: No, because it would ruin my clothes.
3: Oh,
1: I remember going, I'm getting out of here before that
3: foam
1: starts.
3: Here's a classic one. Frostbites.
1: Oh, nice.
3: Hello,
1: yes.
3: Frostbites. The alcoholic Slurpees.
1: Yeah, the Slurpees.
3: Is
1: all
3: Frostbites
1: of it,
3: still going?
1: No. I think, did that become Chapel on Chapel?
3: I don't know. You'd go near
2: Temperance. Yeah, Temperance.
3: So
2: Hotel.
3: It'd be about midnight, 1 a.m., and you'd go down to Frostbites, there would be a line of women and me vomiting up fluoro spew into a cup.
2: I used to go there
1: because
2: all time.
1: I wasn't a big drinker.
2: West Coast Cooler?
1: No, but you got me there. I'd go there because I just saw Slurpees.
2: She thought it was 7-Eleven.
1: Actually, that's probably what what they were doing, getting the girls.
3: Frostbite.
1: Love a
3: Slurpee. That was a classic.
0: 13, 10, 60, your nightclub memories. Have a look at the phones. Melbourne, the nightclub capital, will take your calls after this.
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7: 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On the Ring Road, Greens rebound on the EJ Witten Bridge. A car doing its best Jim Carrey impersonation and smoking after it was a light massive fire. Two left-hand lanes closed. Big delays back to Ballarat Road and Altona bound slowing for a look, which is behaviour I don't typically condone, but in this case it was quite spectacular. Elsewhere, a crash Glen Huntley Road at Burren Road. Final days. 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And now you're up to date on Melbourne's number one hit music station with the Foxes, Fifi, Feb and Nick.
0: As you call through on 13 1060 with your nightclub memories around our amazing city. We are doing song requests at the same time too.
1: Yeah, we are. And I love this. Kathy from Hyatt's just asked for, wait for it, Hadaway, What Is Love?
0: Oh, this would have gone off.
1: What Is Love?
0: Your calls after
1: what
0: this.
1: Is love?

0: Great song requested from Kathy in Hyatt. All morning you've been requesting songs going through till 9 o'clock. What movie was that from? Night of the Roxbury.
1: Great. That's a great movie.
2: Will Ferrell. Yeah. And the other guy.
3: Will Ferrell.
0: What's his name?
2: What is his name?
4: Chris Kattan.
2: Yeah, yes. What happened to Chris Kattan?
4: Not much.
2: Oh. Great movie. Very funny movie. And all set in a nightclub. And we were just saying Billboard's nightclub is celebrating its 60th birthday. You boys have both been there. I hadn't. And that's the thing about when you go through your nightclubbing era, you had your nightclub and it was your mates and your that's it. And then you, but I think with Melbourne, what was always great was you would go club hopping and.
3: You're a hopper.
2: I'm a hopper.
3: I'm not a hopper.
2: Because I was looking for someone. This is a thing. And I don't know whether other ladies will agree.
1: Oh, the man.
2: Maybe guys.
1: Mr.
2: Wright. Maybe you did this too. But you, if you were looking for a guy.
1: Mm-hmm.
2: A particular guy, and you're like, I reckon he's going to, Cheers.
3: Toss the boss.
2: Or G-Spot on Glenfrey Road. I reckon he's there. And then he's not there. Metro, let's try. We're going to Burke Street.
3: See,
2: no, not there.
3: Blokes don't do
2: Heat.
3: That.
2: Heat. Is that Crown? No. And then you spend the whole night chasing a guy that wasn't anywhere.
3: But Fee does that now.
1: You spend a lot of money on petrol back in the day.
3: We do Boxy's Big Night where we go away and we go to all the different pubs. And as soon as we get in, she'll go, wondering, yep, where's the next one?
2: I get bored really easily.
3: No, we just got here. This is like fun.
2: Now, keep it going.
1: Are you still the designated driver?
3: Yes.
1: Yeah. Yes.
2: Thank you for implying that I still go out, Nate. I have two small children and I have no social life.
1: Okay.
2: But let's remember the nightclubbing days. Hamish in Officer. Hey, Haim.
5: It's Hannah.
2: Hannah, this is an in-joke, Nath. We spoke to Hamish yesterday on the show, but I called out, we've got Hannah from The Office, and it was actually Hamish from Officer.
3: Very funny.
2: And I had my glasses on. Yeah. So, Hannah, how are you going?
5: Yeah, so there used to be a nightclub on King Street called Tramp Nightclub. It's closed down now. It's closed down now, unfortunately, because of COVID days. But, honestly, Tramp was just a community where all close mates used to go. Like, it was, I don't know, it was back in the day. It used to, the best time was 6 a.m. It used to start.
3: I literally was out with one of my best mates. He's Scotland. We played Hawthorn the night before. I'd kicked eight, and I'm like, I'm turning one on tonight. And we're walking from King Street. We couldn't get a cab, and we thought we'll go to front of Crown and get a cab because we had rehab training at 10 o'clock at Port Melbourne Pier. So we thought we'll get home. It's about 5 o'clock. We'll get home, have a quick cup of shut-eye, and then we'll go straight to the Port Melbourne Beach. We walked past this on King Street. We walked past this joint. It was like boom, boom, boom. And we're like, what's this joint? Do we want to have a look? We walk down the stairs. There's 1,000 people down. We rolled out of there at 9 o'clock. Media's out the front taking photos of us getting into the cab straight to training. We get pulled into the office, president, everything. And they're like, is this, because it was just the back of me. And they go, we've got some photos of you guys going out. So it didn't go out. And they go, well, we've got proof. And you could see Heath. And I go, well, Heath went out. I go, that's not me. It's Willie Mason. Tried to get out of it. Got for 10 grand fine.
1: And that was Tramp.
3: That was Tramp.
1: Tramp to training.
5: I love this place so much. They've been my best mate. We both have it tattooed on our bodies.
3: It's a tramp stamp. That's what they call a tramp stamp.
2: Did you get Tramp tattooed at the time or have you done that years later?
5: No, I did it. I did it at the time because we got free entry for life.
2: And love it.
3: That's where the tramp stamp comes from. The saying tramp stamp.
2: No, it does not.
3: No, it does because they used to get – if they got a
2: – No, the tramp stamp's got to go above your coccyx bone.
3: Yeah, but if they got that, they get in for free for life.
2: I know where that one goes.
3: Yeah, you've got one.
2: Thank you. No, I don't, by the way. even the way I was talking sounded like I had one. I don't have one. Thank you, Hamish, Hannah. Sharon from Pakenham. Hi, Sharon.
6: Hi, guys.
2: Sharon, what was your nightclub of choice?
6: It was Heat on a Sunday night.
3: Boom.
2: Was there a theme to Heat on a Sunday night?
6: I'm pretty sure it used to be industry night.
3: It was on. You go Starbar, G-Bung, Starbar, Heat, then you jump on a tram, go straight down Royal Parade to training on a Monday morning.
6: Yeah.
3: Literally.
6: Or we used to go to straight to Chapel Street to Chappelle's.
2: Chappelle's,
3: order up
2: go
3: a pasta.
2: Go and get pasta any time of day. The number of times I'd rock up at Chappelle's, 3 a.m., 4 a.m., and you know what I love? They keep the whole menu open.
3: Yep.
2: You know some restaurant,
6: you can guarantee you drive past at 3 a.m. and someone's sitting there that you know eating or still out. It's crazy.
2: Chappelle's
6: Molly
2: is still
6: Meldrum.
2: There.
0: Yeah.
2: Molly,
0: still gone.
6: Yeah, it is.
3: I ordered it not long ago here with pasta and
6: I drove past there the other week.
2: And what was that about Molly Meldrum, Sharon?
6: Oh, Molly was DJ on a resident DJ on a Sunday night at Heat. He used to get escorted through by all the bouncers and then go into the front room.
3: I got escorted out.
6: Yeah.
2: What a memory.
3: Heat was so good.
2: Heat was good. I did go to Heat. Wasn't my nightclub of choice though.
1: You drove around a lot.
2: Yeah, but Crown, you know, I had to get to the car park. And I prefer street parking.
3: Trish lays it on the road.
2: Trish in Coburg. Hi, Trish.
4: Hi, how are you guys?
2: Good. Trish, have you got a nightclub memory? Where'd you go?
4: We do. We used to go to Degarmas, and that was in Carlton. You used to get a couple of hundred people rock up. That served breakfast, they'd give you a voucher.
3: Oh, what time
2: is this
3: start?
2: Is this a hotel or a nightclub?
4: It was a nightclub. We were 15 at the time. We're in our early 60s now. It doesn't matter what time you rolled up. We were all there with our fake IDs and everything like that when it used to be just printed off. But we'd get there around about 10 o'clock. About 7 o'clock, they served breakfast.
3: Geez, stayed there long.
4: We did. We got home just as our parents were getting up to go to work. It was fantastic. And we used to go about three times a week. It doesn't matter what time you got there. Wow. And then we'd roll on to Bunnies in Footscray.
3: Oh, I've been no.
2: No, I don't know Bunnies either. I love
3: Bunnies to get a snack.
2: The great thing about this, nightclubs, they span the generations.
3: They do.
2: But when you find a club, like I haven't heard of Degarmas or Bunnies.
3: I've never heard of it either.
2: But some of them would span a couple of generations, like go through the 90s into the 2000s.
1: Yeah.
2: Can I speak to Josie from Caulfield East? Just because I think she and I were on the same, I think we were going to the same places. Are you there, Josie?
7: Yeah, I'm here.
2: Josie, list off the nightclubs you were going to.
7: So this is going back a few years now, but my number one every Saturday night, I started at 16. Most people there started at 16. Casablanca's, Fitzroy Street on a Saturday night. It was R&B funk.
2: That's a good – I didn't go there, actually. But I love the idea of that.
7: Oh, it's old school. People that were into that music back in the 80s, 90s will know it. And then we used to go to Topolino's, which is on Fitzroy Street, for pizza. Thursday night was Chasers.
2: Yeah, yeah.
3: Chasers,
7: mate. Before it turned to Puff Doof, I think it's called that now.
1: That's Puff Doof now. Yep.
7: Puff Doof now. And then we used to go to Lamb's, get souvlaki. Souvlaki afterwards. I think it's still there too.
3: Yeah, it's still there. Yeah. Best of luck. My parents used to live in the commission flats behind Puff Doof.
7: Oh, my God, so good.
2: Do you know what? You just gave me – I remember I'd be at
1: – What a sentence.
2: Is 171? One still there?
0: Yeah.
2: You know 171 off Chapel?
3: Are you talking about 161?
2: 161.
0: Yes, it is.
3: Oh, my God.
1: Even worse, as I said, yeah, it is.
2: Okay. No.
3: 171.
2: I used to go to 161.
3: No, you drove there, did you?
2: No, that Lamb's is near 161 because I'd be in, I was just starving and my friends will be dancing and I'd be like, can we go out and get the souvlakis now?
3: Yeah.
2: I just wanted to go and eat.
3: The souvlakis are the best and the KFC was across the road.
2: Yes.
3: Oh, man.
2: Thank you, Josie. Holly from Morty Alec. Hi, Holly.
8: Hi, how are you?
2: What nightclubs were you going to?
3: Did you go to 171?
8: So, good story, though. I used to go to Cheers on a Tuesday night.
3: Yep.
2: I was Thursday night Cheers.
1: Cheers.
3: Tuesday night Toss the Boss.
8: And a couple of times.
3: Tuesday night Toss the Boss.
8: And a couple of times I ran into Favola at the Toss the Boss bar.
3: I was a footballer. I would never have been there on a Tuesday night when we had a game on the weekend.
1: Well, let's just recap what Toss the Boss was for those who didn't know. I don't think you'd be allowed to legally do this anymore. You'd go and order your drinks from the bar. They'd flip a coin, and if you got it right, you got half your drinks free.
2: Did you get the whole thing?
3: No, you got the whole thing.
2: Yeah, you got the whole thing for free.
3: It was heads or tails.
2: I used to do Toss the Boss at Cheers, and it was free.
0: Free drink.
3: The best was like you'd be with the boys, and you'd be like, there'd be six bourbons or whatever. So that's going to cost a bit. So you go up to the bar and then you toss the boss. You go heads. It comes up heads. And you go back to the boys. Go, I lost again. No, here, boys. So you didn't have to. You end up getting
1: smart.
2: My friend Jane, her brother was a manager at Cheers.
3: Oh, yeah.
2: And I remember thinking, we've got an inn here for free drinks. Didn't get them.
1: Well, you guess
2: it's
1: wrong.
2: It's hard to be a woman.
1: You guess wrong.
2: And not get a free drink.
3: That is tough.
0: Thank you for your calls.
3: I would never have seen Holly there.
2: Of course you wouldn't.
3: We didn't go there.
2: No. A Fox load of fun. 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
9: 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The ring road under the pump, following an earlier car fire, Greensboro bound at the end of the EJ Witten Bridge. The left-hand lane closed. Delays still well back past Ballarat Road and Altona bound slowing past the scene. Word of a crash in Dandenong, Cheltenham Road at George Street and Taylor's Lakes. The Melton Highway city bound before Sunshine Avenue. 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
11: Now 9 degrees in Melbourne. Good morning, I'm James Lake. New instructions for Victoria Police to go soft on young offenders has been slammed by The Force, with police describing the approach as wet lettuce. VicPol says the framework set by law and community safety remains the focus, but opposition leader Jess Wilson has told Nine police shouldn't be forced into what she calls a soft-on-crime response.
17: It's incredibly frustrating for our police officers who tell me they arrest these offenders, they do their job, but these offenders turn around and laugh at them and say, I'll be back out on the streets on bail by the end of your shift.
11: Comes as Melbourne's fourth straight night of arson attacks. Five more cars burnt out early this morning at Reservoir and Springvale. Victoria's annual overdose toll has passed 600, more than double the road toll now. Deaths amongst men 45 to 54 have surged 47%. Heroin and meth are the biggest culprits. There's no more pulling over on the Great Ocean Road for a quick peek at the 12 Apostles. A new mandatory reservation system is being introduced for sightseers to book online. And working from home could mean swapping the couch for a day at the cricket. Cricket Victoria is offering $16 Sheffield Shield tickets, including Wi-Fi, workspace and free tea and coffee. But business groups aren't impressed, warning that watching the cricket and doing your job doesn't mix. Oh, you
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11: Harry and Meghan are reportedly refusing flat out to say sorry to William and Kate over that explosive interview with Oprah back in 2021. Comes after royal insiders said claims of an apology pending were total rubbish, and a source close to Harry called them all made up. And Michael Douglas is nervously waiting for Catherine Zeta-Jones to finish his new memoir, admitting he hopes she's going to be very understanding about the stories from his wild dating days before they got married. The Hollywood veteran says they've already discussed the book and he has no regrets about putting it all in writing.
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11: One final check of your Thursday Foxcast for this morning. Fine and sunny today. Later on, 23 the top. Tomorrow, sunny as well and 26 degrees. It is 9 right now at Mernda, also 9 in the city. 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
0: Yeah, that's us. Morning 12 tonight. Big thank you to Chobani Natural Greek Yogurt fueling us this morning. How good is Chobani Natural Greek Yogurt for breakfast? Yeah.
2: We love our Chobani Natural Greek Yogurt. And I just am all into the viral trends on Insta, the reels that get round of people creating things with Chobani. I love it. What are you doing there?
3: I'm requesting a song.
2: Oh, how funny.
0: Start your day the simple way with Chobani Natural Greek Yogurt. Speaking of.
2: Well, we've got a request line this morning because Fev came in at 6 and went, I think we should get people to request music.
3: Yeah.
2: As if it's never been done.
3: Yeah. And I've requested a song.
2: And now he's passing notes to Josiah, which is hilarious. And it goes against the 131060 open line.
3: No, I tried to call 131060, but it's absolutely packed.
2: Did you just come up with this morning? So you can pick a song that you want to play on the radio.
3: No, because I thought, because, you know, Nath's here. He's been a wonderful guest and co-host with us this morning. And he's been in Africa.
1: Oh, yeah.
3: And I've been in Africa.
2: Oh, I see what you're doing.
1: Oh. You know?
3: And I thought, hey, Toto's also been there. Why don't we play Africa by Toto?
2: That is so funny. You have snuck a note across to Josiah to play Toto's Africa so you can get it on.
3: I tried to call 131060. Oh, there it is.
2: Wow.
1: Oh, I feel like I'm at a 50th.
2: Bring back those nightclubs. What was it, Tagamas?
1: This is the last song.
3: Turn it up.
0: It's what I want.
3: Rosie's. This used to get played at Rosie's back in the day. Oh, I want to join.
0: Yeah, but as the sun rises, end of the night. It's Fifi Fever, Nick of the Fox. Hope you're having a good start to your day. Turn this up, Africa. Sun shining, beautiful day.

0: And well done, mate. Good choice. That got the studio rocking as well on this beautiful Thursday.
1: I copped a lot of messages
2: Nate Valvo. Yes. I have to give this all context for people who haven't been on the whole journey from 6 a.m. this morning. Fev comes in, says, I reckon we should do a request line this morning where everyone around Melbourne gets
1: Choose your own song.
2: Choose your own song line where
3: big difference.
2: People get to request their songs. Yeah. And he really backed it in. Mm. And we've done it all morning. Yeah. But it's ended with him surreptitiously handing a note to Josiah to play Toto's Africa. So we've done 3 hours of requests.
1: Yeah, but if you want to give context, there was Ben from somewhere wanted Jackie. I didn't want that.
2: Yeah, but Ben did, and that was the purpose of this. You said people from around Melbourne get to pick their songs.
1: I don't reckon Ben wanted Jackie.
2: I wanted Jackie.
1: I reckon Leon told him to do it. Oh. But that's all right.
4: Legitimately, Ben called for Jackie. What about when that chick wanted G-Flip? He went, no, I don't like that.
1: No, I like G-Flip song, but we hear it every morning. When was the last time we heard Toto?
2: Fev's mission was to play songs we don't play on the Fox, Leon. Come on.
1: And huge success. There'll be a spike.
2: Now, Nath, are you a fan of Airtasker?
3: Oh, am I? I actually think that me and my husband are single-handedly...
1: My husband and I.
3: It's not even 9 a.m.
2: Fev,
3: even 9 a.m. And when you're corrected on your grammar by a footballer, that is a low point in my life.
2: I can't believe that happened.
3: I'll be thinking about that for the rest of my life. That's going to swirl in my head all day.
1: Hey, rent free too.
3: Yeah. Airtasker, we absolutely smash Airtasker in our house because we're not doing it.
1: We've got
3: a dirt pile that needed to be moved. Airtasker. This isn't an ad, by the way. This is just two gay guys that don't know what they're doing. There was some cardboard that was in the garage the other day. Yep, Airtasker.
1: So how does Airtasker work? So you put it up, you say like $50.
3: They get into a bidding war. I'll pay you $200 to come and put my furniture together, and then someone says, "Mate, I'll do it for $150."
2: Right.
3: I'll do it for $140.
1: That's a game.
3: For $110, and then you feel bad that they've gone low, so then you tip them when they do come.
1: Yeah.
2: But does the other person see them, and then do they go even lower?
3: I think so. And it's up to you to accept it or not. Yeah.
2: DJ Shergs, he was on Airtasker, and I don't know what he was looking for, but he's ended up finding an ad that, are you actually looking for work on Airtasker?
1: After today, he is.
2: Now, we talked about this on the show yesterday because we thought we could help. Like, if Airtasker were not coming through with the specifics of this request. Now, Lucy was on there, and her ad read like this: Pitbull impersonator wanted for hen's party. Lucy was looking for a charismatic, fun and confident pitbull impersonator to make an appearance at a hen's party. So we got Lucy on the show yesterday. We said 131060. Do you know a pitbull impersonator? Lucy's back on the show. Luz. Are you there?
5: Morning, guys.
1: Hey,
5: Nate, Fev, Mrs. Worldwide. How you going?
2: Yeah, thank you. Because I did volunteer to help out. I don't do a pit bull impersonation,
3: but you could.
2: I love pit bull.
1: Yeah.
2: And then, Lucy, you won't believe this. So suddenly people were calling through trying to help you out. We had our Instagram, our socials, our Facebook. People were trying to help you out. And then Brendan Favola, who was there the whole conversation with you, looked over at me and said, "Oh, I know a pitbull impersonator," but failed to mention that bit yesterday.
1: Because my mate messaged me and goes, "I do pitbull," and sent me a video. I'm like, "Oh my God, you do too."
5: The more the merrier.
2: Well, can we meet the pitbull impersonator himself, Muggsy?
6: Ladies and gentlemen, Mr. Worldwide, how are we all?
1: The Muggalouche.
2: Muggsy, Fev showed me a video of your pitbull impersonation, and I'm going to say, how far's between us? A metre?
1: Yeah,
2: 2 metres?
1: Yeah.
2: I could see it from over there and just went, that looks like pitbull. You were phenomenal.
6: I'm him. I'm not an impersonator. I'm actually Mr. 305 himself, ladies and gentlemen.
3: I'm having a look now as well. He's got the suit and everything.
2: He looks like him. Now, Muggsy, are you up for this? Would you be prepared to be a pitbull impersonator at Lucy's best friend's hen's night?
6: Absolutely. Would love to. I've actually got a gig in Las Vegas the night before, so I'm happy to fly in and I'm happy, no fee, just put me up in a hotel.
3: Oh.
6: Hotel holiday. Yeah.
1: Muggers. You know he calls himself the Muggalution?
2: I love
1: Because after the Fevolution.
2: Ah.
1: He literally calls himself the Muggalution.
2: Now, Lucy, Muggsy, this is great. So, Lucy, not only is Muggsy, we've got you, your impersonator. He's going to be Pitbull for you.
5: Incredible.
2: We have been able to secure the lame duck in Fitzroy.
1: Boom.
2: You've got a private function. Oh. Money on the bar tab, courtesy of us and the lame duck. That's going to be amazing. And, Muggsy, you are going to be performing as Pitbull for Lucy's best friend's hen's night.
6: Oh, outstanding. Unreal. I can't wait. I'm excited.
1: Mate, Muggsy's a single man. This is like heaven for him.
0: Oh.
6: If there's a couple of mamacitas there for me, that'd be good.
0: Good on you, Muggsy. Have fun, Luce. We'll keep in touch and organise that.
2: We want to hear all about it too.
0: Oh, we've got to go. That's it for us. We're done, Nate.
1: Thanks,
0: Valvo.
1: Nate.
2: Love having you here, Nate.
0: How good. Thank you so much.
1: Give our love to the Codester.
3: Yep. Wait, yes. Husband or Nick Cody?
1: No, not Nick.
3: Oh.
1: Yeah.
3: Which
1: your
3: one?
1: Husband.
3: Okay, yep.
2: Yeah, I love it. I love the one two, doing two good Codys things. In your life, your husband Cody and Nick Cody.
3: It's very confusing.
2: It would be.
3: Some comedians in the chats we have backstage get very confused sometimes with my stories. I go, no, not that Nick.
0: It's just ticking over 9 o'clock. Don't forget, though, tomorrow we are back live from the Bridge Inn Hotel. We are going to be in Mernda.
2: Oh, yes, tomorrow morning we're in Mernda. Everybody, come down. Free brekkie. We've got Harry Styles tickets. Budger is performing live. Come along, Bridge Inn Hotel Mernda.
0: Doors open just before 6 a.m. Get there early. It's going to pack out.

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4: 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Nothing but brake lights for the Ring Road and earlier car fire on the EJ Witten Bridge. Heading Greensborough being attended to. The left-hand lane out of action. Delays back to the Deer Park bypass. Our Toneabout also slowing past the scene. Elsewhere, word of a crash in Doncaster East, Blackburn Road northbound at George Street. Brake lights for the Westgate City bound over the bridge into Burnley. These holidays, the police will be using every tool they have to keep the road safe. But if you decide to drink, then drive, how your holiday ends is your choice. 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
5: 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We are continuing the request right now, 0800 17400, and what a day to have the window down. Maybe not now, because it's still only 7 degrees, but later on today, 23, maybe some Nelly hot in here. We'll suit the mood. Let's get it on after Avril Lavigne's Complicated. 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

0: the newest one from Ella Langley, who gave us Choosing Texas. We're going to play Be Her. And then the Fox needs another song. So Nat in Sandringham, who do we want?
1: Yes, Rihanna.
2: We have to have old school Riri now. She's a mama. She's got less time to make new tunes.
1: I know. No new music.
2: But it's all right. Your old school's your best school.
1: That's it.
2: Just like Britney playing now as well. Hey, if you haven't cottoned on, this is the Fox's free for all. We do nothing but your request, Melbourne. Sunny day, the vibes are high, weekend is nearly here, so why don't you text or voice note yours, 04 800 17 400. We could play it on the Fox.

0: You know what? Nothing can be better than the world's best city on a day like today. 23 degrees lined up on 101.9 The Fox. Actually, you know what would be better with the Fox's $100,000 guilty pleasures? Might be just a day with no responsibilities, no kids, nowhere you need to be. You know what? Maybe even a stay in the city, somewhere nice, luxe even. This is what the Fox's guilty pleasures is all about. You dream it up and we will go and get it for you, but we will also tempt you with the mystery cash as well. Either way, though, you're a winner. A lot of joy coming your way. Get ready in the next 10 minutes for your chance to win.
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0: No more entering the ticket wars and missing out on when the world's biggest artists come to Melbourne, like Olivia Dean. 101.9 The Fox wants to get you your guiltiest of pleasures. It could be a year's worth of concert tickets. It could be a corporate box to see all the big shows.
1: This is The Fox's $100,000 Guilty Pleasures. What's your
0: pleasure? Or, you know what, it could just be quality time. Chez is in Frankston. You're talking about...
2: probably a holiday.
0: Oh, yeah. What kind of destination holidays are we talking about here, Chez?
2: Oh, tropical. Always got to be tropical.
0: Yes. I know it's sunny today, but we need actual real warmth. I know.
2: Some cash would be really handy right now.
0: Ah, well, that is where we... tempt you with the brown paper bag. There could be up to $10,000 of cash in there. Either way, you pick your holiday, you pick the cash, you're a winner. Could be happening to you from 5 p.m. this arvo. Good luck.
2: Great. Thanks so much.
0: Another chance for you as well at fox.com.au if you want to register for the Fox's $100,000 Guilty Pleasures. 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No ads in sight, just ripping new music like this.
3: Hi, my name's Jimmy Miller. Here's

0: We've got a lovely, pleasant 11 degrees right now in Reservoir on 101.9 The Fox, Melbourne's number one hit music station. No matter where you are around our city, though, there is one lyric that I guess Melbourne's just trying its best to, and that is the chorus of Who Girls Move Into The Sun.
1: Are you saying pop another? Like you're popping another bottle? Like pop another?
2: Everyone tries to enunciate the word pop fully, and it's not enunciated fully. It's chopped.
3: Another pop, another pop, another pop, another pop.
2: There you go.
0: Another pop, another pop, another pop. There you go. Yeah, the more you know. So you're going to have the correct words to sing along to it coming up. When we play it, in about 5 minutes' time, 90s legend Ultranate is on that as well. And Alex Warren as well has got new music for us called Emerald Eyes. We'll play this for you coming up.

0: Hotel, we have performing live Audra.
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0: Yes, wow. We do. Yeah. Free breakfast.

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0: ways to win at the Fox, because this is where you dream up the prize you want. Like Zoe did yesterday with Carrie and Tommy, a $2,500 custom IKEA wardrobe.
1: I love a bit of a risk, bit of a gamble, but today I'm going to be a good girl and I'm going to take my dream wardrobe.
2: Zoe, you made the right decision. It would have been $767 in here.
0: Yes. Zoe nailed it. Although, your guilty splash. Are you game enough to stick with it, or can you be tempted by the potential at up to $10,000 of mystery cash in the brown paper bag? Keep it locked, your chance. Around about 10:30, coming up on Melbourne's number one hit music station to win your share of the Fox's $100,000 guilty pleasures.

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0: The only way to celebrate Friday and the weekend being here, the sun being out, is to be with the Foxes, Fifi, Fev and Nick at Brekkie in the Burbs. It is all happening tomorrow at the wonderful Bridge Inn Hotel. So if you're in Mernda, we would love to see you there. Bridge Inn Road. It's just on the corner near Mernda Central, all right, from 6 a.m. tomorrow. We've got the free Brekkie assorted, free coffee. We've got amazing Aussie artist Budgera coming along and Harry Styles tickets to win as well. All the details at Fifi, Fev, Nick on Insta. Best part is it's free from 6 tomorrow.
1: 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It's Taylor Swift. I'm so excited you can finally hear my new song, Patient Zero. Patient Zero. I hope you like it.
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0: We've got the guilty splash and the mystery cash. 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
1: What's your pleasure?
0: And here's another guilty pleasure to turn up and sing along with.

0: this week to potentially lock it in your tickets to see Harry Styles. There is only one way and one place you can be. Well, listening to Melbourne's number one hit music station to get your hands on them. And it all goes down tomorrow. Keep it locked for the Foxes Trending 3. I'll give you all the details next.
1: This is the Foxes $100,000 Guilty Pleasures. What's your
0: pleasure? Or you know what? You can ask for whatever you please for the Foxes $100,000 Guilty Pleasures. Bianca, where are you?
2: Officer.
0: Yeah, where I used to live, Pakenham Way. Alrighty, what is your guilty splash, Bianca?
2: So I've lost 20 kilos here.
3: Boom! Yes!
2: I know. So I really want to, get some clothes that actually, show off my progress.
0: Oh, show off your new athletic body. Yeah.
2: Exactly. Yes. Because I'm just wearing sort of, the old maternity clothes. I've just had 3 kids. So I'm but now I need to stop spending money on their clothes.
0: Yeah.
2: And get out of my maternity undies. And
0: too funny. Well done to you, by the way. And I'm in perfect time to win it on Melbourne Marathon weekend coming up as well.
2: Oh, my goodness.
0: But could we tempt you away with mystery cash, if Carrie and Tommy give you the option?
2: I do love a bit of cash too, which, that's so hard. Oh, you're tempting me.
0: Oh, well, you're not going to make that decision right now, okay? Let's just put you in the running to win. Bianca, good luck.
2: Thank you so much. I will be thinking about it nonstop until hopefully I get a phone call.
0: Yeah, that call could be happening 5 o'clock this afternoon with the Foxes, Carrie and Tommy, and your next chance to be in the running for our $100,000 Guilty Pleasures. We'll do it after 11. Beep, beep.

0: 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We have performing live Porgera.
1: This is Budgerat.
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0: Yes, wow. We do. Yeah. Free break.

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3: Oh, good morning. What a great morning, by the way. And, well, we're going to have an excellent one tomorrow morning as well with the Fox heading out to Mernda for Fifi, Feather, Nick's Brekkie in the Burbs. It's going to be an absolutely awesome morning. If you've never come along before, I really want you to consider coming along to this one. So if you're around South Morang or Doreen or Epping, make the trip with the kids before school. It is great. Fifi, Feather, Nick are there. You get a photo with the guys. They've got free brekkie and free coffee. The earlier you get there, the better it is. Plus, we got free entertainment. The one and only amazing voice of Budjara, an Australian artist who you'll hear from in 6 minutes, covering Amy Winehouse's Valerie. But the clincher is your chance to win Harry Styles tickets to see him on the Together Together tour. We're going to be giving them away, and you must be at the Bridge Inn Hotel Mernda tomorrow morning from 6 a.m. to win them. All the details on the Fifi, Fev, Nick Instagram is Side of the Times on the Fox. Yeah.

0: tomorrow. Somebody who comes to Fifi Fevenix Brekkie and the Burbs at the Bridge Inn Hotel in Mernda wins themselves tickets to Harry Styles in Melbourne on 101.9 The Fox. There's going to be so much happening there from 6 a.m. You guys are broadcasting live there. Got free brekkie for you, free coffee. But the one I'm super excited about, this guy's voice is amazing. It's got the tick of approval from the highest office in the land.
1: Woodra is amazing talent. He sang at the Australian of the Year Awards and he's just got the most extraordinary voice.
0: Yeah, handpicked for those by Prime Minister Anthony Albanese as well. He has also been to Brekkie in the Burbs before with you, Melbourne, to perform this live. Amy Winehouse and Valerie. And he's at the Bridge Inn Hotel tomorrow from 6 in Mernda for Fifi Fevenix, Brekkie in the Burbs.

0: Valerie.
1: Live with you at Cranbourn West. Bunjara, Fifi, Fevernix, Brecky and the Burbs. Tomorrow he is back and he's going to be at the Bridge Inn Hotel in Mernda. We would love to see you there from 6 a.m. on Melbourne's number one hit music station. We continue the non-stop music in the next 15 minutes on The Fox with Bruno. And I remembered I loved you. And Taylor Swift as well. I knew it, I knew you. Standing there in the coming up alongside much, much more winning.
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